0: inches of my hair off.
1: Yeah.
0: I would never do that without talking to my, I mean, he was my boyfriend a year ago, but my fiance, I would say like, I think I'm going to go cut my hair. I really need to, you know, get some of it cut off. And if he was repulsed by that, I wouldn't do it.
1: Really?
0: Yeah. Not that he wouldn't allow me to. It's not like he would say, no, you can't do that. But if he was like,
2: oh, I like
0: really
2: your hair.
0: Like your hair long. I mean, if mm-hmm. you really, because with him, when he's getting his hair cut, he says, do you care if my hair is long or short? I don't care. But if I said, I'd rather you grow your hair out a little bit,
1: mm-hmm.
0: I think he would.
1: Really?
0: I think that if you don't care how your significant other perceives you, you're not in that healthy of a relationship.
1: Well, you know, I would agree with something like a tattoo because it's permanent.
0: Right.
1: But a haircut, I don't think, like I got my hair cut yesterday. Hey, my lady's got to deal with it. This is how it is.
0: I mean, if I really, really wanted it, I would say, listen, I know that you like my hair long.
1: Mm-hmm.
0: But I mean, like the dead ends, I have to get them off. It'll grow back.
1: Mm-hmm.
0: But I just think that if you're in a healthy relationship, you really shouldn't be trying to impress anybody but your significant
1: other.
0: Well,
1: clearly.
0: So if he doesn't like it, what did you get do it for? You did it for yourself?
2: I feel bad for the Great Clips lady that had to cut your hair after your anger.
0: Yeah, did you yell at her?
2: Yeah.
1: I stabbed her. With scissors.
2: Yeah.
1: Oh, yeah.
2: No, just chop it. Who cares?
1: I told her.
2: Yeah.
1: Cut it short. I wouldn't look.
2: I don't care. Cut it.
1: I said, cut it.
0: Perhaps you don't have a buzz cut today.
1: I know how angry I am. In here in a wife beater t-shirt and a buzz cut. No, we've been married 24 years. And my wife now will come in and say, what do you think of my hair? And I'll be like, I don't notice any difference.
0: That's it. I mean, I had 7 inches cut off. And then my fiance, he was like, he didn't notice. I was flipping my hair all day trying to get him to notice. And that was a lot of hair I had cut off. And he just didn't even notice. So it's not that big of a deal. But
1: Greer has been to Frying Pan Tower, which is the world's most dangerous hotel. What do you think of it, Greer? Hey.
3: Oh, it's awesome, man. Hope y'all doing okay. Bubba Wookie here. Oh, Greer.
1: Yeah,
3: I stayed there. I went out there and scuba dived many times. It's not really set up as a hotel. It's like if you can do eco tours, mm-hmm. Or you can go out there. You got to pay for your way out, either a helicopter or a boat. Mm-hmm. It's about $900 each for transportation.
1: Wow.
3: But the actual cost is not there. Now, it's about if you don't want to help out, scrape old rusty paint or whatever, mm-hmm. It actually is about $1,400 or $1,500 now.
1: My goodness. Well, do you like scuba diving there? And are there sharks?
3: There's the ocean. There's always sharks.
1: Well,
3: but,
1: yeah.
3: Everywhere. But yeah, they have probably 5 or 6 sand tigers. Mm-hmm. But you dive all around. They do not mess with them. I've been 4 or 5. They don't mess with you.
1: Wow.
3: They'll be about 4 or 5 feet from you. Mm-hmm. And
1: you loved it. You love doing it.
3: Oh, yeah. Yeah. Like I said, they can't eat humans. Whatever they eat, they have to eat like fish. They have to eat them whole.
1: Ah.
3: And their teeth are constantly falling out. They only last about 2 weeks or so, and they get another row falls in. And I can see some of those. I got teeth, and I got the megalodon teeth that are about 10 miles from there where it hit. Because that water there is about 48, 50 foot.
1: Mm.
3: You go about 10 miles north. You get about 100 foot, and that's why the lighthouse part was there.
1: Yeah.
3: But you can find megalodon, and I found the shark tooth. My biggest one is 6 inches.
2: Holy cow.
1: Love to prove that, wouldn't you?
2: Yeah. I can't actually have the tooth.
1: You don't actually have the tooth. Jaws. I'm playing Jaws now. Well, they say it's an amazing thing. The world's most dangerous hotel. Greer survived it numerous times. Thank you, Greer. Very interesting. Two Guys Named Chris Show, a game of put up or shut up rock and roll trivia. The world's most dangerous game. We're playing twice more. This is it. You're the penultimate player of put up or shut up rock and roll trivia versus Digital Dim. Chris Dim answered these questions way back when. Looks like 9 years ago. Can you beat him today with the same questions he answered all those years ago? We find out next. The phone number 866-470-2GNC for caller 11. Do it next on the Two Guys Named Chris Show.
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1: We are down to two games to go. 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And we have Lawyer E on the phone to play Put Up or Shut Up, rock and roll trivia. This game was originally played 9 years ago. Chance to make Lawyer E a winner of all of Biggie's money. 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Also, should tell you, if you tie, you fly with PTI, Piedmont Triad International Airport. 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How are you, Lawyer E?
11: Hey, doing great. How are you?
1: Doing very well, thank you. We're going to put 2 minutes on the clock for you and give you 10 questions about music and rock and roll trivia. Our dear friend and former colleague, Chris Dim, answered these questions 9 years ago. So we have Digital Dim answering them again today. Can you beat him and take all that cash and all those things I just mentioned? We'll find out. We'll start the clock after the first question. Ready to go, Lawyer E?
11: Yes, sir.
1: Good luck. You got 2 minutes. We begin. The band Living Color used actual quotes from Malcolm X, John F. Kennedy, and Franklin Roosevelt for their biggest hit song in 1989, Cult of Personality. The band wanted to open the song with a quote from what other famous person, but couldn't secure the rights to the audio.
11: Pass.
1: True or false, David Lee Roth's first solo album outsold the first Van Halen album with his replacement, Sammy Hagar.
11: False.
1: Correct. In Billy Joel's song, Piano Man, Billy says the bartender is quick with two things. Name either thing.
11: The light up a smoke.
1: Correct. The band The Kinks were originally known as The Ravens and then The Bo Weevils. They changed to The Kinks when they heard the word kinky on what 1960s TV show that begins with the letter A? 1960s in the 1960s.
11: I'll pass.
1: What song is this?
11: We're
1: coming to your town. We'll help
11: you party it down. We're an American band.
1: Correct. What was the first number one hit song on the Billboard Hot 100 chart whose lyrics were entirely in Spanish?
11: Oye, ¿cómo va?
1: No. Journey is in the Rock and Roll Hall of Fame. True or false, Steve Perry was an original member of Journey.
11: False.
1: Correct. The band Mr. Mister had two number one hits, one each in back-to-back years. What years?
11: I'm going to say 1985.
1: And?
11: 86.
1: Back-to-back years. So are you saying 85 and what?
11: 86.
1: Correct. What song is this? Give your free will a chance. You
11: can do it to succeed. Move Yourself.
1: No. According to Amusement Business Magazine, what male singer who was born in 1941 was the top solo concert act of the 1990s?
11: Frank Sinatra.
1: It is not Frank Sinatra, and you're out of time, but you got five today. There will be no body bag. Yeah, no body bag from All About Care Heating and Air.
2: And one of my favorite things, I'll miss this, happened right there. The confident wrong answer, and you quickly going, no. Move Yourself. No. He was confident in his wrong answer, and you were hit him. Love, I can tell you love nailing him with a no.
1: Nailed him. I thought you were going to say my bullying him in on the 2 years back to that he had to say.
2: You're going
1: to
2: miss that, too.
12: No, I'll miss that, yeah. But the confident wrong answer is always my favorite.
1: Wait a minute, though. Can I still do that with Stairway to Seven? It's a new game.
2: Yeah, I guess you could.
1: New game. I'll try to.
0: You try to bully people a little bit enough. Then.
1: I do. Bully. I bully a lot on those.
2: Yeah.
0: People like it more than you know.
1: I think so, yeah. I mean, I have to hear 85 and 86. I should say 85 and 84.
2: Yeah.
1: For instance, but.
0: But yeah. He was there. He got it. He just needed. Yeah.
2: I more enjoyed the confidence in his wrong answer and you going with so proud. No.
1: Move Yourself.
2: It's incorrect. No.
1: That is not called Move Yourself. Okay, on this date, we played this April 6, 2017. That day, Daryl got a 6. Today, Lawyer E got a 5. BB Shea, what's Digital Dim going to finish with here today?
12: I was thinking a 9 today.
1: Oh, my. That's a high score.
2: Hey, yeah.
1: Okay. Red Rachel.
0: That was a little tougher. I was going to go with an 8.
1: All right. Let's see what happens. We'll take you back in time here. To the original day we played this game, 6th of April, 2017, we're asking Digital Dim the same question. The band Living Color used actual quotes from Malcolm X, John F. Kennedy, and Franklin Roosevelt for their biggest hit song in 1989, Cult of Personality. The band wanted to open the song with a quote from what other famous person, but couldn't secure the rights to the audio.
13: Oh, boy. I don't know. Martin Luther King Jr.
1: Yes, his I Have a Dream speech. True or false, David Lee Roth's first solo album outsold the first Van Halen album with his replacement, Sammy Hagar.
13: I'm going to say false.
1: Right. In Billy Joel's song, Piano Man, Billy says the bartender is quick with two things. Name either thing.
13: He's quick with a joke.
1: Yes. The band The Kinks were originally known as The Ravens and then The Bo Weevils. They changed to The Kinks when they heard the word kinky on what 1960s TV show that begins with the letter A? Toughest question on the board.
13: Oh, my Lord. Hey, let me pass that for now.
1: What song is this?
13: We're
1: coming to your town.
13: We'll help you party it down. We're an American band.
1: Yes. What was the first number one hit song on the Billboard Hot 100 chart whose lyrics were entirely in Spanish?
13: Ooh, La Bamba.
1: Yes. Journey will be inducted into the Rock and Roll Hall of Fame tomorrow night. True or false, Steve Perry was an original member of Journey.
13: That is false.
1: Correct. The band Mr. Mister had two number one hits, one each in back-to-back years. What years?
13: Oh, man. Well, let's see. I was working at an easy 104 FM. That was 85. That was 85, 86.
1: That's right. What song is this? Give your free will a chance. You can
13: do it to succeed. Owner of a Lonely Heart.
1: Yes. According to Amusement Business Magazine, what male singer who was born in 1941 was the top solo concert act of the 1990s?
13: All I can think of, the first thing I thought of was Neil Diamond?
1: That's right. The band The Kinks were originally known as The Ravens and The Bo Weevils. They changed to The Kinks when they heard the word kinky on what 60s TV show that starts with the letter A?
13: I'm drawing a blank because it was so early in the 60s. What could it be?
1: 3 seconds.
13: I don't know.
1: Out of time.
13: I don't know.
1: Tough call. Tough question there. BB Shea had it right. He got 9 out of 10 today. Digital Dim wins again. The final score today is 9-5 over Lawyer E. One game of this left. Lawyer E gave great effort there. You lost by 4.
11: Gave it the old college try, but he got me again.
1: It's a pleasure talking with you. Try Stairway to 7. Thank you very much for playing. We appreciate it. Thanks for listening. Also, just to explain Stairway to 7, 7 rock and roll trivia questions. We're going up in difficulty of question each round. And if you get through all 7, the prize is you get to come in here, be part of the show for 1 hour, and get your picture on the wall of fame. That's real. That's happening.
12: Yeah, that's not a lie.
1: That is not a lie.
0: That's why nobody's laughing.
1: Concerning. This is a concern.
0: I think this is going to be great.
1: Yep. We're starting that on Tuesday.
0: You're going to be so uncomfortable.
1: 100%.
0: And it's going to be so much fun.
14: And it's going to be nothing like you think.
1: And today,
14: for the people coming in,
1: just a little inside the numbers. No, it's going to be nothing like you. No, you're right. Today, after this program, we're practicing, and BB Shea will be the contestant.
0: Mm-hmm. Oh, no, you're going to bully the contestant.
1: Oh, my God.
14: That's the only reason he wants me to do it.
1: I can't wait to push you around on here. Right? This is going to be exciting.
12: You know what's going to happen? The first week, we're going to have three winners. Oh, God. And you're going to look at me and be like, what have I done?
1: That's possible. That's a possibility. Okay, let's go through these answers. By the way, when we originally played this game 9 years ago, I don't know if you heard the inflection on that first question. I had asked it as the band In Living Color, which is incorrect. And Chris Dim pointed it out, so I had to go and edit my tomfoolery out of there. In Living Color is the show. Living Color is the band. 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
15: During the few moments that we have left, we want to talk right down to earth in a language that everybody here can easily understand.
1: That's the beginning of it. They wanted a quote from Martin Luther King's I Have a Dream speech, but they couldn't get the rights. They tried for a long time, but then they went with John Kennedy, Malcolm X, and Franklin Roosevelt.
16: Well, I thought that was public domain. I didn't know you had to get...
1: You'd think, wouldn't you? Yeah.
16: Yeah.
1: This is a good song. I like it. I like this song a lot. Mm-hmm. I jammed this a lot at my first Top 40 jam.
13: So you loved Living Color, but not In
1: Living Color. I didn't care for it. I don't know In Living Color. Never went to it. David Lee Roth's first solo album did not. It sold well, but not as much as Sammy Hagar's first album with Van Halen.
13: That was huge.
1: What's that?
13: 5150.
1: Yeah. I thought so. And in fact, after this, Roth felt like a failure because he wanted to beat Van Halen. But all his agents and stuff and managers had said, look, you had a great album. It's hard to beat Van Halen. They're Van Halen. In Billy Joel's Piano Man, he says the bartender's quick with two things.
17: And he's quick with a joke or to light up your smoke.
1: And the Kinks, originally known as the Ravens and the Bo Weevils, they heard the word kinky on The Avengers.
13: And that show was that old?
1: Guess so, yeah. In England first, and then in the United States.
13: Well, I know that, but I mean, I didn't think it was that old. I mean, they must have changed their name in 62 or 63.
1: I think it was. I guess it was. In fact, I think The Avengers started in the late 50s, I think, if I remember.
13: Really? Emma Peel and all that? Them?
1: I don't know for that for sure. I'd have to look that up. Mm-hmm. But yes. First number one hit on the Billboard Hot 100 chart, all in Spanish. 88, I believe. Los Lobos. Steve Perry, not an original member of Journey. Journey started with Neil Sean, Greg Raleigh. Their first three albums, Journey was a progressive rock jam band. Then they added Steve Perry. The band Mr. Mister had two number one hits, one in back-to-back years, 1985. I like Kyrie better.
14: Of course.
1: What? I do.
14: Absolutely.
1: I love
14: this song.
1: Yeah. I like them both. I like Mr. and Mr., but Kyrie. Oh, my God. That gives me so many feels. So good. I love Kyrie.
14: What'd you do to yourself to that song?
1: I love it.
14: That wasn't your naked dancing on video song, was it? When you stripped down and...
1: That one time,
14: set up the tripod on your own.
1: Took off my robe next
14: to
1: the waterbed.
14: Shook your own junk.
1: Yeah. Near the waterbed. I'm not gonna respond to that, but let's just say I love Curio. All right.
16: Yeah, it's a cut above the other one.
13: It's a rouser.
16: Yes.
1: According to Amusement Business Magazine, what male singer born in 1941 had the biggest top solo concert act of the 1990s? Neil Diamond. Very nice. I don't know, Biggie. We butted heads on that one, didn't we? The Kyrie versus
14: Broken Wings.
1: It's revealed once when I was, 18, rented a camcorder from the video store in front of my waterbed and did a nude.
0: I didn't need to know it. I didn't need it repeated.
1: What are you going to do?
0: And here I am.
14: Hey, it's not surprising.
1: Mr.
0: What happened to these photos?
1: It's a great question.
14: Well, the video.
1: Video somewhere. If the technology still exists. My God, if that ever got out, good Lord.
14: Grainy video of you shaking it. Helicoptering your junk at 18.
1: I know. Terrible.
14: Oh, my God.
1: On the way here. Embarrassment. The most embarrassing typo you'll hear about all day. And tomorrow, the last game of Digital Dim. It's a throwback Thursday. Oh, and fitting, I would say.
12: Okay.
1: It's a wait
12: Denver
1: for
12: special.
1: Me Denver special tomorrow. God, get into this, too. A little sweet
12: Caroline.
1: Party song. That's tomorrow here. Two Guys Named Chris show.
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19: 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That blew my mess out.
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1: Good observation here. B.B. Shea just made the observation. We had a commercial on that Limu, Emu, and Doug for the insurance company. Liberty Mutual, is that what it is? Liberty, yep. Liberty. The insurance companies, they all have major marketing campaigns, and they all have a thing they're known for.
23: I think the best marketing campaigns out are all insurance commercials.
1: Insurances. And notice how much they're on all your platforms. They have a ton of money.
12: Yeah.
1: I mean, you know, we're paying so much. We've talked about insurance before. They make so much money, they advertise everywhere and all the time. So you've got Liberty, which is Limu Emu.
12: Mm-hmm.
1: You've got Progressive with Flo, right?
12: Mm-hmm. Mm-hmm.
1: The original. What's the one? The Mayhem.
23: From Allstate. God,
12: yeah.
23: Yeah.
1: It's a good commercial.
23: It's great. They're hilarious.
1: That guy is real. They're all very funny.
12: Yeah.
1: They're all really good. And then, of course, the Geico Gecko.
0: They're also recognizable by their voices because of how much you hear them. If you heard the Geico Gecko's voice, you would know it was his voice, even if you couldn't see him, even if it was a radio ad.
1: Geico, I think, started it. Because that gecko's been around 25 years now, right? I mean, it's forever.
12: And, you know, some, like Limu Emu, was Liberty. Mm-hmm. You know, they also have the guy who's dumb, Liberty Bibberty.
1: Yeah.
0: I like that guy.
12: Yeah.
1: Is that a different guy? Isn't he Doug?
12: No, different guy.
23: It's like a different set of commercials.
12: Yeah, it's like a dumb. He's playing the dumb actor.
1: Well, I know that, but I thought he was Doug.
12: No, he's not Doug. No.
1: Oh, Doug is the guy with the mustache.
12: Yeah.
1: Who's like his kid also has a mustache. Oh, my God, you're right.
0: The dumb guy can't even say Liberty Mutual. Yeah.
1: That's a good ad, too. Those are really funny.
12: Yeah.
1: You know, that's something, too. I took marketing classes in college.
12: Okay.
1: You know that. I mean, come on.
12: It's not clear.
1: You know, obviously. Yeah.
12: Especially after yesterday's
1: meeting. You know, those meetings. I'm like a high-powered. You know why I think I got my ass on my shoulders in that meeting yesterday? So my wife calls it that. She's like, oh, boy, you put your ass on your shoulders again, didn't you?
12: Yeah.
1: I was yelling at somebody. You know why? I'm rewatching Mad Men. And Don Draper's this high-powered, like, advertising guy, and it's his way or the highway. So I go in there yesterday with my best Don Draper, and I'm like, well, I'm not going to do it that way. And they're like, well, then you're fired. Oh, okay.
12: I'm sorry. I haven't reached that episode of Mad Men yet. I'm still where he's the big boss and ballsy.
1: Exactly. He's ballsy. He gets his comeuppance in the later seasons, but he's ballsy early, I can tell you that. And really, all the way through, he comes back. I don't know if I can after that meeting yesterday. But what they tell you in marketing 101 is one theme. You know, you have McDonald's jingle is ba-da-ba-ba-ba. Yep. You know, they're never going to have a different jingle. But Geico broke the mold on that because Geico has the Gecko.
12: Yeah.
1: They have, probably their longest running. But then they also had, like, the Camel, the Hump Day Camel. Remember him?
12: Of course, yes.
1: And the Cavemen, the Geico Cavemen, all running concurrently. That's
12: and sometimes they'll still randomly bring back.
1: Yes.
12: Like the caveman. Yeah, I mean, the Gecko is pretty consistent.
1: Yes.
12: But sometimes they'll still see a caveman or a hump day.
0: Well, it's because, and the content of the commercial is always great, and that's what it is. They're funny. They're always funny. And so even if they do use somebody you don't know and it's somebody new, you're willing to accept it because it's hilarious.
1: Yeah. They spin off into other things. And you're right. See, I didn't even realize the Liberty's doing it too because they have two different themes, the dumb guy, Liberty Bibberty, who's funny.
0: Progressive, too. I mean, they're using all their side characters now.
12: Yeah.
1: They do. But it all spins off flow.
0: Of course.
1: Yeah. But Liberty Bibberty and Geico Gecko and the Geico Caveman are completely, the Gecko's not even in that. That's pretty out there, you know, to do that kind of thing. It's good, though. I mean, it's great. It's great advertising. Tracy, you're talking about insurance advertising. Go ahead.
3: Yes, hi. So I happen to work for Allstate. So we have Mayhem, and then we previously had the deep-voiced Dennis Haysbert and whatnot.
1: Mm-hmm. Oh, yes. I love him. Oh, he was great.
0: He was great.
1: He was great on those. You're right.
3: Yes. We loved him. Mm-hmm. So one of the reasons why you're seeing so many advertisements, particularly, you know, in certain markets where you see it just over and over and over, you see it on your phones and all those sorts of things, is because of the fact that the market share is decreasing as far as like the number of people that need to be insured. And so there's this competition, obviously, to try to attract more and more market share while also retaining their current customer base. Because when you retain your customer base, you know, it's just a matter of just kind of maintaining and just continuing to serve them and things like that. Mm-hmm. But when you have people that are consistently shopping all the time and shopping rates all the time, generally what you have there is you lose some of your customer base to a competitor. So everybody's typically competing for the same identical market share over and over and over and over again. So you see different types of ads that cater towards specific types of customers. So you may see one character and it's geared towards maybe, you know, your maybe 20 something type drivers.
1: Yes.
3: Then you have a different type of character with the same company that's primarily targeting, you know, like that maybe, you know, middle age company or, you know, people starting out, that kind of thing. Right.
1: Yes.
3: And so typically what's happening is the rates in the area may actually be adjusting to where they're lowering them a bit in an effort to be more competitive. And as you attract more and more of the market share, it creates the pool of resources and financial, you know, resources and whatnot in an effort to cover the large volume of customers in the event of, you know, different types of losses across the country.
1: Unbelievable. That is, like, you should teach a marketing class.
12: Yeah.
1: That is, yeah, that makes perfect sense there. You're targeting different people, different age groups, different drivers. Thank you very much, Tracy. Really appreciate that. So you're seeing different characters doing that. That's right.
0: And that, to me, that makes so much sense to use an ad that may, like, emotionally get you involved, because with insurance, a lot of them are close to the same, like the big insurance companies. Yeah. I have one, and somebody I knew that was an insurance agent gave me a quote, and the best she could do was like $3 less a month.
1: Oh, really?
0: That's the best she could do. Yeah. Really? And so it's like, well, if I liked that one's commercials better, I might have gone with it.
1: You know, State Farm's got that guy too. Is it
0: Jake?
1: Jake from State Farm.
0: He gets a lot of hate though.
1: Because, well, they changed him.
0: Well, because he's an actor where the first guy wasn't.
1: Was he not the first guy?
0: No, he was a guy that worked for State Farm, and they picked him to be in a commercial.
1: Well, he's frumpy.
0: Yeah, he was. Yeah, and he was funny, and then he was like, "Well, I don't want to keep doing commercials. I sell insurance." Like, he was insurance guy.
1: He didn't want to do it anymore.
0: Yeah, so then they recast him, and everybody unwarranted hate towards the new guy.
1: Yeah. Well, new guy's good looking.
0: And he doesn't have the same, like, dry, he's all, like, happy and upbeat, and people don't like that.
1: I notice he's not as well-liked. Well, the first guy always gets the better.
0: Oh, it was classic.
1: Mm-hmm. Well, now they do one. Have you seen that commercial where Jake is driving with John Bon Jovi?
12: Oh, yeah.
1: And they're playing the big
12: song.
1: Yeah,
12: Jake from State Farm is a star himself.
1: Yes, he has become.
0: He's in a couple of movies.
1: Is he?
0: He was in a movie I saw in theaters. He was just like he had like two lines, mm-hmm. but I saw him and I was like, that's Jake.
1: Yeah.
0: And I mean, I think it was, the Hard Eyes Killer or something like that.
1: Oh, really?
0: Yeah.
12: Yeah, okay.
1: It just shows you that the more you pound that message, and I'm talking about radio, obviously.
12: Absolutely.
1: The better it's known, the more it is. Mm-hmm. Which is the best? Is it Geico? They have the best advertising?
0: I think so.
12: I mean, close, in the long though. Run, yeah.
1: It's, but it's they're close. All, they're all good. They really are. I mean, Jake is probably my least favorite. He's good, too. They're all good.
12: Well, the original Jake commercial.
1: Funny.
12: Like, who are you talking to?
1: Very funny. Yeah, with the khakis.
12: Yeah. I mean, that was so great. So original.
1: It was. I wish that guy kept doing it. It feels like he would have made a lot of money had he kept doing it.
0: He just didn't want that kind of attention.
1: Jeez, I could have done that. Golly.
12: Yeah.
1: What are you wearing? Same thing I wore yesterday. What are you talking about? You know, the usual crap. On the way here to the Two Guys Named Chris Show. Little health news. Sitting too much is bad for you. Now, sitting too little is bad for you as well. It's like you can't win. Two Guys Named Chris Show.
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1: An email here about insurance companies. Here's another one that I forgot about. A P1 lister, our former colleague, Doug, says that we're talking insurance companies and their ads. Progressive's commercials with Baker Mayfield living at the stadium when he was a Brown.
12: Those were good.
1: Great. Fantastic. Yeah. The campaign was At Home with Baker Mayfield. And then Doug's idea was when he was traded from the Browns to, I guess he went to the Panthers. Wherever. No, where'd he go from the Browns?
12: Tampa?
0: The Rams? There was somewhere in between.
1: Rams, yeah. Well, he's with Panthers at one point. Yeah. Right? Tampa now.
12: Panthers. So he went Browns, Panthers, Rams, right?
1: I feel like there's another team in there somewhere.
23: I think that's right, Biggs. Yeah.
1: Browns, Panthers, Rams. Well, not Rams. Bucks.
12: Yes.
1: He wasn't a Ram, was he?
12: I thought he was a Ram.
1: Maybe he was a Ram. He was behind.
12: Yeah.
1: He was behind for
12: six games.
1: Well, nonetheless, when he was traded, Doug says they should have promoted their moving insurance. It's like, oh, now he's got to move.
12: Oh,
1: he's got a different stadium to go to, you know? He's really made it. He's done pretty well with the Buccaneers, of course. The health news is this. You've been warned before, of course, that sitting too much during the day is very bad for you. Researchers did a survey or a study on 41,000 adults for 12 years and found that sitting too little during the day and too much during the day.
12: I give up.
1: You got to get that real sweet spot of how much you could sit. And they didn't say exactly how much that was.
0: I think you would have to, for it to actually be dangerous, you would have to just never sit down unless you were sleeping. I don't think I think you sit enough. Even if you work on your feet all day, you still sit enough for it to be healthy. Yeah.
1: They say that if you sit less than 2 hours a day, you have an issue.
12: Yeah.
1: But that's nobody. How most people sit way more than 2 hours a day. What's too much? I mean, I probably sit way too much. We sit in here.
23: I think we all sit a little way too much.
1: Most people do.
23: Yeah.
0: It's a big difference. I went from working on my feet to working here. Mm-hmm. I have a lot more body pain now.
1: Yeah, because you're sitting
0: all the time. I'm sitting all the time.
12: You were using those muscles before constantly.
0: Yeah.
1: You want a jump rope? I've got a jump rope. I'm saying.
23: In this car right now.
0: Have you given it up already?
1: No. In fact, I haven't even opened it. It just came yesterday, and I didn't use it yet.
12: Okay.
1: But I'm going to be jumping.

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3: And now I'm sitting all day.
4: Yeah. So now you have a stand-up desk.
3: So at least for a couple hours, I'm just standing, letting some circulation.
4: You look so silly.
5: It is a little unnatural to have a stand-up desk.
4: I mean, people come in and they're like,
5: I bet it does. It's nice, but it looks weird.
3: I'm not taking any criticism from you clowns. I'm sorry.
4: Are you punishing her?
5: You're trying a little too hard,
4: Yeah, we're making her
6: stand-up desk is my nightmare.
4: Yeah. God, I know. How would you ever
6: Next year, here's your workspace.
5: Treadmill at your desk or something.
4: Yeah, well, there's that.
3: That is next. Whenever I can afford one, I'll be getting a walking pad at my desk.
4: Treadmill desk. Walking pad. Wow. You know, I just recently discovered those self-propelled treadmills. You've seen those on the commercial where they're it's U-shaped and there is no motor to it. You just run on it yourself. Not been on one yet. They say it's a little different. I know you got to keep your core tightened, but I have not ever. I haven't seen one in person.
5: No.
4: I just saw it on the commercial where the football player was running. The other health news is from Georgia. Officials are warning beachgoers about elevated levels of fecal bacteria at the beach. I think they say that every year about beaches. Tybee Island, Jekyll Island, St. Simons. These are nice beaches in Georgia. And they're saying about 10 miles of shoreline has tons of fecal matter. Gross. Yeah. And, you know, kids out there, like, put sand in their mouths.
3: Yeah.
4: And stuff. Awful. Officials have no idea why there's so much stormwater runoff every year, but they don't know why.
6: I was
4: going
6: to say, just more runoff into the ocean?
4: I don't know. They're saying perhaps a leaking septic system. They don't know exactly why there's so much fecal matter on the beaches.
5: Have you ever dumped in the ocean?
4: I'm not going to answer that question. Okay. Once.
5: Oh, my God. It was an emergency.
4: Me too.
5: I needed to go.
4: I've never admitted that.
5: Yeah.
4: But one time. And, by the way, it doesn't just go away. It, like, floats up next to you. You're like, oh, my God.
6: Oh, yeah, it should. The float of shame.
4: Oh, I know. And the ocean tries to get rid of it. I thought to myself, well, whales do this all the time. Sure, it'll just go to the bottom. It doesn't.
3: No.
5: No.
4: It does.
6: Floats.
3: It's salt water.
6: Probably heading right to her as a family.
4: Oh, yeah.
6: Yeah.
4: It was a long time.
6: Come on, kids. Let's get in. If you don't mind, wait a second.
5: Hold on. Stay right there.
4: We went on a magical Disney cruise once, and I highly recommend. The Disney cruise is fantastic. But you stop at their own key. You know, what is it called? Paradise Cay.
6: Something like that, yeah.
4: And my daughter and I were out there. They have an in-the-ocean water slide. And my daughter was like 10. And we're out there, you know, having a great time. And a big turd just starts floating by. And my daughter says, what's that? I said, it's a seashell. Don't touch it.
6: Let's go back in.
4: She said, that's not a seashell.
6: I
4: said,
6: she looked 10 feet over and some guys just crouched over. Like, sorry, too much jerk chicken. Why did I eat that? It tasted weird.
4: I was trying to protect her, and she said, that's not a seashell.
6: Can I keep it? No.
4: I said, no. I said, it's a very odd seashell. I said, it's unique to this area of the world. And she said, I don't think it's a seashell. I said, let's get out of the water right now. And we did. We got out. But man, that really kind of ruined that excursion.
6: BB, what happened to you? Were you just, could you? Just,
5: yeah, I was younger. I was like, I don't know, 13, 14 years
4: old. Me too.
5: And we were, you know, we were on the beach and I really had to go. And I think I told my dad, I was like, I got to go to the bathroom. I'm going to run back to the house. He said, just go in the ocean.
4: Because he thought you had to pee.
5: Yeah.
6: Thought you had
5: and
6: to
5: then,
6: pee.
5: So,
6: yeah.
5: You know, did you take your swimming trunks off or?
4: No.
5: I did.
4: I just, the back part, you know.
5: And just drop the
4: and then
5: back part.
4: Right back up. And I thought, well, it's salt water. All is well out here.
5: Yeah.
4: You know, but boy, then when you see it, you're like, uh-oh. Because it was busy. It was 4th of July. Talk about an American celebration, boy. And then, of course, the shark spotter's like, everyone out of the water.
5: Foreign objects.
4: Foreign objects.
6: Including you with your ass out.
4: Spotlight's on you. You know, oh, my God. It's terrible.
6: Geez.
4: It's really a terrible thing. Health report, same thing. Now, this is in Spain. Doctors thought a 60-year-old man had metastatic brain cancer. Scans showed multiple tumors. They got a closer look. Live tapeworm inside his body. We just had that the other day. Also from Europe, where a guy had a 59-foot tapeworm.
6: I think they eat more raw meat over there. That's what I blame it on.
4: You think that's the... Well, they said raw hamburger was probably the reason.

0: Yeah. That guy got it.
1: Yeah.
0: But he, remember, they thought he had something else too. It wasn't cancer, but it was something they thought he had, like an issue. And it turned out to be a tapeworm. He said he had problems for, he had gas. He had terrible gas.
2: Yeah, and he thought it was the beef, and he had eaten beef carpaccio.
0: What a relief for this guy in Spain, though. They say you have metastatic brain cancer. Then they take a closer look, and they're, you have a tapeworm.
2: Yeah.
0: Living inside a fluid-filled cyst in his brain.
2: Ugh.
3: Ew.
0: God. Had headaches and behavior changes. Well, they said it's a tumor. Then they did more testing and said, it's not a tumor. We have to figure out what it is. The MRI revealed it's a parasitic. It's a parasite, the tapeworm.
2: God.
0: They removed it. Full recovery. No issues. He likely swallowed, they said, microscopic tapeworm through an egg that he ate that was undercooked. Mm. That's what the culprit was.
3: You know what? That's the thing with the beef carpaccio. It's raw, and then a lot of people put raw egg on top of it.
0: Mm-hmm. You're right.
3: And it's so good, but now...
0: God, you're right. I bet he was eating beef carpaccio, too. Wouldn't you think?
3: Because, that's like what you put on it. You eat raw beef with raw egg.
0: Mm-hmm. That's exactly right.
2: Not. That's disgusting. I don't know how y'all do that.
3: Oh, it's so good.
0: It is good.
3: If you just close your eyes and put it in your mouth.
2: It's delicious.
3: You know?
2: It is honestly delicious. Runny egg. I don't do runny egg
3: if
2: either.
3: I'm going to eat breakfast eggs, I want them cooked to death.
2: Yes.
3: I want them dry.
0: But you want them runny
3: I either want them cooked or raw. I don't want them in between.
0: You know, the first time I ever saw beef carpaccio is in a scene in the movie Wall Street, which is from the 80s. Good movie. Michael Douglas.
2: Oh, yeah.
0: We're on the Oscar. You see it, BB Sheen?
2: I didn't see it.
0: You
2: no.
0: should like it. He orders like beef carpaccio, and it comes out, and they remove the lid, the cloche, and it just looks like raw hamburger with a raw egg on top. And I thought, God, who could ever eat that?
2: Yeah.
0: And then I had it a couple of times, and I loved it.
3: You put it on a cracker? Oh,
2: delicious. What's it taste like? That's what I want to know.
0: It's like a salty.
3: And it's cold.
0: And just has a totally odd flavor to it, really, I think.
3: Yeah. If you can eat raw tuna, raw tuna is usually thicker, but this is just very thin. It's almost, treat it more like a dip than a meat.
0: Mm-hmm, yeah.
2: You ruined your wife's pregnancy announcement over beef carpaccio.
0: We were in Vegas eating with a group, and I said, let's have the carpaccio. She was pregnant. Nobody knew it. Of course, she can't eat that.
3: Uh-huh.
0: I said, we're getting carpaccio. She squeezed my leg under the table. I assume she was frisky.
2: Mm-hmm.
0: They bring out the carpaccio. Okay, I said, she wants me. They bring it out. I said, oh, my God, you have to try this. She goes, I don't think so. I don't eat raw meat. I said, do it right now. And she kept giving me the eye, and I was like, I thought she wanted it. It's the best thing you'll ever have in your life. Later, we got back to the room, and she goes, you know I can't eat any raw beef. I was like, oh, my God, you're right. Totally.
2: Everyone knows.
0: And everybody at the table knew, even though we were hiding it for the first 3 months. Everybody knew.
3: I mean, you might as well have just been like, have some of the champagne. What's wrong with you?
0: Exactly. Later, we made the announcement, and everybody's like, yeah, we knew.
3: Obviously.
2: The kid's middle name should be Carpaccio.
0: I know. I saw they made a huge breakthrough in the treatment of pancreatic cancer as well, but I forgot to print the article.
3: Good to know.
0: I apologize.
2: Yeah. That's what we're here for, folks.
0: the headline was major breakthrough in pancreatic cancer treatment. And I thought, that's good.
2: Oh, yeah.
0: Because that's like...
3: That's like the worst one.
0: Yeah, it's the worst one, exactly. This date in history, tons of really fascinating things happened this date in history. 47 years ago, 1979, first Sony Walkman goes on sale. Breakthrough, big breakthrough.
2: Oh, God, yeah.
0: Loved it. Great, great piece of equipment.
2: Yeah.
0: I just read about a family... who their kids, they thought were spending too much time on screens, so they made them get rid of their phones, and the two teenage kids fell in love with the Sony Walkman. The dad gave them a Sony Walkman to play with, and they loved it.
2: I couldn't wait till I could get a Walkman.
0: It's a cool thing.
2: I mean, I thought it was so neat. I could listen to my music.
0: Mm-hmm.
2: Oh, it's great.
0: Trivia, this date in 1984, 42 years ago, the first PG-rated movie came out. They created the PG-13 rating and the NC-17 rating on this date, 42 years ago. A month later, the first PG-13 movie was released at the box office, 1984. Do you know it, BB Shag?
2: 1984, PG-13.
0: It's perfect for a PG-13 as well. It's a great movie.
2: My first thought was Back to the Future. I don't think that's it.
0: No, that was 85. 85. Correct. You got it.
2: Poltergeist?
0: No. Red Dawn.
2: Red Dawn. Okay. Yep.
0: Really good. Charlie Sheen, Swayze is in that movie.
2: Yeah, but you're right. A great PG-13 movie.
0: Jennifer Grey and Patrick Swayze in a movie before Dirty Dancing. It was Red Dawn. 63 years ago today, the U.S. Post Office began using five-digit zip codes. Before that, they just wandered around. They had no idea. The zip code is a big thing.
2: I don't know anything.
0: 35 years ago today, in 1991, Clarence Thomas was nominated for the Supreme Court by President George H.W. Bush. Turned into a thing. You know why? Do you know that story?
3: Why?
0: He's still on the court today. Oh, yeah. He wrote a sharp dissent yesterday.
2: Yes, he did.
0: We haven't gotten into the minutiae of the Supreme Court decisions. I think we should.
3: How are you going to do that?
0: I don't know.
2: I don't think anyone wants our take on it.
0: I don't have one.
3: Yeah. You'd have to know what, you know, went happened. Down,
0: what happened? I know. Clarence Thomas was accused by a lawyer named Anita Hill, who he worked with, of sexual misconduct. And she said that he put his genitals near her and that he would often, he gave her a Diet Coke with his pubic hair on top as a sexual overture toward him.
3: What an offering.
0: Yes. And she talked all about it. And then he refuted it and called it a high-tech lynching, and he barely got through. He won like 52-48. It was very, very close. And but he did make it through, obviously. And he's been on the court now 35 years. Yeah. And I believe eventually he's going to be one of the all-time ones that you talk about because he's had a lot of decisions.
2: Oh, God, yeah.
0: You know the thing about Clarence Thomas, too, is he never speaks. Almost all the time he's quiet on the court. He never says a word, never questions anybody, and then renders these decisions. You know, he's been fiercely conservative. I mean, he has been one of the most conservative justices of all time.
2: Yeah.
0: And has, you know, conservatives love him, and he's been on it. I mean, what an impact. And I remember that hearing was on TV. I mean, there was a big deal when she accused him of that.
2: He was on the Diet Coke.
3: I always think it's crazy that it's so controversial who gets on, you know, nominated.
0: Yeah,
3: because they're supposed to be the non-political ones. They're supposed to, but because of whoever appoints them, it's a problem.
2: Well, that's why when one of them goes against the grain, you know, if they're labeled conservative, but they
0: end up
2: going, it's like, whoa, what happened?
3: And they're not supposed to be. That's what gets me, is that they are supposed to be non-political figures.
0: Interpret the law.
3: Yeah.
0: What they're supposed to do.
2: Well, you know, John Roberts was supposed to be conservative, but he's gone. He follows the Constitution. He'll go.
0: Yeah, he flips.
2: Yeah.
0: That the conservatives don't like him.
2: Yeah, because he's a wild card.
0: You know, if there was only one Diet Coke in the fridge and it had Clarence Thomas's pubes on it, I would drink it. That's how much I like that.
2: I believe you.
0: Yeah, I would do that. Bobby, you wanted to comment on, I just read the...
2: Hey, worth Clarence.
0: It. Worth it. I don't care.
2: I think you left something on the Diet Coke, but don't worry, buddy.
0: I got you. I got you over here. I read the headline, Breakthrough in Treatment of Pancreatic Cancer. Do you know something about this, Bobby?
1: Yeah, so supposedly it's a daily oral pill that you take, and it's supposed to double the survival rate.
0: It's incredible.
1: Pretty incredible.
0: Yeah.
1: Myself, I am a pancreatic cancer survivor, 3% chance. We spoke early on meet and greet a couple weeks back.
0: That's right.
1: Yes.
0: A 3% chance. Because pancreatic cancer, when you hear that, it's, oh my God.
2: Yeah. I mean, it's always found at like stage 4.
0: Alex Trebek.
2: Yeah.
0: And so many others. Yep. Well, that is fantastic.
1: Jobs.
0: Mm-hmm. Yep. The old Jobs. That's Steve Jobs. Thank you, Bobby. And again, thank goodness you're still here and telling the tale. And that is great news. Thank you, Bobby. Appreciate that. Doubles the chance of survival, he said. This date in history, 31 years ago, the legendary disc jockey Wolfman Jack died of a heart attack. Only 57. I thought he was much older than that. I mean, I listened to him. He was one of the reasons I wanted to get into radio.
2: He was phenomenal.
0: Yeah, that voice, you know. We should probably have. I should play something.
2: I mean, the amount of smoking he did, I don't think 57 is that shocking.
0: You're probably right.
2: Oh, God, yeah. I mean, back then you had to smoke.
0: I didn't know the details of this. By the way, a guy who works with us, Dick Harlow, general manager of this station, met him once. He used to live in, I'm not sure where he met him, but Wolfman Jack came to the station, probably in his late 40s at the time. He died at 57, maybe even later than that when Dick Harlow met him. But he said he came up a tall flight of stairs. That's how you had to get into the radio station, a tall flight of stairs. And he's like, I didn't think he was going to make it. He was wheezing so badly.
2: Smoking.
0: Smoking. Well, his voice.
2: Yeah.
0: Hey, my mom's dead.
2: Yeah.
0: I should do that. That should be my thing.
2: I mean, back then, if you wanted to be a radio disc jockey, you smoked. I mean, you had to. Your voice had to sound like that.
0: God, that's right.
3: Let's bring back smoking in here.
0: I'll tell you, whenever I get a cold, you know, it's always.
2: Oh, sounds, yeah.
0: It's always great. Here's Wolfman Jack.
4: Oh, baby, finally got you the Big Apple. Really nice to be home. I want to say that right now. Round around your radios now. We're going to get down and know each other a little bit better. Go play some of those nightsticks for you here, you understand? Go rock and roll till midnight. Getting in here with the Rolling Stones. Pick your pick. Playing lead mouth, you understand? All right, Herbert.
0: That is radio disc jockey, right?
2: Big time.
0: You know his story? I don't think I knew this. He had written a book, and he was on a promotional tour for his autobiography. The autobiography was called Have Mercy. That was like his, Have Mercy, Whoop Man Jack, Mama's Neck. I got to start talking like this.
3: I agree. Gotta be my, I like
0: it's
3: it.
0: A little too late. It's got to be my thing.
4: Ah, BBJ doesn't know what he's talking about. Look at that round head and that beard, that's BBJ.
0: Anyway, Wolfman Jack went out on a promotional tour for the autobiography called Have Mercy. He comes home. He walks into the house. He hugged his wife and said, "It's so good to be home," and died on the spot. And literally his wife was holding him in his arms. He dropped dead after saying, "It's so good to be
2: home."
0: My
2: gosh.
0: Those were his last words. She knew it because he was right there. Unbelievable. That was 1995 when he died. 3 years later to the day, I never heard this story. We should talk to Lisa Lanier about this. Major legal lawsuit. 1998. Florida man sued Diamond Dolls Strip Club, claiming that stripper Tawny Peaks hit him upside the head with her double D breasts, causing him to suffer whiplash and permanent neck damage. No word on whether he won the suit. I don't know the answer. We'll have to ask Lisa.
2: That happened to you.
0: It did. I was injured by a stripper. But she took my head and banged it into her chest multiple times to the point that I think I was concussed.
2: Yeah.
0: They'd take me to that blue tent.
2: She'd had enough of you guys.
5: The blue tent.
0: Yeah.
5: They have those at strip clubs.
0: Yeah, they should.
5: The blue tent.
0: Well, they have to. I mean, she banged my head into her chest so many times.
2: Didn't you say that you guys had been there and you thought...
0: Too long.
2: Yeah, and you thought this was her revenge.
0: I think so. And people were saying to me, what happened to your head? I had a big splotch on my head.
2: Where are we?
0: Big red splotch on my head. Exactly. And finally, this date in history. 10 years ago today, Lady Gaga got her driver's license at the age of 30.
2: Well, she lived in New York. You know, I bet she never got one.
0: I guess that's why.
2: Probably took the subway everywhere, walked, and
0: I guess
2: probably once she got to Hollywood, she was like, "All right, I'll get a car."
0: At age 30, she got a car. Well, and the kids these days don't want the car.
2: No.
0: They wait a couple of years before getting a license. Let's play some fact or crap today. We've been doing it all week. You get another chance to be a winner right now. Game is fact or crap. How do we play? Three true false questions. True, false, fact, crap. Get them all right, you're a winner. Randy Robert was playing yesterday. He lost us.
2: Yeah.
0: My dear friend. Can he get back through? You try. 866-470-2GNC. We play next. Two Guys Named Chris Show.
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0: so discouraged to hear B.B. Shea say this. He just came out of his little room there, where we usually like to keep him. And he said, I don't think I'm going to play golf anymore this year. That's your passion.
5: I know, but I suck, man. That's your passion. I'm so bad. And it's so frustrating. You spend time and money on it, and you practice, but you suck. You know what I'm talking about.
0: Well, wait a minute.
2: Hey, hold on now.
0: I could say it about so many things. This job.
2: Yeah.
0: You've been doing it for so long, and you still suck. You're so making bad. Love. You're so, making love.
2: Yes.
0: The pickleball perspective, I can speak to it from all
2: Please
0: of
2: those. Don't.
3: This is why I say that, you know, spending whatever, $1,500 on irons is not a good idea. And it's an expensive sport, but what if you pick it up, you start buying all the stuff, and it's hard, and you're not going to, and then you go, I don't want to play for a year.
5: I will say, I've limited my investment into golf for a long time. I've been playing with hand-me-down clubs for the last 8 years. This is my first big investment in golf.
0: But now, only a month or two later, you're saying, I don't want to play anymore.
2: And you know why? Because you got those clubs. You've had a different attitude since you got the clubs because you keep, which you got to get out of your head.
3: You're in your head, man.
2: You're in your head because you regret buying the clubs, which I don't think you should. Just embrace the fact. Yeah. See, that's why you're having trouble with him too, because now you're looking at the clubs as like something you don't like.
5: Well, see, now I really want to start playing pickleball because it's so much easier and anybody can do it.
0: Wait, whoa.
2: Hold on.
3: Only true athletes are allowed to play pickleball.
0: You've got to be a pretty high level athlete to play that now. Come on now. Let's don't. You're lashing now. Listen, next, let's do this. We have a 4-day weekend coming up.
5: Okay.
0: After that, I want you to just live a day as me. We'll go to the gym together. We'll play pickleball together.
5: I'll avoid my family.
0: You'll avoid your family. We'll eat at the $12 salad store. We'll do all these things.
2: We'll judge everyone.
0: Yes. You be me for one day.
3: Man,
0: that's going to be fantastic.
3: That ulcer is going to grow.
0: No, that's going to be fantastic.
2: Go to the trading post.
0: Yes. This is the kind of things we'll do. Oh, man.
2: Oh,
0: peanut butter in the car.
5: Oh, yeah.
0: God, how great is this going to be? A dirty spoon in your crook of the car. Oh, this is going to be fantastic. I love this. You know what? We've got to play Factor Crap, but I think this is true. Golf is one of the more expensive sports, of course.
2: Without a doubt.
0: Clubs and all that stuff. The reason soccer is so popular around the world, because we're here in the middle of the World Cup, all you need is a field and the ball.
3: Yeah. Everyone can play.
0: Yeah, everybody can play.
2: I mean, that's all the stories, too, of all the great players is like, he was a poor boy.
0: They just put a ball out
2: country,
0: there.
2: And he was kicking a homemade soccer ball.
0: That's all it is. Well, you know, if you play pickleball, it's you need a paddle, which is not that expensive. You can play with me. Now, I'll kill you. I'll crush you. I'll crush you.
5: All right.
2: I don't know if you know. He's playing on the balls of his feet now.
0: I am. Yeah. Oh, my God. I will beat you so bad. I'll get such a great feeling. Let's play. Let's play. Let's do that. Chris is on the line to play this game. Hello, Chris. How are you?
12: I'm great, gentlemen and lady. How are you?
0: Wonderful. It's so good to hear from you. Thanks for listening. We're going to give you three true-false questions. They're all true or false. Fact or crap. Three in a row right, be a winner. Fact or crap. Coca-Cola wanted to raise their prices from 5 cents a bottle in 1953, so they asked the Treasury Department to start making a 7.5 cent coin. That's what they wanted the price to be. The Treasury Department turned them down, so Coke just raised the price to 10 cents, so it was a dime. Fact or crap?
12: That sounds like fact.
0: It is. They wanted them to raise. So we could have a 7.5 cent coin.
2: Man, and Coca-Cola had the power back then to do that.
0: Yeah. To do it. And then just went to, they doubled the price and everybody still bought it, you know. That's the thing they're putting in the time machine too, the Coke bottle.
2: Yeah.
0: That bottle itself, you could see it crushed up on the ground. You knew what it
2: was.
0: Oh,
2: yeah.
0: That's how that thick kind of greenish glass from Coca-Cola. It's amazing. Two more and you're a winner. Fact or crap, on average, a semi-truck gets about 9 miles to the gallon. Fact or crap?
12: I'm going to say crap.
0: You're right. Six.
2: I was going to say, I bet it's lower. Wow.
0: 6 miles to the gallon. Yeah. That's, boy, when gas prices go up for those guys.
2: Oh, geez. Yeah.
0: One more and you are a winner. Fact or crap, 1917, the movie, is the highest grossing World War I movie of all time by far. It made $413 million at the box office. Fact or crap?
12: Fact.
0: No. You know it, B.B. Shea?
5: It's, no.
0: Wonder Woman is the highest grossing World War I movie.
5: That don't count.
2: It's set in World War One.
5: That don't count.
0: It counts. Yeah. It counts.
2: Let me tell you, though, 1917 is a phenomenally good movie.
0: I love it.
2: It is brilliant. Great.
0: It's one shot.
2: Yeah. Yes. It is so good.
0: I love it. I was in the theater and saw it enthralled by it. I mean, I was like white knuckling it the whole time. A World War I movie. Fantastic. By the way, that's the second biggest grossing movie of all time. It made $160 million. But Wonder Woman made $413. I saw Wonder Woman also. It's all right.
2: Yeah. The second one's terrible.
0: And I thought the second one would be great. It's set in the 80s. You know how I love 1984.
2: They botched it. It was horrible.
0: I thought it was awful. Tony, hello. How are you?
13: Good morning. Doing great. Hope y'all are.
0: Good. Appreciate you holding. Here's your fact or crap statement here. True or false, fact or crap. City birds, like pigeons, appear to be more afraid of men than women, but scientists can't figure out why. Fact or crap.
13: It's probably true, but I'm going to say crap.
0: You're right. Other way around, they appear more afraid of women than men.
2: Hmm.
0: Men can get about 3 feet closer on average than women before they fly away. A study has been done in New York City. Regardless of what they're wearing, their height, or how they approach, they've done men and women can only get as far, like men are 3 feet closer every time. Doesn't matter who the man is or anything like that. It's kind of interesting.
2: Yeah.
0: All right, two more and you are a winner. Fact or crap, Texas A&M University offers a class on Texas barbecue that teaches the history of barbecue, how to cook it, flavorings, seasonings, and different types of barbecue. Fact or crap?
13: Texas loves the barbecue. I'm going to say fact.
0: You're right. Texas A&M does that. That's two in a row. They also have a unit on Thanksgiving turkeys and how to cook them. One pretty good class.
2: Yeah.
0: You're a chef.
3: I'm a terrible cook.
0: Oh, sorry, I mixed you up with somebody else. I'm sorry.
3: I'm a woman, not a chef.
0: Sorry.
2: He was assuming.
0: Sorry, somebody else was sitting there once and I thought they were a decent chef. That's right. Last woman on this show. All right, one more and you're a winner. Bill Cosby, fact or crap, Bill Cosby, before the trouble began, visited the Crayola factory in February 1996 and poured the wax for the 1 billionth crayon. Fact or crap?
13: Let's go fact.
0: No, sorry. You know who did that? There was just somebody that did a celebrity. Mr. Rogers.
2: Oh, okay.
0: That makes sense, doesn't it?
2: Say they would have had to have removed that plaque.
0: No kidding. I wonder if Crayola, now he's from Pittsburgh. I wonder if Crayola is headquartered there.
2: I don't know.
0: In Pennsylvania somewhere. Anyway, Mr. Rogers, Fred Rogers, poured the crayon, the wax for the 1 billionth crayon. Buffalo Bill is on the line. Hello, Buffalo Bill. How are you?
14: Doing great. Hope you guys are.
0: Doing really well. You must are you a Bills fan? You from Buffalo?
15: I'm a murderer.
3: I was going to say the alternative.
0: You better be a Bills fan, yeah. Buffalo Bill. Is that what you are?
14: Oh, I am.
3: Okay.
14: Oh,
3: thank goodness.
14: Definitely am. Yeah.
0: Whew, good
3: You're
0: thing.
3: Not both, are you?
0: You don't have a woman in a pit, do you?
2: Yeah.
0: That's the other Buffalo Bill.
15: That's who I am.
0: Three in a row right and you win. Fact or crap. Times Square was originally called Longacre Square. It was renamed in April of 1904 because the New York Times moved its headquarters there.
14: Sounds believable. I'll say fact.
0: That is correct. Yeah. Two more and you're a winner. I wonder if its headquarters, I guess they're still there, the New York Times. Unless they're downsizing.
2: Yeah.
0: Fact or crap. Barry White was a gang member as a teenager, but after he went to jail and heard a Beatles song on the radio, he decided to get into music. Fact or crap?
14: I'll say crap.
0: Right. Everything's true except he heard an Elvis song, and the Elvis song turned him into something good. And when he got out of jail, he had a music career. One more and you're a winner. Fact or crap. Sri Lanka experiences more earthquakes than any country in the world.
14: I'll say fact.
0: No, sorry. Indonesia has more earthquakes than anybody in the world. Good try, though. 2 out of 3 there. How would you know?
2: Yeah.
0: That's a tough one.
3: It's a coin toss.
2: Indonesia is one of the places where there is an earthquake. You got to look for a tidal wave, though, right?
0: Is that the place that got hit?
2: I think it is.
0: Well, Thailand. Was it Phuket?
2: Yeah, maybe it was
0: Phuket. Thailand got 20 years ago.
2: Yeah, anytime there's an earthquake, you got to look out.
0: A lot of places now.
2: Yeah.
0: That's the first I ever heard of that when that happened. Mm-hmm. And then all of a sudden it became, a huge thing. Okay, 3 in a row, right, for Airplane Shane. How you doing, Airplane Shane?
16: I'm good, man. Let's go.
0: Okay. Fact or crap. Canadian radio stations are required by law to play Canadian artists on the airwaves 5% of the time. Fact or crap?
16: I'm going to go with crap.
0: You're right. 35.
2: I was going to say, but it's higher.
5: 35?
0: More than 1 out of every 3 artists has to be Canadian on Canadian radio stations. When you go, Go to you've been to Toronto.
5: I have, yeah.
0: You should listen to the radio.
2: A lot of Nickelback. A lot of Celine Dion.
5: A lot of Bieber.
2: Alanis Morissette.
0: Brian Adams.
5: The Weeknd.
2: Yeah.
0: The Weeknd's from Canada.
3: Yeah. Shania Twain.
2: Drake.
0: Twain. Yeah, they're all
3: see, Canadian. That's the thing. Yeah. There's so many that it's not that difficult.
0: Those are good artists. Bieber.
2: Yeah.
0: You can do that. Two more and you're a winner. Fact or crap, the world's longest named lake has 35 letters in it. Fact or crap?
16: Fact.
0: No, crap. 45. 45 letters. Lake Chargaga Gaga Manchugaga Gaga Chungagunga Mog. It's in Massachusetts.
2: What?
0: I'll show you the name of it. See that question, right?
2: My Lord.
0: That is the name of the...
2: That is insane.
0: It is. I'm sure I totally butchered that. It's most people just call it Webster Lake for short.
2: Yeah.
3: No wonder you've never heard it.
0: Yeah, why wouldn't they? Yeah. All right, one more player. It's Flapjack who's on the line to play. Hello, Flapjack. How are you?
15: Good morning, guys.
0: Good to hear from you. Fact or crap, glass blowers use three different furnaces to make their glass, and one of those furnaces is called the glory hole. Fact or crap?
15: That's got to be fact.
0: Yeah. It is. You ever hear the old Jerry? Jerry Jones owns the Dallas Cowboys. And that's an oil rigging term, too, glory hole, when you hit oil. And he was in front of a bunch of reporters when the Cowboys were in the news. And he said, I'm tired of missing the playoffs.
17: For me, it's a reminder. I, too, have been here 23 years. And it is a reminder. I've been here when it was glory hole days, and I've been here when it wasn't. And so, having said that, I want me some glory hole. So I have that perspective.
18: I want to remind everybody that glory hole is a commonly used expression in the oil and gas exploration business.
0: I don't think Mr. Jones knew the other term for glory hole.
2: All right. I had to explain it to him later. I'll take some of that, too.
0: Yeah. I want me some glory hole. Flapjack, two more and you're a winner. Fact or crap, the most common species of armadillo, the nine-banded armadillo, always gives birth to exactly two children, little armadillos, and they're twins. They're exactly identical. Fact or crap?
15: That sounds so specific, it's got to be a fact.
0: Now it's quintuplets. Always five, and they always look alike. Thank you so much, Flapjack. Sorry, no winner here. We have Deb on the line. She can pronounce the name of the lake. How close was I, Deb?
19: You were close for a size enough. I'll put it that way.
0: Okay. So it's got 45 letters in it. It's in Massachusetts. How do you say the name of the lake?
19: Lake Chagamog, Kukulog, Mogalog.
0: Chagamog, Kukulog, Mogalog. Okay, say it again.
19: Lake Chagamog, Kukulog, Mogalog.
0: Man, you must be from that area.
19: Close, I can say it.
0: Yeah, that's pretty good.
19: Because as a kid, to get over to my grandparents' lake house, me and my brother and sister would have to say it the fastest so that we could drive the boat over.
0: That is awesome. I love that. And you did well. Yeah. Chocolat, kookamog, mockamog.
19: It's Nipmunk Indian, and it means you fish on your side, I fish on my side, and nobody fishes in the middle.
0: Okay. Uh-huh. So that's what it means. It really sounds like you're putting someone down.
2: Yeah.
5: Chugalog, dogalog.
2: Shut up. Of course, the white man comes in and goes, I'll call it Webster Way.
3: And we'll fish where we want.
2: That's We're not right. even going to do this.
0: Here's the idea. You guys don't get to fish at all.
2: Yeah.
0: See ya. Great story, Deb. Thank you. Very nicely done. How could you get that? I mean, look at the name of it. That's awesome. Let's do a meet and greet. 866-470-2GNC. 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Maybe you've listened to this program for some amount of years or not. We'd love to meet you, even if you've called in before. Tell us a little something interesting about yourself. What do you do for a living? How long have you been listening? Favorite member of this program? All these things. Next, Two Guys Named Chris Show. 866-470-2GNC for meet and greet.
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0: It's meet and greet time from the Greensboro Grand Prix. Today we have Scott from Myrtle Beach on the line. You're going to like this, Biggie. He does some racing.
4: Used to race.
0: Oh, cool.
4: Figure eight cars.
0: Oh, yeah.
4: I'll have to pretend to know what that is. But then you'll be the one. Of course, you'll be the one to say. You'll have to ask all these questions about it. He told that to BB Shea. Scott on the line. Been listening a year and a half from Myrtle Beach. Scott, thank you so much for doing that. It's great to meet you.
7: Nice to meet you, too.
0: What got you onto this program a year and a half ago?
7: I started driving a Kung Fu truck and just happened upon the station and liked the show.
0: Well, all right. All right. Thank you very much. That's a really nice compliment. Now, tell us about, though, driving these figure eight cars. I don't know much about racing, but Biggie does, so I'm sure he'll be fascinated about this. So it was a hobby of yours, I guess.
7: Yes. I used to work on engines and cars, so I made some money off it, too. But instead of running an oval, you run two half ovals. It's a figure eight. You have to be able to get through the crossover without getting hit.
0: Oh, my God.
7: At a higher speed. They run a three-hour figure eight race in Indianapolis every September. This year is the 50th anniversary, and it pays $50,000 to win.
0: Wow,
7: man. The average laps for the winners between 400 and 500, so you get 800 to 1,000 times through the crossover without getting hit.
0: And were you ever hit in the crossover?
7: Oh, yeah. But yeah. There's races. I ran one night 398 laps and didn't change a tire. We stopped for gas one time, and that was it. Never hit. The car looked the same as it. At the end, it did when it started.
0: No kidding. Wow. Well, now, when you get hit, how dangerous? You know, were you ever really concerned that you're going to get hurt?
7: Nah, not really. Cars are built pretty strong. I got a concussion one time in Florida racing.
0: Mm-hmm.
7: But other than that, no.
0: Yeah, it's scary.
7: I mean, these guys have been hurt. A throttle stuck on a guy, hit the wall real hard, busted his legs and stuff like that. Oh. Somebody lost a drive shaft one time. Yeah. To hit their arm. I mean, there's things, safety things to stop that, but sometimes they don't always work.
0: So. Well, you're right. I mean, safety now, I was just reading the other day that in just vehicles on the road,
2: it's
0: come so far as safety goes. How do you like driving the concrete truck?
7: It's okay. I've been doing it on and off for about 25 years.
0: Oh, yeah. Oh,
2: okay.
0: So you know all about this.
7: Well, you're around this traffic, and people don't know where they're going, so they pull out in front of you or stop in the middle of the road, stuff like that.
2: Especially in Myrtle Beach. It's tourists.
0: Oh, you're right. Do you like living in Myrtle Beach? We had a Myrtle Beach listener on the other day, too, said he hadn't been to the beach in a few years, even though he's lived there forever. Do you go to the beach a lot?
7: We do, because we have a lot of family that comes down now. We're the vacation home for everybody. And but I grew up in Ohio and then lived in Indiana for a long time.
0: Mm-hmm.
7: And I used to travel to the beach. We go to Aruba a couple of times in our lifetime, my wife and I. So we like the beach. We have friends that come down a lot. One woman stays a month or 2 months down here on Myrtle Beach.
0: Myrtle is a fun place. No question about it.
7: Yeah, it is. It needs a racetrack. They took the speedway.
2: Yeah.
0: Yeah, it's too bad.
2: Oh, yeah. I mean, a lot of your big guys got their starts down there.
0: Yeah, you're right. That's right. Are you an Ohio State fan since you're from Ohio?
7: Oh, God, yes. My sister went to Ohio State. Been a Buckeye for life.
0: Scott, my Big Ten team is Michigan. I'm sorry.
7: It's okay. Somebody's got to root for a cheater.
0: Oh, man. Easy. Whoa.
2: You're lucky it's not yesterday.
0: Oh, man. Oh, man. I'm such a hothead yesterday. You're right.
7: Just ask Mr. Harbaugh that left and can't come back.
0: You're right.
7: The loss of TCU shows it all.
0: The team
7: you don't think is going to win, and that team wins, surprise, they beat you.
0: I'll tell you, the Michigan lost to TCU in the semifinal, and I said, TCU's got something. They'll beat Georgia in the final. They lost 73-8.
7: Exactly.
0: 75-3.
7: Right there.
0: But now, wait a minute. They got a great fight song. Let's face facts. They got and a nice helmet. I love that helmet. I do.
7: Yeah, it's okay.
0: Have you?
7: But it still doesn't have a poisonous nut on it.
0: No, the poisonous.
7: You get a poisonous nut. You're good.
0: Only the poisonous nut belongs to Ohio State. Have you been to some games there at Ohio State?
7: I've been to one. What? I don't get up there as much as I want.
0: It feels like that would be a fantastic experience. Yeah. Was it?
8: Oh, yes. I have friends that travel to all the games, but I got to see him win the Big Ten Championship in Indianapolis. Had a lot of family come down for that one.
0: Oh, that's
8: great fun.
0: Yeah, good for you. Well, they've won a lot of Big Ten Championships.
2: Yeah.
0: And I'll tell you, honestly, over the last 10 years, Ohio State's probably been the predominant football team in America.
2: Yeah.
0: Wouldn't you say? They've won a couple of national championships, at least one, and they just... It's like every year, you know, Ohio State's going to be in the mix. Yeah. I can already say they're going to be in the playoff. You know that, especially if they're expanding or they went to 12 teams, so you know they're going to be there. Well, so I guess you're...
8: They have a tough schedule this year.
0: Oh, do they have a tough schedule this year? Okay. Yeah. Well, I'll tell you what I don't... I do like the playoff, but what I don't like about it is Michigan and Ohio State, to me, it was like, that game is so big, it should mean one of them goes to the playoff and one of them doesn't, and that's not the case anymore.
8: I agree.
0: Yeah.
8: That's why they expanded it.
0: Yeah.
8: To try and get more opportunity.
0: Right. Well, they could eventually meet again in the playoff. You know, that'll probably happen eventually. Those two teams meet. That'd be something. Who's your favorite member of this? I'm sorry. Who's your favorite member of this program, Scott?
8: Done it last year.
0: Mm-hmm. Oh, you're
8: great. Red Rachel. Keeps you guys on your toes.
0: Oh, yeah. Red Rachel. Yeah, she's really good. Right. I was going to say the same thing. She's really awesome. She's a great cook.
3: Yeah.
2: Yeah.
8: She sounds like somebody would go out and enjoy racing with the guys at the go-kart track and not get upset at when they beat them and probably beat a couple guys. So.
0: Yeah, well, she is. She's tough. She juggles snakes at her house. She has no problem doing it. She has no problem.
3: Are you allowed to road rage on the racetrack?
0: She's a road rager, too.
8: Oh, yeah.
0: Let me tell you.
2: Yeah, you'd be.
3: Awesome. I should get into this.
8: I have three daughters that I taught to go-kart race. I had a go-kart track in my backyard.
0: That's awesome.
8: My second daughter went on a date one night. The guy was so upset because she beat him every race.
0: That's how it is. That's how it is, you know? Scott, an absolute pleasure talking to you from Myrtle Beach. We appreciate your listen. I like you even though you're an Ohio State fan. Very knowledgeable. And it's just a pleasure to have you on. Thank you for listening.
8: Thank you. Can I share one more story?
0: Absolutely.
8: My daughter worked at a bar in Indianapolis, was a door hostess,
0: mm-hmm.
8: when Indianapolis drafted Peyton Manning. The owner comes by, the draft was in town, and says, no one comes in the outdoor. And there was a radio station in town. One of the DJs was there. ZPL, I think, was it. And I can't remember the guy's name. Somebody comes in the outdoor. My daughter grabs him, turns him around. The owner comes running over. He goes, Megan, not him. You said no one. It was Peyton Manning.
0: Oh, wow.
8: He just got drafted. He should have $5.
0: Yeah, really. Yeah, no kidding. Wow. Wow. That is a great story.
8: For 3 days afterwards.
0: Oh, yeah. I'll bet.
2: That's hilarious.
3: That's so cool.
0: He's a cool guy. I love that. Great story. Scott, thank you so much again. That last story was better than any of them. Entertaining guy. Scott from Myrtle Beach. Tomorrow, you could be our meet and greet. Who knows? Always nice to meet new people here. Listening for a year and a half, we appreciate it. Tomorrow's our last day of the week, and it's the final throwback for ever game against Digital Dim. BB Shea's going to do a special rap. He wanted to get out of it, but wouldn't let him.
2: Yeah.
0: As of yesterday when I was so angry.
2: Oh, after last week?
0: He said, do you think? Oh, boy.
5: I got to redeem myself.
0: Oh, yeah, that flame out last week. I hope you don't have the yips.
3: You got to get out of your head.
5: I'm worried about.
3: Please get out of your head.
0: Out of your head. Lisa Lanier is going to join us tomorrow as well. Then we have a 4-day weekend. We have the 4th of July holiday, and my anniversary is on Monday, so we're taking it home. That's it. Back again tomorrow. Have a great day. Two Guys Named Chris show.
20: Two Guys Named Chris.
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0: I learned this yesterday. I wonder if Biggie knows this. I do a little game on New York Times called Connections and share the results with friends of ours, Katie and Chris Dim. And we always chat a little bit about it, you know. So yesterday, one of them was, it was like a connection between words used as a mnemonic device. Biggie, have you ever heard, my very educated mother serves us noodles? Do you know what that is? That was part of the Connections game, and neither Chris Dim nor I had ever heard of this.
2: I feel like that's something you say to, the guard at the door of whatever.
5: That's the code to get into the orgy.
2: Yeah, it's illicit club or orgy you're trying to get into.
0: My very educated mother serves us noodles.
2: Yeah, it looks like a Dairy Queen. But, you know, you go in, you kind of stand for a second, and then the guy behind the counter, you're like, my very educated mother serves us noodles. And then he's like, but this way.
0: You know, I don't know if this is real, but I watched that show, The Americans, about Russian spies. And when someone would call, they would say something a little bit like that. And whatever term they used meant, okay, you have to do this right now. But it was all very natural.
2: Oh, yeah.
0: At near the end, they had to, like the FBI was closing in and they had to grab their go bags and go. And the husband called the wife and said, geez, hun. And he said it just like this. He's like, geez, hun, I was hoping to make it home for dinner, but I got waylaid at work. And she goes, oh, that's too bad. Hung up the phone and immediately grabbed the suitcase. So I think the word waylaid meant, okay, you gotta go. My very educated mother serves us noodles is a device to remember the name of the planets in the order they are from the sun. M for my is Mercury. V for Venus. E for Earth. M for Mars. And so on.
2: Okay, that's cool.
0: It is cool. I never heard it before.
2: No.
0: Now, Katie, who's a mom, her kids learned it that way. But, of course, Chris Dim and I protested because where's Pluto? Where the hell is Pluto?
2: Yeah.
0: Both of us were like, what? What?
2: Yeah, my generation is still, we had Pluto when I was in school.
0: Yes.
2: Now, of course, it's like a family member that's there, and sometimes you disown them.
0: I guess you'd have to, if Pluto comes back into the fold, you'd have to say, my very educated mother serves us noodles, puss.
3: I was going to say noodle platters.
0: Oh, noodle platters.
2: That's good.
0: Well, I guess that's how you could do it that way, yeah. What do you think's the most streamed song in the history of streaming? I guess it's been 20 years now since streaming has been a thing on Spotify, and they released their top 10 streamed songs yesterday. I have five of them. So this is the most streamed by any ever. You know it, BB Show.
5: I think I do.
0: What is it?
5: Shape of You by Ed Sheeran.
0: Shape of You by Ed Sheeran is number two.
6: I'm in love with the shape of you. We push and pull like a magnet do. Although my heart is falling too. I'm in love with your body.
0: Now, the most streamed artist was Taylor Swift.
2: No surprise.
0: No surprise at all. And number two is Bad Bunny.
2: No surprise.
0: Yeah, right.
2: Still pushing that narrative, are we?
0: It's supposed to be worldwide.
2: Right.
0: Red Rachel, the number one most streamed song of all time.
3: Well, earlier you did tell me it was not Taylor Swift.
0: It is not Taylor Swift.
3: So I've been thinking about it. Mm-hmm. I was thinking it has to be The Weeknd.
0: That's it.
3: Because ever since he did the Super Bowl halftime show, this song has just been all over the place. Commercials everywhere.
0: I like this song.
2: It's a great track.
0: It is.
2: He owns more records than anyone ever realizes. I mean, he has set records beyond that I don't even know will be touched. But he's still, to me, people don't think of him.
0: You're right.
2: I've seen the man in concert.
0: Yeah.
2: Twice.
0: Good show.
2: Phenomenal.
0: Yeah, show.
2: Unbelievable shows. Great showman.
0: Yeah,
2: great. I love his music. I've been a fan since he started. And, I mean, all he does is keep setting more and more records.
0: He had two songs in the top five.
3: Oh, I love this one.
2: Yeah, that's my jam.
3: I like this one better.
0: Starboy.
2: This whole song, this whole album. This is my favorite album he has. And one of my favorite songs. I like this. I'm with Rachel over Blinding Lights.
0: Yeah. Blinding Lights is, I guess, the bigger hit. I do hear more. Then the other, so there they are. Blinding Lights is one. Shape of You is two. Starboy here is four. And then there are two left. You want any idea what number three or five would be? I won't give you the artist.
2: I have a guess.
0: Okay.
2: Despacito?
0: No, it's not Despacito.
2: Okay.
0: Good guess, though.
3: Mm-hmm. Is it anything by Justin Bieber?
0: No. Mm-hmm. Justin Bieber is not in the top
2: five. Is it anything by Bad Bunny?
0: It is not. No.
2: I think you're going to be surprised for sure by one.
0: Number three is by, I don't even know, The Neighborhood. You familiar with The Neighborhood? This is the song. Sweater Weather.
2: One of my absolute all-time favorite songs.
0: Was it a big hit?
2: It stuck around. It wasn't a massive hit.
3: Are they a one-hit wonder?
2: I would call them a one-hit wonder.
3: I've never heard of them.
2: I saw them in a tiny theater in Charlotte, North Carolina when this song started blowing up. Actually called the Neighborhood Theater. And the group, the 1975, who blew up open for
3: them. I love them. I've seen them in concert.
2: But I'd say this is kind of a one-hit one. They've had a few other ones that sort of did well, but nothing like Sweater Weather.
0: And then the fifth best or most streamed song of all time. I think you'll know it when you hear it and go, oh yeah, that's a huge, huge hit song. You know it's not the same as it Harry Styles.
10: This is kind of surprising. I know it was a big song.
0: Yeah.
10: But he just doesn't strike me as top streaming person.
0: Rachel's into him.
3: I love him.
10: BB is a big fan. I love him. He's great.
3: I think BB might love him more than I do.
10: Yeah.
0: Have you seen his abs?
10: Well, some of us appreciate his music, not just his body.
0: Look at the guy. Jeez. My God. Taylor Swift was noted as being like one of the nicest people in Hollywood, too. Everyone was saying, there was a thing yesterday, like the nicest two people that you'll meet as far as big celebrities were Taylor Swift and George Clooney.
10: You want me to believe that, don't you?
0: Right. She's ruined everything.
10: It's part of the propaganda machine.
0: Now, speaking of nice guys, this guy, and Rachel mentioned this the other day, we were talking about Jeopardy. And there's a guy on Jeopardy now, Jamie Ding. He's become the fifth biggest winner of all time now. He's won 30 games in a row.
10: I might have to start tuning in.
0: I've seen him a few times.
10: Have you?
0: And he wins convincingly.
10: I tried after Alex.
0: It's tough.
10: It's tough. Yeah. And I like the host. I like Jennings. Mm-hmm. But I might have to start. Now, when we get up to these numbers, I get interested again.
0: Well, yeah, 30 in a row is a big deal. And every time I've seen him play, only once has he even been catchable in Final Jeopardy.
10: You know,
0: whereas if he missed it and everybody else got it right and he bet everything, usually he's got 28,000 and everybody else has 4 or 5. You know, in fact, he did a run the other day where he answered 45 questions in a row.
10: My God.
0: Without missing. And that equaled Jennings' mark. Now, Ken Jennings, of course, is the host of the show now. And he was asked, good Lord, what if this man breaks your record? Jennings won 74 straight games in 2002 and holds the record at, I want to say, $2.5 million. This is him. Jennings says, hey, records are made to be broken.
11: What will you do if Jamie goes beyond your lead?
12: I see. Like if he were to, say, hypothetically win game number 75, that would be a record that nobody's beaten for 20-odd years. I would be very excited, actually.
11: You could take your job?
12: Yes, that's what happens. If you had game number 75, a trapdoor opens beneath me. I'm, of course, perfectly impartial every game, but I actually believe that my record can be beaten, and I just hope I am hosting when it happens.
0: I never want to see it. I never want to see his record broken. I like Ken Jennings.
3: Who wants to see their own record get broken?
0: Have you seen his abs? My God.
10: Well, some of us appreciate his brain.
0: Ken Jennings is a specimen, and he does a great job hosting that show, too. He really does.
10: Yeah, oh, he does. And he seems genuinely nice, too.
0: Yes.
10: But do you think he means it?
0: No, I don't.
10: Yeah, I don't either.
0: I don't think he wants to see his record. I think if I were him, I'd want to die with that record, you know, many years from now. I'm thinking, you know, when we mentioned this the other day, when Jamie Ding comes up with an answer that is clearly correct, capital of France, what is Paris? Nope. No. He really controls
10: it. Just changed it.
0: He really controls it.
10: Once go into his ear, hey, Ken, I think that was right.
0: It wasn't.
10: You know,
0: one time, I'm not proud of this, but you know that meeting we have on Tuesdays where it's infamous. I have blown up more than once at that meeting. Many years ago, we were plotting and planning some live put up or shut up rock and roll trivia games with Chris Dem. And we would be on location. And Chris Dem would play against some, you know, we would narrow it down from the crowd there, and then Chris Dem would play them. And if he lost, the players would get like, it was like $10,000. And the boss said, well, that's putting $10,000 at risk every single time we go out there. And I said, yeah, but I control the questions. And if you control the questions, you control the game. To which he said, that sounds very much like impropriety to me.
10: I think what you've said is highly illegal.
0: It is.
10: Yeah.
0: I said, I won't give Chris Dem. He goes, are you saying you'd give Chris Dem the answers? I said, of course not.
10: And if I recall, that tour ended up with one person getting very, very close.
0: Very close.
10: In Chris Kelly's hometown. On a rainy day, as we all stood in storage sheds.
0: That's right. We were in a storage shed.
10: We were.
0: And my butthole has not unpuckered since. I mean, it was so tight.
10: I remember that. And it was because Kelly was like, there's no way. classic Chris Kelly here. No one is even going to touch Chris Dem. And I remember standing there in the rain. In these storage sheds, and this guy, I think, got 8 or 9.
0: He got eight.
10: Yeah. And I was just like, oh, this could be it.
0: I'll never forget it either. And he got 8. Now, I wanted him to win. I did. Mm-hmm. I wanted us to give him $10,000. And the questions were absolutely legit. And Chris Dim did not know the answers. And I never would have given Chris Dim the answers. But I could have written the questions in a way that I knew that he, you know, he knows all the stuff. And, like, I'd write questions about Bruce Springsteen and Mick Jagger and, you know, the ones he really likes. And the, you had to beat him. And the guy had posted an 8. And Chris Dim got down to the last question. And he had 8. So I said, for the win. And I read the question, and I saw his eyes look at me like he had no idea. And he just said, Mick Jagger, and it was right. I was like, what musician said, blah, blah, blah. And he goes, Mick Jagger? Like, and I was like, 3 seconds.
10: Yeah. I always thought if Chris Dim had lost that game and we lost $10,000, Kelly would have just pulled the thing down on the store and shut the door and been like, leave me.
0: Bring the car in here and turn it on and pull the storage shed door down.
10: What a tour it was.
0: That was quite something. That was.
10: Where are we today? The store lot.
0: That was quite a tour. But it worked. It worked out well.
10: Oh, it worked out well. Whew, but that was close.
0: Because the boss said, you risking my $10,000? I was like, don't worry.
10: I know my man.
3: Well, in that scenario there, he was about to tie if he didn't know the last one. So was it the same rules?
0: You had to beat him.
10: Yeah.
0: That must have been for the tie. It was. So he tied him. It was 8-8 tie. That's how it was. That's right. So you had to beat him, and that's exactly right. He barely got it. But he did. He got it. You know, it was kind of like the last game of Put Up or Shut Up he ever played.
10: Mm-hmm.
0: I wanted to do it for $27,000.
10: Thank God we didn't.
13: Thank God we didn't.
0: He lost. To represent $1,000 for every year. And they were like, no, he could lose. And I was like,
10: my boy
0: ain't going to lose his last game. Are you out of your mind? Here's something. Now, this was goes along with Jeopardy. A fan of Wheel of Fortune analyzed 2,000 episodes of the game. And found that he looked at almost 3,000 male contestants. And those who Pat Sajak or Ryan Seacrest would say, and you're married, and if they described their wives as amazing or beautiful or with some other superlative like that, he watched them for 5 years and only 3% of them got divorced. But for the guys who didn't say a positive word about their wife, they just said, yeah, I'm married. My wife's name is Julie. 18% of those got divorced.
10: Whoa.
0: So he went in. Now, who does this? He's not even affiliated with the game. Yeah. He just did that. Yeah.
10: That's an interesting look, though.
0: It is.
10: I like stuff like that.
0: The way they describe their wife. If he said, my beautiful wife, Julie, is at home, or my wonderful wife, Julie's in the audience. But if you just say, yeah, my wife is in the audience, then they got divorced 10 or 11% higher than they did. And it was more exaggerated if the man won over $40,000 on the show. The numbers were even more skewed. Well, you figure that he's got some money now. It's like, all right, now I'm gonna tell her what I think of her.
10: And Pat, I'm hoping to win the half and give her a win and give her half to get the hell out of my life.
0: Yeah, exactly.
10: My winnings will cover just enough for a divorce attorney.
0: Who does a study like that?
10: I want him to do it on more shows and things now.
0: He's a big Wheel of Fortune fan. And he studied all those games. I mean, he watched 3,000 games.
10: Man.
0: And then went on to the social media of the guys to figure out what they had done. Pretty amazing.
3: I want to be that nosy someday.
0: Man, that is nosy.
14: Two guys named Chris.
16: I may not be your daddy, but I'll whoop your ass just like your daddy.
14: Rock 92.
0: I told you we'd hear the song again. And we will. It was by Kelly Clarkson. This was in Put Up or Shut Up. 24 years ago today, she was crowned the first ever American Idol champion.
10: Unless you lived it was just such a hit. I mean, I still remember it.
0: You know what I said? She's going nowhere.
3: One hit wonder.
0: Well, when the show came on, I said, waste of time.
10: It was a massive hit.
0: Garbage.
10: Loved it.
0: Star Search on steroids. Garbage. Nobody will watch it. No one will care.
10: Simon Cowell just roasting everybody.
0: Well, I said, what a buffoon. He's going nowhere.
3: He can't judge talent.
0: Won't know his name. The co-host, Brian Dunkelman, quit. I said, that's the only smart guy in the whole thing.
10: Yeah, maybe probably the worst move of all time where he's like, I'm going to go ahead and strike right there and side him out.
0: You'll know the name Dunkelman. Who's this Seacrest cat? You won't know him. This was the season finale in 2002, 24 years ago, American Idol.
10: Do you think Ryan Seacrest recognizes him when he's at Starbucks and hands him his coffee?
13: Hey, Dunk. What's
10: hey,
13: up, man?
10: Dunk. What's up, brother?
0: If I was Dunkelman, I'd intentionally misspell Ryan Seacrest.
10: Yeah.
0: That R-Y-N-E? I yeah. don't know.
10: Or I'd write F-U in the little creamer on top of it.
0: On top?
10: Yeah.
0: F-U.
10: Yeah, because let me tell you, I'm petty, and if I was Seacrest, I'd go wherever he was working. Oh, hey, Bri, give me the huge.

0: Well, apparently there was an open face sandwich.
1: Yeah, the new guy. The new guy didn't know the bun policy of closing the bun.
0: Yeah, it was like bun on, you know, upside down and burger there, and just had the F word written in ketchup. So the customer gets it and says, why is the F word written on my my burger? Mm-hmm. And got really, really mad. Did y'all do stuff like that? Write dirty words?
2: Of course, yes.
0: Yes. Was it done on pizza like in olives? No. You couldn't, because that would go to somebody.
1: I'll tell you, I think Rachel probably knows this life. Mm-hmm. You used to, when I was at the old pizza place, you used to be able to leave what was called delivery comments. I think I've told you about this.
0: Oh, you told me that.
1: Yeah. Where you only the driver's seat would be like, you know, hot girl, big hooters. But they also had a place for just regular comments. Mm-hmm. So, like, one time we upset a lady greatly because instead of in driver comments, somebody typed, you know, she does not tip.
0: So
1: right on the front of the box, she gets her pizza delivered. She looks at the front of the box, and right there it says, she does not tip.
0: Jeez.
1: Like, take hers last, does not tip. I mean, that's the stuff you used to be able to put in the comments and be like, this person gives you a great tip, go there first.
0: Well, as manager, you almost could say, you reap what you sow. Sorry, but you don't tip.
1: Yeah.
0: You know, when she calls the complaint, say, well, you don't tip. Mm-hmm. So that's what you get. You get the last pizza. That's the way it works, sweetheart. Sorry. No, I never would do that.
1: No.
2: That has absolutely happened.
0: Has it?
2: I remember a guy that was, sometimes during lunch, there would only be one driver.
0: Mm-hmm.
2: And there were four runs that needed to go out. Mm-hmm. And the one that ordered first ordered all the time and never tipped. So the driver just chose to go to him last.
0: Because
2: I didn't know where he was going.
0: Really?
2: Yeah, and he asked the driver, he was like, why'd you come to me last, man?
0: Mm-hmm. Oh, and he knew it.
2: Yeah, because you can see where the driver is. You can track it on your phone.
0: Yeah.
2: And the driver just said, why would I come to you first when you never tip me?
0: Ooh.
2: And the guy just backed into his house because what can you say?
0: Yeah, it's truth.
1: Yeah.
0: He's like, You never tip. That gets you. I don't really blame him.
2: Because he still got his food and it was still hot. Yeah. I mean, it's just, why would he go to you first?
0: I don't really blame him for doing that.
1: God, I bet, though, when they went and cleared out those driver comments, I mean, some of the worst things ever were always written in there when they cleared that system out. I can only imagine. Yeah.
0: Well, didn't somebody get in trouble once for, like, inside the restaurant, they were like, you know, fat guy with bad shirt. Yeah, that's how they identified
1: it. And so I always said it was stupid because, and I was guilty of it too.
0: Mm.
1: It was so weird. Like, they're right in front of you. You can just say, can I have your name for the order? And you'd be like, John. But instead, you'd be like, guy in blue jeans with white t-shirt and brown shoes. For no reason at all.
0: Instead of running John. And if you write something derogatory, of course.
1: One guy did. He didn't know it was going to pop up there. So it was like, you know, fat guy in front in Jeep.
2: Well, it's kind of weird when they're the only person in there. And you're like, I shouldn't have to ask them their name because he's going to be the only one in here.
0: Exactly. Some big movies dropping, by the way. This date, so many years ago. From the probably the smallest hit of the three, 40 years ago today, Ferris Bueller's Day Off.
3: Life moves pretty fast. You don't stop and look around once in a while, you could miss it.
0: I must say, when I saw Ferris Bueller's Day Off, I did think it was the best movie I had ever seen in my life.
1: I still love it, but yes, I watched it religiously.
0: When I was 15, this was the best movie I'd ever seen in my life. And to this day, it's still right up there.
4: Every time it's on, you watch it.
0: Yes.
4: You sit down and watch it.
0: So great. So great. Have you seen it?
2: It's been a while, but I have.
0: Do you like it?
2: Yes.
0: It's fantastic. It's my favorite, probably, teen movie. I love it.
1: Scene where they're in the museum with just the music.
0: It's great.
1: A version of a Smith song.
0: It's great.
1: That scene is one of the best scenes in a movie I've ever seen.
0: And that's kind of like the serious part. Yes. And it's funny.
1: Yeah.
0: Of course. And Matthew Broderick is fantastic. Mm-hmm. I just read recently they did the parade scene where he's singing in the parade twice. Once during the regular parade. And then once they had all these extras come out to be part of it. And Matthew Broderick said, well, we're not going to get anybody to do it. They put it, local radio stations in Chicago said, come back out. And everybody did.
1: Yeah.
0: And he said he was very, very nervous to be up there like dancing and stuff in front of everybody.
1: Sure.
0: But did it. I mean, you know, as an actor. And he said it was hard for him to do. This is probably a bigger hit 33 years ago today. Jurassic Park from Steven Spielberg. Great. Great.
1: The best. Yeah. And, you know, somebody, I was watching an interview with him the other week, and somebody said, you changed the way we think of dinosaurs. I think he really did.
0: It's probably true.
1: Like how we now think of them.
0: Yeah, that movie.
1: He gave life to them.
0: Saw it in theater. What was I doing at the time? Oh, working here. Yeah, I was here.
1: Same place.
0: 33 years ago.
1: You probably

0: hosted a premiere.
1: I did.
2: Went to see it, and I was on the other show with my friend Terry. And on Monday, when I walked in, Terry said, "Was that the best movie you've ever seen in your life, or what?" That's all she said. And we just hugged
3: and cried.
2: I don't know really why we cried. That was really...
1: Oh, I know who you worked for.
2: Yeah, we cried.
1: A lot.
2: We were crying. Yeah, that's right.
3: So before Jurassic Park, you guys just thought dinosaurs were just bones?
2: Sucker bones.
4: Yeah,
1: I think... When he made a move on the screen...
4: He gave them like a real life look. It wasn't like anything you'd really... It wasn't a cartoon. It wasn't cheap claymation. It was like, holy cow. This is what I really do picture when I think of a T-Rex.
2: That's the real breakthrough... into that CGI technology. Yes. Spielberg, it was unreal. And since, of course, they've done a million of them.
4: Yeah, and like everything, we beat it to death and ruined it.
2: But the first one was so good. They didn't beat to death, like Ferris Bueller didn't come back for a sequel.
4: No.
2: Good for them for not doing a sequel.
3: He never had another day off.
2: No, he couldn't.
4: Why? And they haven't even tried to, well, I say this, but they haven't tried to yet make it where it's like Ferris's kids.
2: My wife said that the other day. We saw something Ferris Bueller, and she said, "Could we do a sequel?" Now it'd be his grandkids. I mean, he's 63 years old, yeah. You know, or more. I mean, it's that old. That was 40 years ago.
4: The kids wouldn't want a day out.
2: No,
4: bruh, I don't want to go downtown. You know how busy it is, bruh.
2: Yeah, they'd sit at home on their phone. Yeah. That's what it would be. Just sit there on your phone for 2 hours.
5: He could be the principal and then encourage kids to go do fun things, like the opposite of Rooney.
2: Or could he be like where he's turned into like Rooney?
5: Yeah.
2: That's a great premise. He could be the principal of the school somehow. Ferris Bueller becomes that.
4: Bro, I don't want to drive.
2: They're doing a sequel to The Social Network, which I know is one of B.B. Shea's favorites.
5: That's right.
2: I didn't realize they were even doing that. They dropped the trailer yesterday.
5: Yeah, they announced it a few years ago, and I was surprised.
2: Well, it's like, what can you do? Now, that was the story of how Facebook was founded, and I thought Jesse Eisenberg played Zuckerberg brilliantly. Now it's the guy from Succession, Jeremy Strong.
5: Yes.
2: And he's got the voice down. I saw it.
5: Perfect inflection for Zuckerberg.
4: God, he's a method actor. I bet he was terrible to work with on set.
2: You know he was.
4: Because he just stayed as Zuckerberg the whole time.
2: Is it about like how it's become addictive?
5: Yeah, the fallout of it, pretty much.
2: Yeah, I'm interested.
5: I think it'd be good. I mean, and Aaron Sorkin, who I know is one of your favorites, he wrote it.
2: Genius.
5: And it's directing it.
2: Anything Aaron Sorkin writes, I love. He wrote the first 4 seasons of West Wing. It's brilliant. I mean, it's poetry. Love Social Network, the way he wrote that. The American President, he wrote.
5: Yeah.
2: And he just writes it.
5: The Newsroom, which is great.
2: Incredible.
5: Yeah.
2: Aaron Sorkin.
4: I believe this is kind of set where there was one paper did like a piece that they said blew the lid off all Facebook secrets, and this is like the fallout of that.
2: Makes sense.
4: Yeah.
2: That I am interested in seeing that movie. Bigger than Jurassic Park, bigger than Ferris Bueller's Day Off, I think. Also Spielberg. Premiered 44 years ago today in theaters, E.T. I always thought it was overrated. I've never loved it.
4: As a kid, I loved it.
2: Every time I see it, I always think it's a little overrated.
4: Well, your heart's not. You know.
2: No, my heart.
4: It's hard to get to your heart.
3: It's been so long since I've seen it that I don't remember much about it.
2: You know, the factoid about that is they wanted M&M's to be the candy that E.T. loved. And M&M said, beat it. We're not doing it. We're not paying to be in this movie. Reese's Pieces, which was a little struggling candy that nobody ate, said, all right, we'll do it. And E.T. is all over Reese's Pieces in that movie. And their sales shot up probably 200%.
4: Yeah.
2: I mean, that's where I first saw Reese's Pieces.
4: I remember as a kid, this was the first movie, and it still bothers me, that made me upset. Like, because when E.T. got sick, I thought he was going to die.
2: And he didn't, but almost
4: was
2: did.
4: Yeah. I remember being a kid thinking, oh, my God. Like, I was, like, upset about that.
2: You remember here's the controversy also. In the movie, the people chasing E.T., the government guys, had guns. And then years ago, when they put it on DVD or whatever, they digitally made them flashlights instead of guns.
4: I never cared for that because, let's be honest.
2: Weak.
4: Big time weak. Because if an alien really did come to this country, you think we're going to chase it with walkie-talkies and flashlights?
2: We're going to kill it and study it.
4: Yeah.
2: I mean, come on.
4: Yeah.
2: If some alien walked in here right now, we're going to kill it and study it.
4: Hey, guys, I'm here for bang, bang, bang, bang, bang.
2: My heart lamp.
4: Yeah.
2: Yeah, they blow him away.
4: Hey, I have cold fusion. Bang, bang. Bang.
2: That's it. They never muddied that with a sequel. Smart. Now that one they could have done. Spielberg refused. He had right of refusal on that and refused. He didn't refuse Jurassic Park, but he did refuse E.T. That's good. We don't need E.T. Part 2. You know, it's perfect the way it is.
5: Do you think E.T. is bigger than Jurassic Park?
2: I don't know that it made the money, but I think it had more cultural impact.
5: I think Jurassic
2: impact.
5: Park is bigger.
2: I think E.T. is bigger.
5: Okay.
2: Mm-hmm. I think it had more impact. But, I mean, I say that it came out when I was 11.
4: Well, so, and I also I think know. Jurassic Park has stayed more in your mind because they keep making sequels.
2: Yeah. Mm-hmm.
4: Constantly.
2: But I love that about E.T., that they did not screw it up by continuing to, like, to have that.
4: He hated Earth so much, he got home and was like, I'm not going back.
2: That's right. That would be the sequel. No.
4: Hey, E.T., you want to go back to Earth?
2: No.
4: Yeah, but they're freeze-drying candy now. I don't care.
2: The visuals of the bicycle in front of the moon and the music is great.
4: Oh, now,
2: you might be right that Jurassic Park is bigger and has definitely more of a brand awareness, but I think E.T. has a specialness to it, you know, that kids see it and like it. I don't know. That's a good question. A few more on this date in history. 284 years ago, Benjamin Franklin invented the stove, then told his wife, make me dinner. Cook me a sandwich.
4: I'm tired of cold sandwiches.
2: Cook me a pizza.
5: This wasn't for me. This is for you. You use it.
2: I love that. Boy, he invented a lot of stuff, Benjamin Franklin. The stove he's responsible for. 284 years ago today in 1742. If you had asked me who invented the stove, I don't think I would have.
4: I don't think I would have ever gotten that.
2: No. I just said wolf.
3: I didn't even know they really invented it. I thought they just started realizing that if they had a fire, you could put food over it.
4: Well, I think they were cooking in the fireplace before that, and then he was probably like, all right, enough of that.
2: Yeah, that's... I agree with you. 77 years ago, we've been talking about him lately. You cheating. That's Hank Williams Sr. Made his Grand Ole Opry debut. He should be on the Mount Rushmore of country music. Don't you think?
4: Yeah, I guess.
2: The grandfather of country music.
4: Yeah. Sleep won't come. I don't know, man. This is highly debated.
2: I just put Tim McGraw on there today. What can I tell you?
3: Who'd you bump?
2: Who can I bump? I mean, I can't bump Garth, and I can't bump... I like Morgan Wallen on there. When
3: tears come. Wow.
2: Probably got to have a woman, though.
4: Yeah, people really hate you for the Morgan Wallen one. They keep kicking back on that.
2: After he sang this, Hank Williams Sr. turned to Loretta Lynn and said, cook me dinner.
4: Hey, Frank brought over a new stove.
0: Two guys named Chris.
6: This is tremendous, just tremendous. The atmosphere heavy, uncertain. Overtones of ugliness.
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Rock 92, Jason Goodman in, Littlest Patriot, and it's still warm outside, getting down to 74 in the overnight. Tomorrow, 100 degrees, Friday, 100, and Saturday now, 100 degrees. 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
1: Some students in Kansas, they went to the prom in the Oscar Mayer Wienermobile, the hot dog mobile. 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

0: Rock 92, I'm Jason Goodman, Littlest Patriot, Jenny in Asheboro. You had a rough day today. What happened?
1: Well, we lost power. I'm working with Salem. We lost power. Telephone's down.
0: You couldn't play computer games on the computer.
1: Oh, we never did that.
0: Yeah, right. Some Aerosmith now on Rock 92.

If your name is Karen, I feel bad for you. A survey says that Karen is the most judged name ever. There's a lot of Karens, you know, like Karens that complain to the manager and act crazy. Probably not you, but it must be tough being a Karen. By the way, for guys, it was Chad, the most judged name. It's Rock 92.

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0: He was a semi-pro rookie of the year as a second baseman. Then, he was forced to quit by his bandmates.
1: And out the door I went.
0: Leaving America's pastime to pass the time away as one of America's hardest working rockers. 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

0: Two guys named Chris.
1: You know a factoid about Elvis? 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
2: I get that.
0: No, you don't.
2: Have you seen it?
1: I get twice.
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1: Yes, I have twice. 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
1: I do too.
3: Probably why he was getting something else.
1: Yeah.
4: Well, hey man, chat the baby.
5: Hold on, darling. Who had the baby?
4: Your wife, Elvis.
0: Two guys named Chris. 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

I wouldn't depend too much on AI. Apparently, Ford says it has hired back about 300 veteran human engineers after AI failed to match their skills and experience. I kind of see that as good news. 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

Hi, this is Chris Kelly. Tomorrow morning on the Two Guys Named Chris show, our official attorney, Lisa Lanier, will join us for Lawyer Up inside several legal cases, including the Mexican Batman. He practices vigilante justice. Is he breaking the law? Lisa will tell us tomorrow at 8 o'clock. Two Guys Named Chris show, Rock 92.

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1: Rumors spreading round in that Texas town about the shack outside the games. And you know what I'm talking about. 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

Hi, this is Chris Kelly. Tomorrow morning on the Two Guys Named Chris Show, our official attorney, Lisa Lanier, will join us for Lawyer Up inside several legal cases, including the Mexican Batman. He practices vigilante justice. Is he breaking the law? Lisa will tell us tomorrow at 8 o'clock. 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

0: Two guys named Chris.
1: Ken Jennings on Jeopardy won $2.5 million, won 74 straight games. James Holzhauer, the second biggest winner, won just like $100,000 less, and he did that in only 32 games, so less than half the games. And then, interestingly, Amy Schneider won $1.3 million. She's the trans...
2: Chill. Stop right there.
0: Two guys named Chris. 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

I woke last night to the sound of thunder. How far off, I sat and wondered. 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

Hi, this is Chris Kelly. Tomorrow morning on the Two Guys Named Chris show, our official attorney, Lisa Lanier, will join us for Lawyer Up inside several legal cases, including the Mexican Batman. He practices vigilante justice. Is he breaking the law? Lisa will tell us tomorrow at 8 o'clock. Two Guys Named Chris show, Rock 92.

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0: And suspended a group of boys that would later call themselves Leonard Skinner. 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
1: Some students in Kansas, they went to the prom in the Oscar Mayer Wiener Mobile, the hot dog mobile. Weenie magic for the prom. I wanted that. Never got it. Never had it.
2: Did you go to prom? 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It's fine.
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1: Well, hello here, right before the 4th of July on a Thursday, the Two Guys Named Chris show. Let's start with an absence. We have a little bad news today. Chris Kelly here. There's Red Rachel right there.
4: Hey.
1: There's BB Shay.
5: What's up?
1: The Iron Man. You never miss.
5: Try not to.
1: Very graphic text from Biggie yesterday.
5: Yeah, kind of unwarranted.
1: Unwarranted graphic text.
5: Unexpected.
1: Our dear friend, unexpected. Well, you never know when something's going to pop up with him, you know. He deals with a lot of issues, including the last time around he had fluid buildup. The dreaded cellulitis is worse, and now he's thinking he has cellulitis, just to give all his medical personal information away.
4: Well, we had to hear it, so you do too.
1: Yeah, usually if he's got cellulitis, and he's dealt with this in the past, you know, you get a text the day before, it's like, uh-oh, bad news. Looks like I've got cellulitis. That's what we're thinking. I'm taking medication. Might be 50-50 if I'll be there tomorrow. By the way, as soon as he says that, forget it.
5: Yeah,
1: he ain't going to be here. But anyhow, he says yesterday, so I'm sure you all noticed me moving around a lot in the studio during the show today. I did not.
4: No.
5: Okay. All right. Yeah.
1: That shows how much I pay attention. I'm sure you could tell I was in excruciating pain. No.
5: No. Seemed normal to me.
1: No. And then he says, I'm uncomfortable because my scrotal area has been hurting.
5: What?
1: All right. Dude, all you got to say, I ain't going to be there on Thursday. Okay. That's all you have to say is I'm at
4: even saying cellulitis is okay.
1: If he wants to go the extra mile and say cellulitis or I'm on medication or I called the doctor. I don't think the word scrotum should ever appear in a text or email from Biggie to anyone.
5: No.
1: Other than his doctor.
5: Yes.
1: Let's not put it there. I'm uncomfortable. My scrotum has been hurting for at least 2 days. Today, though, it got really, really bad. I had to maneuver to get a picture of the scrotum. I'm reading this. We're reading this.
5: I want to know what his cat was thinking when that was happening.
4: I mean, welcome home, kitty.
1: God, get out of the way.
5: This is the house I got into.
1: What are you doing?
4: I think she's starting to think she's in a horror movie.
1: I bet that cat was like, what is he doing?
5: What's
1: now?
5: Happening?
1: What is this? What am I? Can the SPCA take me back? Is there any? Can I get out of this now? Did she raise a paw and say, is there anyone else?
5: Can I back out right now,
1: Is
5: please?
1: There anything I can do?
4: Click, click, click.
1: I thought it was a sweat bump. Incidentally, no, I'm not positive what that is. Is he thinking, wait a minute. Is a sweat bump, I think I used to, like, if you play basketball a lot, you get, you know what we call being galded?
5: Mm-hmm.
1: You and I know that term,
5: yeah.
1: Galded. You ever heard that term, Rachel? Galded?
4: Yeah, no, that's I don't think I want to.
1: It's old school.
5: Yeah, you've never had to deal with galdation.
1: When I used to go to the beach with my parents when I was young, you know, I'd sit there in the sand, and after a day, you get raw in that area. And I'd walk around like, you know, bow-legged.
5: Your thighs rubbed together. Yeah.
1: Yes. And my mother would say, honey, are you galded? And that's how I learned what that was. I mean, I think that is an old school
5: normal
1: term.
5: People notice chafing.
1: Yes.
4: Okay,
5: we
4: okay,
5: got,
4: okay,
5: we
4: okay.
5: called it galded.
4: Okay.
1: I think a sweat bump is like maybe if you get a rash from heat, you know, it's like bumps from heat.
4: Well, a sweat bump, it says it's like a heat rash,
1: yeah.
4: Or some people call them sweat pimples.
1: Okay. I guess that is a okay. thing. So Biggie says, I thought I had a sweat bump, but after looking at this up-close photograph of my scrotum, again,
5: yeah. Used the word scrotum twice.
1: Yeah, oh my God, yes.
4: Was it just twice? It felt like 100.
1: It was more. I now think I have cellulitis on my scrotum.
5: Triple down.
1: Crotch point. Boom. I got cellulitis on my scrotum. Well, there's 100 morning guys across America out today with cellulitis on the scrotum, I'm sure.
5: Yeah.
1: God, they're
5: it's
1: popping
5: common.
1: Up. Oh, they're popping up left to right across the country. I got a fever of 100. Then he sent BB Shay a picture. Thank God it was of his thermometer.
5: Yeah. A picture came through, and I'm like, God, please don't let it be
1: please.
5: So.
1: Come on. picture, like, we didn't believe him. It says like 100.1 or 100.3 or whatever. So he says, I've started the antibiotics. And then he says, I don't know if I'll be there tomorrow. Well, right then, you can pencil in. He ain't going to be there. In fact, we've had no other updates. So, Biggie, we're waiting.
2: Yes.
1: Is he coming in? No, no. Massive swelling in the scrotal region.
4: Oh, my gosh.
1: I'm in bed waiting for the lady who cuts my toenails to come by. What a treat for her.
4: Hopefully he didn't show it to her.
1: God.
2: He had to get her to take the picture.
1: You know, the tow truck.
2: Yeah.
1: He has somebody. The tow truck comes by, T-O-E, and on a random basis or every so often comes by and cuts his toenails. So that was scheduled yesterday. So I guess you don't cancel that over cellulitis of the scrotum. He is out due to that cellulitis of the scrotum. So he writes that. I mean, that's a long, long, you know, you've heard that scrotum and toenails and all that. And then BB Shea replied, who dis? Classic. Yeah, I've lost your
2: sorry,
1: number,
2: man.
1: I don't know.
2: Yeah, no clue this is. This could be anybody.
1: I mean, really. You get those kinds of texts
2: yeah,
1: all the
2: absolutely.
1: Time. You know, when I saw it, AI does that. Do y'all get that where it's summarizing?
4: Yes.
2: Yes.
1: So it AI summary, massive scrotal pain.
4: AI was even like, I don't want to deal with this.
1: AI, massive scrotal pain, might miss tomorrow. Great.
4: Okay. And I was just thinking about, you know, sometimes when Biggie's out, he doesn't include me in the text message. Yes. He lets you guys know. And I was thinking, I feel so left out.
1: Mm-hmm.
4: I wish I could go back to being left out.
1: Yeah, that one was the first one he cut you in on, which is probably the worst one.
2: I was surprised you were added on that text,
1: I was too.
2: Honestly, Rachel.
4: Is this a hazing of
1: it's
4: some
1: a
4: sort?
1: Too
2: it
1: much,
2: is. This is your initiation.
1: You know, to have you come into that, I was surprised. I saw three people are on it, and I was like, who else? What is who?
4: Yes. I just wanted to include Chris Dem on it.
1: I was just shocked. I mean, you're a girl. You're dainty. You're a flower. There's no way. You don't want to see that about scrotal bumps and all that kind of stuff.
4: Hope everybody else's scrotum is okay today.
1: Well, I'll get a picture of mine later and find out. We'll see. Yeah. Golly, the way that man must have had to contort to get... And does he upload that to Teladoc and say, here you go.
2: I think so, yeah.
1: Here you go.
4: That doctor quit.
1: Oh, God.
2: I feel for him, though. Any sort of, you know, scrotal complication is just terrible pain.
1: That's awful. That is an awful thing to hear. Let me just say that. So anyway, Biggie's not in today as we celebrate America. It's too bad. It's an American celebration today, going into not just any 4th of July, but our 250th birthday. To start it, we will let you know the United States won their World Cup game last night, 2-0.
6: Can he get around to that ball? Took it to Flexion. Balligan scores! Flo Balligan! He'll do the LeBron celebration! It's 1-0 U.S. Tillman! It's in! Malik Tillman! 2-0 United States! There's the final whistle. Seattle, we're coming back Monday night in the round of 16. The United States, despite being down a man for half an hour, has beaten Bosnia and Herzegovina and has moved on to the next round of the World Cup.
1: God, I love that they play Country Roads. This John Denver thing, man, that is awesome.
2: It just cleans it up nicely.
1: God, that is beautiful.
2: And the whole crowd singing, it's great.
1: Yes. So they won last night in the San Francisco area. Now they move back to Seattle. Mm-hmm. When's the next game?
2: Oh, gosh. Why'd you ask?
1: I think it's the 6th.
2: I think it is. I think it's on a Monday. Monday. Yeah, Monday.
1: And they're playing Belgium.
2: Yes. Who had a great comeback win against Senegal yesterday.
1: Down by 2.
2: Yes.
1: Big comeback. I'm starting to pay attention, Rachel. I know that bothers you, but I'm starting to get into it a little.
2: But America's in it. America's still there.
1: 16 teams left?
2: 16. They're in the round of 16, yes.
1: I hear that Belgium will be the toughest test for sure so far.
2: Probably so.
1: Good win last night for the. Now you heard that they were down a man for a half hour. The guy that scored the first goal got a red card. I'm learning a little about soccer. The red card means you're out for the game. So the U.S. has one fewer player than Bosnia Herzegovina last night. It still could score on us. What?
2: I know, right?
1: So look at me getting all like I know anything about anything. Jeez. So then. This next game, he'll be out also. He gets another
2: One game suspension.
1: But you can replace him. So we will have the same.
2: Yeah, but he's a very valuable player.
1: Yes. But we don't have to play with one fewer.
2: Correct. We still get to play with 11 guys.
1: Well, I'd hope. Yeah. Okay. So anyway, that hurts the U.S., but the U.S. is a good team. It's a viable.
2: I think it's one of the better teams we've had in the last several World Cups.
1: I'd say the best.
2: The round of 16, that's good for us.
1: I'd say it's the best team we've had maybe ever in the World Cup. Then again, I don't know squat about soccer. Yes. What do I know? I'm talking. You think I talk out of my ass about the NBA?
4: Just wait.
1: I hadn't seen a whiff of this. I haven't seen a play. You know, I do love that we play Take Me Home, Country Roads by John Denver at the end of that. Jeez, that's fantastic. So the U.S. goes on. They move on here as America celebrates its 250th birthday. What a celebration and a win. That would have been really anticlimactic and deflating had they lost last night.
2: You know? It would have, yeah.
1: But they
2: going into like the 4th of July weekend, that's huge morale. Yeah.
1: Do you know, the soccer fan who went viral most, he's from Germany, named Freddie. You're familiar with how he went on and talked about how great the things are in the USA. You know how many people have done that from Europe. But that guy in particular seemed to be the one who says, you know, is like going most viral. Well, he shut down his Twitter account because people got so nasty to him. You know,
2: I don't understand this.
1: He said it became so toxic. What? I guess I thought everybody loved him, you know. But of course, I'm sure he got a bunch of trolls on there doing that. And so he said, I'm shutting it down.
4: A bunch of people that have never had Waffle House.
1: That's what he said. He loved Waffle House. He's the one that went, but I thought we absolutely embraced him. But of course, there's always that one tiny percentage who will.
4: Well, and
1: he's like, it's not fun anymore, so I'm not going to do it.
4: Yeah. People from the other countries, though, like the people that have never been here, they were probably furious at him for saying it.
1: Well, maybe.
4: Because as we know, like those people that have come here, they're like, we always thought America was terrible. The Americans were awful. And then they come over here and they're like, oh, that's not true.
1: Do you know they said they're the three most polite and nicest cities in America to the European fans or the fans from other countries here for the World Cup have been New York, Boston, and Philadelphia. Now, can you think of three nastier cities?
2: They're the that's the worst.
1: They're known. They're all known for being the nastiest cities as far as treating other human beings.
2: You ask any American, what are the three most disrespectful cities?
1: New York, Boston, and Philadelphia.
2: Yes.
1: In any order.
4: That's how great it is here.
1: Apparently. It's so great here. Our three nastiest are your three best.
2: Yes.
1: That's right. Well, you know, they say when you go to like France, if you go to Paris, they treat you poorly. And they were a little, I went there once and they were kind of pushy.
2: I always feel like Americans embrace foreigners, especially if they're visiting.
1: Yes.
2: Because if I'm out somewhere and I see somebody from another country, I know this is just me, but I always get excited. I'm like, this is cool. Yeah.
1: You like it. Yeah. Really? Well, I guess now we did go through a thing of like, learn the damn language. I remember the time when like, this is many years ago, like an ATM, when you, an ATM, or if you called some sort of information line and they'd say, el nombre dos ahora por español. Well, when they first started doing that, us good red-blooded Americans were like, God, learn the language. You know, we took umbrage to that. Mm-hmm. When the automated person said, el marque dos, we'd say, F you.
2: I ain't pressing no button.
1: We didn't like that at all. But in general, I guess we do embrace the foreigners, at least it seems
4: to. And we like accents, too.
1: Apparently we do.
2: And I think we like that they're embracing America, too. Well, they're finding it exciting.
1: That's why I hate that this German guy had to shut her down.
2: It does stink.
1: Yeah, it does. If he got some nastiness on his Twitter account. There's a theory out. This is one more sports note here. The Lakers have made some trades. You probably know. LeBron is going to be leaving the Lakers. We know that. They just got a guy named Walker Kessler. And the rumor is, or the one take is, and BB Shea just had to alert me to this, that J.J. Redick, who is the coach of the Lakers, his plan is to build a super team of white people. I don't believe it.
2: I don't think so.
1: I don't believe it either,
2: but they do have three pretty viable white NBA players at the moment.
1: Well, we'll know if they're really doing that if they finish last in the league.
2: And the names for this all-white team have been incredible.
1: Yeah.
2: My favorite one so far is the Snowtime Lakers.
1: Yeah.
2: I think that's genius.
1: It used to be Showtime.
2: Showtime, now it's Snowtime.
1: So next year at this time, if they're got the number one pick and they're cellar dwellers and they were awful all year, we'll say, yep, he built that all-white team. He tried to build the all-white team.
2: It's like the opposite of the dude from Texas Western.
1: Backfired on him. Didn't get it done. There is a chance that if you are celebrating the 4th of July this weekend, which I'm sure you probably will be, that it'll be the hottest 4th of July on record. They're saying across the country, the heat waves, I mean, it can be 100 to 100. They're saying someplace 115 degrees, depending on where you are in the country. Well, here it's going to be right around 100, right? It's going to be hovering around 100 degrees. Mm-hmm. And so they're taking steps now. A lot of cities are saying they're having misting tents or misting stations put up, you know. But some cities, these are small towns now, are canceling their fireworks because they can't afford them. The even tariffs, they're from China. You know, the fireworks are from China. So there are a few, anyway, that have said, with our budget, we cannot afford to do our normal fireworks display, which is really too bad because here it is, the 250th anniversary of the country. We have a couple of folks here in one town. This is a town in Kentucky that has said, we usually do one. We're not this year.
7: It's very disappointing.
8: I don't think it was the right decision. We come as a family, do all our festivities, and then we watch the show. We like, okay, y'all, it's ready.
9: There was definitely some tariffs this year, but we actually did not raise our prices at all. As an owner, I'm going to eat the tariffs this year and not mark anything up for my customers.
1: That's an owner of the place that sells fireworks. I saw today on the news here that fireworks are illegal if they spin or explode or leave the ground, which basically means fireworks are illegal.
2: All fireworks.
1: I mean, that's pretty much, other than a sparkler, that's pretty much it. By the way, those things really hurt your arms. If you ever do sparklers?
2: Oh, yes.
1: Really, when they spark up on you and hit your skin, it really does hurt. But there's, I hate that that is the case, that they might be going without fireworks in a lot of these.
2: Yeah, of all years to cancel the fireworks.
1: This seems like the year. But the major cities, of course, will still be doing them and everything. I haven't seen, I guess, different channels will have different things going on for. Yeah. How are you all celebrating? Are you doing anything big for the weekend?
2: I think I'm going to the local minor league baseball team. And then there's a street festival downtown here as well. I think I'm going to go check out.
1: Well, that'll be nice. Yeah. How about you, Rachel? Are you doing anything for the 4th of July?
4: I'm going to get really drunk with my friends.
1: Is that any different than any other 4th of July?
4: No.
1: Are you going to look up for the fireworks? Does your dog get upset by fireworks?
4: He's not too bad. So I had a neighbor setting some off last weekend. And, you know, if 4th of July is on a Tuesday or something, I'm okay with weekend before and weekend after. But if it's on a weekend already, I don't think you should be doing them the weekend before. Maybe they just, you got to use them, though.
1: Do you know, this is the day of the year that most pets go missing because they're scared of the fireworks and they run and they get lost. I just learned that too. So you have to really keep an eye on your pets this weekend. I'm wondering how my dog, this is, I guess we were around for 4th. No. Let me see. 4th of July last year, we were at the beach. There were fireworks, but he was a puppy. I'm wondering how he'll, because you know, he annoys you on a regular day.
4: Yeah.
1: So to see him this year, I'm wondering how our dog Franklin will react.
4: Early exposure is the best way to prevent that. So if he experienced them as a puppy, he should be better off than a dog that didn't.
1: Well, he did, because last year we just got him. In fact, his gotcha date, we just passed the one-year mark that we've had him. What a year.
2: Really?
4: Wow. Congratulations.
1: We got him June 18th of last year. And so it's been a year and 2 weeks, and God knows the money that's been spent on the dog who's eaten anything and everything. Did I tell you the other night he ate my wife's notes? He did, yes. She took some notes on for her classroom, and he went into a book and ate her paper notes.
4: Does he seem smarter now?
1: Oh, yes.
4: Really absorb that knowledge?
1: Very much so. By the way, the heat wave is not just across the United States, but Europe as well. You've probably heard about that. There are performers at Switzerland's National Yodeling Festival. That's going on right now. It attracts 200,000 visitors every year. And for the first time, they've had to rehearse in fountains because they're so hot. They actually crawl into the fountains in Switzerland and stand in cold water to rehearse to try and beat the heat. You can imagine, my God, how hot it is. And you're out there yodeling, you know. There is a, I know. So they've allowed people for the first time to go into these fountains where you're normally not supposed to go because it's so hot. They've had to cancel a lot of stuff, I believe, in isn't that right? They've had to cancel a lot of stuff when it comes to the United States because of the heat that we've had. And in Europe also, they had such a heat wave.
2: The European heat wave is insane.
1: God, I know. That's crazy. And they, I mean, it, I just never think of Europe as being that hot, but this time around, it has absolutely
2: been. I read where more people in Europe die from heat exhaustion than gun deaths in America.
1: It's because they don't have air conditioning.
2: Yeah.
4: That's what I'm saying. Is that, like, they're usually, you know, they make fun of us for all of our air conditioning. Like, well, it's normally hotter here.
1: Yeah.
4: But currently it is not. No, I mean, they're dealing with the same temperatures we are with no air conditioning.
1: That must be why I think they don't have such heat, because they don't have air. But they, I mean, they do. They can have a heat wave.
2: For sure. God,
1: that would be awful to have no air conditioning. We just discussed that yesterday, how brutal that is. Imagine Biggie scrotum without air conditioning.
2: Oh, man.
4: I mean,
1: can you imagine? You talk about the heat bump.
4: I don't like to imagine his scrotum at all.
1: Well, you sure got a fistful of it yesterday, didn't you? I know that. There's a comedian, Nick Swardson, who talks about the 4th of July and a party on the 4th of July.
7: Last summer, I got the best party text I've ever gotten from a friend of mine. I ran into one of my friends, J-Mo, at a bar last 4th of July. And he was like, you know when you run into a buddy when you're bar hopping, you're like, what's up, I'm wasted. And he's just like, I'll see you later. And he just go. So that happened. And I called him the next day, or I texted him like, hey, how did your night end up? And this was his exact text, my favorite thing ever. How'd your night end up? And he texted me back, dude, ... It's a good start. Dude, ... Punched my best friend in the face, broke up with my girlfriend, and my pants. Yes! That is a gold medal right there of partying. When you go to the party Olympics, you just brought home the gold. And the best part is right after that, he wrote, I don't know which one to take care of first.
1: I'll take the pants. I'd say pants, girlfriend, friend. That's the way I would do it, I think. Coming up on the Two Guys and Chris Show, what a weekend. Major artist says 5 years ago, I will never reduce myself to being an AI-generated hologram. He's just accepted a deal to be a major hologram. There'll be a show with him as a hologram after he dies. We'll tell you who did that next. Two Guys and Chris Show. Rock 92 as technology and entertainment overlap. Meanwhile, Red Rachel stands by. She's got your 4th of July weekend forecast.
4: 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Very hot and humid this weekend. Today, 99 for the high and sunny. Overnight low of 75. Tomorrow, high is expected to be 100 degrees and staying in the upper 90s for the rest of the weekend. Possibly some rain Sunday afternoon, but not high chances of that. 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
6: You know, BB Shea was on top of this. He called it selfish that Taylor Swift and Travis Kelce were getting married at Madison Square Garden this weekend because it's 4th of July weekend and the World Cup is being played. A lot of the locals around there now are having to shut down. They're shutting down the streets around Madison Square Garden today, tomorrow, and I think the 4th of July. So they're saying, you're costing us thousands of dollars because nobody can come to my business. It's World Cup time. It's 4th of July, and nobody can come to my business.
8: That's the thing. Most people don't know Madison Square Garden is at the hub of the New York City subway station. It is at Union Station.
6: Yes, it is.
8: So when people come into New York, that's where they come to. And that's one of the busiest parts of the city.
6: God, you're right. And that, yeah.
8: And you're just blocking everybody. I mean, people driving as well and other businesses. It's tough.
6: Well, you said it was a little selfish of them to do it like that. It does appear that that is definitely happening now. In fact, now they're saying that as of tonight, 6 o'clock, that's rehearsal dinner time. From 6 to 10:30, 100 people will be allowed into the arena for the rehearsal dinner. Then tomorrow, Madison Square Garden doors open at 3:30 for the 1,000 guests that are coming in for the wedding. That starts at 4 o'clock. It'll end at 2 a.m. So you've got, what is that, a 10-hour experience there from the wedding to the dinner, the dancing, and all that kind of stuff. And the word is that there will be stations stationed around Madison Square Garden with Taylor Swift's favorite foods from all of her favorite restaurants in New York City. How much would you like to be at this wedding? Would this be something you'd be interested in?
8: I would like to be there for a little bit of time, mm-hmm. not the whole time, mm-hmm. just to kind of mingle and then leave.
6: What do you think the food's going to be like? Well, does Travis Kelce get his favorite food?
8: Yeah, there will be some Hot Pockets there for sure.
9: I was thinking like pigs in a blanket,
8: bagel
9: maybe.
8: Bagel bites.
10: I like these hot dogs.
8: Some queso and chips for sure.
6: We not do something like that for Travis Kelce. And they're saying that New York City, of course, has not only ramped up security, but they're sweeping the homeless out of the area also.
8: Yeah.
6: We don't need Taylor Swift seeing any homeless people on their way in there. Of course, they have 4th of July celebration. There's a lot going on everywhere, but certainly in New York City. For the 4th of July weekend, the businesses are complaining that this will be happening, which makes perfect sense. Food delivery was spotted there yesterday. They were boxes of lobster meat, blackened chicken, packaged chicken, boneless, skinless chicken, chicken legs, onion rings, French fries, orange peppers, romaine lettuce, eggs, and heavy whipping cream were seen going into Madison Square Garden. I guess all this is being watched very closely now for the America's Royal Wedding between Kelce and Taylor Swift, which is tomorrow, I guess, right? This is it. We're down to it.
9: I'll be so happy when this is over.
6: Yeah, it is. I mean, well, you know, to me, though, you do see it in the news, but I don't know that it's dominated the news like I even thought it would, you know?
9: Not really the news, but social media, yes.
6: Is it all over it?
9: And I mean, she's not really in my algorithm much as it is, so I'm seeing a lot of it as a non-huge, like, I'm not a big fan.
6: Yeah.
9: And I can only imagine her fans must be losing it.
6: I'm sure they are. I'm sure they're all making videos and that kind of thing. Will there be a documentary of the wedding at some point? We just talked about that yesterday, that maybe it'll be filmed and then they'll put it out there somewhere on Netflix.
8: I wouldn't be surprised. If she was smart, she would.
6: I think they're going to do a documentary of LeBron's last season. My son was telling me that he's trying to line up a documentary. Do you think he's got only one more left in him?
8: I don't know at this point.
6: I think two, for some reason.
8: We've been saying that for the last 10 years, it seems like.
6: I feel like he'll give whatever team he goes to 2 years. I could be wrong. My son thinks it'll be 1 year, and they'll film everywhere he goes and then release the documentary on Netflix or what, a year after that,
8: yeah.
6: You know, for LeBron James. Mick Jagger is making some news today. You know, the Rolling Stones are releasing a new song. They just brought it out. It's called Jealous Lover. They have a new album coming out, the Stones.

0: mean, these guys are in their 80s.
1: Yeah, that's good.
0: I agree.
1: That's a great song.
0: I'm blown away at how good it is. I love it.
2: He still got it. He still dances and stuff. I mean, he's just so cool.
0: Do you know, my wife and I were talking the other day. We were at her uncle's 88th birthday party. He just turned 88. And you know, when I was younger, and I think it was just a different time, when you heard 80, it was like, oh, that's it's over. You know, you are ancient at 80. But now you see these guys in their 80s, and they're still, they have life in them. You know, like Mick Jagger, or I know people who are 79 years old that are still pretty vibrant.
2: And
0: you know?
2: He had a bounce back because I think he had to have heart surgery. Several years ago,
0: did he?
2: And then shortly after the surgery, he posted a video of him doing like dancing. I mean, he must be, you know, probably now he takes better care of himself than he did then. But, mm-hmm. I mean, a total bounce back from the heart procedure.
0: Well, we interviewed some guys with Boston. Boston was touring probably 10 years ago. We got to interview them. They came here. And the guy, you know, I was like, what's the biggest difference now? That I guess they were in their 70s now. And, you know, I was like, what's the difference between touring now and then? And he said, well, then everybody backstage talked about weed, and now everybody backstage talks about weed killer for their garden. Like, which one do you use, like Ortho or what, you know, Roundup? So anyway, what Mick Jagger was saying was, a little known fact on that particular song you just heard, and on a lot of the songs on the album, is Paul McCartney is singing backup. And so yeah, on Mick Jagger had Paul McCartney sing some backup on these songs. Now, see, I always thought that the Beatles and the Stones were sort of rivals, but apparently now...
1: People always kind of pit them against each other for some reason.
0: Well, you know, it was like the Beatles came first, and they were all clean, squeaky clean, and here come the Stones, who were like the bad boys of rock and roll way back, you know, 60 years ago. I'm sure now it was a friendly rivalry, and now they're fine. But anyway, McCartney... I mean, that's Mick Jagger, Keith Richards, and Paul McCartney on the same stage. But Jagger was reticent. He did not want to do that. Because he thought McCartney couldn't pull his weight at age 80, whatever he is. He's like, McCartney's not in good enough shape. But after playing with him for 10 minutes, he realized, yeah, he's really good. And McCartney says to plug in with Stones was like a dream. Boy, there's not much more. Once you're Paul McCartney, there's not much more that you can do to say, oh, I that's on my bucket list. What if you're a Beatle? What's on your bucket list that's left to do?
2: I think that's it.
0: That might be it. Yeah, play with the Stones, which now,
2: that's it.
0: Now he's done. You know, so he's had the opportunity. Now he can quit, Paul McCartney. But I'm with you. That song is fantastic. I mean, really,
1: it's
0: really
1: good. It's got a good vibe to it.
0: I agree. This song's called Jealous Lover by the Rolling Stones. It's funny, though, that... I mean, here the Rolling Stones, they still have this huge name in rock and roll and fans, but obviously this song's not going to go anywhere. Or maybe with social media now, but like radio stations aren't going to play it or anything.
2: I think that they never miss, even with their newer albums, because I'll call it newer. I mean, they've had some come out. I don't know when the most recent one came out, but they're all good. Even if they never get, I don't know why the newer songs don't get play.
0: Well, it's like they fall out of favor. Like, we had this discussion once about Garth Brooks. If the Rolling Stones go on tour, they're going to sell out arenas, as did Garth Brooks. But if he releases a new song, nobody's going to pick it up or really pay much attention to it. And I'm not positive why that is, but it does happen.
1: I was going to say, like, is there a big market, you know, for radio for, like, aging rock stars? Because it's not technically classic rock, I mean, and it's not alternative.
0: I don't know.
2: Well, if Elton John does a song with Taylor Swift,
0: yeah,
2: it would be up there.
0: That does.
2: But because if he just made one on his own, I don't know.
0: Not. He's the guy, by the way. Elton John said 5 years ago, well, you'll never see this old bloated body as a hologram. After my death, I'm done. He just signed a multi-million-dollar deal for a hologram residency in Las Vegas when he dies.
2: Of course.
0: The moment he dies, he'll go on stage in Las Vegas.
2: How do they convince you to change your mind on that?
0: Cha-ching!
2: But, I mean, money, he's baby. Got a lot, right?
1: Yeah, but you can always have more.
2: I guess.
0: I think like that, too. It's like, how much do you need? You're Elton John. You're 80. You're worth probably almost $1 billion. I mean, half a billion dollars.
2: Does he have enough time to spend all of that money?
0: I think when you're a normie, that's the way you think. But people with a lot of money, it's just like a game almost of how much more can I make.
1: And how much do you think they think about legacy, too? Like the Ozzy Osbourne situation, where his family is going to use AI. You mm-hmm. think Elton John is in his head going, how do I continue on after I die?
0: I guess.
1: I want people for generations and generations to still see me perform.
0: Yeah, because now that's an option.
1: Yeah.
0: You know, you can do that. I wouldn't want that, I don't think.
2: How much
1: would it take?
0: Oh, God. Well, I mean, give me some. Yeah.
2: Well, I mean, we can put a hologram right over there.
0: Yeah. Don't think they haven't thought of it. Drive me out of here. If they gave me, now, seriously, you know, money does talk, but we're normies. You know, this is, if I had $500 million, I'd probably be like, well, I know, don't do that. I think it kind of cheapens his legacy.
1: It does.
0: You know,
1: if he's
0: out there in hologram form. Then again, it's so good. I did make this point several years ago. I think Prince was doing this. If you're in the arena and it's a hologram of him, most seats for me, I'm just watching the screen anyway, you know, at a concert. So if you're watching just the screen and you hear the music, what difference does it make? You know?
2: I would never pay money to go see a hologram.
0: You would not?
2: No.
0: Even like $20, you know, because that's going to, if you get a $20 ticket for Elton John hologram versus a $150 ticket for Elton John, you wouldn't, because the music's going to be the same. They're going to be recording what he's done and play it.
2: I could listen to it at home.
0: You can.
2: I mean, the whole point of going to a concert is like you're there, they're there. Yeah, like you're all in the same building. But I guess if there was an artist that I really wanted to see and mingle with the fans, but I'd rather just listen at home if it's going to be a hologram.
0: You know, turn down some money over an AI. It was an AI commercial they wanted him to make. Was Weird Al Yankovic. Yankovic, he's had a moment here recently. They made the movie about him. He's done, of course, all the parody songs. He had a 7-figure commercial deal presented to him and then realized it was being done by an AI company and that they were going to use AI in the commercial. He goes, I don't want to be the poster boy for that. I want to be all me. Turned it down over $7 million.
1: I respect it.
2: He's standing on business.
0: Yeah, I respect it too. Everybody says no to AI, then everybody uses it quietly.
2: I can understand, like, even if you do use it, you don't want to be the poster boy for it.
0: That's what he said. I don't want to be the poster boy. Some bad news here. I guess you'd consider this bad news. The FBI now has said all those ransom notes in the Nancy Guthrie case, all hoaxes, all fakes. You know, we followed that for a while. And then there was, like, a little more heat on that, 10 days ago, that Savannah Guthrie left the Today Show set, and there was a tip of something going on in Mexico. They just seem to be completely lost now on that. I mean, from what we're hearing, you know.
2: And this is, I mean, people were suspicious that they were fake anyway. A lot of the recent ones, they're sending them to TMZ.
0: Yeah, I know. That's right.
2: And TMZ, of course, took it and ran with it, and people were mad at TMZ. That is what TMZ does.
0: It's disgusting that people would do that, to try to take advantage of this situation with a fake ransom note, because this family, of course, is grieving, and I think they've given up all hope that they'll ever see her again. They just want to have a funeral, you know.
2: And they want, of course, they want to know what happened.
0: Some closure here.
2: And I thought with some of these notes before, if any of them were real, I was like, well, maybe they can find a way to track, you know, what happened. But now I don't think so.
0: Yeah. Investigators tested one of the Bitcoin ransom demands by sending a small payment. Never claimed, and it helped them conclude that note was fraudulent. Now they've done research on several notes. And they said, yeah, they're all fake. This people trying to take advantage of the situation.
2: And they have, I mean, now I thought that they had information before. They have absolutely nothing. I mean, they have the video from the front camera.
0: Yeah.
2: And that's it.
0: Seems like they're nowhere. And that video is scary. And it seems like you'd get a lot from that video because, you know, they have a little jewelry on the guy's hand or whatever, and you've got the look of his eyes. But
2: and there's a brand of, like, the backpack he's wearing. You think they'd be able to track down who, you know, the manufacturer, where it was sold.
0: When I saw that video, now this is 3 months ago now, I thought, well, this is going to lead to an arrest. Never has.
2: Somebody knows that person, too.
0: Somebody
2: knows.
0: Do you think they'll ever get to the bottom of that case? Will it be years from now, or will it ever? Now, we don't know. I mean, they're still working, of course, they say, the FBI, but boy, that case has gone completely cold in my mind. And poor Savannah Guthrie, she has to go do the news every day on the Today Show, you know, and it's just like, what do you do? I was very surprised that she went back to the Today Show.
2: I still believe it can be solved, but it would require somebody to say something. Yeah. Somebody knows something, and maybe they'll sell somebody out because they're mad or maybe. Something. I think something could happen. But yeah, I don't know how she goes on the news every day. I have no idea how she does that.
0: She does a very nice job with that.
2: She also couldn't lay around the house and do nothing all the time. That would be worse.
0: Well, she could. Look at Biggie.
2: Well, don't make fun of his scrotal issues.
0: Man, that's what Biggie is saying. Yeah. It can be done. I've seen it. I've seen the path. Our dear friend's not here today. We're beside ourselves. Obviously. Coming up here on the Two Guys Named Chris show. Man asked to take woman's leftovers home. She says, deal breaker. I don't want to date him anymore. Seems like a bridge too far to me. The story is next. Two Guys Named Chris show. 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Two Guys Named Chris show, Rock 92. Spent about an hour yesterday at the shoe market. My son said he needed some new shoes, and my daughter said, well, I want to go too. So we go to the shoe market, West Market Street in Greensboro. Once again, I am amazed at the quality of treatment you get at the shoe market and the depth of knowledge of the sales folks there. This is not a place where you just go in and say, oh, okay, I'm just going to buy these shoes. Yesterday, for instance, this is so great for my daughter. She was down between a couple of pairs of running shoes that she needed. And Kelsey, who is a fantastic sales guy, I also have dealt with Miguel. And everybody there pretty much is like 15, 20, 25 years in this business. So Kelsey says, well, I like these New Balance and I like the look of them. 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
3: Two guys named Chris.
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4: And I said, you know what I'm going to do?
6: I'm going to make them fatter. just so I stay skinnier.
4: Well, I walked into the place. Okay. Not a soul in there but me. And there's, you know, four young people behind the counter.
7: They probably thought you were divorced. They saw you walk from the Chinese place over to the cookie place. Yeah, he probably doesn't have the kids tonight. To go Chinese, wash it down with some crumble cookies. I bet next he drives right over to the ABC store.
4: Right there, too.
7: Yeah. It's the divorced dad triangle.
3: Two guys named Chris. Mornings and nights. Rock 92.
8: I bet people say that about me on this program. BB Shea was just asking if I've watched any of The Bear yet. The last season of The Bear has come out. It's premiered. In fact, it's all dropped and everything. Now, I have not seen it, but I probably will watch the entire series this weekend. But the thing about it, as we're talking about that show, The Bear, the first season, there's so much yelling on it.
9: Mm-hmm.
8: It was so strident. I almost gave up on it. It's like it unnerves me too much. I bet people say that about me. It's like he's so offensive and strident.
9: He's just
8: like,
9: yelling all the time.
8: He's yelling all the time. He's got that underlying wave of hatred. Mm-hmm. I can't listen to this, you know. That's what they say online, you know that. And anyway, that's how I felt about The Bear that first season. But I think they toned it down.
10: Definitely toned it back. But yeah, it was the cussing. It was like sensory overload. Like they could not speak without just yelling at the top of their lungs.
9: I hate to say it, guys, but they were trying to make it like a real restaurant. And that's exactly what a real restaurant is in the kitchen. Yeah. It is loud. There's usually music playing, lots of swearing, and to me, it was a lot, and I was like, I feel like I'm at work right now.
8: Do you have to have it? All the swearing and the yelling at a record? If it's more toned down and calm and there's not so much swearing and cursing, don't you have a better work environment? Isn't it easier?
9: I don't know if it's ever been tested out.
8: Yeah, it's never
10: well, it's
8: done.
10: Like the 5-star Michelin restaurants, I think they're very on their P's and Q's there.
9: Yeah.
10: But a normal, like, you know, chain restaurant, it's probably exactly like Rachel's saying.
9: Well, even, I mean, I worked at a private club and it was, I mean, a little bit more professional, but it was still lots of swearing, still lots of arguing.
8: Mm-hmm.
9: Between service staff and chefs or cooks or whatever, there's always, you know, there are battles, you know.
8: As your drug use.
9: My drug use or their drug use?
8: Their drug use.
9: There's lots of drugs.
8: High.
9: Yeah.
8: Cocaine.
9: Yeah.
8: I hear it. I hear the restaurant industry has tons of coke, nose candy.
9: Yeah, yeah.
8: No,
10: booger sugar.
9: If you're gonna have
10: devil's dandruff,
8: booger sugar. That's exactly what I'm talking about.
9: Just so you guys know, they don't call it that at the restaurant.
10: Yeah, they do.
8: Give me I need some booger sugar for the creme for the creme brulee. No, up my nose. Let's go. Booger sugar time. I got an email. Speaking of food, a couple of weeks ago, we were talking about the best fast food item out there ever created. When did we come to the decision? Or you said the Big Mac, didn't you?
9: I said that.
8: Yeah, the best fast food item ever created. What was your answer?
10: The Baconator.
8: Oh, that's right. Got a lot of support there. The Baconator from Wendy's. A P1 says, I've thought about this for 2 weeks. I don't know why. I don't know why. He says, I have had to narrow it down from 10. I like the Baconator. I like the Big Mac. I love McDonald's fries. I love the McDonald's hot apple pie. I love the Chick-fil-A sandwich and nuggets. You've thought way too much about this. This is from Tim. Tim, you have given way too much thought to this. He says, he narrowed it down to two, the Culver pretzel bite, not had it, and the potato bow round.

0: Yeah.
1: I think Beau Rounds could be a contender.
0: Definitely.
2: The
0: Culver Pretzel Bite is fine. Mm-hmm. It's a little artificial, though.
2: Yeah.
0: And the Beau Round is amazing.
2: That's where he put it. He said the Beau Round is the best fast food item ever created.
1: I could bump the Big Mac for Beau Rounds.
2: Is that good?
1: They're so, yeah. I mean,
2: they are good. I've had them.
1: They're probably not even just fast food. I think Beau Rounds could compete with all of the restaurants.
2: It's a great, I think the thickness and the consistency is about perfect.
1: The texture.
2: The texture is just the mouthfeel.
0: Oh my God.
2: The mouthfeel is, that's an insider food term, you know. How's your mouthfeel? Fantastic.
0: Wonderful.
2: I mean, great. And the Beau Round has great mouthfeel. What was that thing you said recently somebody had to read from Arby's? It was like a party inside your mouth or something.
0: It was the Wendy's Frosty.
2: Yeah.
0: And it was preheat that mouth oven.
2: Yeah.
0: Yeah. Well,
2: preheat your mouth oven for a little Beau Round and you're going to like it. Tim, you spent entirely too much time thinking about that, but I think you came to the right decision.
0: He's right.
2: The Beau Round is the one that gets his vote anyway. There's a woman now. This will be for you, Red Rachel. I think this is going way too far. It has to do with food and dating, and she went viral because she and her new boyfriend, now they had been on, I think this was the second date, and they go out to a nice restaurant in New York, and she gets surf and turf. And according to her, it was surf and turf with caviar. And so the bill was over $200 for the two of them. I know. She orders a very expensive item. And she admitted that she ate about half of it. So when the waiter comes at the end of the meal and says, "Can I box that up for you?" She says, "No, that's okay." The boyfriend, the new boyfriend, the date, says, "Well, box it up. I'll take it." And that put her off so much that she said, "We're not going out again." That was the only reason. Otherwise, things were going pretty well. She goes, "That's a deal breaker for me. He takes my leftovers cheap." You know, she called him cheap. But that's $100 worth of food.
1: Mm-hmm.
2: I would have taken it to, what's wrong with that? There's nothing wrong with that.
1: I hope she is single for the rest of her life.
2: I mean, that's awful. You know, there's no reason.
1: That's the best thing about my fiance is I went out with my family recently and I didn't eat all my food.
2: Yeah.
1: And I brought it home and I let him eat it.
2: Yeah.
1: Because I knew I wasn't going to eat it.
2: But you brought it home. If you had said no and he said, "Oh, whoa, whoa, whoa, whoa, I'll take it," that wouldn't have bothered you, would it?
1: Especially not if he paid for it.
2: No kidding.
1: But even if he didn't pay for it, that was an expensive meal. Like, if it was a lobster or whatever it was, I wouldn't take it home.
2: You would not?
1: I would not. I wouldn't reheat anything like that.
2: Lobster and steak.
1: But if he wanted to, I'd be like, "Well, go for
2: it. Yeah, do it."
1: The reason I wouldn't take it home is because I wouldn't want to reheat steak.
2: You notice BB Shea silent on this. Never had a leftover. Not once.
0: Exactly. I don't even know what you're talking about.
2: I never do. Everybody around me, I'll go out with eight people and they'll be like, "Can you get a box for this? I'll be like, "No."
0: I couldn't tell you the last time I haven't finished a meal.
1: That's another thing. If my fiance and I go out and we order food, he'll eat his. Whatever I don't eat, I give to him. He can have the rest.
2: Because I
1: can't eat all my food.
2: He has a plate and
1: portions
2: a half.
1: Are too big.
2: Didn't we just recently hear that some women have admitted, it was a pretty high number, have admitted, "I go out on dates with guys I don't even like just for food, just so I can get free food." In this economy, I just want
1: guys need to stop paying for dates, honestly.
2: No, I like the, I just feel like that's the way, it's the chivalrous.
0: It's the right thing to do.
2: You know, it's the right thing to do.
1: Okay, you think it's the right thing to do to use men to get free food?
2: No, but I do think if you're on a date, the guy should pay.
0: I think the lady should at least offer, but, you know, the guy 9 times out of 10 will not let her pay.
1: Yes. I mean, I always offered, they usually paid, but at the same time, imagine you are 25, you're making what most 25-year-olds make.
2: Well, I've been there.
1: You try to go on a date, I mean, and with food being as expensive as it is, I honestly think most first dates should be coffee or something.
2: Maybe so. But
1: then you can buy the coffee, you can afford that. But
2: if you were on date three with a guy, or even one, and you offered, like the bill is $75, and you offered to pay, and he said, "I'll take you up on that. You buy this one." Would that bother you? I think that would be like, I always thought if I say that, that's going to look really cheap. Not to mention, I just think the guy should pay. You know, it's just because, you know, just that's the thing. That's just the precedent.
1: That might be the precedent, but women didn't work before. Women work now.
2: Well, they have to.
1: Yeah. We work full-time jobs too.
2: In this economy, yeah, it has to be done. That's right. I don't know. I think that would be a tough one to sell, don't you think? BB Shea, you probably pay for all your days.
0: Oh, absolutely, yes.
2: Yeah, and you're underpaid and, here.
0: Yeah, absolutely.
2: We know that. Yeah, we know that.
0: If my girlfriend does say, let me pay, and sometimes I'll jokingly be like, okay, but then I don't let her.
2: Right.
0: No, absolutely not.
2: Oh, good for you. I think you're this far in, and she never pays?
0: She may have paid once, but it was like after we'd been going out for a few months.
2: Yeah,
0: she just insisted and was like, I was like, okay, I'll let you have this one. Ever since then, I pay for 99% of the meals.
2: You're a guy. That's the gentlemanly thing to do. You have to. Are you opening the door for her?
0: Absolutely, yes. The car door, no.
2: No, okay, well.
0: The door to the building, yes.
2: But the car door you don't open?
0: No, she told me she didn't need me to.
2: Okay.
0: She said, I'm a grown woman. I can open my own car door. Mm. I said, respect.
2: I want to get back to opening the car door for my wife. I'm trying. My anniversary is Monday. I think I'm, from this point forward, going to open the car door
1: for her. I would suggest not doing that this weekend.
2: Why?
1: Because in the 3 seconds it takes for you to get from one side of the car to the other, she'll probably die of heat stroke.
2: God, ain't that the truth. Yeah, she'll be all sweaty and makeup running down her face and all that. But when we're on the way to the car from the restaurant, I should open the door for
1: her. She's still got to sit in there until you get the AC. You got to give her the keys so she can start the car.
2: That's what she'd say to me, too. Because, boy, she'll heat up now. She heats up in a hurry. I love you, sweetheart. Coming up here on the Two Guys and Chris Show, my son told me yesterday his most embarrassing moment. He said something dumb in front of his friends. And I got to tell you, it's humdinger. Do you remember when I told you that somebody in my class at Appalachian State thought that the Mount Rushmore was a naturally occurring phenomenon, not carved?
0: Yeah.
2: It's close.
1: Oh, wow.
2: It's close. That's next. Two Guys and Chris Show. Rock 92.
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2: 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Mm-hmm. He's in his 50s. I mean, how can you do all that?
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2: If you're just joining us today, after the first hour of this program, Biggie's not with us. He's out with cellulitis. Now, we've heard this before, but this time we got that text from Biggie yesterday explaining not only did he have cellulitis, it was scrotal cellulitis. Did we ask? Of course not.
19: No.
2: Why he sent it, I have no idea. He was way, way more forthcoming with the details of his disease this time around. So a P1, I'll let him remain nameless here, says, I wanted to give you more information on Biggie's condition because he deals with the same thing. Sunday before last Thanksgiving, he says, I began getting swelling in business town.
1: Is there a lot of business going on?
2: Not well, mine's no. A little vacant. It's like a ghost town down there, but he's in business town.
1: Filing for bankruptcy.
2: Yeah, right. He's in, like a lot of America, we're shutting down the brick and mortar. Okay, but in business town, he says, well, I thought I might have just bruised it because I caught the edge of a countertop or something.
1: Huh?
2: Internal bruise, maybe, is what he thought. But after a day, he said that he had trouble moving, and the next morning, when he got in the shower, he was so swollen in business town, it was like walking with a frozen turkey between his legs. And ironically, it was Thanksgiving weekend. Okay, so he says, I was so scared I was bleeding internally from some sort of bruise that I was going to die with the world's largest scrotum. As it happens, I needed to take care of other business. So let's just say when I got into the shower, I was absolutely floored at how large the area was. I urinated in the shower, and because of the swollen and unshapeliness, it was like a misting station. By the way, if this is TMI, you can stop reading.
0: Yeah. Okay. Oh, past yeah. That now.
1: You should put that at the top of the email.
2: He says, I had to go to the ER. They determined it was cellulitis, and they gave me antibiotics. And as I sit here today, my undercarriage has never been the same. It has been wrecked, and I cannot sit at my desk for more than maybe an hour before discomfort and pain set in. If I'm here for more than 3 hours, let's say, I've got to lay in bed spread eagle for at least an hour before I can resume. Oh, so that might be...
0: That's terrible.
2: I hope that's not the case for our dear friend Biggie, who's dealing with this.
1: The strangest part of that whole email is that he thought he bruised his scrotum by hitting it on a countertop.
2: Catching a countertop.
0: Yeah, that'll happen.
1: Does that happen?
2: Yeah, if you're nude, in the kitchen, you can get around and...
1: How low are your...
2: I know what you're thinking.
1: Where are the countertops in relation to your scrotum?
2: How do we walk around with these
1: things?
2: It's
1: like underneath.
2: My God.
1: You have to be dragging it on there.
2: Well, maybe that. Maybe he's got large balls.
19: I've got big balls.
2: I don't know.
19: I've got big balls. They're such big balls.
2: How do guys walk around all day with these things? You know? I don't know. But we do.
19: He's got big balls.
2: I hope Big E is able to... This was suggested by a P1 listener as well, by the way.
1: Great song choice.
2: Not trying to celebrate it or anything. By the way, if he needs to lay down, there's a new business in New York City for Gen Zers that allows you to lay down in Central Park. A woman developed it, apparently, because she's so burned out herself. And so she is charging people $40 to come lay with other people in New York City. Now, if somebody spends actual money on this, she calls it a club rest stop. She's a wellness coach and thinks you need to relax. We're all burned out from the side hustle environment that we live in. So many people too busy with side hustles. It's time to just relax. Here's what she says.
20: If you haven't heard, I am starting a free third space for people who just want to lie down and have a break. This is good for the people who are retiring from hustle culture. If your nervous system is shot and you feel overwhelmed, come to Club Rest Stop. Here's some reasons why you should join. You're tired of every social activity revolving around productivity. You miss third spaces that don't require spending money. You want to slow down without feeling guilty about it, and you want a free activity that leaves you feeling better than when you started.
2: 700 people have signed up. I was wrong, by the way. She's not charging. It's free. She's designing it. You come and you lay down in New York City at Central Park to get away from hustle culture. You know, we're doing too much.
1: She's doing this in New York City?
2: She's doing it in New York City.
1: Does she not think this is going to attract the homeless population?
2: Well, I think it probably, if they hear about it. Can't you just lay down at home by yourself? Can't you just go and lay down anywhere you want?
1: A lot of people that work in New York City commute 2 hours to work every day.
2: So maybe that's what she's saying is lay down. Remember there was people in New York City who would go to a theater, spend money on the movie, which is not cheap, just so they get 2 hours of rest time in the middle of the day. So they go into the movie theater for like an hour during lunch and just sit in a cool and dark environment. Movie playing, they've spent $15 to lay there.
0: Just to take a nap.
2: Yeah, just to take a nap.
1: She's saying hustle culture, like that's the reason people aren't getting enough sleep. When it's really just people are on their phones scrolling at night instead of going to bed.
2: Right, it's not the hustle culture, it's the screens and that kind of stuff. My son was telling me yesterday, this is, he's part of Gen Z, he's part of hustle culture. And he was saying, I don't even know how it came. Oh, I know, my wife, our anniversary is Monday, 24 years. And she said for our 25th, maybe we could do an Alaskan cruise. That's what she's looking. That or take that convertible ride down the Pacific Coast Highway. She's got big plans for next year at this time, 4th of July. And so he said, you know, and he asked me about this. He goes, where is Alaska? And
0: oh man,
2: I said, well, you know, it's up connected to Canada across... only like 50 or 60 miles from Russia, and you got to go all the way. I mean, you know, it's thousands of miles from here. You've got to go all the way across the country and up. Like that cruise, I'm sure, would take off from Vancouver. The A train, my wife wants to go see in like the Pacific Northwest and Vancouver and then board the ship and go and do an Alaskan cruise, which, sounds fantastic. But my son, apparently, in front of his friends, and this is when he was most mocked, and you tell me how dumb this is now. Do you know if you look at a map of the United States... The 48 states down below. Oftentimes, they will put just below California a picture of Alaska and Hawaii just to show what it looks like. Uh-huh. You know what I'm saying? You know how you'll, and it's like right to the left, to the west of California and Mexico. And so they're sitting there talking about Alaska and Hawaii, and my son says, I didn't realize how close together they are. And his friend's like, what are you talking about? He's like, well, you know, they're just west of Mexico, and they're floating out there by themselves, and they're right next to each other. And those guys are like, what? And he's like, yeah. And he pulls up the map, and they were like, dumbass. They just put them there to show that they are states. They're actually in way different places.
1: And it didn't occur to him. I guess this is why he thought it was weird that they have such different climates for being so close together.
2: Well, I said to him, didn't you think that, you know, one is so cold and one is so warm and tropical? And he goes, yeah, I was really, that's why I was so shocked that was the case. And I said, oh, son, that is, and he said, they have not let me live that down. And I said, well, there's no wonder they haven't let you live that down. Now, it's not as bad as the guy I knew in college who said in a geography class, or maybe it was geology class, that Mount Rushmore was a naturally formed weather erosion phenomenon, not carved by anybody. But it's pretty bad.
0: It's bad. I kind of give him a little grace, though.
2: Do you?
0: Because if he's only seen maps of America where that's the case, mm-hmm. I could see where he would be confused. But I pray that he's seen a globe at some point.
2: Well, that's the thing. Yeah, we've got a globe.
0: Yeah.
2: We have a globe. And I said to him, you need to look at the globe.
1: Well, aren't you mad that in school he never had to do anything that
2: I said, didn't they teach you any of this? There it is. See how it looks. There's Texas, and then beside it is Alaska and Hawaii.
1: You could probably swim from Arizona to Alaska.
2: He said, I had no idea that Alaska was so close to Arizona. And he's like, what? What are you talking about? And I said, you need to really learn some geography. I don't think they teach it. I don't think they teach it.
1: I will say I didn't learn a lot of geography when I was in school. Anything I learned was just on my own.
2: They used to teach that.
1: Now, we never took a geography class.
2: When I was in the third grade, they taught you that stuff. You know, where the state, what the state. We had to look at the states and name them, you know, but from shape. And know where they were. I don't think they do that kind of stuff.
1: I learned all that at home. I had like a puzzle thing.
2: I loved that.
1: That's how I learned that. And I used that to learn all the capitals, too.
2: Me, too. I knew it going in. Maine.
1: Oh, man. I don't remember them anymore.
0: Bangor.
2: Augusta.
0: Damn.
1: Augusta.
2: You guys. Come on.
0: Sorry.
1: I know most of them, but.
2: Montana.
1: Helena.
2: Yes. I'm not going to sit here and do this all day, but I could.
0: Okay.
2: I could do this all day. My 11th grade teacher got me once by saying, he asked me, do you pronounce the capital of Arizona Tucson or Tucson? And I said, Tucson. He goes, actually, you pronounce it Phoenix. Mic drop. He got me on that one. Some good, bad, and ugly here today. Good news from Ohio. I guess you'd call it good news. There is a hospital there where 17 of the nurses, and you see this from time to time, are all pregnant. And so they're expecting a massive baby boom in the next 4 months there at this hospital in Ohio. BB Shea's reaction to that was, I hope it's all by the same father. Boom. Talk about a mic drop moment. Anyway, BB Shea says, is it possible the same guy impregnated all 17 nurses? I don't think so.
0: I hope he is. I hope he's a nurse on the same floor as them, and he was just running through them one by one.
2: Bam.
0: Yeah.
1: Man.
0: He's got a busy town on his hands.
2: I would say he does. There is also a piece of health news today, and you've got to watch this for the 4th of July. And I hear about this about every summer. Teenager in Minnesota needed emergency surgery after he and his family had a barbecue. They grilled out. His dad did burgers. He ate the hamburger. By that night, he had severe pain in his gut. He thought maybe he had gotten undercooked meat or something like that. Well, they go and find out, no, it was from a punctured intestine, one of the bristles from the wire cleaner of the grill, the brush, got lodged in his intestine and punctured it. So he had severe pain. They had to remove part of his bowel because it was so bad. Yeah, it went through. His family is now urging people to stop using metal grill brushes. There are more than 13 million that have been recalled because people have had those same types of injuries. You talk about something you've never thought of.
0: Yeah.
2: And he has to lose part of his bowel and his intestine over that. Isn't that awful? But now that I've seen it before, but this is not the first time that's happened. You know what you use is you ball up aluminum foil and scrub it. That's what I've heard. I mean, I've done that before. But I do have one of those wire brushes. It just feels like, even if it came off, you'd feel it would like go through the grates and down into the charcoal. But I guess sometimes it sticks to the grate, and then it gets on the burger. And if you swallow it, it can be awful.
1: And anywhere from your digestive tract, from your throat to your stomach to your intestine, anywhere it goes, it can hurt you.
2: That's what they were saying, is that it can get you. And this is a major summertime issue across the country that people swallow these bristles. Can somebody make a brush that would not hurt you if you swallowed one of the bristles? But it has to be.
0: It's got
2: to
0: be rough.
2: It's got to.
0: Yeah.
2: To scrape all that stuff off.
1: Can you use like instead of aluminum foil, can you use steel wool? Is that going to break off?
2: No, I don't. Well, I don't know. I don't know if steel wool or, but is that going to clean it the way you want to? That's going to have.
1: I mean, steel wool is rough.
2: Yeah, it is. It's possible that would work. Somebody told, probably 10 years ago, we had this same story and someone called and said, try aluminum foil. And my wife, that's how I cleaned it for a long time because she was so afraid that somebody was going to ingest one of these little metal bristles from those brushes. Isn't that crazy that that happens? Another issue with summer, this has got to be pretty rare though, but a P1 listener says, don't let anyone make this mistake. I saw a fire ant mound in my yard the other day. I thought it would be fun to attack it with my power washer. Are there fire ants around here? I don't.
1: Yeah.
2: I never see the nature, I guess.
1: They're not as common as the black ants, but they're around.
2: He says, I attacked a fire ant hill with my power washer using the circular attachment to destroy them. The problem is the circular disc flung the ants all over the place, and most of them landed on my shoes. I had to go to the emergency room.
0: No.
2: You got bit by so many fire ants, yeah. You ever been bitten by a fire ant?
0: I think once when I was little. It's terrible.
2: Awful. Awful pain. In fact, we've had P1 listeners who have been through this. A woman fell off her bike and had this happen.
3: I have one of the strangest fire ant stories. I was vacationing in Hilton Head quite a few years back, mm-hmm. and was riding a bicycle and ended up, for other reasons, getting thrown from my bicycle, knocked out. So I was unconscious with a concussion, but I landed in a fire ant nest. And when I came to, there were hundreds of fire ants all over my legs and my arm, starting to go up into my abdomen area, and ended up really having a rough time. Because I'd also broken my jaw and, like I said, had a concussion and a bruised shoulder. But they rushed me to the emergency room and didn't quite know exactly what to do about it. Ended up having to pump me with Benadryl and epinephrine and steroids and treating me for the concussion. But I stayed in the hospital all that night. And weeks later, after having to be on steroids, still have a lot of little tiny bite scars. So it was quite a fascinating story and one that I'd never want to relive again.
2: When you woke up and saw them all over yourself, did you just start brushing them off? Because you were concussed. You had no idea even how long you'd been there.
3: That's exactly right. My poor mom was riding behind me. I think she had more trauma than I did from having to try to brush the ants off of me.
2: I'm sure.
3: Absolutely, the EMS folks were just down the road. There was a little firehouse like a quarter of a mile away, and a friend of ours rode down there and got them, and I was being pulled into the ambulance while I was still a little bit knocked out. So,
2: has there ever been a woman with worse luck than you, Sue? You fell off your bike, cracked your head, and landed in a fire ant colony, in a fire ant nest. Wow. Well, which was worse, the broken jaw or the fire ants bites?
3: The fire ant bites, because they scarred.
2: Yeah.
3: You know, they make little tiny, tiny bites. They all bite together, by the way. I've read a lot about it. But they kind of have a signal, and they get on you, and then they all bite together. And it is painful. I think that's what finally kind of woke me up. But but they make little tiny bites that kind of kill the tissue.
2: She woke up from her concussion because she had fire ants biting her. Can you imagine? You're riding your bike, you wreck, you get a concussion, your shoulder's messed up, you break your jaw, and you've landed on a fire ant's hill. I mean, it doesn't get any worse than that.
0: I think you're right. That was like the worst luck I've ever heard of in my life.
2: The worst place you could ever land, a fire ant hill.
0: Wasn't there a famous story about a woman who was skydiving? Mm-hmm. She was skydiving, and her chute didn't open up. And she hit the ground on top of a fire ant hill. The fire ants bit her so much that it gave her a jolt of adrenaline, and she got up and ran away and lived because of it.
2: No.
0: This is true.
2: Is that true?
0: Really?
2: Okay.
0: This is tracked. I believe this is
1: true. I
0: gotta
1: look into this.
2: A woman,
0: her parachute did not deploy.
2: Right.
0: She landed on a fire ant hill. Fire ant hill. They bit her, and she got up and ran away.
2: I have never. I don't know that. If that's true, that's one of the most amazing things I've ever heard. I have no look that up. Is that really real? Did that really happen? That's got to be like
1: 1999, bank executive. Let's see.
2: No.
1: So at 80 miles per hour.
2: Yeah.
1: Parachute malfunctions.
2: Yeah.
1: She crash landed directly onto a mound of fire ants and was stung over 200 times. And the venom and the shock gave her an adrenaline surge.
2: He's right.
1: I hate that. I hate that he's right.
2: Don't you hate that he's right about something?
1: Because that sounds, I mean, 80 miles an hour. You hit the ground 80 miles an hour. You just jumped out of an airplane.
2: That is, and you land on a fire ant hill and it saves your life.
1: And she's probably got pet fire ants now.
2: So that was good luck for her. That, you know, the bad luck for our bicyclists, but good luck for her. Craig, you're talking about fire ants. Go ahead.
4: Yeah, I remember years ago I read how Indians used to kill their enemies there. They would put them on a fire ant hill and then take little pieces of lighter wood and set it on fire and then shoot it into their skin.
2: Oh,
4: that'd
2: my
4: be a terrible way to die, wouldn't God. It?
2: Yeah. Yes. I mean, you hear that sometimes joked about is like if you put your worst enemy on a fire ant hill and cover them with honey and let the fire ants have at them. Good Lord. I'll tell you that. That's clock. She looked it up.
0: Okay.
2: She got it.
0: I didn't think I was crazy on that.
2: 1999.
0: Yeah.
2: A bank executive lands on a fire ant hill, and because of it, in her parachute, she lives.
0: Yes.
2: That is unreal.
1: I mean, now, you know, everything in her body was shattered. She had to be in a medically induced coma for a while, but she did make a full recovery.
0: She lived.
2: That's unbelievable. When I think back on this program, and I will, I'll think about that and Biggie Scrotum. And don't tell me you're not thinking the same. I mean, if it weren't for Biggie Scrotum, that fire ant thing would be
1: the only thing.
2: A1 yeah. with a bullet. Yeah, 100% right. And the P1 listener who had the Thanksgiving turkey between his legs because of the same thing that Biggie's got. Good gracious. Coming up here on the Two Guys Named Chris Show. 4th of July weekend, the president has planned something very special for our nation's 250th birthday. Wait till you hear what it is. Next, Two Guys Named Chris Show, Rock 92. Speaking of the 4th of July, we got your weekend forecast from Red Rachel.
1: 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Hot and humid this weekend. Today, 99 for the high and sunny. Overnight low of 75. Tomorrow, 100 degrees for the high. Sunny again. Next possible chance of rain is on Sunday, but expect highs in the upper 90s all weekend. 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
17: Two guys named Chris.
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2: 4th of July weekend. Of course, there are injuries every year when it comes to the 4th of July. We're going America inside the numbers here. They expect over 13,000 people to go to the emergency room this weekend because of firework injuries. It seems high to me. You're nodding your head.
12: It's very high.
2: 13,000?
1: I mean, especially this year, being 250, it might be more than that.
2: Well, they said last year it was around 13,000.
1: I think it'll be even more.
2: But I mean, some places have banned them because of the heat, the dry temperatures, because we've had no rain and it sparks wildfires, of course. 35% of the injuries were to hands and fingers. You know, you don't let them go in time.
1: This will be the last Thursday that many people have all of their fingers.
2: Who was the football player? You're right. Who's the football
12: player? Jason Pierre-Paul.
2: Blew off like part of his index finger.
12: Yes.
2: Part of his thumb, maybe. Remember? And he had to play that season. He only had three fingers because he was holding a firecracker or something.
12: Yes.
2: And they wrapped up his hand. It looked like a club. You know, he can't grip when he's out on the football field. He couldn't tackle you like that. He couldn't catch a football. Luckily, he's a lineman. Yeah, Jason Pierre-Paul of the Giants, I believe, when he injured.
12: Yeah, he still plays.
2: Does he still
12: play? Still plays, yeah. And he still has that club on his hand.
2: It looks like, God, how mad would you be? See, that's how I am. Instead of being like empathetic, oh, I'm so sorry you lost two of your fingers, I'd be more like, you dumbass.
12: Come on, dude.
1: You're getting paid all this money, and you just had to hold a firecracker.
2: And look what you did.
12: Can't you get somebody else to set them off for you? Why are you handling them?
2: Rachel's theory is people are drinking a lot while they're setting off the fireworks, and that's why. Or are there some of them just go real fast, you know?
1: No.
2: No?
1: I mean, I've set off fireworks. You've set off fireworks.
2: I have.
1: I think that there's just such a correlation between your drinking, you're having fun, and you're not, like a lot of people ignore all of the safety tips.
2: Well, you know, 4th of July, as much as I love America, you get fireworks injuries, you get a lot, I think, more drinking and driving maybe than any other night of the year.
1: Other than New Year's,
2: other than New Year's Eve. I think it's right there. And we heard earlier that more pets go missing on 4th of July because they're scared of the fireworks and they run off and you can't find them. Maybe you got them out there with you while you're setting off the fireworks, you know.
1: And the people that blow their fingers off are not the professionals that do it at, you know, baseball stadiums. It's the people that are doing them in their driveway.
2: Yeah. And, you know, there's always seems like leading up to 4th of July, and we've already had this year, like explosions at somebody's house or at a factory because they catch on fire. The president has said he's celebrating the 4th of July. The other big thing as far as injuries go this year is it's going to be so unbelievably hot. You know, we've heard that this could be the hottest 4th of July on record. And the president says he's got something to remedy that.
0: On July 4th, it's going to be approximately 107 degrees out. And I'm going to go and I'm going to make a really long speech just to show that I can do anything. It's going to be 107.
2: Darn right.
3: That's USA!
2: Whatever. He's speaking for a long time. Fine. I can do anything I want. They say if you're doing fireworks, keep a bucket of water or a garden hose nearby. And if you have an issue, you can just dump the bucket of water on there. Would have worked better for bootleg fireworks. We know we've got them ready to go. The two classic pieces of firework 4th of July audio. It is such a hard choice on which is better. Is it bootleg fireworks or is it Back It Up, Terry?
12: Both just classics. Bootleg
2: fireworks. This will go along with you need water. Okay, that's the tip is you need water. You need a hose nearby. You think people do that? You think they say, okay, let's get a bucket of water out of
1: here? I remember being a kid and they had sparklers. We'd always have a bucket if there were sparklers.
2: Did you?
1: Yes.
2: With water?
1: Yeah.
2: Just in case. I've never, ever seen that. They also say never to use fireworks while under the influence of alcohol or drugs. So once you do that, of course, you stop paying attention. Well, this is bootleg fireworks. It's like mandatory. We play it right before the 4th of July. Gentlemen had some great fireworks in the inner city, and everything was going well until one of the trees caught on fire. And you'll know that moment when it happens.
4: Jesus, Lord Jesus, Lord Jesus, Lord Jesus, Lord Jesus, Lord Jesus, Lord Jesus, that was awesome. That was awesome right there.
2: Very good. Now, a tree is about to catch on fire.
4: Oh, Lord Jesus, oh, Jesus, get the wire. Jesus Christ! Lord have mercy! Get the water and going down! Oh, the motherfucking bootleg fireworks! Oh,
2: it's my favorite for years until Back It Up Terry came along. And I will say, Back It Up Terry has spawned his own firework. You see that? Back It Up Terry, if you don't know, is when a gentleman who was in one of his, he was in a wheelchair that was automated, and his friend like pushed him into the area where the fireworks were being set off. He's right next to the fireworks, and they're spraying all around him as he's in the wheelchair. And for whatever reason, he's got a malfunction, and he can't get the wheelchair out of there, even though it's an electric wheelchair. And so his friend, who's a good friend, by the way, just keeps screaming at him to get out of the way.
15: Bang up, bang up. Bang up, Terry. Put it in reverse, Terry. Put it in reverse. Oh, Lord. Lord, Jesus. Oh, Lord. Oh, Jesus. What you doing, Terry? Terry, what's the one?
2: I have to say, I think my favorite part of that is when he's laughing at the end. You think he's really concerned that all it is he's trying to hold in a laugh while Terry just sits there and fireworks are all around him.
12: But we're so thankful he kept laughing because we wouldn't have got that gold.
2: I think that may be the most famous fireworks video there is, because again, if you go to a fireworks store now, you will buy a Back It Up Terry Roman candle. Incredibly. You know what some doctors are saying? The reason there's so many injuries on 4th of July is that people get cocky. They think they really know what they're doing. They think they can hold the firework longer than they really can. They think they can be closer to it than they can. And then you get a lot of injuries. 13,000 last year, they said.
12: You know, that's always been the thing with the Roman candle. You know, people will hold it. I've always been told you're not supposed to hold it. Yet every year, people will play baseball with a Roman candle.
2: Yeah. They say to never, ever hold the firework in your hand. Even like we used to do bottle rockets a lot, you know. And inevitably, too, you get a dud. You know, the bottle rocket won't go off. Oh, we also have the teenagers who put the bottle rocket up the young man's bunghole.
1: Mm-hmm.
2: You familiar with this? Mm-hmm. That also was a really famous firework, but not on the 4th of July, but they got a dud. So while it was in his bung, it exploded. Really, really bad. 22% of the injuries, by the way, to the face, ears, or head of the person. Is that when it like goes into you? Is that what happens? Like the firework would go into you?
12: Yeah.
1: Yeah, I guess so.
2: Burns, but most of them were to the hand. So experts are saying, never have alcohol or drugs. Keep the bucket of water. Don't let kids handle it. Light them one at a time only. Move away quickly. Never hold them in your hand. Put them always in a safe location. And then don't get cocky. Don't think you know more than you do when it comes to fireworks.
1: Because they are explosives. I mean, I think some people, when they're playing with them, they forget. Like, this is kind of like dynamite in your hands right now.
2: That's what it is. That's basically exactly what it is. Do you have a favorite? Do you ever use? We used to have. Now, when I was a kid, I've never been very brave around, as you can imagine. So, like, kids would come into the bathroom and go, hey, man, I got a cherry bomb. I thought they were calling me a virgin. And. You know, and I was like, how'd you know? They're like, no, man, I got a cherry bomb right here. I'm going to set it off in the bathroom. And my thought was always like, get me out of here. Why? Why do I want to see this? You know, a cherry bomb. I don't need that. What were some of the other? Black cats.
12: We were always big firecrackers. Firecrackers. Like for sure.
2: People would take firecrackers and just throw them into the bathroom.
12: Oh, my gosh. They were so much fun.
2: In high school.
12: Yes.
2: You do that. Yeah.
12: Yes.
2: I would tell on the other people that were doing that. I never liked it. Here's another one for you for America's 250th birthday. See if you can guess. Americans were polled, 5,000 Americans polled. Who do you think should be the face of America? If you were saying this is what an American should be, that was the whole question. Who is the face of America? I'll give you some that did not make the top. These are up there, but it's not the face of America. Barack Obama, Taylor Swift, Bruce Springsteen, Keanu Reeves. Who is the face of America? Can you want to guess who they said?
12: The face of America?
2: The close but not quite vote getters were Barack Obama, Bruce Springsteen, Taylor Swift. Who would be the face of America?
12: I mean, my first guess is Donald Trump. He was third,
2: but he's so divisive.
1: Yeah, I was gonna say you can't pick Barack Obama either. You can't pick a political person.
2: Too polarizing. Yeah, it's not a political.
12: So
2: person.
12: It's just a normal celebrity.
2: It's a celebrity. Yeah, the face of America.
12: The Rock.
2: It is not. Oh, that's a great guess. It is not The Rock. No, Dolly Parton did not make it.
12: Oh,
2: but these have been
1: a good one.
2: The type of people. These are like top 10. The Rock was 9th on the list. Dolly Parton was 7th on the list. The face of America. I bet you can get it.
12: Oprah?
2: Oprah was number 10, but not up there. So Obama, Trump, Taylor Swift, Bruce Springsteen, Dolly Parton, Keanu Reeves was on there as an honorable mention. 5,000 people, like, who do you think the face of America is? Actor. Actor.
1: Actor.
2: Yeah.
1: Older?
2: Yeah, now he is older, yeah. But he's been in a lot. And
1: a lot?
2: Yeah, oh yeah. Who would be the face of America? You're going to, as soon as I say it, you're going to, oh yeah.
1: I bet it's, okay. I thought, is it Tom Hanks?
2: It is Tom Hanks. Tom Hanks. And why not? I mean, he's been in movies forever. He's been in Apollo 13. He'd probably be a good choice.
1: He's been in so many different kinds of movies too. Like everybody has seen a Tom Hanks movie.
2: And he's the everyman. And everybody likes him except who? Me.
12: You.
2: I don't care.
1: You don't like Tom Hanks.
2: I think he's pretending to be this really nice guy, and he's not. I think he's deep down, he's a real butthole, but nobody knows it except who? Me.
1: I thought
12: he's on to him.
1: I thought he was your role model.
2: No, I don't like, I like his movies a lot. I don't think he's nearly as nice as he pretends to be. I think he puts on that face for the cameras, but really he's not that nice because of a couple of interviews I saw with him 35 years ago. I think he's been living this lie for all those times. You having hot dogs this weekend, BB? Oh,
12: of course, yeah.
2: It's a hot dog weekend.
12: Yeah.
2: More hot dogs consumed on 4th of July than any other time, of course. So be careful. Are you grilling them out? Be careful of the bristle.
12: Yeah, grill them out for sure.
2: Careful of that bristle. There's a comedian, Tom Papa, who talks about hot dogs and what they're made of.
3: We're the only country that has a nationwide hot dog eating contest. A hot dog is the worst thing you can put in the human body. They've done studies that every hot dog you eat takes 30 minutes off of your life. That should be a national emergency. Does it stop us? Hell no. Instead, we have a contest and put it on ESPN on the 4th of July to shine a light on the best and brightest of us all. We feed them to our children at the barbecue. We yell, you get off that trampoline, put out your cigarette, and eat this hot dog. But who cares, right? 30 minutes off your life. You know, it's not like it comes off tonight. You know what I mean? It's not like you eat the hot dog today and you lose it this evening. No, it's at the end when it's weird and scary. So you're telling me with every hot dog I eat, I have 30 minutes less of staring at a wall in a nursing home, waiting for a stranger to change me? Sounds to me like hot dogs are a superfood.
2: That's like, when he said that, I thought, that's like a theory BB Shea would have. You got 30 minutes off your life, but who cares?
12: Exactly.
2: You're in a nursing home anyway. Good. Give me another hot dog. That's an interesting way to look at that.
12: Yeah.
2: Are you watching the hot dog eating contest?
12: I watch it every year.
2: What time does it start on ESPN? Is it like noon?
12: I think it's about noon.
2: I think so too. I know who's going to win it.
12: I mean, he's undefeated, man.
2: Has he lost once. Has he had an upset?
12: Maybe once, but I know last year he didn't compete.
2: Yeah.
12: But he's back this year. He may have lost once, but I think it's very little.
2: Joey Chestnut. I think he's like 17-1. Mm-hmm. I believe once he lost in a huge upset, but I don't know that. You know, the one time I watched it, so grotesque. I mean, it's
12: disgusting.
1: It's awesome.
2: It is the most disgusting thing. Coming up here on the Two Guys Named Chris Show. If you thought you saw two loons on top of the Empire State Building yesterday, and by loons I mean crazy people, you're right. They climbed it. That's next. 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
4: That's interesting. Now, B.B. Shea has come to the aid of my son. I mentioned last segment that my son was saying yesterday probably his biggest faux pas ever is he looks at maps and he just assumes that Alaska and Hawaii are right beside each other and that both are right below like Texas and Arizona because that's where they're depicted on the map, just so you can see that they are states. You know, they're not really how they are. We just had the Today Show on in here and Al Roker's doing the weather and there's Alaska and Hawaii right down there next to
5: Arizona.
4: Arizona.
6: Does he also think that they're similar in size?
4: Well, he thinks that they're right beside each other. Yeah, I guess so, because... And B.B. Shea said, well, I cut him a little slack on this because that's every map now that you see.
5: You know, when a younger person says they can't read an analog clock, mm-hmm. I kind of lump that in the same category. If you're used to seeing one thing over and over again, you kind of just believe what you see.
4: And if they don't teach it.
5: We've
4: tried to teach our kids how to read analog clocks. They don't.
5: Now, I'm not making excuses for him. He should definitely know the difference, but I kind of give him a little slack.
4: Well, and the other thing is... Alaska is so large, and B.B. Shea, it's double the size of Texas. Mm. I mean, that's how big it is. And he was saying that you know a guy that used to work in Charlotte in finance.
5: Yes.
4: Burned out on it, moved to Alaska, and does he like it?
5: Loves it.
4: Really?
5: Like, it's thriving. Like, he had like a really rat race job in the big city.
4: Yeah.
5: And then met a girl from Alaska, moved out there, and now he's building houses. And I think he lives in like a commune, and he adores it. He would never change his life for what he had.
4: What a strange, I wouldn't have the courage, I don't think, to do it, you know, to even try it.
5: Yeah.
4: But remember I was going to move west to Cheyenne.
5: That's true.
4: At one point I thought, I hate my life, I'm going to just drive west and stop where I stop.
6: This wasn't yesterday, was it?
4: It's every day.
6: Oh, okay.
4: It's every single day. But I wasn't attached to anybody here, and I'm just going to drive west, and whatever town calls my name... Cheyenne was the one that whispered in my ear, Cheyenne, Wyoming. You go, I manage the Blockbuster Video, the Domino's Pizza, whatever it is. I work there. I get a little apartment, smoke a little doobie, and be done. That was my whole thing there for a time. Never did it. Who knows where I would have wound up.
5: Yeah.
4: But he likes Alaska.
5: Yeah, he's definitely somebody who needed a change and, like you said, did not have any ties to where he was living.
4: Yeah.
5: And just made the leap and was a great decision for him.
4: Followed the girl
5: out
4: to Alaska. Even in the winter, though.
5: Even in the winter. And the weird timing, like the full days of night, full days of sun. Yeah, he has adapted.
4: That would be the toughest part, I think.
6: Yeah.
4: Because you get like 24 hours of sun at some, and 24 hours of dark at some point.
6: Yeah, I mean, how does your body even adjust to that? Like, it's time to go to bed, but the sun is still shining.
4: That is tough. Or it's dark all day.
6: That would be depressing.
4: That's probably longer. So the winters are long.
5: Well, I told him one day, I was like, hey, man, I'm going to come visit you sometime. And he goes, okay, when you do, bring a carry-on. I'm sorry, check a bag just full of water. Bring all your own water, because like apparently where he's at, there's such a scarcity of it.
4: Oh, really?
5: That I would have had to like bring my own cases of water.
4: Let me give you the same message that Biggie gave.

0: me when I travel to New York City. Don't come back. That's what he said to me. I said I was going to do, I said to Big E last year when I went to New York, I'm going to live let each of you live vicariously through me for one weekend. I had a pizza for you. Yeah. I was going to stare at the Brooklyn Bridge for Rachel. And I said, Biggie, what do you want me to do? And he said, don't come back. That was the message that he gave me. Speaking of New York, yesterday, people were looking up at the Empire State Building because a couple went up on top and two things happened. One, they had a flag that had a message of unity and peace. So you know you're dealing with a couple of people who are like, uh-oh, cuckoo. Got some crazies up here. They scaled the Empire State Building. I guess they got up to the top floor like everybody else with the observation deck. But then they went into an area that is prohibited and climbed up that spiral, like the antenna thing on the top, and were hanging there with that flag with that message. And when I see it on the news, and you've probably seen it by now, it makes my feet hurt. I mean, I cannot watch something like that. It's unreal.
1: I am definitely afraid of heights.
0: Oh, are you?
1: Seeing stuff. Yes.
0: Yes.
1: You know those pictures in restaurants where there are dudes working on the skyscrapers, napping and eating lunch?
0: I hate that.
1: I get heart palpitations looking at them.
0: How do they do that?
1: It makes me nervous thinking about it.
0: Me too.
1: And seeing this video just made me so uncomfortable.
0: But now, would you? Because, like, I don't mind going to the top of the Empire State Building to look off the observation deck. Would you mind doing
1: that? I would do that. If I'm in an enclosed area that I know millions of people visit a day.
0: Yeah, with the fencing.
1: It's different.
0: Yeah, yes. I agree. But seeing this, oh my God, that drove me crazy.
2: I appreciated their athleticism.
0: It's unreal.
2: I mean, that was impressive.
0: Well, they've done this before. They're a Russian couple that were featured in a Netflix documentary 2 years ago called Skywalkers, A Love Story. So they do this. You know, they go up on top of buildings and rock formations and all that. The questions coming out of it, oh, by the way, then they scaled back down. Now, they're still in an area they're not supposed to be. And he got down on one knee and proposed. And there was a helicopter that was coming by like, hey, something's going on up here. It's illegal, this and that. So one guy describes it to the other.
3: It's a male, female, dressed in black. They had some flag they were waving when they were up at the top. And he just proposed to her.
0: Ah. You hear that? Yeah, they have to get some flag. Jesus. That's how I'd feel about it.
2: Stupid message on it.
0: Looks like he proposed. Okay, we're doing this. The message, I forget, but it was something like...
1: It was, when the power of love overcomes the love of power, the world will know equality.
0: Ugh.
2: Get out of here.
0: Awful message.
1: Stupid.
0: What are you doing? You memorized that.
1: Yeah, it was an old Jimi Hendrix quote, apparently.
0: Oh! This is terrible.
1: Who likes him?
0: This is terrible. Well, they've been arrested. Trespass. Somehow robbery. I don't understand that. We'll ask Lisa Lanier. She's going to join us in a minute. She's our official attorney. The proposal was 1,300 feet above New York City. The area, of course, is not open to the public. So now people are saying, geez, shouldn't security have stopped? I don't know. Yeah,
2: who was
1: they're
2: not
1: all,
2: watching?
1: They're all at the Travis Kelce, Taylor Swift
0: wedding. What's going on here? How come security didn't stop? There was a witness, a tourist from England, who was up on the observation deck. And she said when they went through and went up onto the spiral there, onto the antenna, she just thought, well, I guess they're allowed.
4: We were right up the top, and I could see two people open the gate of the mesh. It was a mesh gate. They opened the gate, and they went up to the top. So somebody said, oh, are you allowed up the top? And he said, the security guard said then, no, nobody's allowed up the top. But because I'd seen them go up, I just assumed that they were allowed up there.
0: That's what I would do. If I saw that happening, I'd be like, oh, they must belong, you know?
2: Well, I mean, because you would think somebody to go up there without permission would be absolutely insane. So you're like, well, if somebody's going up there, they're supposed to be up there.
0: Interesting take from B.B. Shea. You don't think they should be arrested?
1: No, absolutely not. I mean,
0: just drop the charge.
1: Yeah, it was trespassing, but if you go up there and risk your life, I mean, no, absolutely.
2: What about rescuers? I mean, there was a guy in a helicopter, you know, I mean, rescuers, they don't want to be rescued, but
0: resources have to be used on.
1: Yeah, but people use resources for dumber things than that.
0: I just get the chills.
1: I'm okay with it.
0: But if you don't, like, teach them a lesson, if you don't arrest them, at least go through the motions of it, could there now be people say, oh, I'm going to do something
2: absolutely
0: like that?
1: I don't think so. I think the normal common person is not going to climb the Empire State Building.
2: Do you think it's crazy to jump out of an airplane?
0: I do.
2: Because people do that because it's legal.
1: Yeah, but that's a lot safer. You definitely have a parachute.
2: Yeah. Hey, these people were fine.
0: But they didn't have any... I don't think they had a tether or anything like that.
1: They shouldn't be arrested. They put themselves in danger.
2: They had the bond of love holding them up.
0: Well, they did. It held them up. But I'm sort of with you. It's like, I don't think you get a lot of copycat crimes. But what if they were up to no good? I mean, what if they're planting something?
1: Well, if they were doing that, of course, obviously. Yeah. But I mean...
0: It could lead people to think, I can get to at least... You know, you don't have to go up to the whole antenna. You could get up a little higher, put something... I mean, the security really should have stopped them.
1: True.
0: I mean, that I am... My question for Lisa Lanier here, as she joins us next, would probably be, well, how serious is this? What kind of charges will there be? And are they going to see jail time or a fine or whatever it is? We'll find out what she has to say about it here next. They should be fined for that banner.
2: That's the real crime here.
0: Flag. Good gracious. Also, Lisa Lanier will weigh in on the Mexican Batman. He's next. A Lawyer Up segment. Two Guys Named Chris Show. Rock 92. I was just at Greensboro Weight Loss earlier this week. I lost 41 pounds 4 years ago, and I've kept that weight off now, again, for 4+ years. Got some great news from Greensboro Weight Loss as well. 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
0: I was going through a parking lot, very busy, grocery store, and this guy's coming out of the Gold's Gym, and he's wearing a Yankees cap, and I let him cross, and I rolled down the window, and I said, you're lucky I let you cross in that hat, because I'm not a Yankees fan. I hate the Yankees. And he turned to me and said, what the?
1: Yeah.
0: I was like, uh-oh.
1: And you never know what conversation they could be having, too. You know, he could be having a very serious conversation. Yeah, and they said the cancer came back. It's worse this time, but...
0: Hey! You better thank me for letting you cross in that hat!
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0: We have a rare Thursday visit here from Lisa Lanier, our official attorney for Lawyer Up, inside several legal cases on the docket today. Tomorrow, of course, celebrating the 4th of July on the 3rd. Lisa, what you doing for the 4th of July? Do you have a big cookout or anything planned?
25: I'm going to go to the beach and hunker down and avoid the crowds and just enjoy the beach. I'm not going to go, you know, the traffic is so bad at the beach this time of year. Oh, yeah. I don't know. For some reason, I am a glutton for punishment and go. Yeah. The beach every 4th of July.
0: I know, but I love it. I mean, it's cool to be there.
25: It's great. Yeah, it's great. And it's going to be a lot cooler there than it is at home.
0: Mm-hmm. Oh, really?
2: That's true.
0: Yeah, cooler. Well, they're good.
25: Yeah.
0: You'll like that. Did you see these two? Now, this is not on the docket, but we were just talking about these two that were up on top of the Empire State Building yesterday with the flag.
25: Oh, my gosh. Yes.
0: When I see it, it's very difficult for me to even watch that because my feet start to hurt. You know, I start to feel like I'm going to fall. It was crazy. But B.B. Shea says, hey, they're young and in love. They know what they're doing. They climb. Let's drop all charges against them. What are they charged with, you know, basically? And will they ever see any, like, jail time over doing something like that, do you think?
25: You know, they're internationally known for this. And Netflix did a documentary about them. And they've climbed together and in love for a long time. Mm-hmm. I think the documentary was Skywalker's A Love Story.
0: Yes, you know? Yes, oh
25: so
0: yes,
25: dramatic.
0: Yep.
25: But these two are charged with a litany of serious crimes, facing up to 5 years in prison. But I don't think they'll get that. They're charged with burglary, reckless endangerment, criminal trespass, criminal mischief and tampering, possession of burglary tools, and disorderly conduct. And, I mean, it's a lot. And, you know, they could definitely, but what is more likely to happen, because at least in New York, they're not repeat offenders. They've done this all over the world, but they haven't done it in New York. And so they'll probably get probation. That's most likely.
0: Mm-hmm.
25: Like you said, kind of like the B.B. Shea, let's drop all charges. They won't drop all charges, but they'll probably get probation. And, you know, it's just a thing that it's what they do. You know, they're famous for it. They've done it. It was very, very dangerous. There is this radiation that comes off that tower at the top that, I mean, it could have literally and may have fried their organs out.
2: Oh my gosh.
0: That's punishment enough.
1: Exactly.
0: Yeah.
25: From the inside out. I mean, it was incredibly dangerous.
0: B.B. Shea, tell us again what it said on their flag.
1: It said, when the power of love overcomes the love of power, we will know peace.
0: You believe that nonsense, please?
25: It's a quote from William Gladstone, very famous quote. I know it's a
0: awful. There's the problem right there. Throw the book at these two. These two hippies. Throw the book at them. I can't believe they were up there like that. Crazy. Now, BB Shea also brought us this earlier in the week. This, I'm just going to give you a quick summary of what he saw online. And Australia is where it happened. There was a guy in a grocery store, and a woman was filming him robbing the store. He's just throwing stuff into a bag. He's like, I'm walking right out with this. No problem. So she says, hey, throw in a bag of potato chips for me. He's like, okay. So he does. They get out in the parking lot. He tosses her the bag of chips. Has she done anything wrong, Lisa?
25: Well, according to Australian authorities, no. They say, even though by the letter of the law, obviously she, you know, she got him to steal something for her, and she filmed the whole thing.
0: Yes,
25: You know, and she posted it on her TikTok. So she could.
0: Naturally.
25: And, you know, right. And so Australian authorities could have charged her. They made a decision. They made an announcement that no charges would be pursued because she did not play a role or assist in the theft itself. The low value of the item did not meet the threshold for prosecution of or receipt for receipt of stolen goods. That is what they decided.
0: What?
25: It is technically by the letter of the law, both in the U.S. and in Australia, a crime, but they just decided it wasn't worth pursuing.
0: I suppose, because it's only potato chips.
25: I tried to post her TikTok video in the comments on my Lanier Law Group Instagram and Facebook. Not sure if it worked. You know, people my age trying to, you know, go between two different platforms.
0: Tell me about it, sister.
25: Trying to use TikTok, period. I'm sorry. I don't even get it.
0: But, people are always saying, like, look at this TikTok video. I said, wow.
25: Right.
3: What do you mean?
0: What? Right. And I'm always getting that kind of stuff. Man, it's not easy to age in this world where everything is so technologically advanced.
25: Fast-changing, man. It is fast-changing.
0: Exactly
25: TikTok,
0: right.
25: Whatever.
0: Let me ask you... If this country, and this is what we got into yesterday when we were talking about this, if I say to Biggie, man, wouldn't it be great if BB Shea was dead? I hate to use that
3: yet
0: example.
3: Yet you continue to say it.
0: I've said that for 2 days.
2: You just had to come up with a name, and you're sitting right there.
0: Yeah. But I don't say to Biggie, let's conspire to commit a murder. But I say, let's say so-and-so is dead. Oh, man. And then ha, ha, ha. But he takes me literally and then kills somebody. Am I somehow guilty if it comes out in court? And I admit, yeah, I said that to him. I said, ha ha, wouldn't it be funny wouldn't it be good if this person was dead? Have I done something wrong?
25: No, it's not. It's not, you know, it was a joke. It was not any kind of true solicitation.
0: Right.
25: No meeting of the minds that you were actually, you know, like hiring him or arranging for it or anything. But, you know, I follow BB Shea on his big foodies, his hot dog eating thing. And I worry the way he max down those hot dogs, I worry he's going to choke one of these.
0: That's right. That's right.
3: I'm going to do it to myself first.
0: Yeah. Right. We don't have to worry about old BB Shea.
25: I love following him on that. And I mean, you know, a hot dog, I love a good hot dog once in a while. But man, like as many of them as he has to eat, and he still finds the joy in it.
0: He does. Those are the most disgusting videos, and yet I can't look away. All that mashed up chili.
25: Those big bites. I'm like, dude, you're going to choke.
0: God, and the chili and slaw that spills out into his beard and all that. It's like, oh, my God, BB Shea.
2: Joey Chestnut is like, how is he eating like that?
0: Even Joey Chestnut says, man, this guy's disgusting. Man, this guy's gross the way he eats hot dogs. We have another out-of-the-country story here from abroad, Mexico. There is a guy, police are looking for him. He's a vigilante dubbed the Mexican Batman because several suspected motorcycle thieves have been found duct taped to utility poles with the bikes that were stolen nearby. So the authorities are saying, hey, this kind of vigilante justice doesn't go. But residents are like, good for him. And he writes the word thief or ladrejo across their forehead in Spanish. Lisa, there's a crime here for this, I guess. If he gets caught, how much trouble can he be in, this vigilante justice?
25: He is in a lot of trouble. And I really hate that for him because I think he's doing something pretty darn cool. But and he doesn't. So they call him the Batman of Lagos de Moreno.
0: I love it.
25: The Mexican Batman.
0: Yes.
25: And I love it. And he actually leaves the stolen motorcycle right there by them. And I posted some pictures of this too. He does not just put a little duct tape on them. I mean, he tapes their mouth, sometimes their eyes. He tapes from head to toe, round and round and round and round and round, really tight.
0: Oh, God.
25: I mean, he's really, and apparently, I think sometimes he beats these guys up, and they actually think that there may be more than one guy, because there's times when he has taped multiple thieves to the telephone pole at the same time, and it's thought that he probably couldn't do that, alone. But anyway, whoever he is, there is a manhunt out for him, and he is facing charges of unlawful restraint, false imprisonment, and aggravated assault, as well as vigilantism, which is a crime in Mexico.
0: Yeah.
25: So, and even like if this happened here in the United States, you couldn't do this. You can only do sort of like the citizen's arrest kind of thing if there is a serious felony committed right in front of you, and you have to be in a situation where you can immediately hand the person off to authorities.
0: I don't like it. I like what he's doing.
2: If I'm in Mexico right now, I think twice before I steal a motorcycle.
0: No kidding. He's doing their job. I think it's good.
2: Does anybody know if he's wearing a Batman costume?
0: That would be incredible.
2: Because that would take this to the next level.
25: I don't think he is, but I don't think he is.
0: Man, I hate that. The other question, you were listing off the charges against him. The couple that was on the Empire State Building, one of the charges is like robbery or burglary. What did they steal? They just, walked up to the top of the Empire State Building. Why robbery?
25: They had to break into a high security area to get there.
0: All right. That's it then. Yeah. Okay. Here's a BB Shea's on their side. I'm on the Mexican Batman side. We find common ground for this woman, a Florida woman who's facing drug charges, after officers found a bag containing 4 grams of cocaine hidden on her body during intake. She was being arrested. And the drugs, the cocaine, fell out of her rectum. And she said, that's not mine. I don't know.
25: I don't know how that got there.
0: It's certainly not mine. She claims that it was planted on her during a quote-unquote intimate encounter. Does she have a legal fighting chance here since it fell out of her rectum, Lisa Lanier?
25: No, she is in deep trouble. And so the interesting thing is she would have been much better off if she had removed it from her butt outside of the jail.
0: Yes.
25: The charges went way, way up when she crossed. It's called crossing the threshold of the jail. You bring contraband into the jail and it's a 5-year felony. And she was only facing a resisting an officer charge. She got pulled over at a traffic stop, and she got kind of rowdy with the cop.
0: Mm-hmm.
25: And that's what started all this. So she faced a pretty minor charge, but it's now escalated to this very serious charge. And she really gave herself away because she was kind of holding her butt, especially when they were asking her to disrobe because they were going to strip search her or whatever. She kept, I think she was either trying to get it out or she felt it falling out. And she kept her hands back on her butt. Yeah. And they're like, the sheriff deputies, they call it your jail purse. They call your butthole your jail purse. And they're like, yep, she's got something in the jail purse.
0: Yeah.
25: And it was nearly 4 grams. It was, it was a decent little amount.
0: Right.
25: And it just plopped out.
0: And, but I like
25: her. Oh, my God, what a ding-dong.
0: Well, but I like her reaction. I don't know. That's not mine.
25: I don't know how that got there.
0: It was planted on me. I don't know how that got there. Biggie's sister used to live in Florida, and she's a nurse. Down there, they call it your Pinellas pouch. That's the front. They're like, check her Pinellas pouch. See if she's got anything in the Pinellas pouch. That's right. Well, I figured that would be the case for her. Now, interestingly, I remember years ago, there was a guy who was caught driving, and they thought he had crack or cocaine or something because they had all these flakes of the drugs that they thought were in his car. Well, it turned out to be Krispy Kreme donut residue that was on his, all over him and in the car. But remember that? And he spent like a couple days in jail. They had to figure it out.
25: Yeah.
0: Colorado has become the first state to disallow arrests based on roadside drug tests because they've had so many false positives. Like apparently the drug tests don't cost that much money, so they're easy to use. But all these different things have wound up testing positive for drugs. Do you think this will be something that sweeps the country, Lisa?
25: Yeah, I think it probably will because apparently, this is one of those things where, there have been a few of these over the years, but we're getting down to kind of the last of the antiquated, the ways of testing and the technology. And what happens is this color metric test, it's very inexpensive. So it's used all over the country. And they think that tens of thousands of people every year get false positive tests, especially like our guy with the Krispy Kremes.
0: Yeah.
25: Sugar is a big one that tests it false positive. And a lot of people will have sugar, you know, residue in their car.
0: Mm-hmm.
25: And so what happens is you get locked up, and sometimes for months until the actual test, the more sophisticated test, comes back and finds that it's Krispy Kreme sugar, and you get released. And so Colorado is like, hey, this is not, you know, you cannot solely use that test as a basis for arresting someone. You have to have other, you know, you have to see the paraphernalia, the baggies, the, yeah, you know, that kind of thing.
0: I mean, common sense. Remember that guy? Yeah. He had, like, Krispy Kreme on his lips and down in the floorboard, yeah, and they were like, oh, you're
2: that,
0: a crack
2: that can
0: it.
2: Ruin your life. Uh-huh. I mean, you can lose your job.
0: Of course.
25: Totally ruins tens of thousands of people's lives a year.
0: You know, I read in this same article, it says that items like sugar, soap, cookies, bird droppings have
25: bird
0: been
25: poo. Yeah, I don't know how they
0: bird
25: ended up
0: poo
25: with that one.
0: Has been mistaken for illegal drug possession. It's incredible. The Supreme Court has ruled, I think we talked about this case when it happened. They ruled that a Louisiana inmate who had dreadlocks forcibly cut, even though he was a Rastafarian. He claimed, because of my Rastafarian faith, you cannot cut my dreadlocks. They did. He was seeking monetary damages from the prison officials because of freedom of religion, but the Supreme Court shut him down on that. Were you surprised, Lisa?
25: Well, they haven't completely shut him down, and that's what's a little bit misleading about this story. They've only closed off one avenue of recovery, which was a pretty obscure one. One of his claims was under the Religious Land Use and Institutionalized Persons Act, where he was actually suing the prison employees who shaved his head.
0: Mm-hmm.
25: And what the Supreme Court ruled, and I think it was unanimous across the aisles there, because this act really wasn't designed to give a financial remedy, a money damages remedy for people in this situation. It was kind of a novel use of that act. He still has claims pending, constitutional claims, a 1983 claim. He has violations of his First, Eighth, and 14th Amendment rights, and Louisiana state constitutional claims. And in the state of Louisiana, they recognized that this was wrong, and they've actually put all kinds of measures in place to make sure it never happens again, because this wasn't just a claim. This guy truly, he was only in there for 5 months, and he had a truly genuinely held religious belief, and he'd practiced it for over 20 years, had not cut his hair in 20 years, and they shave his head. And in his religion, that's terrible. And he already had, when they shaved his head, he already had a lower court ruling that they couldn't do it. And the prison guards just flipped the bird to the state court and said, yeah, to the lower court, and said, we're doing it anyway.
0: Man.
25: And so I think he ultimately will prevail on some of his other claims, because, you know, if you have a genuinely held religious belief and there can be a reasonable accommodation of it, it's been long held. People on both sides of the political spectrum on the Supreme Court have held that you need to accommodate that.
0: Yeah, and, that makes sense. Yeah. So he probably has a path to victory, but it was stopped.
25: But
0: at
25: it's
0: least
25: not this path.
0: Not that path. Exactly. Okay. You know, you were talking about the Supreme Court. It's very rare, I bet, that it's 9-0 that they agree on stuff. The other day, I mean, yesterday was the 35th anniversary of Clarence Thomas being nominated by George H.W. Bush. And I was telling young Red Rachel and B.B. Shea about, you know, what a kerfuffle that became because Anita Hill accused him of sexual misconduct. And do you remember, Lisa, that there was something about the pubic hair on the Diet Coke can?
25: Yes, the pube on the Coke can. Yep.
0: Yes, and I told Rachel, if I had a Diet Coke with Clarence Thomas's pubic hair on the top of it, I'd still drink the Diet Coke. That's how addicted I am to Diet Coke.
2: We're not talking a bottle. We're talking a can.
0: A can. I would take a can of Diet Pube Coke right now.
2: What if it's in the Diet Coke? Will you fish it out?
0: I'll take it. Still drink it. I'll take it. One more nationwide case here today. Looks like plea negotiations are breaking down between the prosecutors and the attorneys for Luigi Mangione. Were they hoping to avoid a trial in this? Luigi Mangione is the guy who shot and killed the head of one of the big insurance companies. And, you know, people rallied around him because they hate insurance so much. Do you think that's going all the way to trial, Lisa?
25: Yeah, I think it's going to go to trial. It's a complicated situation. He killed United Healthcare CEO. He is wildly popular as kind of a cult hero. And it doesn't hurt that he's very pretty.
0: Yep,
25: and
0: I
25: put lots of pictures of him up on my social media this morning because he's easy on the eye. But so the death penalty is off the table because the, so he's facing two sets of charges. He's facing federal charges and he's then facing state charges. And that's actually why the plea negotiations fell apart. It's really hard to negotiate kind of two deals at the same time when the charges are kind of different. Because the federal charges are interstate stalking resulting in death, whereas the state charges are just simple murder. There's no death penalty available under the state charges, and the feds took it off the plate. So they couldn't agree on the sentencing range that they were going to recommend to the judge, and so it fell apart. And one of the interesting things that's come out of this is that the defense is just piping mad that the prosecution has leaked the fact that there were these plea negotiations, because they think that's going to taint the jury pool and he won't be able to get a fair trial because people will be speculating, well, if he was willing to take a plea, he must have been guilty.
0: Okay. Yeah, that shouldn't come out, I guess, is what they're saying. Yeah. Has there ever been more evidence that good-looking people get breaks? I mean, this guy murders a man in cold blood, but because he's good-looking, everybody just, he rallied around him. Not since, who's the really good-looking serial killer from a long time ago? Ted Bundy.
25: Ted Bundy.
0: Jeez.
25: Yeah.
2: I mean, women married him.
0: Yeah, they wanted to marry him.
25: Yeah.
0: Biggie single. You see that? You see how it works? It's terrible. Lisa Lanier, our official attorney of the Two Guys Named Chris Show. She's working here holiday weekend. Lisa, fantastic to talk to you. 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I hope you have a great 4th of July weekend.
25: You too. Happy 4th of July.
0: Same to you. We'll talk to you again next Friday this time around. Enjoy your beach time. Let's play Put Up or Shut Up Rock and Roll Trivia. Last game ever versus Digital Dim. This moves to bonus hour time now. You want to play, though? 866-470-2GNT. It's Throwback Thursday. Going back to a Dimmer's Delight to finish it up. I know. Sad.
2: Feel sad.
0: It's sad, is it? Yeah. Remember, he lost his last ever regular game.
2: Yeah, you better win this one or else.
0: Better win this one. Well, he's already answered the questions. Let me see when they took place. We played this game originally 7 years ago. A Throwback Thursday game. 866-470-2GNC. Caller 14's a player. We'll do it next. You get the same 10 questions he answered that day. Then we'll see how he did. Two guys named Chris. Rock 92, we're playing for all of Red Rachel's money. How much cash you got?
2: I have $45.
0: $45 is what we're playing for next. 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And it's, I didn't get that much sleep. 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Jack Bagley is a PA there, and he said, you're already on a CPAP machine, but there may be oral appliance therapies that can help you more, just for me and my issues with sleep apnea. 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
0: They're awful.
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0: Yeah.
9: Of the show.
0: Of the show. 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That's what they'll say years from now. 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
0: When they rerun one, they'll be like, oh, God, this is a color episode. 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
9: Red Rangers.
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0: Crescent Ford presents Put Up or Shut Up Rock and Roll Trivia. It's you versus Digital Dim. This game was originally played 7 years ago. It's a throwback Thursday edition of the game, and it's going way under back to a long time ago. And by the way, this sort of has a little American feel to it.
2: Okay.
0: Dimmer's Delight today. Brian will be the player. This is the last time Digital Dim will play a game. If you get bonus hours of this program, we will re-air a Put Up or Shut Up Rock and Roll Trivia game every day in the bonus hours, including the Bizarro Friday games, which people have, at least a few people have asked for. What is that? Okay. Brian, are you ready to play this game, sir?
10: I am.
0: Good luck to you. You're the final player versus Digital Dim. We're moving to Stairway to Seven. On Tuesday, that's our first day back, Stairway to Seven. We practiced that yesterday. It went pretty well.
9: It went pretty well. I think people are going to love this.
0: I think so, too. Yeah. B.B. Shea was our pretend player yesterday off the air. Nailed him on an ELO question.
9: Yeah, got me on that. I don't know ELO.
0: Nailed him. All right. We have 2 minutes on the clock for you, Brian. We'll start the clock after I complete the first one. Now, it's Throwback Thursday, so this is a question about each of the top 10 songs of a certain week on the Billboard Hot 100 chart. Brian, are you ready?
10: Yes, sir.
0: Good luck. Here we go. The number 10 song on this chart from 1969 is the love theme to a movie based on a play written around 1561. The love theme for what movie?
10: Romeo and Juliet.
0: Correct. Stevie Wonder wrote song number 9 for his girlfriend and called it Oh My Marcia. But by the time he recorded the song, the two had broken up, so he changed the title to the French term for My Dearest Love. What's the title of the song?
10: Oh, I know this, but I'm going to have to pass it for now. I'm sorry. Right.
0: The number 8 song, The Ballad of John and Yoko by the Beatles, was banned from some radio stations because of one word in the lyrics. Was the word Satan, Christ, or hell?
10: Christ.
0: Yes. The number 7 song by the Winstons is all about a boy's love for whom? His mother, his brother, or his stepfather?
10: Stepfather.
0: Correct. Musical math. The number in the band's name that sings song number 6, all about loneliness, minus the one-word title of the song.
10: 2.
0: Yes. The number 5 song this week is by Junior Walker and the All-Stars. What 8-word question does the song ask with its title?
10: Do you want to dance?
0: No. When Tommy James of Tommy James and the Shondells was asked if the number 4 song, Crystal Blue Persuasion, was about the Bible, did he say A, absolutely, Book of Revelation, or B, no, people thought that, and I am Christian, but it's not about the Bible?
10: B.
0: No. Song number 3, Good Morning Starshine by Oliver, was taken from what controversial musical at the height of its powers at the time? Jesus Christ Superstar, Follow That Girl, or Hair?
10: Hair.
0: Yes. The first 6 words in the lyrics of song number 2 are, What goes up must come down. What's the song?
10: I'll have to pass.
0: The number 1 song, July 19th, 1969, is fitting for a time when man was landing on the moon. A bleak look at the future and what will happen to man when machines start to take over. The song has a year in its title. What's the number 1 song, July 19th, 1969?
10: Aquarius.
0: Out of time. Incorrect. 5 out of 10. This was the list of songs that were top 10 on the Billboard Hot 100 chart when we landed on the moon in 1969. Ah. America. Right?
5: I mean, did we ever land?
2: Allegedly.
0: Debatable.
5: That's what they say.
0: By the way, boy, we should do this next. What's the greatest American achievement? I think probably landing on the moon.
1: Sure.
2: Sure. As soon as you can prove it.
0: Don't you think? As landing on the moon is our greatest government American achievement? Perhaps. 5 is the number to beat today for Digital Dim. There'll be no body bag here. Get a body bag t-shirt if he would outscore you by more than 5, but that can't happen today because Brian posted a 5. That's from All About Care Heating and Air that you would get that. What do you think his score will be, BB Shea?
5: I know this is Dim's era. I'm going to say a 9 today.
0: Niner. What about you, Red Rachel?
2: I'm going to say 10.
0: Woo! To finish with a 10.
5: Say it ain't so.
0: All right. Let's go back. This game originally was played on July 18th, 2019. It's all about July of 1969 when we landed on the moon. And here's how Digital Dim answers those questions. The number 10 song, July 19th, 1969, is the love scene to a movie based on a play written around 1561. It's the love theme for what movie?
11: 15, it's got to be Romeo and Juliet.
0: It is. Stevie Wonder wrote song number 9 for his girlfriend and called it Oh My Marcia. But by the time he recorded it, the two had broken up. So he changed the title to the French term for My Dearest Love. Oh. What's the title of the song?
11: Ma Chérie Amour.
0: Yes. The number 8 song, The Ballad of John and Yoko by the Beatles, was banned from some radio stations because of one word. Was the word Satan, Christ, or hell?
11: It's Christ.
0: Yes. The number 7 song by the Winstons is all about a boy's love for whom? His mother, his brother, or his stepfather?
11: His stepfather.
0: Yes. Musical math. The number in the band's name that sings song number 6, all about loneliness, minus the one-word title of the song.
11: I'm going to say 2.
0: Yes. The number 5 song this week is by Junior Walker and the All-Stars. What 8-word question does the title of the song ask?
11: What does it take to win your love?
0: Yes. When Tommy James of Tommy James and the Shondells was asked if song number 4, Crystal Blue Persuasion, was inspired by the Bible, did he say, absolutely, Book of Revelation? Or no, people thought that and I am Christian, but it's not about the Bible at all.
11: He said A.
0: Yes. Song number 3, Good Morning Starshine by Oliver, was taken from what controversial musical at the height of its powers in 1969? Jesus Christ Superstar, Follow That Girl, or Hair?
11: It's in Hair.
0: Yes. The first 6 words in the lyrics of song number 2 are, what goes up must come down. What's the song?
11: Sounds like Spinning Wheel.
0: Yes. The number 1 song, July 19th, 1969, is fitting for a time when man was landing on the moon. A bleak look at the future and what will happen to man when machines start to take over. And it has a year in its title. What's the name of the song?
11: In the year 2525.
0: Well, that's my boy right there.
12: Look at him.
0: I knew he'd get 10. I said it.
11: Huh?
0: I didn't say it, but I thought it.
12: Nope.
13: You went under me.
0: I didn't say I went under you. And nobody likes to be there. Rachel's right. Rachel is right. A perfecto 10.
11: How else are we going to end it?
2: Yeah.
11: How else are we going to
2: end it? Just felt right.
11: That's it.
0: Had Brian gotten all 10, he would have gotten the money and so forth. A tie and you fly with PTI, Piedmont Triad International Airport. That didn't happen today as well. $500 gift voucher the next time you tie or beat Chris Stem. We're working that into Stairway to 7 as well, by the way. You still get a chance to that $500 gift voucher. The original game, by the way, played on July of 2019. Glenn got 2 and lost to Chris Stem 10-2. Brian did better than that. He loses 10-5. Good try, Brian. Thank you.
10: Yeah, at least I didn't drop a goose egg on the final one.
11: That's right.
0: Well done. We'll take it. Try Stairway to 7 next week.
10: I'll do it. Thanks, right. And I appreciate you guys.
0: Thank you very much, Brian. It's great. We appreciate you listening. Have a great 4th of July. Let's get into how it was this day 7 years ago. We're just about at the exact same time 7 years ago that we played this game. It was a game. It was in July. Sorry. Played the game
1: in
0: July.
1: It comes out from time to time.
0: My Ashboro.
1: Yeah, man. You can't take the country out the boy.
11: Let's play the game. Don't play the game today. We did. We're going to play a new game on Tuesday, Stairway 7.
2: The face of the United States.
11: Oh, God, I know. That's exactly right. We played about your country.
0: This guy's like Forrest Gump. Listen to that. Awful. Back to July of 2019, and here's how we got those answers that day. The number 10 song, July 19th, 1969. Is the love theme to a movie based on a play written around 1561. The play is Romeo and Juliet. It was a movie.
11: I didn't see this version of the movie.
0: We saw it in class.
13: We did too. Nudity.
0: Yeah. Yes, nudity.
13: Olivia Hussey was the actress, and she was like 15.
0: Yes. That's right, on both counts.
13: They were still showing
11: each other over that.
13: I mean, you're 15, 16-year-old boy, and you see...
0: Side boob.
1: They're still showing it in high school. When I was in high school, we watched it, this version.
13: Huh. I'm surprised they allow it, because, I mean, that's child porn.
0: We see her boobs and his butt.
13: That's right.
0: And the girls went crazy over his butt.
13: And the guys...
1: Yeah. Well, because I can remember the teacher being like, all right, that's enough.
0: Exactly.
1: When you see it, because everyone's like, what?
0: Yeah, we all did. Mm-hmm. Believe me.
1: Mm. We might have had to get something signed to watch it.
0: You think? We didn't.
11: I hereby allow my child to get an erection watching this movie.
13: We didn't either.
0: We didn't have to sign a thing. My parents didn't know what was going on. But boy, when they showed her boobs, when they were in bed together, Romeo and Juliet.
13: That's right.
0: Like,
13: what? Died together too, though.
0: Sure did. Spoiler. Stevie Wonder.
13: What? 15 what?
0: Stevie Wonder wrote song number 9. He was at the Michigan School for the Blind when he wrote it for his girlfriend, Marsha. He called it Oh My Marsha. But he recorded it 2 years later, and they had broken up, so he changed it to the French term for My Dearest Love, which is My Cherie Amour. My cherie amour, lovely as a summer day. This is a great song.
11: A gorgeous melody.
0: It is.
11: Gorgeous. My
0: cherie. It's steamy for you. Got a voice on
11: it. Yeah. And he's probably what, 23 when he wrote this?
0: Yeah. Well, I think 21. He probably younger maybe when he wrote it. Recorded it 2 years later. Number 8 song, The Ballad of John and Yoko by the Beatles, banned from some radio stations, a lot in fact, and the BBC because of the word Christ. Christ, you know it ain't easy. You know how hard it can be. I like this song a lot.
11: Great.
0: It is.
11: Only 2 Beatles on it, Paul and John.
0: Yeah. So, but they call it By the Beatles.
11: Even oh, yeah. It's on this. Finally made the plane
0: It is really, really good. I didn't really know it until I've heard it before, but I sat down and listened to it this time around.
13: That one word.
0: Yeah, that one word kept it off the radio in a lot of cases.
13: Was there an edited version of it or no?
0: I never heard one. Mm-hmm. I don't think so. The number 7 song by the Winstons is all about a boy's love for his stepfather. The song is called Color Him Father.
12: I'll color this man father.
14: Color him father.
12: I think I'll color him love.
14: Color him love.
0: And it was written about a stepfather that was caring for the stepchild. And what a special relationship.
15: It's a really poorly written, clunky song.
0: Yeah, it's terrible.
15: Because he talks about the first verse is about his real dad, yep. Then his dad dies, and then a new man comes into his life, and he colors this man father.
0: Correct. That's exactly what it is. So you knew that instantly.
15: Instantly.
0: Now, this one I was impressed. I was very impressed by this. Musical math. The number in the band's name that sings song number 6, which is all about loneliness, minus the one-word title of the song.
15: Well, it had to be 1 is the loneliest number.
0: It is.
15: And that was a hit for Three Dog Night.
0: That's right. So 3 in Three Dog Night minus 1, which is the name of the song. 1 is the loneliest number. And the answer is 2.
16: 1 is the loneliest number that you'll ever do.
0: Because I gave nothing there. Didn't give the artist or the title. Just numbers in each. And you got. But the loneliness is what gives it away. Good song, too. I like this song.
13: Oh, yeah.
0: Number 5 song this week is by Junior Walker and the All-Stars. An 8-word question asked in the song. What does it take to win your love?
16: What does it take to win your love for me?
15: Shook his hand once.
0: Really?
15: Yeah, he played a little bar in Richmond, Virginia when I was at the Easy Listening Station.
0: Mm-hmm.
15: I wore my satin jacket.
0: Darn right. Junior Walker.
13: Love it.
0: Very nice. Tommy James of Tommy James and the Shondells was asked about song number 4, Crystal Blue Persuasion. Is it about the Bible? And he said, absolutely. Book of Revelation.
13: Really?
0: Yep.
13: I've never heard the lyrics, to be honest with you. I know the song.
0: He's very Christian and was turning into a Christian at the time. He just found God, and he said it's all about Revelation.
13: Not easy to hear.
0: Yeah, I don't. Yeah,
13: reverb on it or something.
0: Yeah. He takes words and images from the Bible to do it.
15: Then they use it in Breaking Bad.
0: Yeah, for the
15: great
0: scene, ending scene. Really good.
13: Different.
0: Totally different version. Spoiler. Of course, you already spoiled Romeo and Juliet. So fine.
13: Sorry.
0: Song number 3: "Good Morning Starshine" by Oliver.
17: Good morning, starshine.
0: That's from Hair.
17: The Earth.
0: The musical.
17: Hello.
13: That's Flower Girl music right there.
17: You twinkle.
0: I love it.
15: Oh, yeah.
13: Bet you do it.
15: It's a good musical.
0: Yeah.
15: I enjoy it.
0: First 6 words of the lyrics of song number 2. What goes up must come down.
16: Goes up must come down. Spinning wheel. Got to go.
0: That's Spinning Wheel by Blood, Sweat, and Tears.
15: Featuring the heart and soul of New York City, David Clayton Thomas.
0: Yeah.
15: Remember, that's how you had to introduce him.
0: Is that right? It had to be done that way?
15: I introduced him at some 4th of July event,
0: yeah,
15: 25 years ago, and his manager said, now listen.
0: Sounds
15: good. When
0: be
15: you
0: sick.
15: Introduce him, I want you to say, repeat after me. The heart and soul of New York City, David Clayton Thomas.
0: Really?
15: Really.
0: Man.
13: Nobody's ever heard of that before.
0: That's something. The number 1 song, July 19th, 1969, is fitting for a time man was landing on the moon. A bleak look at the future. What will happen to man when machines take over in the year 2525?
16: In the year 2525.
0: This is probably my least favorite on the whole thing.
15: Oh, it's so good.
13: I like it.
15: Oh, the Winstons is the weakest.
0: Well, maybe you're right. I don't like this song. I've never liked it. Can't dance to it.
13: What are you rating a record there, Dick Clark?
0: I just can't get into this one.
15: The beat kicks in.
13: Yeah.
0: I've never liked it.
13: It keeps going through all the millennial.
0: Yeah.
13: Millenniums.
16: 35, 35.
0: True.
16: Ain't gonna need to tell a
0: That's your number 1.
13: I think it's haunting.
0: Yeah.
13: I love it.
0: It is. When they went to the moon, this was the number 1 song. They went 50 years a day later after the chart came out, July 20th. They were up there, I guess, when this chart came out because they took off on the 16th and landed on the 20th. There's your game. And the last game for Digital Dim. Stairway to 7 on Tuesday at this time. Hopefully you do well on that. Coming up here, America Inside the Numbers. How much ice cream does the average person eat during the summer? BB Shea, put your hand up. Two Guys Named Chris Show. 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Red Rachel's here. A hot 4th of July weekend forecast.
2: 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That's right. Hot today. 99 degrees for the high and mostly sunny. Tonight, 75 for the overnight low. And believe it or not, even hotter tomorrow. 100 degrees is the high tomorrow. We're staying in the upper 90s for the entire weekend. Possibly a slight chance of rain on Sunday. 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
0: Rachel, we thank you. Two Guys and Chris Show, Rock 92. 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I was there earlier this week weighing in. You know, I lost 41 pounds. It took me 50 days. That was 4 years ago. And they were telling me that now through the month of July, today is July 2nd, through the month of July, you can take

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7: Two guys named Chris.
0: Some folks are saying they're addicted to online shopping. 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The products are all fake. The prices are all fake. You never put any money in, but it's all just to give you that placebo feeling.
8: I did an experiment like this on myself a few years ago. 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So I was like, what if I just go through the drive-thru and order, but don't get the food? It didn't work. I ended up getting the food.
0: Well, yeah, how do you... You didn't pull out a line?
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8: It was a double line, and I got trapped. And,
0: that's the worst. You know.
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0: We have Factor Crap coming up in the 9 o'clock hour. More tickets to see Air Supply. B.B. Shea's Wrap to wrap up the week as we head into the 4th of July. And America inside the numbers. Maybe a Red Rachel high-low here on ice cream. The question is, how much ice cream, how many scoops do Americans consume? The average person, when you think about your answer, and we'll get to another inside the numbers here. It looks like that in the states, this is a big study has been done. In the states where they have legalized online gambling, and I think that's about 35 states now since 2018, in the states where there is legalized sports betting on your phone online, they have seen a dramatic increase in gambling addiction and disorders. Who would have thought?
10: I mean, if they could have predicted that.
0: Crazy. If someone had seen that coming.
10: But there's no way to know.
0: No, you could never know that. Well, they got that guy who, what's his name? Sorsby, the quarterback for Texas A&M, who we talked about. Not Texas A&M. Yeah. He had Texas Tech. He had bet on his own team like 90 times when he played for other colleges. So he declared for the NFL for a supplemental draft. And the NFL said, we're not going to do a draft like that this year. So he's basically a man without a country now. He's out, right?
10: Well, you know, when that happened and you guys were obviously very upset about it, and a lot of people really weren't.
0: Mm-hmm.
10: And I think it's because so many people gamble. They're, you know, sports betting and all that.
0: Huge.
10: They're like, oh, well, everybody does it. So why would I care?
0: And now that thing, Kalshi, that's called like a futures market or whatever, prediction, but it's really betting. It's mostly sports.
10: I hate it. I want like it to it? Go away. No, it's so terrible for people.

0: And you can't see, gambling addictions are awful.
1: Yeah.
0: I don't, and if you've ever known somebody to have one, they'll lose literally everything. They'll lose their family, they'll lose their house, they'll lose their car, and they can't detox you from it.
1: I'll tell you. But if we took it away, you know, why do we have it? Because it's phenomenal for the economy. I mean, you know, people are, they make, these companies make, BetMGM and DraftKings and all those.
0: I want to know who has the money to be betting. Well, everybody complains that they're broke and then they're losing money by betting all the time.
1: Well, some people don't have, they lose everything, like you said. That was the argument against the lottery for a long time. You know, I wanted, for a long time here when I was in college, we didn't have the lottery when I was growing up. There was no state lottery. And I wanted it. I thought, oh, that'd be great. You know, try to win $1 billion or whatever it was. And people would argue against it, saying, well, secretly, it's just a tax. And, you know, you're buying that. It goes to the state. I said, yeah, but it's voluntary. And they were like, yeah, but some people can't help but buy it. People who shouldn't be buying lottery tickets.
0: You know, I'm not against casinos. Mm-hmm. And I know people that have gambling addictions go there, too. But you have to get up and go to a casino. Right. This is too easy. You can do it from your couch. And mm-hmm. I feel like people's lives will be ruined. And it's just, there's no effort needed. And it feels fake because you're not going and exchanging money for chips or anything. You're just doing it digitally.
1: You know the thing about Brandon Sorsby, too? That's the guy from Texas Tech who bet on his own team in football and now really doesn't have a place to play. They drummed him out. If there's one, I'll bet the college football, those that oversee college athletics and the NFL and all of them, are deathly afraid that there are many, many Brandon Sorsbys out there, you know, that have bet on their.
0: Because how can you stop it?
1: Hard
0: too?
1: To police.
0: I mean, even if I personally am not the one making the bet, I can get a friend to do it for me, and as long as they don't snitch on me, there are probably tons of athletes doing it.
1: I wouldn't.
0: It's too easy. It's become too easy.
1: Well, they have that NBA scandal as well.
2: Yeah.
1: But then my pushback on that is always, yeah, but if you're especially a professional athlete, even college now, you're making a lot of money. Why risk your future if you get caught by doing that? But some people have addictions to it.
0: We discussed earlier, it doesn't matter how much money you have, you still want more. You still cut a deal to get more.
1: Well, plus you've got that Jones to do it.
0: And you'll sacrifice your ethics any day for it.
1: But a basketball player can bet on football, right? He can do anything except basketball, correct?
2: I don't know about that. I think that if you're professional, maybe. College, no.
1: Yeah, I don't think
2: if
1: so.
2: If you're a college athlete, you can't bet on any sort of sports.
1: But if I'm Patrick Mahomes, I can bet on the NBA Finals.
2: Now that I think about it, I don't know. I don't think so.
1: I think you can. I think you. I believe. Right? I don't know. World Cup? He can't. Patrick Mahomes?
2: Maybe. I don't. I wish I could say. I don't know.
1: Do you do it a lot? Do you bet?
2: Me personally, no. I mean, when it came out, it was fun. It was great.
1: Yeah.
2: But then I'm definitely somebody who, I know I'm losing money and I have to stop.
1: I felt like I'd really get into it and I never did. I mean, I put it a little bit and never did.
2: I put $25 down every now and again and bet that, and then I won't for another several months.
1: You find out the answer.
0: So professional athletes are allowed to bet on other sports as long as they're not in their own league.
1: Mm.
0: And they have to use a legal sports book.
1: Well, right.
0: And then it says college rules for the NCAA, they've adjusted to allow student athletes to bet on professional sports.
1: But no,
0: they
1: college.
0: Just can't bet on college sports.
1: Yeah. That's a little much for me. I almost feel like college athletes shouldn't be allowed to do any of that. And then there's no ambiguity. If they bet, they're in trouble. Eddie, you wanted to comment on gambling. The study is that states that have legalized this online, on your phone gambling, sports betting, they're having issues with people becoming addicted to it. Go ahead.
3: Yeah, there's an article that came out recently that the people who have problems and 95% of the revenue from places like DraftKings, BetMGM, and even casinos comes from about 5 to 10% of users. The same thing with beer sales.
1: Mm-hmm.
3: So like the average person, like BB Share and myself, like I'll put in $25 every month, every other month during football season, then we'll touch it just to goof around.
1: Yeah.
3: But the people who have the real addiction, the 5 to 10% of them, that's where the vast majority of revenues come from, and those are the people that are hooked.
1: Man, it's sad.
3: Same thing with alcohol sales and other things.
1: That's sad, isn't it? I mean, the people who can't help themselves. Yeah. That's a really kind of depressing stat, that all the money comes from the few people who can't stop themselves from gambling or drinking or whatever it is. Thank you, Eddie. That's interesting to me. I hate to move on.
2: But, you know, gambling addiction is interesting because it's an addiction until you win.
1: And then you win, and all of a sudden
2: you're a genius.
1: You're smart.
2: You know what I mean?
0: Yeah. But most people that have gambling addictions, when they win, they gamble it all away again.
2: Exactly. But if you're a professional gambler and you win a whole bunch of money and you win all the time, people don't look at you like you have a disease.
1: Right. Oh, true.
2: You know what I mean?
0: But you're never destined. There's no way you can continue winning without losing. Like, because When you go to a casino, they're making money. They're a business, and they will eventually win.
1: People who, what you just said about people who win a lot, professional gamblers who win a lot, who may have an addiction to it, it's kind of like being a high-functioning alcoholic. Like, you're really a pro at whatever you're doing, but you're also drinking a lot.
2: Yeah.
1: You know, it's like you can go out and handle your liquor and all that stuff. Very interesting. I couldn't do the ice cream story after that. It was too depressing. I'm sorry. I wanted to do the ice cream thing, but...
0: When I think about those numbers, they're probably depressing, too.
1: Yeah. We got to table that. We'll do it next segment, but... how can you go from gambling and depression to...
0: Oh, my God, summertime. That's ice cream.
1: It's summer. The other day we were doing this TV shows that defined America. Today it's the best 4th of July songs that define America. Should be on your playlist for the 4th of July. And BB Shay's rap is next, too. Two Guys Named Chris Show. 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
12: Two guys named Chris. The show that makes you laugh.
13: You're a LeBron man.
14: Yeah, I am.
13: BB, is your man LeBron going to be a Laker next year?
14: Oh. Yeah, he'll retire a Laker,
13: I think.
14: Oh. End of the season, he'll say, I'm retiring next season.
13: Yeah.
14: And then the whole next season will be a LeBron suck-off. Which I'm here for.
13: Well, you'll be the lead sucker.
14: Yes, I will.
13: The LeBron suck-off. You know that.
14: I'll be patient one for the LeBron suck-off.
13: No question about it.
15: Get your tickets now. It's the LeBron suck-off.
12: Two guys named Chris. Mornings and nights. Rock 92.
16: We're learning a lot in here. Fact or crap coming up. Think about this. One of the fact or crap questions is about the most used city name in the world. The city that they're the most are named this in the world. B.B. Shea was just saying yesterday he went to a museum here. We're in Greensboro, North Carolina. And he went to the Greensboro Museum so he could learn about the history of the city. Once again, it's clear he's in a relationship that someone's dragging him over there.
17: Yeah.
16: To see that. Two takeaways from it. There was a media section. And BB Shea is saying, hey, why is the Two Guys Named Chris show not represented in that? You know?
18: Here we are.
16: Some TV stations are in there. Other radio stations. Hey, I think we should petition to be there.
14: I'm writing a letter today.
16: I think we should have a dim hologram standing there answering rock and roll trivia questions.
14: I agree.
16: I really do.
18: I think they should just have the actual Chris Dem standing in there.
16: Well, he's got nothing better to do.
18: Yeah, what's he doing? He can stand there.
16: Yeah, just let's have him stand there and answer some trivia questions as people walk by. You know, that, to me, is a good idea. Secondly, here's a great factoid for you. We have a town, New Bern, North Carolina, and it used to be spelled N-E-W-B-E-R-N-E. They dropped the E. Do you know why?
14: I don't know why. That's just how they spelled it.
16: I read once that, you know, the city of Cleveland, Ohio, used to be spelled C-L-E-A-V-E-L-A-N-D with the A in it, Cleveland. And when the Cleveland Plain Dealer newspaper formed in whatever year, the 1800s, I imagine, they couldn't fit Cleveland Plain Dealer across the top, the masthead, as largely as they wanted to. So they asked the city to just drop a letter from the word Cleveland. And they did. They dropped the A. So it became C-L-E-V-E instead of C-L-E-A-V-E. Isn't that something?
14: That's very interesting.
16: I know. And they stopped that from happening. I was into that also. It was really something. Anyway, did you enjoy your trip to the museum yesterday?
14: It was a lot of fun. I feel like I'm one with the city now.
16: Mm-hmm.
18: All right.
14: Yeah, it was very cool. Yeah.
16: Okay, good.
18: This is the kind of thing you say to your girlfriend to make her think you enjoyed it.
16: Yeah, we're real. I mean,
14: I feel enlightened, you know.
16: I had somebody say to me recently, anytime he has guests in town, he said to me, you're probably just like me. If a guest visits, obviously we go to the Cultural Arts Museum. And of course, the segregation museum. And I said, "Oh yeah,
18: of course,
16: naturally. Where else am I going to take?
14: I got an annual pass."
16: You just said too that you're finally going to see the actual Savannah Bananas play.
14: Yes,
16: your girlfriend's a big fan.
14: Yeah, later on this month,
16: going to Savannah.
14: To Savannah to see the Bananas,
16: and you're doing a restaurant tour too.
14: Yeah, man,
16: I like it. You know, and then maybe Shay was saying last time we were in Savannah, probably what Two Guys Named Chris Comedy All Star time.
14: Mm-hmm.
16: We were in Savannah. And Red Rachel and some others and you went out to...
14: I was not there.
16: Oh, you weren't there.
14: No.
16: You were there.
18: It was Chris M and our friend Matt.
16: Yeah, and you were at the... And you had like great food in... And you were talking about what you ordered and all that kind of stuff. And I was trying to think what I ordered on that trip, but I packed up my salads.
18: You had salads. Right.
16: I had salads and I had van salads.
18: It was graveyard salads.
16: Graveyard salad. God, I love a good van salad. On the way home, I mean, you know, we're gone 5-6 days. And I'm still eating those salads that I've had in a cooler in the van. That's how you do it. I never have to order anything.
18: You're such a character.
16: Don't even stop. I won't even stop. Why do it? You know, this would be a great weekend to not. Like, we're having a big cookout at the lake for 4th of July. But I'll take my salad and put it in the fridge and bring it out.
18: Eat some cantaloupe, maybe.
14: Yeah. I bet your family loves that, don't they?
16: You should hear the guys. What a movie. Just putting a salad. Yeah, I put in my spinach salad with my nuts on top, like Biggie.
14: Yes.
16: A spinach salad with a little oil and vinegar dressing. And when I bring that baby out of the fridge, when all the burgers and hot dogs and pizza are being distributed at whatever you're gathering, you should hear how they.
18: I mean, insufferable.
16: Oh,
18: who would do such a thing?
16: 1,000% right. Speaking of which, now the Red Rachel Hilo. Amount of ice cream scoops the average American eats during the summer months. Are you ready?
18: Wait, how many they have per week?
16: Per week. The average American eats this many scoops of ice cream per week in the summer. Go.
18: 2.
16: Higher.
18: 5.
16: Higher.
18: 10.
16: Higher.
18: 15.
16: Lower.
18: 13.
16: Lower.
18: 12.
16: Lower.
18: 11.
16: 11 scoops per week. That seems
18: per week.
16: Remarkably
14: that's,
16: high.
14: That's high.
16: That's really high.
18: That's how much I would think maybe for the whole summer.
16: Year. The whole year.
18: The whole year.
16: How much are you eating ice cream? I couldn't believe it when I read it. I had to double read it. 95% of Americans have at least one scoop of ice cream per week. Have you had a scoop of ice cream this week?
14: I had two yesterday. But it was gelato. Does that count?
18: Yes, it counts.
14: Okay, then I had 4 yesterday.
16: My God.
14: I don't know why I lied about that.
16: You don't have to lie.
14: Yeah, I know.
16: You told us yesterday you love picking your nose and then licking your fingers. There's no need. There's no need to ever lie again.
14: Yeah, I can't save myself anymore.
16: That, you know how celebrities do like their favorite ice cream flavor? That could be yours. Boogers and fingers. B.B. Shea's Booger Finger Ice Cream. That's going to be a top seller. That's going to be up there with Americone.
14: Cherry Garcia.
16: Up there with the Colbert. Do you eat a lot of ice cream at
18: all? No, I don't. It's too cold. I don't like it.
16: Oh, you don't care for ice cream.
18: Oh, I'd prefer a custard over ice
16: cream.
18: That
16: is good.
18: Yeah.
16: That is very good. Cookies and cream is the favorite flavor of Gen Z.
18: That is the best flavor, though, if I'm going to eat some.
16: I do like that.
18: It's so good.
16: I like chocolate chip cookie dough best.
14: Chocolate chip cookie dough is great.
16: I do.
14: Mint chocolate chip, that's my jam.
16: Oh, you like? I don't like mint.
14: I love a mint chocolate chip.
18: I like that, too.
16: You know, I remember when chocolate chip cookie dough came out. Mm. And I thought, my God, this is what an invention. This is fantastic. I love it. I like Rocky Road. I think that's a good
14: one. Too many nuts.
16: You think so?
14: Yeah.
18: I thought you were going to say vanilla.
16: I also like vanilla. I'm a vanilla person. We used to, when I was a kid, we'd get vanilla and drizzle that Hershey chocolate syrup over it. God, that was nice. Baby boomers prefer chocolate.
18: Mm-hmm.
16: Everybody, all the other generations are cookies and cream. That was another breakthrough, the cookies and cream when they had real Oreo in there. Mm-hmm. Good Lord.
18: I will say, I mean, I don't eat a lot of ice cream, but if I do, if they have a cookies and cream,
16: mm-hmm.
18: oh my gosh.
16: Yeah. Bowl or cup or cone?
14: Cone. Cake cone.
16: I mean, if I'm eating it now, it's usually come in from the grocery store, mm-hmm. so I'm eating in a bowl, but cone is great. What did you say, sugar cone?
14: A cake cone.
16: A cake
18: cone. Those are the best.
16: Yeah. I don't think I know what that is.
14: Yeah, it's like the one you get soft serve in.
16: Okay.
18: It's like a regular one.
16: Oh, that's a cake cone.
14: Not the waffle, but the other one.
16: Oh, I like the waffle cone.
14: The waffle cone's good. The cake cone is just easier
16: that's
14: to eat,
16: it's classic. Yeah. You know, and the sugar cone I really like.
14: Sugar cone's good.
16: We'd go to Baskin Robbins and I'd get a sugar cone, like Rocky Road and a sugar cone. Mm-hmm. My mother loved butter pecan, and I do too, but people say that's an old person.
14: It's an old person flavor.
16: It is, but it's really good. It's very, very good. Butter pecan is a good ice cream. But that number, Americans eat an estimated 11.4 billion pounds of ice cream during June, July, and August. That is enough to fill 113 NFL football stadiums. Literally, that much ice cream over the summer is how much we eat. I did not realize that people were eating.
18: I wonder that diabetes is so widespread.
16: Oh, God. I know, of course, we eat hot dogs and cakes and whatever, but ice cream, I don't think about it that much. So 11 scoops was really high to me, in my mind. I was really surprised about that. The other inside the numbers, they're suggesting if you really want to have a great time this weekend, there are certain songs that should be on your playlist for the 4th of July as we celebrate the 250th anniversary of the country. You know, B.B. Shea reminded me of this one, and I do love it, but I think it's polarizing.
17: And I'm proud to be an American.
16: Because President Trump has taken it, and Lee Greenwood performs it all the time.
18: on command.
14: He just needs to work. That's it. I don't blame Lee Greenwood.
17: And I gladly stand up next to you.
16: How can you not feel proud of America when you hear this, though? I love it.
17: Because there ain't no doubt.
16: I worked at a country radio station, The Kickin' Chicken, July 4th, 1986. And I said to my boss, Larry, I'm playing this song every hour on the hour. Larry said, I don't care, I'm leaving.
18: He thought you were doing something special.
16: I was like, I am doing this. These are all American songs. It's not my favorite Beach Boys, but it's a good one to play.
14: Yeah, it's no Kokomo, but it's good.
16: Oh, it is not. You're right. Kokomo should be played. The quintessential American playlist.
17: She was an American girl.
16: God.
14: Yeah.
16: Let's go. Let's get crunk.
14: This is so good. And I know Rachel's not a fan of Tom Petty, but this song is great.
16: Tom Petty.
18: Get out of here.
16: This is a great.
14: You cannot deny this song.
16: We got to have this playing at the lake this weekend. I better put this together. They'll mess it up. They'll play country. They play bro country, which I do love.
14: I do love.
16: We'll have a lot of Morgan Wallen this weekend.
18: I like it.
16: What did you say you're doing this weekend? You're doing a
14: baseball game.
16: That's right, yeah. God, this is a great, American mix. How about this one, Ray?
17: Baby, you're a come on,
16: stop, get your, what are you, communist? What's wrong with you?
18: No, this isn't about America.
16: Fireworks.
14: She's got the red hair, Russian. Yeah, it makes sense.
16: Yeah.
18: That's why they call me Red Rachel.
16: Oh my God, it's sinister.
18: I've been a communist this whole time.
16: Should have seen it coming. She is Red Rachel. I saw a great thing when Robin Williams passed away. Billy Crystal told the story about it. Billy Crystal's a huge baseball fan. He and Robin Williams were in Chicago, and they were in the booth. They were invited up to the booth to help call an inning. You know, they were promoting a movie or comic relief or something. And so they're up there in the booth. And they're talking to Billy Crystal, who knows everything about baseball. He's a huge Yankees fan. He grew up with it. And so he's talking all along. And Robin Williams has nothing to say because he knows nothing about baseball. So Billy Crystal says, well, I have a Russian friend here who loves baseball, and his name is whatever. And so Robin Williams starts doing a Russian accent. And they say, well, who's your favorite team? And he goes, the Reds. Top of his head. Is that impressive?
14: That's
16: or what?
14: Good.
16: I know. I loved that. Here are more of the quintessential American songs.
18: Yeah, this is what I'm talking about.
16: Oh, yeah. You better play this on the 4th of July.
17: And the bird you cannot change.
16: tell you, the next one is a little, I won't say controversial, but it's really not about the greatness of America. It's really kind of an American protest song. I don't care. It's awesome.
18: Yeah.
16: Awesome. You're not even a big Springsteen fan.
14: I'm not, but this is another one. You just can't deny it.
16: It's great.
18: Yeah, just don't pay attention to what he's saying, and it's a great American anthem.
16: He's saying, like, I went to war and I'm downtrodden and you spit on me, but who cares?
18: He's born in the USA, man.
16: He's born in the USA. God, I could listen to that for hours. This whole list. Now, this, I tell you, this one, you might not know it as well, but it's a great song by Simon and Garfunkel. I believe that's in the movie Almost Famous. It's in the beginning of it when she leaves.
14: Okay.
19: Kathy, I said as we board the Greyhound in Pittsburgh.
16: Mentions a lot of American cities, and it's like poetry. You know, the interesting thing about this song is there's no chorus or rhyme. It just tells the story across it. Go look for it.

0: Another good one you got to have on there. What's the newest one here? Is this one or Firework by Katy Perry? One or the other.
1: I would.
0: This one's newer.
1: This one by a hair? Yeah. I don't know.
0: Yeah.
2: Get to the club in my taxi.
0: God dang. I don't care how you feel about Miley Cyrus. This one is a banger.
1: This was her song.
0: Yeah. What was her first big? Was it The Climb and then this one?
1: Yeah.
0: Right. Is this her best song? It's definitely not a national party. It's a lot of good ones.
3: Yeah, we'll say it is.
0: What do you think about Flowers?
3: Flowers is great.
0: I like
1: love
0: it.
1: Yeah, that's the one. I mean, that's what she got a Grammy for.
0: Did she? It's really.
1: For Flowers,
0: yeah. Outstanding,
1: yeah.
0: I'm a quiet Miley Cyrus fan. I had to hide that for a long time. I was surrounded by people who did not like Miley.
1: You don't have to hide
0: but
1: it.
0: Now I'm not
1: in
0: gonna,
1: here.
0: I'm not going to hide it anymore. Let's see. There's a couple other. Elton John.

0: One of my favorite songs of all time. I buy Miss American Pie, drove my Chevy. It'll take you an hour and a half to listen to it, but
1: that's all right.
0: Nonetheless,
1: make it longer.
0: No, I agree. You know, since Biggie's not here, I told BB Shay, give me these songs. He's like, I don't have time to make some damn songs. So once he did it, he actually came back and said, you know, my favorite one of those is one I probably wouldn't have thought of before by Ray Charles.

0: My God.
1: You know, when I was in school, we
0: if you can't get into America now,
2: you're crazy.
3: It's too late. Give
0: it's
3: up.
0: It's too late. Give up. Yeah, move.
3: Yeah.
0: Get out.
3: Yeah.
0: Love it or leave it, pal.
3: Yeah.
0: Right?
2: Beautiful.
0: Well, happy 4th of July. These should all be playing while you're making your burgers, your dogs,
3: yes,
0: and so forth this weekend. You know? Having your ice cream, your 11 scoops of ice cream. So if you're having scoops of ice cream, how many did you generally have in one bowl? Two?
3: I'm like a 4 to 5 person. I go all in, man. If I'm having ice cream, I'm having ice cream.
4: All right.
0: Oh, jeez. I can't believe your balls haven't swelled up. Huh?
4: This is the second time today Joey Chestnut has been like, what is wrong with this guy?
0: God, that's twice.
3: Joey, is that a lot? Is that crazy?
0: This guy is gross.
4: 5 scoops of ice cream in one bowl?
3: Yeah. With the little spoon, too, so I don't take up too much.
0: My God, I'd rather hear about Biggie Scrotum some more. Jeez.
4: This has been a rough couple of days.
0: If Biggie, you know, if this were a football game, they'd say, hey, Biggie's out with scrotum. Out with his scrotum. Are you ready, BB Shea, to make up for last week's rap debacle?
3: Yeah, let's do it.
0: Last week, BB Shea did our weekly wrap-up and lost it halfway through.
3: Yeah.
0: You know, lost control of it and could not get it back. That's the only time he's ever flamed out. He is vowing to make it through the end of the rap today. If you missed any part of this program this week, here's everything you need to know.
3: All right. Here we go.

jumping rope. Yeah, I was embarrassed. I folded like origami. I should have quit while I was head like Rudy Giuliani. Now it's on to the next one, a brand new day. This week we had our very first Tense Tuesday. I said something controversial. I didn't think it was controversial. Then Kelly started yelling at me in dress rehearsal. It was all about soccer and if there should be a shootout. Some of the listeners thought that it would end in a shootout. My only goal there was to try and get the truth out. Kelly was so puckered he couldn't even get a toot out. We're making good points, but Kelly didn't feel me. So next he was talking about having Biggie try to kill me. I might need security. Kelly's off his rocker. Rachel wants to kill us both for talking about soccer. At the end of the day, the whole thing is fleeting. Once again, Kelly was the star of the meeting. He yelled at the boss just to try and be a hero. Some things never change, like Diesel and his TiVo. Now on to something that we all know. Kelly's nephew said Biggie was the heart of the show. Now I can't disagree, so don't proceed with caution. But like his own heart,

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1: He's very timely with that. Let's play Fact or Crap. 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They're all either true or false. They are fact or crap. You get them right, you're a winner. Next. 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
11: The game is fact or crap. Three true-false questions, all fact or crap. Three in a row, right? And you are a winner here on the Two Guys Named Chris Show. Tony will play first today. Hello, Tony. How you doing?
12: Good morning. Doing great. Hope you all.
11: Great. Thank you very much for listening. We appreciate it. Here's your first question. It's a factoid or not. Fact or crap. There are only 26 countries in the world with more land area than Alaska. We were just talking about Alaska earlier. My son mistaking where it is on the globe. Is that fact or crap? There are only 26 countries with more land area than Alaska. Fact or crap?
12: I'm going to say fact.
11: No, it's crap. 16.
13: Less than.
11: That's
13: okay.
11: It. Alaska is twice the size of Texas, and there are only 16 countries in the world with more land. You know, you can name four or five of them. Of course, you've got, you know, Russia, China, Canada, Australia, America, Brazil, probably. That's six. What
13: Canada.
11: About like, Canada? What about like a Spain or a France? I don't think it's as big.
14: No.
11: I don't think
14: those are pretty small.
11: Yeah, I don't think the European country. India.
13: Is it bigger than Australia?
11: I think Australia is bigger.
13: Okay.
11: I think India is probably bigger, but there's not many. Only 16 with more land mass than Alaska. And my son still doesn't know where it is. You know what Alaska, what you don't count, too? The bottom of it has islands that trail off for, you know, 600 miles.
14: Yeah.
11: It's a huge trail of islands. Let's go to Chris, who's on the line. Hello, Chris. How are you?
15: Doing good. How are you?
11: Great. Three in a row, right? And you win. Fact or crap, there is a spot in the Pacific Ocean called Point Nemo that is 1,670 miles from any land, which means it's so remote that the nearest humans are almost always in space. Fact or crap?
15: Fact.
11: That is a fact. So your closest person to you is in space, like orbiting
14: wow.
11: the Earth or whatever, or doing satellite work above the Earth, 1,670 miles from anything. Two more and you're a winner. Fact or crap? The Los Angeles Zoo's Safari Park is home to two platypuses, and they're the only platypuses in the world outside of Australia. Fact or crap?
15: Crap.
11: Correct. All that's true, except they're in San Diego. It's at San Diego's Safari Park. So two platypi, and they're the only two outside of Australia. Well done. I don't even know what a platypus looks like, I don't believe.
9: There's like a, they kind of look, they have like a duck bill.
11: The duck bill.
14: Yeah,
9: but they like swim flat.
11: Mm-hmm. If so, yeah, that makes it the duck-billed platypus.
9: Yeah.
11: All right, one more and you're a winner. Fact or crap, the only state that doesn't allow lottery ticket vending machines is Tennessee, but there's a bill in the state house to change that law. Fact or crap?
15: Fact.
11: No, sorry. South Carolina. South Carolina does not allow. Do we have them here? Do we have vending machines?
9: Oh, yeah.
14: Oh, yeah.
9: Yeah.
11: There's another thing. I fought so hard for the state lottery to come here. I wrote a paper about it in college. I was instrumental.
14: I mean, they probably used your paper.
11: That was my thesis. Like, my thesis was like, let's get a lottery here.
9: This guy's got something.
11: I made a speech. Yeah. I was in a speech class. I made a speech in front of the whole college.
14: Well, now, were you asked to make a speech?
11: We had to write a speech for my, it was a speech writing class. And we were asked to write something we were passionate about and then make a speech in front of the class, which I did. And I made it about, let's bring the lottery here. Well, at the class level, they voted on who had the best speech and I won. So all the different speech classes from the university, there were like eight of us, got to make the speech in front of, you know, a large of all the classes, and I won that one as well. So I won for the whole university. I got a plaque right now in my bedroom. Whole point is, I wanted the lottery so badly, and then it got here. Never played it once.
14: I was just afraid you just got up and started making an uncalled for speech.
11: Well, no, we were asked. I dressed up. I put on my nice brown shoes. I put on a jacket. I went in there. I made the speech in the auditorium, and I won.
14: Here we are.
11: Oh, and by the way, and the next day, listen to this. I made the speech, and the next day, I was in a large lecture hall, and sitting in front of me, I noticed that one of the guys that had also made a speech that I beat the night before, he was in the lecture hall. So we were a different class entirely, like a science class or something. So his 5 minutes before class, we're sitting there. I was behind him, and his friend in front of him said, hey, how'd your speech thing go last night? And he goes, well, I lost to this goofy guy. I'm sitting behind him, and he goes, this tall goofball, this fat, and he's like a used car salesman. He's all sweaty. I couldn't believe he won. And I was about to say, hey, a nice try last night. And what? And then you get that, you know? It hurts. I mean, I have to say,
14: hey, you still won. You still have the plaque. He's mad.
11: I should have shoved that plaque right in his face.
9: That man was Barack Obama.
11: That's right, yeah. Unfortunately, he was. Unfortunately, that's true. All right, Shannon's on the line to play. Hello, Shannon. How are you?
13: I'm doing good, and I hope you guys are as well.
11: Doing really well. Thank you. All right, three in a row right, and you're a winner. They're all fact or crap, true or false. Fact or crap, more chocolate is sold at Charles de Gaulle Airport in Paris than any other place in the world. Fact or crap?
13: Let's say fact.
11: It is crap. It is Brussels Airport in Belgium that sells more chocolate. I guess it's that fine...
14: That good chocolate.
11: Godiva?
9: Is that Belgian?
11: It's a Belgian chocolate, yeah, that they're selling there. They sell 4,500 pounds of that chocolate every single day.
9: God.
11: I know. How much chocolate do you eat a week? Not that much.
9: You don't even want to know, man.
11: You're a chocolate man. You're an ice cream man.
14: 20 or 30 bars a day.
11: What's your ice cream flavor that you
9: like? Mint chocolate chip.
11: Mint chocolate chip, yeah. I can get down with it sometimes. Is it green or is it no?
9: See, I like the white one.
11: Yeah.
9: There's a big difference between the green and the white.
11: Is there? Is there really?
9: I like the white mint chocolate chip.
11: What about pistachio? There's your green.
9: I can't do that. No.
11: I've done it. I thought it's okay. All right. Three in a row right and you win. Luca's on the line to play. Hello, Luca. How you doing?
16: What?
11: Hey. Hello? Hey, Luca. How are you?
16: Oh, hey. Sorry you cut out.
11: That's all right. I'm sorry. Oh, by the way, there's a line open now that Shannon is... Stop playing. 866-470-2GNC. Three in a row right and you win. Fact or crap, the most common city name in the world is Santa Maria. There are 1,716 cities, towns, villages, counties, or regions named Santa Maria. Fact or crap?
16: I'm going to say fact.
11: No, sorry. San Jose.
14: Oh.
11: San Jose is number one. That's a good trivia question, isn't it? Sorry, Luca. Fooled you on that one. San Jose is the most common city name in the world. San Antonio is second, and Santa Maria is third. So the one I gave him there was third. All right, another chance to play. Now we're having lines filling up as well. Jeremy is on the line to play. Hello, Jeremy. How are you?
17: Good. How about you?
11: Doing real well, thank you. Fact or crap, Michael Jordan still earns approximately $150 million a year from his Nike endorsement. That's nearly five times more than any other NBA star. Fact or crap?
17: I'm going to say that's fact.
11: That is fact. You know, I saw that movie. You saw that too, Air? Did you see that one?
9: Air was so good.
11: That was great.
9: Yeah.
11: Jordan's mother was really instrumental in getting that. I mean, if you believe the movie.
9: I mean, she got the deal done for him. That's why he's made so much money off of shoes.
11: She called
9: him. Because he gets a percentage. Yeah.
11: And they never did that before. No. The guys at Nike were like, that's not how it's done. She's like, well, you're using my son's name and his image. Do you believe in him or not? And remember, he was just coming out of college. You didn't know that he was. I mean, he's great, but you did not know. And look what it's turned into for both Nike and Michael Jordan.
9: I mean, still to this day, he hasn't played basketball in 24 years.
11: He makes $150 million a year off
9: yeah.
11: that. $150 million a year. And he's still extremely well known, I think, because of that marketing that they do. And he's still, is he still doing he doesn't do the commercials or anything anymore, though, does he?
9: No, they don't even have Jordan commercials.
11: No, they don't have Jordan commercials. Man, when he was playing, back when they first started making those, Spike Lee was in some of those commercials.
9: Yeah.
11: They were incredible. All right, two more and you're a winner. Fact or crap. The Cobb salad was once voted by the International Society of Epicures in Paris as the greatest recipe ever to originate from the Americas. Fact or crap?
17: Let's call that crap.
11: You're right. Caesar salad.
9: Oh, yeah.
11: So in Paris, they called Caesar salad the greatest recipe ever to emanate from the Americas. Fact?
14: They are good.
11: They are very good. I take a Caesar over a Cobb.
9: Same.
11: Very good. Very good salad. One more and you're a winner. Fact or crap? The only common English word that ends with the letter M-T is dreamt.
17: Oh, my God. I'm going to say fact.
11: That's right.
17: Oh, my God.
11: Well done. You navigated all three of my fact or crap. I couldn't slip one by you. The only word in the English language that ends in M-T is dreamt. I think there are three words that start with D-W, by the way, like dwindle, dwell.
14: Dwarf.
11: And dwarf. That's
14: you know,
11: it.
14: You know,
11: it.
14: Anytime somebody says something like that, like to say only one word ends in M-T, I sit here and try to think of one to try to prove I'm wrong when they just told me a fact.
11: I know.
14: I'm going to think for the rest of the day.
11: Mm-hmm. I've heard that thing about the three words that dwindle, dwell, and dwarf, and that's it. That's all. I think that's right with the DWs. Let's go to Denny, who's on the line to play. Hello, Denny. How you doing?
18: Hey, good morning, Chris. P1 here from Winston-Salem.
11: Thank you very much for listening. We really appreciate it. Three in a row right, and you win. Fact or crap, the largest beaver dam on Earth is located in Wood Buffalo National Park, Canada. It's more than 2,600 feet long, which is half a mile. Fact or crap?
18: I'll say crap.
11: No, that's fact. It is there, and that's exactly the length of it. By the way, the perimeter is over 6,500 feet wide. Was it the beavers they called in to dam up an area last week we heard about that they couldn't do forever?
14: Humans couldn't figure it out, so they called the experts.
11: Call the beaver. Let's go to Art, who's on the line to play. That sounded very dirty. I apologize. Art, hello. How are you?
19: I'm great. Hope you are.
11: Doing really well. Thank you. Fact or crap, have you heard of the 90s teen comedy Trojan War starring Jennifer Love Hewitt? Probably not. Despite having a $15 million budget, it only made $71,000 in ticket sales. Fact or crap?
19: Fact.
11: Crap. It only made $309 total. $15 million budget, it made $309 total. You knew that.
9: I've seen it.
11: You've seen it.
9: I saw it on TV.
11: How was it?
9: Terrible.
11: Jennifer Love Hewitt. And the movie is called Trojan War.
9: Yes.
11: What's it about?
9: This guy trying to get laid, and he has to go get Trojan condoms. Yeah, he's trying to have sex with Jennifer Love Hewitt. So and it just kind of goes on like an adventure.
11: So it's like a teen lose your virginity or have sex.
9: Very much so.
11: Those are that's my favorite genre.
14: Yeah. I would think people would find that relatable.
11: They only played it, apparently, for one weekend. It got such low scores from preview audiences. It was in only a few movie theaters across the country, and they pulled it after a week. It made $309. $15 million just wasted.
9: Yeah.
11: You'd think you'd put it out there just trying to make some money back. Caleb's a player. Hello, Caleb. How are you?
20: Hey, doing good, guys. P1 from Ashboro.
11: Great to hear from you. Caleb from Ashboro. Are you in Love Island?
20: I wish that was me.
9: Dang.
11: I know what you mean. Three in a row right, you win. Fact or crap, the birthday number effect is a psychological phenomenon where people prefer numbers in their own birthday over other numbers and has been proven to be a reality. Fact or crap?
20: I'm going to say fact.
11: That is a fact. I don't think I have that, though. I don't think I prefer, like, my birthday's April 11th. I don't prefer 4 or 11 over any other numbers. That's really weird to me.
14: I mean, people use that for like their Powerball number.
11: Yeah, they do. Their passwords and stuff like that. That's true. Two more and you're a winner. Fact or crap, the first nationally televised NASCAR race was the 1969 Daytona 500. Fact or crap?
20: Oh, I feel like that's going to be crap.
11: That's right. The 1979 Daytona 500. It was in a race where Cale Yarborough and Bobby Allison got into a fight at the very end. And because of that, NASCAR all of a sudden blew up and became a big thing. All the country started talking about NASCAR because of that fight. And it wasn't like fabricated or anything. It was a real fight. One more and you are a winner. Fact or crap, Pop Rocks debuted in 1976, now 50 years old. It, however, disappeared from 1980 to 86 because people were convinced the candy would cause kids to explode. Fact or crap?
20: Ooh. I'm going to say crap.
11: No, that's a fact. Off the market for 6 years, an urban legend said that the kids would explode. I remember them very well. This came out when I was in like elementary school, and we ate, you know, Pop Rocks?
14: You ever had
11: them?
14: Yeah.
11: You know Pop Rocks, yeah. So you have them, and they, of course, they... In your mouth, it makes this weird sensation. And people were literally saying, oh, you'd blow up. Your stomach will explode.
14: I mean, if you've eaten them,
11: yeah.
14: It's kind of believable.
11: So they take them off the market and then put them back 4 years later. That's it. We will play a new game. Oh, we're going to play Pyramid next week.
0: Perfect.
11: Pyramid next week. Start Tuesday. We're off tomorrow and Monday for the 4th of July holiday. And right now, we want to meet and greet. We want to meet you, 866-470-2GNC. Ask you a little something interesting about yourself. Have you explained, hey, what you do for a living, how long you've been listening here on the Two Guys and Chris Show. 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If you're not going to Conrad and Hinkle on the square in Uptown Lexington, you're doing yourself a disservice and you're spending too much money. If you go to Conrad and Hinkle, you're going to find everything you need for your 4th of July getaway or any weekend event where folks are coming to you. You're doing the cooking. We've got an event in Lexington at the lake this weekend, so you know all the items on the table are going to be from Conrad and Hinkle. They grew up knowing Conrad and Hinkle. I found out about it probably 25 years ago when I was dating my now wife because she has ties to Lexington. They all said, if you want the best produce, you want the best cantaloupe, you want the best butcher shop, you go to Conrad and Hinkle, and they lead with pimento cheese, and with good reason. Conrad and Hinkle has the best pimento cheese you're ever going to find. Lee Hinkle's grandmother's recipe in both regular and spicy. They've called it, Food and Wine Magazine has the best sandwich spread in all of the Carolinas, the caviar of the South. Once you taste it, you'll know why, and you'll never turn back. Listen, have a pimento cheese burger for the 4th of July. It's heaven. 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
3: When I was hosting, I was emceeing an event this past weekend. I had a trivia question. I nailed one kid, man. He's like 16. I said, I got a sports trivia question. He raised his hand. And I said, the Toronto Blue Jays are playing in Game 7 of the World Series. What team did they? And he said, Dodgers. And I said, beat the last time they won the World Series.
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3: Meet and greet. 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Hop and fun baseball. They got games tonight and tomorrow night for the 4th of July here. And we are ready to meet Marianne, who is on the line. She is a P1 listener to this program. Says she's been listening for 13 years. Marianne, thank you so much. It's nice to meet you.
8: Well, it's nice to be on. I'm so glad I got through.
3: I am too. And you live in Boone. That's where I went to college. Do you love it up there?
8: I love it. I know. Every time you talk about App State, I'm like, yay, that's my town.
3: That's right. You know, I'll tell you though, we were back last year. We went to Blowing Rock for a weekend, went into Boone, of course. It's so much bigger now than it was when I was there. They got all that stuff. Do you like the way it's grown?
8: No, I don't. Yeah. I mean, I know we kind of need it, but yeah. I prefer the quiet.
3: I know. It really has expanded a lot there. Dad, do you like living in a college town? Because, of course, it's dominated by college students. Are you okay doing that?
8: Yeah, it's fun. You meet a lot of kids, and, you know, as the years go by, I'm able to give a little piece of wisdom. I'm getting older, so it's cool.
3: Understand. And how did you come to this program? What, 13 years ago, BB Shea says?
8: Yeah, so my husband, we used to take long trips, and he would always turn you guys on, so I kind of got interested, and now I drive a lot for work, so I always have you on. I don't have anyone with me. You're my only friend.
3: It's a joke.
8: I got friends.
3: Well, you married a good husband, too. That's really good. I'm glad to hear that. Yes. And what do you do for a living? You say you drive a lot.
8: Yeah, so I was a dental assistant, so I would always call in when you guys were giving bad dental advice. Now I own a cleaning business. I just started in September. It's really thriving. So I'm all over, like, Boone, Wilkesboro.
3: Oh, great.
8: All over. So I'd probably drive 100 miles a day.
3: Yeah, a cleaning business. You know what I read recently was that people who have cleaning businesses, the one thing they hate cleaning out the most is the dishwasher. If you like, cleaning a dishwasher is more gross than cleaning like a toilet. You know what I mean? Is there one thing you hate to do the most?
8: Gosh. Actually, not really. I mean, it's all about the same to me.
3: Oh, yeah,
8: I mean, I actually enjoy it, so that's a crazy one.
3: Do you have a lot of help doing it, or are you just by yourself?
8: So I have some people that help me, depending on the job. Right now, I'm by myself, so I'm glad I could get in and talk with you guys with no one around.
9: What's your favorite cleaning brand?
8: I like Zep. Sponsor me, Zep.
3: Zep is a nice, has a good smell that leaves behind, I guess.
8: Yeah, it does. And it's affordable, of course, and it's everywhere. So
3: I know.
8: I do like that brand.
3: I've certainly seen the brand a lot. Are you cleaning a house right now? Sounds like you're.
8: I thought so.
3: You're working. I like it. Now, this is interesting. BB Shea asked you while we're off the air, what's something interesting about yourself? And I've got it in my notes here. Has been shot at by her mother.

0: On purpose?
1: Do you think you could tell this story? Is it possible?
2: Yeah, let's tell this story.
1: Please, what happened?
2: I'll keep it short. Yes. So my dad had passed away, and I have a twin brother. He's 3 minutes older. And he told my mom, like, be careful. People read in the paper, you know, about widows. So make sure, you know, you're watching out. People don't come on the property, whatever. Mm-hmm. And I was staying at her house, and one morning I left early, came back. I was walking on the porch talking on the phone with a hoodie on, and she just saw the shadow, and she didn't even think, like, this could be my daughter, and so she shot, and I was like, oh my God, somebody must be hunting. What? And then I heard it again.
1: Oh my God.
2: I'm like, I'm getting shot at, and I started, like, crawling on the ground. I'm like, Mom, it's me.
1: Oh my God.
2: So thank God she missed, but it was pretty darn close.
1: It's a good thing she's a terrible shot.
3: Yeah. Was it a handgun or a rifle, or what was it?
1: Yeah, what kind of gun does she have?
2: Yeah, it was a handgun. I don't exactly remember right now, but yeah, it was a smaller handgun.
1: She's got a real hair trigger there. I think you've got to be real careful.
2: I mean, I'm shocked that she was even capable of, you know, like, putting bullets in and shooting, because right. She can barely tie her shoes some days.
1: How about that? And she shot, and how close did it come? I mean, did it just whistle right by?
2: Literally.
1: My goodness.
2: Yes, it did.
1: Oh, yeah, my goodness.
2: It was headshot. I mean, it was missed, but it was both, you know, both of them right close to the head. My best friend was on the phone with me, so she's a witness.
0: Do you call before you go over to her house?
1: Hey, goodness.
2: We took the gun. Yeah. She wasn't allowed to have a gun anymore after that.
1: Smart. I think that's the right thing to do. She didn't give you a warning, like, hey, I've got a gun. You know, nothing. She just, boom, started firing.
2: Shoot first, ask questions later.
1: I guess so. My goodness. Well, I think probably because she was in that mindset, because your brother had said, you know.
2: Yeah.
1: How do you like having a twin? Was that awesome to grow up with a twin?
2: Well, you know what? It is awesome. It's more now, because obviously, like, we're older, so we've gone through a lot together. But as teenagers, all we did was fight. I mean, fight.
1: Yeah.
2: We would just... we were crazy. Every door was knocked down. It was ridiculous.
1: Yeah.
2: Yeah, we get along great now. We're best friends.
1: Well, that's what brother and sister, you know, that's what you go through. Do you think that having that twin, is there like a connection between you two that's more than just brother and sister? Twins say that, you know, that they really have a unique connection.
2: Well, I think a lot of people find this odd, or they don't believe me, but when I was pregnant with my oldest son, I still lived at home. I was actually 18, and my brother still lived at home, and he had morning sickness as well.
1: Really? You see that?
2: Wow. Like, he would gag brushing his teeth.
1: I think that's real. I think that's a real thing with twins.
0: Yeah. Or maybe he just wanted some attention.
1: No, I think that twins say that. Like, I think some twins, like, there have been studies, like, if one is somewhere else and breaks their ankle, that the other twin, like, feels a twinge, you know, they feel that. So I think he was, I think that's real, that he got sick because you had morning sickness.
2: Oh, yeah. And, like, there's times when I'll text him, I'm like, are you okay? Like, something feels weird.
1: A little
2: and
1: off.
2: He'll be like, yeah, I'm just, you know, whatever, whatever. So usually the, you know, intuition is correct.
1: That's a twin thing. Exactly.
2: Yeah.
1: Who was easier on your parents? Who was tougher, you or your twin brother?
2: Oh, I was definitely the hellion.
1: Yeah. I could tell it in your voice. I just knew it. I could tell it in your voice. That's right.
2: I gave him hell.
0: Mom never had to shoot at the brother.
1: No, never had. That's right.
2: My
1: brother put the gun in her hands. Here, shoot.
2: Yeah, he's exactly. The idea.
1: What are you doing for 4th of July weekend? It's an absolute pleasure to meet you, Marianne.
2: Well, so nice to meet you. We are actually going to West Virginia to ride the Hatfield and McCoy trails. We have a UTV, so we're going to be, you know, a little redneck for the weekend.
1: Love it. Good for you. Well, let's all be little rednecks. We're going to the lake. Let's be rednecks for the weekend and enjoy America's 250th birthday. Marianne, you're a delight. Thank you so much.
2: Well, thank you. Thank you so much.
1: It is a pleasure to talk to you. Don't work too hard out there in Boone today. Thank you again.
2: Oh, and you're my favorite, by the way.
1: Oh, no. Stop it.
0: Aww.
1: Nobody ever said says that.
2: You carry them. I love all of you, but you carry the team, so much respect for that.
1: Well, I sure appreciate it, Marianne. It's wonderful to talk to you. Have a great weekend.
2: Yeah, you guys too. Thanks.
1: Yeah, absolutely. There she goes. That's Marianne. She's our meet and greet contestant. You could be that on Tuesday. That's when we're back here, a four-day weekend. And again, we could see you at the baseball game here in a month. You all have a wonderful weekend.
0: Have a great anniversary.
1: Thank you.
3: Yes, happy anniversary. Happy 4th.
1: Thank you so much. Happy birthday, America. And everybody be safe. Two Guys Named Chris Show, Rock 92. Well, maybe you're going to the coast for the weekend. We got a forecast here for you from the beaches. Looks good, doesn't it?
0: It looks beautiful. If you can get out of here and go to the beach, do it. The North Carolina beach weather forecast is upper 80s, maybe the low 90s, but much cooler than it is here. Sunny all weekend, lows in the 70s. And South Carolina, upper 80s for the highs, also sunny, lows in the mid 70s. Shouldn't get any rain this weekend. 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
16: We were just talking about working in a restaurant, you know, the restaurant life, and P1 Mandy emailed in.
1: Mandy agrees with Red Rachel. Mandy is a P1 who works in a restaurant, and she says the Bayer is very realistic in terms of behind the scenes at restaurants, except there is almost always some drama amongst the staff, even if it isn't sexual. And yes, there's a lot of hooking up with the staff as well. Do you find there's a lot of drama, tension in the restaurant world?
0: Yeah, well, like I was saying, there was the instance with, what are their names again? It's been so long.
1: Sydney and
0: the cousin. The bear.
1: Cousin.
0: Where she like threatens to stab him and she ends up actually stabbing him. That's how every great restaurant romance starts, is somebody threatens to stab the other one. So I thought they were going to hook up.
16: Okay.
1: I like that.
16: I like it.
1: So yeah. Oh, so you thought they were leading to a relationship between the two. Because if one threatens to stab the other, then that's the way. Hey, you want to get some coffee?
0: It creates some kind of spark that nobody can deny.
1: Okay. Well, yeah. Okay. That makes sense. Restaurant work apparently is you're very, very on edge.
0: It's just, there's a lot of tension in there, and you hate it, but you also have to love it a little bit, or else you wouldn't be there.
1: Do you think it's because you're always like on the clock? You're trying to get the order out so quickly, and everybody's working together at a frantic pace.
0: Yeah, and something's always going wrong. You're always, there's so many working parts, and you rely on so many other people.
1: And the chef almost always, like, he smokes a lot or he's on drugs and all that stuff. I mean, a great chef is usually on drugs. Am I right?
0: Well, definitely the smoking thing.
1: Okay. I thought so. I don't know about the drugs. I don't know.
0: Yeah. That's maybe more line cooks.
1: Line cooks are on.
0: They can supply drugs usually.
1: Mm-hmm. Cocaine.
0: Yes. That's a good restaurant drug.
16: Yes.
0: Mm. Keeps you going through the shift. That I know.
1: You know.
0: No, I'm too square for that.
1: Oh, no. I've never done cocaine.
0: I've not.
1: Never seen it.
0: Oh, I've seen it.
1: You've seen, in a restaurant?
0: Yeah.
1: Off a toilet?
0: No.
16: He always goes toilet.
0: I've seen it in the bag.
1: No. They. Are you sure it wasn't just powdered sugar? Maybe somebody was making a cake.
0: Yeah, absolutely. That could have been it.
1: It's toilet because.
16: Yeah, you're always finding cocaine in toilets. I know.
1: Yes. But who was it that told us that they, the porcelain is so great on the back of the toilet.
16: Yeah.
1: That's why people duck into a toilet in New York City. If you're in some thump club, somebody, hey man, you want to go do a line? You go to the toilet.
16: Yeah.
1: Right off the porcelain. Yeah. I'm not going to do that. I would never, ever do something.
16: No. Like you're too old now for cocaine.
1: I want Molly.
16: I
1: told you that.
16: Yeah. He's always wanted to try Molly.
1: I told you that.
16: Which is going to be weird because he's just going to end up touching himself.
1: Yes. What's the one? Is it Molly that makes you so thirsty all the time? Yeah, what's that one? I really wanted to do that for a long, long time.
0: What about some mushrooms?
1: I can't. I don't.
16: We don't need to explore that mind.
1: Did you hear about that woman who she did mushrooms? She was like 88, advanced Alzheimer's. Some relative said, give her some shrooms. Let's see what happens. I just read it. And for like 10 hours, all her memories came back. It's like she did some sort of shroom, and the family was like, what is going on? And then she lost it again.
17: I think she was nonverbal and started speaking.
1: Yes, she started speaking, and she had memories. You know, she was talking about things from the old days, and she had such advanced Alzheimer's that, she wasn't even talking. It's incredible now, like the doctors are saying, well, we should research this and see, can it be used in some way to fight Alzheimer's?
16: Well, some people will swear by like what they call microdosing and with like mushrooms and things where it does things like that, like your helps bring back memories and open your mind and things.
1: Yeah.
16: Acid and mushrooms always scared me.
1: Oh, good. Yeah.
17: Oh, yeah. I feel like I'm never going to come off of it.
1: Right.
16: Yeah. I worry about what's in my mind, like what I'd see.
1: Unlocks everything.
17: Yeah. I hear that if you have to be like okay with yourself to do stuff like that.
1: Oh, there's no way.
16: No.
0: Oh, yeah. To stay away from mushrooms. I'm sorry I brought it up.
1: Because you know how much I hate myself.
0: Yeah.
1: And if that were acid or mushrooms to open up, to unlock the brain. Yeah.
17: Let's say you make it to 95. Would you consider doing a hard drug once you got to an advanced age? If I make it to 100, I'm going to try heroin. I've told myself that.
1: Good thing you'll never make it.
17: Exactly. Exactly.
16: I don't think if we can bet on that.
1: But you don't want to be. How would it look in your obituary?
17: Who cares?
1: Wait a minute. You're 100.
17: Yeah.
1: And then you read, he lived a wonderful life. He served all these. Died of a heroin overdose at 100.
16: The whiskey.
17: Only time I've ever done heroin, and I would overdose from it. Yeah.
1: You'd have to say it was his first time.
17: First time, wanted to try it in
1: heroin.
17: Because I hear it's awesome.
1: Heroin?
17: Yes.
1: I'll bet it is.
0: At least the first time.
17: Yeah.
1: You're always chasing
17: the feeling of it, obviously.
16: Get your great-grandson to tie you off.
1: Are you sure, Peepaw? Do it.
16: Do it.
17: Do it. Hit me.
1: Why would you tie it off? Your veins are going to be you. You don't even have to tie it off.
16: I don't know how much to give you. All of it.
1: All of it.
16: Unload it.
1: Shoot me up a big one. All of it, you know. I know I've heard, I mean, of course you hear, it must be just unbelievable. What do you think that's like, though?
17: I mean, what do they say? It's the greatest orgasm ever?
1: Really?
17: That's what they say about heroin, yeah. It's like, they say it in a movie for men, your whole body turns into the tip of your penis.
1: I'm interested.
0: Okay.
18: Are you referencing the movie Traffic, BB?
17: I think it's Train Spotting. That's what they say that is.
18: Yeah. I know there was a movie, Traffic, that won some Academy Awards. And in there, two people are doing heroin, like, and he says, like, let's have sex, and right as we're going to climax, shoot up and make it that much even more intense.
1: Yeah. It's too bad it's not, like,
17: you can't be decent for
1: exactly.
17: You.
1: Exactly.
0: You know? Don't get any funny ideas, because most people find that their life isn't that great after they
1: test it out.
17: Obviously, don't do it. You know, obviously. But
1: I wonder if years from now, I mean, they've already got, like, now you can take a pill to lose weight. You know, for years, everybody's like, oh, I wish we could just take a pill to lose weight. Well, now there's something sort of like that, you know. It maybe 100 years from now, it'll be like, well, here's a little safe heroin. You know, do this.
17: Heroin light.
1: You know, we've made it safe.
18: We have that.
1: Heroin safe?
18: I think that's the opioid crisis. Oxycontin is
1: that's
18: heroin.
1: That's not safe, but that's not safe. No. You take too much of it. I mean, none of that. I'm saying it won't make you want more of it.
17: Oh, okay.
1: It's good.
17: It's like a one-and-done drug.
1: It's like having a beer. Yeah. You know, it's like it gives you that, and then you don't crave it forever.
0: But that is what, I mean, when you take one oxy, you're not addicted. You can take a full prescription of it. You can usually get a refill. It's just when they start refilling it for months and months.
1: Yeah. I guess that'll never happen then.
18: Yeah. No, and human nature is to abuse things. I mean, you're right. You can make a pill that just gets you that one time. You're like, oh, I'm not addicted, but you take more and more and
1: the
18: more.
1: The pill has to be where it gets you that way, but then you're like, I can take it or leave it after that. Of course, who wouldn't want all the time to feel like the tip of your penis during
18: Yeah. As somebody who's constantly called the tip of a penis, I mean, I guess I could embrace it.
1: How many times have I been called that? Yeah, exactly. That's just how it's done. This is about bad feeling. Two things, really, and they're all celebrities. Machine Gun Kelly has a lot of tattoos. I don't really know this person.
18: Yeah, at this point, he's now what they call blacked out his entire body.
1: That's right. He said he was doing the upper body blackout tattoo 2 years ago. He called it dark mode. He was covering his whole body from like neck down to waist in black ink. It was just black.
18: Yeah. You know?
1: And he said, unfortunately, they hit the lymph nodes and he couldn't move for about 3 days. Ugh. Awful. And his skin, his face and everything turned yellow and he could not move for a while. He had real trouble for months, like moving his left arm because of all the ink that got into the lymph nodes and everything.
18: Yeah, I mean, when you see him, and it was shocking when he did, because he was always covered in tattoos, but then one day he was like just all completely covered in black ink. There's no going back from that.
1: No, you can't get that taken out.
18: I bet you couldn't even, could you even try to remove that?
1: Probably. Maybe lessen lightened, but yeah. I don't think it could be successful. He said he went through so much massive tattooing in those 2 months. All his doctors, even the tattoo artist, said, man, you can't do this. He said, I am. And he signed all these waivers and did it. And he said, I wasn't able to sleep. I wasn't able to move most of my upper body for a few months. I couldn't sleep at all. And he had all his skin on his face turned yellow.
0: Mm. I think he's terrible. One of the dumbest people alive.
1: He really is.
0: I mean, he fumbled. Who was he dating? Megan Fox.
1: Yeah.
0: Had a baby with her. Yep. And yeah, what are you think? What were you thinking?
1: See, are they the ones that had vials of each other's blood around their necks?
0: I think so.
1: They did that.
18: They're she's insanely hot, but also a little bit insane. I think.
1: Mm-hmm. A little crazy.
18: Yeah, but I think he cheated on her, or she accused him of it.
1: He cheated on her.
18: Yeah.
0: That's what they say. And I think that without the tattoos makes him really dumb.
1: Of course, Brad Pitt cheated on Jennifer Aniston.
0: I think he's dumb too.
1: That is pretty dumb. Yeah.
18: I think it's just when you're celebrity and you're okay looking, just
1: okay,
18: women. Yeah, I mean,
1: Brad
18: I think
1: Pitt, that, yeah. Megan Fox, they're more than okay looking.
18: Okay look, but I think like for MGK, I mean, it's just hot women.
1: Oh, everywhere.
18: Even though you're dating the hottest, every concert is hot women just like, I'll do anything that you want to do. Mm-hmm. Anything.
1: Yeah. You have to turn all that down. You have to say no.
18: No.
1: You have to rebuff. You have to
18: I have the best.
1: At home.
18: Yeah.
1: I go home to
18: But it's Megan gotta Fox. Be hard.
1: It always
18: the
1: is.
18: Two girls are like, we will double down on you and do anything.
1: God.
18: I know, see? Nobody? I got another friend. She's got a friend. Mm. You're like, oh, my God.
1: It's like backstage at the Two Guys Named Chris Comedy.
18: And you know,
1: Back in the green room. Back in the green room. Got a couple of ladies out there willing to do anything.
18: And let's be honest, Megan Fox, super hot, but still a woman. So you've got three girls in front of you saying, we're going to get naked and do anything you want. And she's like, you left the light on in the living room.
1: She's texting.
18: You didn't empty the dishwasher again. What have I told you?
1: Remember what Katy Perry said to, what's his face? Joaquin Phoenix. She's like, just empty the dishwasher and I'll...
18: Yeah.
1: Give you whatever you want. That's all. She's like, I will do you. I will go down on you if you just empty the dishwasher.
18: And the Prime Minister of Canada took note of that and came running.
1: She just said that's the love of her life. She said she's more in love now than she's ever been. That's Katy Perry. I guess that translates over to Canada. What's the currency right there? Okay, I'll go down to the U.S.
18: Katy Perry says she'll give you a BJ if you just empty the dishwasher. I quit.
0: On my way.
1: No problem. Want me to clean the microwave? What do I get for that? Jeez, I'll vacuum the floor.
18: I bet she comes downstairs every morning. That dishwasher is empty.
1: Okay, yeah.
0: She's you know, you can leave some dishes in there once in a while.
1: She probably comes down and he's got it open and gleaming. And just,
18: pants around his ankles.
1: Everything's put away. All the cabinets are neatly closed. I got the cleanest kitchen in America. Cleanest kitchen in Canada belongs to Justin Trudeau because Katy Perry is visiting. The other celebrity who's talking about health is Tom Hanks. He does something when he gets his colonoscopy. I'm having another one in about 2 years. Terrific. You won't have it, Red Rachel, for about 25 more years. But once you start getting them, they're delightful.
0: I was going to say, I've thought about having one a little early.
1: You should.
0: Yeah.
1: You should. Why not?
17: I may have one soon.
1: You should.
18: I'm now, because of my family history, I'm 2 years from one.
1: As everyone says, the hard part is the 24 hours before. In my case, you drink a liquid. In some cases, it's a pill. But no matter what you do, you're on the toilet for 24 hours. I mean, you are empty by the time you go in there.
18: One man, and only one man, thought he was impervious.
1: I did. Well, it wasn't tanking. I mean, it took about an hour and a half. I was sitting there. I told my wife, I was like, my body's in too good a shape.
18: My insides are clean.
1: Doesn't work on me. And then when it hits, it hits. Tom Hanks, here's what they do.
18: Is that a no Henry bar? I haven't had one of those in 10 years.
1: Man, when it hits, it hits. Tom Hanks says what he likes to do, he gets one every 5 years, and he and his good friends, Martin Short and Steve Martin, go to the same doctor, and what they do is get together and play cards and try to have a competition on who can be the last one to use the bathroom. Who can hold out the longest? He told Jimmy Kimmel.
19: Every 5 year, that magic date comes around, and we get together and compete as to who is going to be able to be the last one to go to the bathroom. We are literally, it's like, we'll be playing cards. So you take this stuff that induces the sluice mechanism to get that whole digestive system clean. The first one to go gets the last choice of when you go in to get the colonoscopy.
20: I see.
19: And it's like, I gotta go! And then you go and you can't hold it. And then
20: who's the strongest?
1: He knows the doing stuff. Yeah. Hank says he has an iron colon. He's also younger than the other two. Yeah.
18: That is only a game rich people could play. Because you have to have separate bathrooms.
1: So you got Steve Martin, Tom Hanks, and Martin Short. I bet they go to like a different house every 5 years. You know, it's like Tom Hanks has 12 bathrooms. Yeah. Choose anyone you want. But get one close by. Get the closest one. Whoever's hosting should have the closest one. You know?
21: 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Right here in the Triad. 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
1: Another recommendation from Biggie. He's watching. There's a new show called Cape Fear based on the old movie. You're into it? How far?
18: It's only 2 episodes out. It's on Apple TV.
1: You're liking it?
18: I am. It feels a little much at times, but it's good.
1: I was telling Baby Shay, now this movie was made in the early 90s with Robert De Niro as a bad guy, Nick Nolte as, I guess you call him the good guy, but he's flawed. And I have a problem with the movie. It's a great movie. It was made, first of all, many years ago with like Robert Mitchum and Gregory Peck. And they have cameos in the newer movie, which is now 30 years old. But anyway, they do a scene, and BB Shea, you're a kind of a film guy.
18: Yeah.
1: See how you feel about this. There's a scene in the movie. Robert De Niro is the bad guy, okay? And he is, they're waiting for him, like this family. He's tormenting this family, and he has a grudge that he's holding. And Nick Nolte is the father in the family. Jessica Lange plays the mom. So they're in the house, and they've got like trip wires and everything. So if he comes in, they're going to know it and they're going to arrest him or kill him. They have the cop in the house. So the cop stays up all hours of the night and he's in the kitchen and their housekeeper walks by behind him and says, "Good night, Mr. Whatever." And sorry, I'm doing
29: good night.
1: Oh,
29: man.
1: He goes, good night, good night. So the cop goes, good night. And so walks by. Well, then the maid turns and it's Robert De Niro who's killed the maid in a little wig and a maid uniform, and she kills he kills the cop. Okay, so I'm like, oh. Well, I mean, because you see the maid walk by behind him, and you don't notice it's Robert De Niro. Well, in the theater, of course, you don't notice it's Robert De Niro dressed up as a woman. So later, I rented the movie and watched closely. It's not Robert De Niro the first time around. It's the actual maid. So no wonder we didn't notice. They cheated.
18: They cheated. Okay.
1: You know? I mean, so it's like, oh, okay. I'm not going to
18: bet. Yeah, but that's just good, you know.
1: I don't think so. I think that's good. Cheating. I think that's cheating. Because otherwise, I mean, we're going to see it's a big man behind you.
18: Yeah,
1: know?
18: But it was a surprise the first time you saw it. Of course. And it's supposed to be.
1: It's a cheat.
18: I didn't care for that. Is a little bit of a cheat.
1: I didn't care for that.
18: If he's really killed the maid and put on this wig, it should be him
1: in the wig.
18: I do buy bad, terrible cop, though, who doesn't notice.
1: No, he didn't notice.
29: Where did you go? Yeah, I thought they said they had ham in here. I can't find it. I see mayonnaise. I'll drink ham. Stationed here all night. I've got to eat.
1: This is on me. in the movie, Robert De Niro is this awful guy, and he pretends to be a new teacher at the school where the teenager is going, and he like calls her and like has some moments with her, and he gets real close to her, like almost sexually, to really infiltrate the family. So Juliette Lewis plays the teenager. She's like 16 years old, and she goes down to the school to meet the guy. Well, it's Robert De Niro. And she goes, I don't know if I should be here right now. And he goes, I think we're alone now.
18: Oh, yeah, I remember that. Yeah.
1: Remember that scene? Well, that song is by originally by Tommy James. Hey, I think we're alone now. All right. But I only knew the Tiffany version.
18: So you thought that's...
1: Well, I thought, because Tiffany had a version that later, of course. Children be and I thought... How does Robert De Niro know that Tiffany song?
18: Is that what he was listening to in prison?
1: I just thought that doesn't go along with the Robert De Niro character.
18: Yeah.
1: So later I said, how would De Niro's character know that
18: Tiffany? I had one problem with the movie.
1: And they were like, you dumbass. It's not an original Tiffany song. That's been made like 3 or 4 times, and this is Tiffany's version. My favorite version, though.
0: Oh, of course.
1: Damn right.
18: He's just in jail listening to this, plotting revenge.
1: Yeah, listen to this.
0: I mean, if you're listening to this all the time, you don't need to plot any revenge.
1: Yeah. Oh, my God, really? That puts you in a great mood.
18: Cellmate's like, please turn it down.
0: I can't.
18: I'm propelling.
1: Good. You should see that movie,
18: BB. I need to check it out.
1: That's a Scorsese. Oh, it's very well made and pretty scary. Cape Fear is the name of it. And now it's a show on Apple TV.
18: Yeah, Javier Bardem plays the bad guy in the show, and he is great. Well, he's great as any bad guy.
1: I think he's a fantastic actor, no matter what he plays.
18: Yeah.
1: He's in that thing about the Menendez brothers we love.
18: Yeah.
1: He's the father there, bad guy. He's terrible. I mean, No Country for Old Men, good God. Oh,
18: one of the best bad guys ever.
1: You know what I did last night? You'd appreciate this. TikTok.
0: Oh, yeah.
1: Over on TikTok.
18: Children behave. I think we're alone
1: I'm
18: now.
1: I'm sorry, but occasionally I'll get into TikTok. Children behave. Somebody TikToked me and said, you ought to check this out.
0: I think that was me.
1: Was it?
0: It's possible. I'm pretty sure I sent you a TikTok.
1: It's possible. I got going down my algorithm and everything. They don't understand. And it showed me the...
9: Anyone home?
18: What's the algorithm got for me now?
1: Everybody asleep? What? Well, it showed... You know what a fan of Friday the 13th I am. Another great movie. Friday the 13th.
18: Show coming soon.
1: Yeah, looking forward to that.
18: Yeah.
1: October?
18: Yeah.
1: I'm in. Well, somebody on TikTok had got a master reel of the kills from Friday the 13th Part 2, the way they were originally shot, because the Motion Picture Association made them cut some of the gore to get an R rating, and they were awesome. And I was just staring.
18: I'm sure.
1: Oh, my God. They were so much bloodier and gorier. And I immediately called my sleepaway camp friend, and I was like, you got to watch this, man. This is unbelievable.
18: Where did you see it?
1: Saw her on TikTok, man.
18: TikTok?
1: Yeah.
18: Jeez.
1: You know my sleepaway camp friend. We went up to Friday the 13th camp for 2 nights to be part of the campground. Not unusual at all for men in their 50s.
18: No.
1: Not at all.
18: Just you and a bunch of other incels.
1: Yep. And... I tell you about those incels. They snore. We slept in the camp, and this was Friday the 13th Part 2, and where in the original movie, you know, you'd see the ice pick go into the temple, in the way they really shot it was like it was coming out her eyeball with blood gushing.
18: Oh, I bet, yeah.
1: So much better. You're squeamish about this, I can tell.
0: It's so weird that you're fine with this, and men in general, I feel like they're fine with fake blood and all that.
1: Yes.
0: I'm fine with real blood.
1: Same with my wife. She could care less about a horror movie. She loves the real blood.
18: Women are tougher in real life.
1: I guess that's right.
18: That's the truth.
1: Women are tougher in real life. I thought of you. I saw this story about a road rage incident where, now it's only, they've not caught either of the people that it happened with, but the witnesses say that one guy cut off another guy on the highway, and they basically pulled over, and this is in Northern California. And one guy had a ukulele in his car. This is ukulele music. Hawaii 5-0.
18: Oh, I like this.
1: I like it too. And the driver.
18: If he started playing this, I'd have been mesmerized.
1: No, he beat the guy over the head with it.
18: I'd have been, if he pulled out a ukulele and started playing this, I'd have been like,
0: I don't know. I have the opposite reaction. When somebody busts out a ukulele, I think they need to be hit.
1: Oh, you don't like the, I do. I like this music also.
0: It's not the ukulele. It's the person playing the ukulele that usually is the problem.
1: I like this ukulele.
18: Yeah, I like this.
1: But unfortunately, and every witness said the bigger guy took the ukulele and knocked the other guy over.
18: I guess when, you know, when you're reaching for a weapon, you grab what's there.
1: Yeah.
18: Ukulele
1: included. I guess that's right. What else can you do? So both ran off, and surprisingly, nobody got any video of it. Usually, of course, you see video of all that kind of stuff. We were talking earlier. See if you think this is strange or you're okay. I guess I can't judge anybody for the way they mourn their lost pet. Biggie and I have both lost pets recently.
18: Yes.
1: Dear to our family, for sure, both of us. And now there's a woman in England who, her dog passed away. Dog's name was Patch. Dog was 19 years old.
18: My God.
1: Passed at 19, exactly. So her name is Claire Hobson. She did not want, of course, she loved her dog, obviously. And she's moving to Dubai. So instead of packing the dog's ashes with her to move to Dubai, she said, I got creative. I had my dog's ashes turned into semi-permanent eyeliner tattoo. So my dog is tattooed on me as eyeliner now. And she has kept the dog's ashes in that way. I can't judge it.
18: No.
1: I can't judge it.
18: We've heard of tattooing ashes.
1: Yes.
18: And I bet somewhere out there somebody has some of their pet's ashes tattooed on them.
1: She's got it. Yeah.
18: I don't know if I would have gone with the
1: eyeliner. What does that mean, semi-permanent? Does that mean occasionally you have to reapply? Because she's kept the dog in eyeliner form.
0: I have never heard of this. I know people kind of do something similar with their eyebrows where they're not tattoos, but it's some kind of procedure they have. But I thought that... I didn't know anybody would have needles that close to their eyes. I don't know.
1: Because you do that permanent makeup. Some women do like permanent makeup, right? Am I right on there? Like Carrot Top, not a woman, but I've met him and he has like permanent.
18: Well, women will have like their eyebrows tattooed.
1: Yeah. So you never have to do. So I think that's what she's done. And her dog's ashes were mixed in with the eyeliner tattoo.
18: Oof.
1: I bet people do that with people also. Like, do you get?
18: Oh, yeah, definitely.
1: You have ashes. Just
18: tattooed right in.
1: Tattooed right on you, you know?
18: Yeah.
1: Not for me.
18: No, you wouldn't tattoo. You don't have a tattoo.
1: I wanted to be judgy about this woman, but after going through the loss of a dog.
18: Of course, you know. I mean, that seems a bit extreme.
1: A little, yeah.
18: Most people just take the ashes and spread them.
1: Yes. Well,
0: yeah.
1: We have. Did you get Cora's ashes?
18: No, this is, I chose not to. And here's what I did instead was they do a group, what they call a group cremation. And then believe it or not, they partner with some program. This is Laps of Love, where her ashes will be then used to help grow coral in the ocean again.
1: Oh, my goodness. Cora for coral.
18: Yeah. So I guess they mix it with the cement somehow or something. Mm-hmm. So he said, you know, basically, anytime you go visit the beach, you know she's out there somewhere. For me, my part is I haven't lived where I've been for a couple years.
1: Mm-hmm.
18: So spreading her ashes in the yard wouldn't have done much for me.
1: We kept our dogs in a little urn.
18: I thought about that. I kept her collar, and I have a picture of her, and I have a little paw print of her.
1: Oh, the paw print.
18: Yeah.
1: Mm-hmm. Whew, that's rough. That is rough, yeah.
18: I joke, but I'm serious. If I really wanted to honor her by spreading her ashes, I'd go to the third floor of my old apartment and throw them off on a young couple on a busy night.
1: I think you should.
18: Yeah.
1: I think this
18: on a young, drunk, arguing couple because
1: that's meant, really how she grew up.
18: Yeah, it is. She spent the most time living on the third floor, staring at drunk people at a brewery arguing and
1: waterworks.
18: And she loved it too. Anytime she heard noise out there, she'd push the door open, head out, and be like, "Yeah, they're drunk again.
1: A couple of drunks out there." You should douse whoever's below. You have to special permission to go back to your old apartment and dump ashes.
18: I need the exact same apartment.
1: Yep.
18: I need to be here about 11:30 on a Friday night, and I need a drunk couple.
1: Well, you'll get the drunk couple. That's a guarantee.
18: Without a doubt.
1: That's a guarantee. I told BB Shea and Red Rachel while we were in dress rehearsal today.
18: I like that you all call it that.
10: He calls it that.
18: Yeah, I've never been more glad to not be part of something.
0: We just kind of witnessed.
10: It was kind of show up.
1: Nobody else says anything. It's like, all right, dress rehearsal, let's go.
0: All right, everybody, positions, together, everybody.
1: All right, positions, let's go.
18: Now, pretend that you aren't here.
10: What?
1: So, I've been walking our dog, Franklin, way more lately. BB Shea went on a walk with his lady friend yesterday.
18: Yeah.
1: And I asked him how long he walked, and he said an hour, which is what I'm doing with Franklin now. Over an hour. which is, I mean, I started at like 20 minutes and now I'm over an hour. And that takes a lot of, I mean, it takes it out of him, which is nice. You know, then he's not so rambunctious.
18: Yeah.
1: I read that at least this dog is an ultra Bernedoodle, just a run of the mill everyday rescue.
18: Of course.
1: And, says they need between 45 and 90 minutes of walking every day.
18: Wow.
1: So when I was doing it 20, that wasn't enough. You know, half an hour is not enough. Still... Yeah. So he still had a lot of energy. So now I'm, you know, getting it out of him. Now today, you ready for this, Biggie? Considering putting 50 pounds of weight in my pickleball bag, and while I walk him, go ahead and doing the ruck.
18: God, you're so close to practicing to be homeless.
0: Is that what this is about?
18: Yeah. You're practicing. You've got all your stuff in a bag. Exactly. You've got your loyal dog, and you just walk.
1: And we just walk.
18: Yeah.
1: And I've got 50 pounds of weights in a bag.
18: You're like Gump. You're dumping it.
1: That's right. That's right. Considering. Haven't done it yet, but I'm considering today. Now, I'm worn out after the hour, so imagine with 50 pounds of weight on.
18: You're going pretty far, too. Why don't you start with 20? Work your way up. I know you don't do that.
1: Maybe I should. Maybe I should listen to you.
18: I'd work my way up.
1: And then I'm playing pickleball afterwards.
18: Oh, you're going to be terrible tomorrow.
0: Oh, man. You're walking him in the middle of the day?
1: Middle of the day.
0: It's going to be hot.
1: 3 o'clock.
0: Oh.
18: The dress rehearsal tomorrow is going to be horrible.
1: Yes.
29: I don't care. Y'all talk about which one.
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3: We welcome you back to the Two Guys Named Chris show, into a dim report momentarily. Then we have a put up or shut up rock and roll trivia game coming in. In about 25 minutes, the guitarist that desperately tried to save his guitars from his own burning home. You know who that is? You're one ahead of Chris Dem. We will play 25 minutes from now or so. And all of this after your world in 60 seconds.
4: President Trump warned the unprecedented deployment of National Guard and Marines in Southern California to quell protests is just the start.
5: I can inform the rest of the country that when they do it, if they do it, they're going to be met with equal or greater force.
4: The president specifically called out people who might protest a first-of-its-kind military parade planned for Saturday in Washington.
6: And the World Bank downgraded its forecast for the U.S. economy. Instead of growing 2.3%, as the bank predicted in January, the World Bank now predicts America's economy to grow by 1.4% this year.
7: Now to the absolute shock overseas and horror over a school shooting in a place where they rarely happen. A gunman opened fire at a high school in Austria, killing 10 people and himself.
3: A lot of bad news. Did you have a comment on it, Biggie?
8: I have a more follow-up to your recent news that you're thinking of getting a rower at home.
3: Yeah, please. Yeah.
8: And our friend Casey Steve.
3: Yeah.
8: We've already mentioned in some confusion once the show earlier.
9: Correct. This is the real Casey Steve. Yeah.
3: I mentioned Casey Steve earlier incorrectly because...
10: You are an idiot!
3: I think that's untoward, but yes. Okay, I understand.
8: He has said, and I never even thought of this till now, He wants to know if you and our friend Weather Dave are going to play Titanic in your new rowboat. And then he adds to the end, midlife crisis in full effect.
9: Fact. Do they make two-person rowers?
3: Oh, if only. I hope. I'd put Dave up on the front of it.
9: On like the bow?
3: King of the world. Yeah. And I'd be doing the
9: Titanic.
3: Rope.
9: True.
3: Yeah. We'd play Titanic. Oh, man. That would be so awesome.
8: I never even thought of that angle.
3: We could do that together. You know what? The rumor is, I don't know if this is true, but that guy that beats me so well. There are many that beat me at the gym, but one of them is Kevin. And he's a really nice guy.
9: But he's going down.
3: Well, the rumor is that not only does he has one of those water rowers at home. Those have water that you have to pull through in like a tank in front. It's called a water
9: rower. That's the resistance.
3: That's the resistance. And the blade cuts through, you know, the what do you call it? Propeller cuts through as you row it. And so that's what we have at the gym. And they keep him about a halfway full. That's where the fill line is. The rumor is for his at home, he fills it all the way to the top, and therefore he gets more resistance at home.
9: Oh.
3: And it's easier.
9: Are you seriously going to sit here as a grown man, purportedly father,
3: yes,
9: and tell Biggie and myself and the rest of whoever, how many P1s might be listening at this moment,
3: that Seven.
9: You're accusing Kevin of fulfilling...
3: Yes, I am. I'm not going to...
9: He's full tanking.
3: There's...
9: It's like swinging a baseball bat with a donut on it.
3: That's correct. I mean, you hear it once, you say, whatever. You hear it a
9: full
3: few times. You hear a few times, he's full tanking.
9: You know what he does at home. He full tanks.
3: He full tanks it. That's right. He almost dated Danica McKellar.
9: Well, now that's the most interesting thing about him.
8: Also, highly doubtful. I mean, I could say that if, you know...
3: No, he told me. Danica McKellar played Winnie Cooper on The Wonder Years.
8: Who, if you're of that age, everyone had a crush on.
3: Exactly. So he...
9: And an amazing guest on our show.
3: Yes, former guest on this program.
9: Terrific,
3: was
9: terrific
3: wonderful.
9: Young lady.
3: She told us The Wonder Years was such a great show because it concentrated on the kids and not the adults. It was such a great show. It was so... had such heart to it. I love The Wonder Years. But my friend Kevin told me when he was in his 20s, he lived out west, and he was at an event, like a charity event, where his company was a big part of it. And he met Danica McKellar. There were celebrities there for the company. It's a big company. And she was there skiing. And he was like at the top of the ski lift. And they met and chatted for 10 or 15 minutes, he said. And then she skied on down the mountain. And all his friends were like, she's into you. She's totally into you.
9: Go after
8: her. Yeah.
9: I can't. It's a black diamond. I'm not even supposed to be here. I'm supposed to be on the bunny slope.
8: I just came here to drink.
3: Otherwise, he may be married to
9: Danica. If he could ski a little bit better.
3: A little bit. Yeah. Then he said, so he never even considered it. This is how some guy, you know, I'm like that. Remember I said at one point I was sitting at a bar and a woman had her foot halfway up my jeans. And I kept,
9: yes.
3: And I kept saying,
8: I'm ticklish. Stop, I'm ticklish.
3: I didn't interpret it properly. Uh-huh. Yeah. I didn't know, you know, what she wanted.
10: I was almost seduced.
3: I was nearly seduced. Right there at that bar, I was like 20 years old. And I was like, what is she doing with her feet on me? You know, why is she doing
9: that? That's not why you hate feet, is it? Is that when you started?
3: Could be part of it. That could be a major part of it. Because her foot was halfway up
9: my leg. Bring it up next therapy session.
3: I will. It was halfway up my leg was her foot on my leg. Now, you know what that means, but I didn't.
8: Yeah.
3: And I was like, you may not know this, but
8: your foot stuck.
3: Your foot is... Okay.
9: Are you cramping? I cramp too sometimes.
3: Okay. So.
9: You stretch it out. Go ahead.
3: My friend Kevin is standing at the top of Black Diamond. There's Danica McKellar.
9: Winnie Cooper.
3: So his friends are like, she was totally into you. She really wants. And he's like, really? I didn't even think of it. So that night, there's a big like charity event and like a black tie function in the lodge. And they're down in, you know, in some ballroom. And Danny McKellar walks in and makes a beeline for him and comes and starts talking to him again. And then he said, I had it in my mind that she was into me, and I completely fumbled. I didn't. He was like, I talked the entire time, and I messed it up. And after a few minutes, she was like, well, good meeting you, and walked away. You know, he's like, I really had a shot at her.
9: Why did I tell her my thoughts about the Jews and the blacks? I
8: always reveal too much too early.
9: Why did I open with that?
3: No, you should never. I said you gotta. You just can't say that.
9: Because Winnie Cooper, the actor, Danica McKellar was. She was a big advocate of women learning science and math. Right. She was always pushing education. He may have said something about. That's why we had her on the program.
3: Yeah. Her kids. You believe
9: these women trying to get smart.
3: Exactly.
8: Come on.
3: Yeah.
9: These women taking up spaces in college where a man should be.
3: Yeah. Exactly.
8: Yeah, he could have said something he didn't even think.
3: Had no idea. Oh, yeah. Danica McKellar.
8: Yeah.
9: Because she's brilliant, right?
3: Yes. Mm-hmm. She's a Mensa, I believe. She's genius.
8: Yeah.
3: And her kids, that she started a program about reading and math for kids. And that's why she was on our show probably 10 years ago.
8: At least. I bet he tried to mansplain something to her.
9: Yep.
3: Probably did.
9: Before that word was even a word.
3: Exactly. Yeah. He was mansplaining, and she was like, well, nice to meet you, and walked away. And he told me that whole story. And so I don't put it past him to be a
9: full tanker.
3: A full tanker. Okay. It's very possible. I'm buying a rower today. I'm having it delivered. My wife's not due home for 2 days. I'm going to have that rower hidden away somewhere in our home, somewhere she never
9: doesn't
3: goes.
9: Doesn't you check the credit card records? In the Amazon records? Yeah. You can't put anything past her.
3: No, you're right.
8: Do you think Danica McKellar's why he got divorced?
3: I don't think
8: so. I could have ended up with Danica McKellar. Oh, yeah? Well, I'm sleeping with your brother.
3: What? No, he's a great guy. He really is. But I think he's full tanking. I think he is doing that. Because he beats me by a lot. That's why I want the rower. All right, enough about me. This is it.
9: No one can beat you straight up. They have to cheat.
3: Well, I would
9: bring that up with your therapist.
3: I
9: next
3: wouldn't
9: time.
3: Say no, because others beat me. That I'm not in second place. But I am behind him. He's usually in first place by himself. He's really, really good.
8: I say buy it. Let's do it.
3: Yeah, why not? You're right. World's on
9: the
3: fire.
9: Plan.
3: What do I care? World's on fire. I'll tell you what. You and I, I'll get the rower. You come over. We'll have a 6-pack of ginger beer. And
8: okay. I'll watch you row.
3: Don't take your blood thinners, and we'll just be flying.
9: Yeah. Yes.
3: You can watch me row.
9: Bring Serenity Lanes out.
8: Yeah. I'll sit on the couch and just watch you row for hours.
3: I love it. My wife's out of town. Come on.
8: Yeah.
3: Do it.
11: Two guys named Chris.
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11: Rock 92.
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0: Yeah. Now, on social media, a lot of folks around Newark, New Jersey, have put photographs and videos of monkeys running amok in the city of Newark, New Jersey.
1: Of Newark.
0: Newark. Like, where do these monkeys come from? And, of course, residents of Newark are like, oh, my God, that's near my street and so forth. All created by AI. They're not there.
1: Just like Planet of the Apes. No apes.
0: Exactly like Planet of the Apes.
1: They're all CGI.
0: They're no apes. That's right. So cops say, stop doing this. You know, people are calling us about
2: Please.
0: This. There's a place there called Georgia King Village, and that's where it started. They had the monkeys running all around. It's like a shopping area and neighborhood. And so cops went out there to find the monkeys, and there wasn't no monkeys. No monkeys to be found. It was all...
1: Chief, there are no monkeys here.
0: It was all photos.
1: Did you check the trees? I spray them with gunfire, boys. See if we can knock a couple of them loose.
0: There's no monkeys out there.
1: Yeah, I saw a story right before the program that chilled me to the bone. It might change life as we know it.
0: Oh, wait.
1: Involving AI.
0: We have to hold that.
1: What?
0: I put it on the grid for later.
1: No. I thought it would be a nice lead-in with AI.
0: I put it on the grid for later.
2: AI said we should hold it.
0: I'm sorry.
1: It might literally change civilization as we know it.
0: We were sitting in the office and
2: beep, boop, beep, boop, beep. Not now. Beep, boop, beep, boop, beep. I told you to wait. Beep, boop, beep, boop, beep.
0: We were sitting in the office. Chris goes, my God. I said, what? He goes, there's something that's just changed the face of humanity. I've just seen it. I said, I'm going to wait till 7 Eastern. Don't tell me.
1: Keep your mouth shut until then.
0: Said, don't tell me. Mm-hmm. It's on the grid. And it's on the
2: I
0: grid.
2: Told him to wait. Beep, boop, beep, boop, beep.
0: It's on the grid in 12 minutes.
2: Sure.
0: 12 minutes to the grid. That's all I can say.
1: Okay.
0: Because it's there.
1: Okay.
0: You get there. Starbucks is creating an AI barista to help predict your orders. Yep. They're doing they're doing an AI barista.
1: I don't understand it.
2: I'll wait till I pull up. Okay. He's going to want full sugar, full dairy.
1: Have you seen this show?
2: Get the Venti cup.
1: There's a guy. He used to be a professional wrestler, Biggie. I know you're kind of our wrestling expert. And I think he had to leave the game because he got injured. But he's got a new show about food. Have you seen this?
0: I've not.
2: It's Braun
1: something.
2: Strowman?
1: Yeah. And the show is called Everything on the Menu. Mm-hmm. He goes into a restaurant and orders everything on the menu.
0: In one sitting. Yes.
1: And then samples it.
0: Yeah.
1: That's now, cool. We've tried this kind of show before, that Adam Richman, where he was trying to do those food challenges. Yeah. He got so fat, his heart almost, you know, he got heart disease and had to quit.
0: That's right.
2: Yeah, but I hate to say this for him. He's kind of back.
0: Oh, that
2: he's
0: guy.
2: He's kind of doing like an online show. And I was like,
1: Adam?
2: Adam, I feel bad because I'm like, I guess when you're kind of known just for eating, there's not much else.
0: I'm afraid that's what's going to happen to our own BB Shea, who eats those hot dogs, and it fills my algorithm all the time. I saw some more this weekend.
1: Mm-hmm.
0: You know, from years past, he's eating all these hot dogs.
1: I'm more than just a hot dog man. No, you're not. Mm-hmm. Not according to AI.
0: Don't get pigeonholed and just eating hot dogs with mustard, chili, and slaw.
2: I don't want to go off the grid here, but...
0: Careful.
2: I saw somebody jumped in the comments on Facebook this weekend.
0: I did. I was tired of seeing it. I was tired of seeing it. I'll tell you why.
2: I'll tell you. But I liked your line.
0: Thank you. Honestly, I've heard Chris Dim say that. And I.
2: Yeah.
0: Okay, here's what happened.
1: What the hell's happening?
0: Here's what happened. They put up a picture of me from last year's Trunk or Treat.
1: Okay.
0: And that's this week, our Trunk or Treat.
1: Yes.
0: Okay.
1: You mean our the radio station?
0: Yes.
1: The official page.
0: The radio station's official page. Last year and for the last few years, we've done this event called Trunk or Treat. Now, we went into it. I said, this is going to be an absolute turd. Don't do it. Instead, it's become our biggest event and thousands of children
1: gangbusters.
0: Show up. Yes. It will be this week on either Wednesday or Thursday based on the weather. We're thinking it might rain on Wednesday. It may be moved to Thursday. We don't know. Anyhow, so they put up last year, I went as a naval aviator.
1: Top Gun Maverick. Yep.
0: That's right. 2 years ago, Biggie and I wowed them all. I was Travis Kelce, and he was Taylor Swift. And last year, I just was Top Gun. You know, I was Maverick. So I've got my aviator shades on and my uniform on and everything. So this year, when they're promoting it, they put up a picture of me just standing there with a lot of Halloween stuff behind me. And it said, almost time for Trunk or Treat. And there I am just waving at the camera.
1: Okay.
0: All right, fine. Well, I noticed a lot of comments below it. I said, well, who's,

0: going to comment on that. What are they saying about this, you know? Now, listen, full disclosure, I'd had a gummy.
1: Oh, Jesus.
0: Okay, I was gummied up.
2: This is getting better and better.
0: So I start filing through the comments. And, well, first is, of course, this is one of the worst human beings to ever walk the face.
2: Yeah, that guy. That guy hit you again with it.
0: I almost commented on him.
2: With a zinger right there.
0: Right between the eyes. I almost commented on him, but I decided no. And then one guy said, one person said, you look great. So I put, thanks. All right. Then the next guy says, once he stops with those shots, he'll be all fat again.
1: The shots.
0: I don't get the shots.
1: Mm-hmm.
0: I do a product. I do Greensboro Weight Loss. So I wrote him back, no shots. No shots here. Greensboro Weight Loss, the right way to lose weight when you're ready.
2: Boom.
0: Because I looked at his picture, and he's fat as a pig. And I was like, okay, bam.
2: When I read that first, I saw your name and your Facebook name.
0: But I got hacked.
2: My God, he's in here.
0: I know.
2: He's in here. He's in here.
0: I know. That's right.
2: But then when I saw your line, when you're ready, I said, all right, that's pretty good. He zinged him.
0: Okay.
2: Exactly. I'll do it. I need to lose weight. Oh, I'm just saying.
0: Then the next person says, he looks bulimic and emaciated. He looks terrible. You know, a woman came to my defense on that and said, why do you have to be so mean? What do you mean? He looks good. And then he's like, I'm not being mean. I'm stating a fact. He looks emaciated. He looks awful. You know? And I almost got in on that. I said, no. I only put two things. I put thanks to the one person who said nice things. And for the one person who said I'd be fat again after shots, I wanted to defend that and say, and not that there's anything wrong with shots. I have no problem with shots. But I said, I'm not on the shots. Greensboro Weight Loss.
2: When you're ready. Zing them.
0: That's right. I said, let's do that. By golly. That feels pretty good to get one in. One
1: yeah.
0: Time,
2: yeah.
0: You know? And then I turned it off. I was like, I'm not going to read
2: it. I can't do this anymore.
0: Yeah. Whatever he says back, I'm not going to look at.
2: I can't read what he says back.
0: I won't. And as soon as I did it, though, I was like, nope, I shouldn't have done that. The next morning, I was like, what did I do?
1: Yeah.
0: Why did I do
2: that?
0: Well,
2: I can always tell because I still get like some notifications on Facebook. And, and so it was like, your new picture has 78 comments. And I went, new picture. Oh, God, what happened?
0: I know. What did we do?
2: what happened?
0: What is going on here? Right. The thing at Starbucks, the AI barista to predict your order, is really just an expansion of their app. So what they eventually think you'll be able to do is to drive up and say, or to put say into the app, I'll be there in 10 minutes. I need my usual. And they'll have it waiting for you.
2: Okay, that's different.
0: That's a pretty nice thing, isn't it?
2: That's not bad.
0: If you're able to say that, I mean, all you have to do is say it out loud.
1: Well, a lot of places already have the saved orders. And they'll just say, do you want to order your same?
0: Yeah.
1: Or previously ordered, you just tap it.
0: Well, Chick-fil-A does that. And they'll have it there for you. But to be able to say it, when you're on the way, you'd be like, I'm there in 10 minutes. Let me have my usual.
2: Give me my usual.
0: And it's paid for on the app. You know, you just drive through and pick it up.
1: Now, would that work if you're out of town? Because you're locked into your, quote, local store, I would bet.
0: I don't know about that.
2: That's a good question.
0: Well, that's a good question.
1: But if you find yourself in Tempe, Arizona, you may have to change your location. Or unless it knows where you are.
0: You'd probably have to change. There's a great question. Would that work?
1: Because Starbucks is everywhere.
0: Yeah. If you just said it, I'll be at your... Maybe you've said, I'll be at your location at such and such Boulevard in Tempe, Arizona in 15 minutes. I'll have my usual. I wonder if it'll be able to do that. As it gets smarter and smarter, it probably will be able to handle that. Don't know originally. By golly, it sure felt good zinging.
1: Yeah. Log out.
0: That's right. I don't
2: want to see your comeback.
0: I'm sure he flamed me on the other side. I don't want to see it.
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1: I want you to want me.

Rachel here, taking you into your midday. Happy Thursday. And I know for many today probably feels like a Friday. Got a long weekend coming for 4th of July weekend. Unfortunately, it's going to be painfully hot, but you can still have some fun anyway. Rock 92.

Hi, this is Chris Kelly. Tomorrow morning on the Two Guys Named Chris show, our official attorney, Lisa Lanier, will join us for Lawyer Up inside several legal cases, including the Mexican Batman. He practices vigilante justice. Is he breaking the law? Lisa will tell us tomorrow at 8 o'clock. Two Guys Named Chris show, Rock 92.

Rock 92, if you had to pick a public figure to represent the United States, okay, they're the face of the United States, who would you say? Well, they did a poll, and the answer was Tom Hanks. That's who people said. He is in a lot of movies. I've seen a lot of Tom Hanks movies, and I don't watch that many movies.

0: Rock 92 is as local as you can get. We've been rocking the Triad for decades and laughing along with the two guys named Chris Show. Thanks for being part of the family. 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

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We're going to count down the top 250 classic rock songs of all time to celebrate America's 250th birthday. 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

Rock 92. I'm not sure I believe this, but they did a study, and during the summer, the average American eats 11 scoops of ice cream per week. I thought it was going to be 11 total for the whole summer. Per week.

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1: Over the last 50 years, the average man has half the sperm he used to have.
2: 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Fertility rates are way down. 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
1: What do you think it is?
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3: 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They were like, hey, man, if you drink a bunch of Mountain Dew, it lowers your sperm count. And as a middle schooler, I'm like, who cares? You know, what do I need sperm for?
1: Right. Well, I sure wasn't using it back then.
3: Yeah, exactly.
1: I'll tell you that.
0: Two guys named Chris. 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

Rock 92, just have to say RIP to Victor Willis. He was the lead singer of The Village People, passed away this week at the age of 74. Rest in peace. Makes me so sad because I have to say YMCA is my guilty pleasure song. Makes me feel so good, so happy. I mean, who doesn't want to hang out with all the boys, right?

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Look at your 4th of July weekend forecast. Pretty much all you need to know, hot and soupy. Just like it is right now, it's about how it's going to be all weekend. 99 degrees for the high today, 100 Friday, 99 Saturday, 99 Sunday. Sunny all those days too, probably not too many clouds to give us any relief. It's not going to go below 73 for the evening. 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

Hi, this is Chris Kelly. Tomorrow morning on the Two Guys Named Chris Show, our official attorney, Lisa Lanier, will join us for Lawyer Up inside several legal cases, including the Mexican Batman. He practices vigilante justice. Is he breaking the law? Lisa will tell us tomorrow at 8 o'clock. Two Guys Named Chris Show, Rock 92.

Rock 92. Well, the rest of the world must have gotten a temporary relief from mosquitoes the other day. I went outside for like 5 minutes, and every mosquito in the world bit me in that time. So that must mean that nobody else was being bitten during that time. They are all over. I was outside for 5 minutes.

0: 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And that's all we ask.
1: Hey, guys. P1 from Ramster. 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

Hey, it's Rachel here, and thanks for hanging out with me. But it's time for me to go. I hope you have a great rest of your Thursday. And if you are off tomorrow, I hope you have an awesome long weekend. Enjoy your 4th of July. But I will be here tomorrow, so hang out with me same time tomorrow. BB Shea is taking over from here. He'll take you into your afternoon drive. Bye. Rock 92.

Rock 92, I am BB Shea. We're upon the 4th of July weekend, celebrating the semi-quincentennial anniversary of this great nation. And if there's one thing to love about America, the fact that we have air conditioning. Because if we didn't this weekend, we'd definitely be in trouble.

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Rock 92, I am BB Shea with your afternoon weather update from the Go Green Plumbing, Heating, Air, and Electrical Weather Center. The only thing you really need to know is that it's hot. It's 95 degrees right now. The high today is 100 with a low overnight of 74. And throughout the 4th of July weekend, it's going to be hot too. Friday up to 102, as well as Saturday and Sunday, high of 99.

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1: Well, if you are afraid of AI, there is some good news. 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

Well, for several years, when it came to movie biopics, Bohemian Rhapsody was the standard. It had been the highest grossing biopic of all time until this year. The Michael Jackson movie, Michael, just pulled in $977 million worldwide, making it the highest grossing biopic of all time. 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

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Tomorrow morning on the Two Guys Named Chris Show, our official attorney, Lisa Lanier, will join us for Lawyer Up inside several legal cases, including the Mexican Batman. 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
1: If it ain't metal, it's crap! That's my slogan. And for all my like-minded rockers, it just so happens there's a radio show just for you. This is D-Sider from Twisted Sister, and I love the Triad so much I have a house here. It's called The House of Hair. And every Saturday night at 10, I'm your host on The House of Hair. It's a trip down metal memory lane featuring all your old-school faves. Come one, bang all. It happens right here on the Triad's Rock 92. The House of Hair is here.
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So we're just a couple of days away from the 4th of July. The National Mall in Washington, D.C. are planning to break the world record for fireworks shows on the 4th of July, setting off over 850,000 fireworks in one show. Rock 92.

Hi, this is Chris Kelly. Tomorrow morning on the Two Guys Named Chris show, our official attorney, Lisa Lanier, will join us for Lawyer Up inside several legal cases, including the Mexican Batman. He practices vigilante justice. Is he breaking the law? Lisa will tell us tomorrow at 8 o'clock. Two Guys Named Chris show, Rock 92.

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1: So there's a man in Mexico being named the Mexican Batman. He is a vigilante but doing justice. He is going around people who are stealing motorcycles, catching them, and then taping them to light poles. This is incredible. Look, I'm all for the justice system, but vigilante justice has just got a nice sweet spot to it, you know? I just hope he's wearing a Batman outfit. 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
17: Well, hello here, right before the 4th of July on a Thursday, the Two Guys Named Chris Show. Let's start with an absence. We have a little bad news today. Chris Kelly here. There's Red Rachel right there.
18: Hey.
17: There's BB Shay.
19: What's up?
17: The Iron Man. You never miss.
19: Try not to.
17: Very graphic text from Biggie yesterday.
19: Yeah, kind of unwarranted.
17: Unwarranted graphic text.
19: Unexpected.
17: Our dear friend, unexpected. Well, you never know when something's going to pop up with him, you know. He deals with a lot of issues. Including the last time around, he had fluid buildup. The dreaded cellulitis is worse, and now he's thinking he has cellulitis. Just to give all his medical personal information away.
18: Well, we had to hear it, so you do too.
17: Yeah, the most usually, if he's got cellulitis, and we've dealt with this, he's dealt with this in the past. You know, you get a text the day before, it's like, uh-oh, bad news. Looks like I've got cellulitis. That's what we're thinking. I'm taking medication. Might be 50-50 if I'll be there tomorrow. By the way, as soon as he says that, forget it.
19: Yeah,
17: he ain't going to be here. But anyhow, he says yesterday, he says, so I'm sure you all noticed me moving around a lot in the studio during the show today. I did not.
19: Did not? No. Yeah. All right. Yeah.
17: That shows how much I pay attention. I'm sure you could tell I was in excruciating pain. No.
19: No. Seemed normal to me.
17: No. And then he says, I'm uncomfortable because my scrotal area has been hurting.
19: What?
17: All right. Dude, all you got to say, I ain't going to be there on Thursday. Okay? That's all you have to say is I'm having.
18: Even saying cellulitis is okay.
17: If he wants to go the extra mile and say cellulitis or I'm on medication or I called the doctor, I don't think the word scrotum should ever appear in a text or email from Biggie to anyone.
20: No.
17: Other than his doctor.
20: Yes.
17: Let's not put it there. I'm uncomfortable. My scrotum has been hurting for at least 2 days. Today, though, it got really, really bad. I had to maneuver to get a picture of the scrotum. I'm reading this. We're reading
20: this. I want to know what his cat was thinking when that was happening.
18: I mean, welcome home, kitty.
17: God, get out of the way.
20: This is the house I got into.
17: What are you doing?
18: I think she's starting to think she's in a horror movie.
17: I bet that cat was like, what is he doing now? What happened? Is this what am I taking? Can the SPCA take me back? Is there any? Can I get out of this now? Did she raise a paw and say, is there anyone else?
20: Can I back out right now?
17: Is
20: please?
17: There anything I can do?
18: Click, click, click.
17: I thought it was a sweat bump. Incidentally, no, I'm not positive what that is. Is he thinking, well, wait a minute. Is a sweat bump, I think I used to, like, if you play basketball a lot, you get, you know what we call being galded?
20: Mm-hmm.
17: You and I know that term, galded. You ever heard that term, Rachel? Galded?
18: Yeah, no, that's I don't think I want to.
17: It's old school.
20: Yeah, you've never had to deal with galdation.
17: When I used to go to the beach with my parents when I was young, you know, I'd sit there in the sand, and after a day, you get raw in that area. And I'd walk around like, you know, bow-legged.
20: Your thighs rubbed together. Yeah.
17: Yes. And my mother would say, honey, are you galded? And that's how I learned what that was. I mean, I think that is an old school
20: normal
17: term.
20: People know it as chafing.
17: Yes.
18: Okay, okay,
20: we
18: okay,
20: guys,
18: okay,
20: we
18: okay.
20: called it galded.
18: Okay.
17: I think a sweat bump is like maybe if you get a rash from heat. You know, it's like bumps from heat.
18: Well, a sweat bump, it says it's like a heat rash.
17: Yeah.
18: Or some people call them sweat pimples.
17: Okay. I guess that is a okay. thing. So Biggie says, I thought I had a sweat bump, but after looking at this up-close photograph of my scrotum,
20: again, use the word scrotum twice.
17: Yeah, oh my God, yes.
18: Was it just twice? It felt like 100.
17: That's more. I now think I have cellulitis on my scrotum.
20: Triple down.
17: Crotch boy. Boom. I got cellulitis on my scrotum. Well, there's 100 morning guys across America out today with cellulitis on the scrotum. I'm sure.
20: Yeah.
17: God, they're
20: it's
17: popping
20: common.
17: Up. Oh, they're popping up left to right across the country. I got a fever of 100. Then he sent BB Shea a picture. Thank God it was of his thermometer.
20: Yeah. A picture came through, and I'm like, God, please don't let it be
17: please.
20: So.
17: Come on. Picture, like we didn't believe him. It says like 100.1 or 100.3 or whatever. So he says, I started the antibiotics, and then he says, I don't know if I'll be there tomorrow. Well, right then, you can pencil in. He ain't going to be there. In fact, we've had no other updates. So, Biggie, we're waiting.
20: Yes.
17: Is he coming in? No. Massive swelling in the scrotal region.
18: Oh, my gosh.
17: I'm in bed waiting for the lady who cuts my toenails to come by. Well, what a treat for her.
18: Hopefully he didn't show it to her.
17: God.
20: He had to get her to take the picture.
17: You know, the tow truck.
20: Yeah.
17: He has somebody. The tow truck comes by, T-O-E. And on a random basis or every so often comes by and cuts his toenails. So that was scheduled yesterday. So I guess you don't cancel that over cellulitis of the scrotum. He is out due to that cellulitis of the scrotum. So he writes that. I mean, that's a long, long, you know, you've heard that scrotum and toenails and all that. And then BB Shea replied, who dis? Classic. Yeah, I've lost. Oh,
20: sorry,
17: number,
20: man.
17: I don't know.
20: Yeah, no clue. This could be anybody.
17: I mean, really, you get those kinds of texts
20: yeah,
17: all the
20: absolutely.
17: Time.
20: Absolutely.
17: You know, when I saw it, AI does that. Do y'all get that where it's summarized?
18: Yes.
17: So it AI summary, massive scrotal pain.
18: AI was even like, I don't want to deal with this.
17: AI, massive scrotal pain, might miss tomorrow. Great.
18: Okay. And I was just thinking about, you know, sometimes when Biggie's out, he doesn't include me in the text message.
17: Yes.
18: He lets you guys know. And I was thinking, I feel so left out.
17: Mm-hmm.
18: I wish I could go back to being left out.
17: Yeah, that one was the first one he cut you in on, which is probably the worst one.
20: I was surprised you were added on that text,
17: I was
20: honestly, Rachel.
18: Is this a hazing of
17: it's
18: some
17: a
18: sort?
17: Too
20: it
17: much,
20: is. This is your initiation.
17: You know, to have you come into that, I was surprised. I saw three people are on it, and I was like, who else? What is who?
18: Yes. I just wanted to include Chris Dem on it.
17: I was just shocked. I mean, you're a girl. You're dainty. You're a flower. There's no way. You don't want to see that about scrotal bumps and all that kind of stuff.
18: Hope everybody else's scrotum is okay today.
17: Well, I'll get a picture of mine later and find out. We'll see.
20: Yeah.
17: Golly, the way that man must have had to contort to get... And does he upload that to Teladoc and say, here you go.
20: I think so, yeah.
17: Here you go.
18: That doctor quit.
17: Oh, God.
20: I feel for him, though. Any sort of, you know, scrotal complication is just terrible pain.
17: That's awful. That is an awful thing to hear. Let me just say that. So anyway, Biggie's not in today as we celebrate America. It's too bad. It's an American celebration today, going into not just any 4th of July, but our 250th birthday. To start it, we will let you know the United States won their World Cup game last night, 2-0.
0: Can he get around to that ball? They're going to flex it. Balligan scores. Flo Balligan. He'll do the LeBron celebration. It's 1-0 U.S. Tillman. Dan. Malik Tillman. 2-0 United States. There's the final whistle. Seattle, we're coming back. Monday night in the round of 16. The United States, despite being down a man for half an hour, has beaten Bosnia and Herzegovina and has moved on to the next round of the World Cup.
17: God, I love that they play Country Roads. This John Denver thing, man, that is awesome.
20: It just cleans it up nicely.
17: God, that is beautiful.
20: And the whole crowd singing, it's great.
17: Yes. So they won last night in the San Francisco area. Now they move back to Seattle. When's the next game?
20: Why'd you ask?
17: I think it's the 6th.
20: I think it is. I think it's on a Monday. Monday.
17: And they're playing Belgium.
20: Yes. Who had a great comeback win against Senegal yesterday.
17: Down by 2.
20: Yes.
17: Big comeback. I'm starting to pay attention, Rachel. I know that bothers you, but I'm starting to get into it a little.
20: But America's in it. America's still there.
17: 16 teams left?
20: 16. They're in the round of 16, yes.
17: I hear that Belgium will be the toughest test for sure so far.
20: Probably so.
17: Good win last night for the. Now you heard that they were down a man for a half hour. The guy that scored the first goal got a red card. I'm learning a little about soccer. The red card means you're out for the game. So the U.S. has one fewer player than Bosnia Herzegovina last night. It still could score on us. What?
20: I know, right?
17: So look at me getting all like I know anything about anything. Jeez. So then. This next game, he'll be out also. He gets another
20: one-game suspension.
17: But surely you can replace him, so we will have the same.
20: Yeah, but he's a very valuable player.
17: Yes, but we don't have to play with one fewer.
20: Correct. We still get to play with 11 guys.
17: Well, I'd hope. Yeah. Okay, so anyway, that hurts the U.S., but the U.S. is a good team. It's a viable.
20: I think it's one of the better teams we've had in the last several World Cups.
17: I'd say the best.
20: The round of 16, that's good for us.
17: I'd say it's the best team we've had maybe ever in the World Cup. Then again, I don't know squat about soccer. Yes. What do I know? I'm talking. You think I talk out of my ass about the NBA?
18: Just wait.
17: I haven't seen a whiff of this. I haven't seen a play. You know, I do love that we play Take Me Home, Country Roads by John Denver at the end of that. Jeez, that's fantastic. So the U.S. goes on. They move on here as America celebrates its 250th birthday. What a celebration and a win. That would have been really anticlimactic and deflating had they lost last night.
20: It would have.
17: But they
20: But going into the 4th of July weekend, that's huge morale. Yeah.
17: You know, the soccer fan who went viral most, he's from Germany, named Freddie. You're familiar with how he went on and talked about how great the things are in the USA. You know how many people have done that from Europe. But that guy in particular seemed to be the one who says, you know, is like going most viral. Well, he shut down his Twitter account because people got so nasty to him. You know,
20: I don't understand this.
17: He said it became so toxic. What? I guess I thought everybody loved him, you know. But of course, I'm sure he got a bunch of trolls on there doing that. And so he said, I'm shutting it down.
18: Bunch of people that have never had Waffle House.
17: That's what he said. He loved Waffle House. He's the one that went, but I thought we absolutely embraced him. But of course, there's always that one tiny percentage who will.
18: Well, and
17: he's like, it's not fun anymore, so I'm not going to do it.
18: Yeah. People from the other countries, though, like the people that have never been here, they were probably furious at him for saying it.
17: Well, maybe.
18: Because as we know, like those people that have come here, they're like, we always thought America was terrible. The Americans were awful. And then they come over here and they're like, oh, that's not true.
17: Do you know they said they're the three most polite and nicest cities in America to the European fans or the fans from other countries here for the World Cup have been New York, Boston, and Philadelphia. Now, can you think of three nastier cities?
20: They're the three. That's the worst.
17: They're known. They're all known for being the nastiest cities as far as treating other human beings.
20: You ask any American, what are the three most disrespectful cities?
17: New York, Boston, and Philadelphia.
20: Yes.
17: In any order.
18: That's how great it is here.
17: Apparently. It's so great here. Our three nastiest are your three best.
20: Yes.
17: That's right. Well, you know, they say when you go to, like, France, if you go to Paris, they treat you poorly. And they were a little, I went there once, and they were kind of pushy.
20: I always feel like Americans embrace foreigners, especially if they're visiting.
17: Yes,
20: because if I'm out somewhere and I see somebody from another country, I know this is just me, but I always get excited. I'm like, this is cool. Yeah.
17: You like it. Really? Yeah. Well, I guess now we did go through a thing of like, learn the damn language. I remember the time when like, this is many years ago, like an ATM, when you, an ATM, or if you called some sort of information line and they'd say, el nombre dos ahora por español. Well, when they first started doing that, us good red-blooded Americans were like, God, learn the language. You know, we took umbrage to that. Mm-hmm. When the automated person said, el marque dos, we'd say, F you.
20: I ain't pressing no button.
17: We didn't like that at all. But in general, I guess we do embrace the foreigners. At least it seems
18: and
17: to.
18: And we like accents, too.
17: Apparently we do.
20: And I think we like that they're embracing America, too. Right. They're finding it exciting.
17: That's why I hate that this German guy had to shut her down.
20: It does stink.
17: Yeah, it does. If he got some nastiness on his Twitter account. There's a theory out. This is one more sports note here. The Lakers have made some trades. You probably know. LeBron is going to be leaving the Lakers. We know that. They just got a guy named Walker Kessler. And the rumor is, or the one take is, and BB Shea just had to alert me to this, that J.J. Redick, who is the coach of the Lakers, his plan is to build a super team of white people. I don't believe it.
20: I don't think so.
17: I don't believe it either,
20: but they do have three pretty viable white NBA players at the moment.
17: Well, we'll know if they're really doing that if they finish last in the league.
20: And the names for this all white team have been incredible. Yeah. My favorite one so far is the Snowtime Lakers. Yeah. I think that's genius.
17: It used to be Showtime.
20: Showtime, now it's Snowtime.
17: So next year at this time, if they're got the number one pick and they're cellar dwellers and they were awful all year, we'll say, yep, he built that all white team.
20: Tried.
17: He tried to build the all white team.
20: It's like the opposite of the dude from Texas Western.
17: Backfired on him. Didn't get it done. There is a chance that if you are celebrating the 4th of July this weekend, which I'm sure you probably will be, that it'll be the hottest 4th of July on record. They're saying across the country, the heat waves, I mean, it can be 100 to 100. They're saying someplace 115 degrees, depending on where you are in the country. Well, here it's going to be right around 100, right? It's going to be hovering around 100 degrees. Mm-hmm. And so they're taking steps now. A lot of cities are saying they're having misting tents or misting stations put up, you know. But some cities, these are small towns now, are canceling their fireworks because they can't afford them. The tariffs, they're from China. You know, the fireworks are from China. So there are a few, anyway, that have said, with our budget, we cannot afford to do our normal fireworks display, which is really too bad because here it is, the 250th anniversary of the country. We have a couple of folks here in one town. This is a town in Kentucky that has said, we usually do one, we're not this year.
1: It's very disappointing. I don't think it was the right decision. We come as a family, do all our festivities, and then we watch the show. We like, okay, y'all, it's ready.
21: There was definitely some tariffs this year, but we actually did not raise our prices at all. As the owner, I'm going to eat the tariffs this year and not mark anything up for my customers.
17: That's an owner of the place that sells fireworks. I saw today on the news here that fireworks are illegal if they spin or explode or leave the ground, which basically means fireworks are illegal.
20: All fireworks.
17: I mean, that's pretty much, other than a sparkler, that's pretty much it. By the way, those things really hurt your arms. If you ever do sparklers, really, when they spark up on you and hit your skin, it really does hurt. But there's, I hate that that is the case, that they might be going without fireworks in a lot of these.
20: Yeah, of all years to cancel the fireworks.
17: This seems like the year. But the major cities, of course, will still be doing them and everything. I haven't seen, I guess, different channels will have different things going on for. Yeah. How are you all celebrating? Are you doing anything big for the weekend?
20: I think I'm going to the local minor league baseball team. And then there's a street festival downtown here as well. I think I'm going to go check out.
17: Well, that'll be nice. Yeah. How about you, Rachel? You doing anything for the 4th of July?
18: I'm going to get really drunk with my friends.
17: Is that any different than any other 4th of July?
18: No.
17: Are you going to look up for the fireworks? Does your dog get upset by fireworks?
18: He's not too bad. So I had a neighbor setting some off last weekend. And, you know, if 4th of July is on a Tuesday or something, I'm okay with weekend before and weekend after. But if it's on a weekend already, I don't think you should be doing it on the weekend before. Maybe they just, you got to use them, though.
17: Do you know, this is the day of the year that most pets go missing because they're scared of the fireworks and they run and they get lost. I just learned that too. So you have to really keep an eye on your pets this weekend. I'm wondering how my dog, this is, I guess we were around for 4th, no, let me see, 4th of July last year, we were at the beach. There were fireworks, but he was a puppy. I'm wondering how he'll, because you know, he annoys you on a regular day.
18: Yeah.
17: So to see him this year, I'm wondering how our dog Franklin will react.
18: Early exposure is the best way to prevent that. So if he experienced them as a puppy, he should be better off than a dog that didn't.
17: Well, he did, because last year we just got him. In fact, his gotcha date, we just passed the 1 year mark that we've had him. What a year.
20: Really?
18: Wow. Congratulations.
17: We got him June 18th of last year. And so it's been a year and 2 weeks. And God knows the money that's been spent on the dog who's eaten anything and everything. That's it. The other night he ate my wife's notes. He did. Yes. She took some notes on for her classroom. And he went into a book and ate her paper notes.
18: Does he seem smarter now?
17: Oh, yes.
18: Really absorb that knowledge?
17: Very much so. By the way, the heat wave is not just across the United States, but Europe as well. You've probably heard about that. There are performers at Switzerland's National Yodeling Festival. That's going on right now. It attracts 200,000 visitors every year. And for the first time, they've had to rehearse in fountains because they're so hot. They actually crawl into the fountains in Switzerland and stand in cold water to rehearse to try and beat the heat. You can imagine, my God, how hot it is, and you're out there yodeling, you know. There is, I know. So they've allowed people for the first time to go into these fountains where you're normally not supposed to go because it's so hot. They've had to cancel a lot of stuff, I believe. Isn't that right? They've had to cancel a lot of stuff when it comes to the United States because of the heat that we've had. And in Europe also, they had such a heat wave.
20: The European heat wave is insane.
17: God, I know. That's crazy. And they, I mean, I just never think of Europe as being that hot, but this time around, it has absolutely
20: been. I read where more people in Europe die from heat exhaustion than gun deaths in America.
17: It's because they don't have air conditioning.
20: Yeah.
18: That's what I'm saying. Is that, like, they're usually, you know, they make fun of us for all of our air conditioning. Like, well, it's normally hotter here.
17: Yeah.
18: But currently, it is not. No, I mean, they're dealing with the same temperatures we are with no air conditioning.
17: That must be why I think they don't have such heat, because they don't have air. But they do. They can have a heat wave.
20: For sure. God,
17: that would be awful to have no air conditioning. We just discussed that yesterday, how brutal that is. Imagine Biggie's scrotum without air conditioning.
20: Oh, man.
18: I mean,
17: can you imagine? You talk about the heat bump.
18: I don't like to imagine his scrotum at all.
17: Well, you sure got a fistful of it yesterday, didn't you? I know that. There's a comedian, Nick Swardson, who talks about the 4th of July and a party on the 4th of July.
2: Last summer, I got the best party text I've ever gotten from a friend of mine. I ran into one of my friends, J-Mo, at a bar last 4th of July. And he was like, you know when you run into a buddy when you're bar hopping, you're like, what's up, blah, blah, blah, I'm wasted. And he's just like, I'll see you later. And he just go. So that happened. And I called him the next day, or I texted him like, hey, how did your night end up? And this was his exact text, my favorite thing ever. How'd your night end up? And he texts me back, dude, .. It's a good start. Dude, .. Punched my best friend in the face, broke up with my girlfriend, and my pants. Yes! That is a gold medal right there of partying. When you go to the party Olympics, you just brought home the gold. And the best part is right after that, he wrote, I don't know which one to take care of first.
17: I think the pants. I'd say pants, girlfriend, friend. That's the way I would do it, I think. Coming up on the Two Guys and Chris Show, what a weekend. Major artist says 5 years ago, I will never reduce myself to being an AI-generated hologram. He's just accepted a deal to be a major hologram. There'll be a show with him as a hologram after he dies. We'll tell you who did that next. Two Guys Named Chris Show.
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17: You know, Baby Shay was on top of this. He called it selfish that Taylor Swift and Travis Kelce were getting married at Madison Square Garden this weekend because it's 4th of July weekend and the World Cup is being played. A lot of the locals around there now are having to shut down. They're shutting down the streets around Madison Square Garden today, tomorrow, and I think the 4th of July. So they're saying, you're costing us thousands of dollars because nobody can come to my business. It's World Cup time. It's 4th of July, and nobody can come to my business.
20: That's the thing. Most people don't know Madison Square Garden is at the hub of the New York City subway station. It is at Union Station.
17: Yes, it is.
20: So when people come into New York, that's where they come to. And that's one of the busiest parts of the city.
17: God, you're right. And that, yeah.
20: And you're just blocking everybody. I mean, people driving as well and other businesses. It's tough.
17: Well, you said it was a little selfish of them to do it like that. It does appear that that is definitely happening now. In fact, now they're saying that as of tonight, 6 o'clock, that's rehearsal dinner time. From 6 to 10:30, 100 people will be allowed into the arena for the rehearsal dinner. Then tomorrow, Madison Square Garden doors open at 3:30 for the 1,000 guests that are coming in for the wedding. That starts at 4 o'clock. It'll end at 2 a.m. So you've got, a 10-hour experience there from the wedding to the the dinner, the dancing, and all that kind of stuff. And the word is that there will be stations stationed around Madison Square Garden with Taylor Swift's favorite foods from all of her favorite restaurants in New York City. How much would you like to be at this wedding? Would this be something you'd be interested in?
20: I would like to be there for a little bit of time, mm-hmm. not the whole time, mm-hmm. just to kind of mingle and then leave.
17: What do you think the food's going to be like? Well, does Travis Kelce get his favorite food?
20: Yeah, there will be some Hot Pockets there for sure.
18: I was thinking like pigs in a blanket,
20: bagel
18: maybe.
20: Bites.
6: I like these hot dogs.
20: Some queso and chips for sure.
17: We not do something like that for Travis Kelce. And they're saying that New York City, of course, has not only ramped up security, but they're sweeping the homeless out of the area also.
20: Yeah.
17: We don't need Taylor Swift seeing any homeless people on their way in there. Of course, they have 4th of July celebration. There's a lot going on everywhere, but certainly in New York City for the 4th of July weekend, the businesses are complaining that this will be happening, which makes perfect sense. Food delivery was spotted there yesterday. They were boxes of lobster meat, blackened chicken, packaged chicken, boneless, skinless chicken, chicken legs, onion rings, French fries, orange peppers, romaine lettuce, eggs, and heavy whipping cream were seen going into Madison Square Garden. I guess all this is being watched very closely now for the America's Royal Wedding between Kelce and Taylor Swift, which is tomorrow, I guess, right? This is it. We're down to it.
18: I'll be so happy when this is over.
17: Yeah, it is. I mean, well, you know, to me, though, you do see it in the news, but I don't know that it's dominated the news like I even thought it would, you know?
18: Not really the news, but social media, yes.
17: Is it all over?
18: And she's not really in my algorithm much as it is, so I'm seeing a lot of it as a non-huge, I'm not a big fan.
17: Yeah.
18: And I can only imagine her fans must be losing it.
17: I'm sure they are. I'm sure they're all making videos and that kind of thing. Will there be a documentary of the wedding at some point? We just talked about that yesterday, that maybe it'll be filmed and then they'll put it out there somewhere on Netflix.
20: I wouldn't be surprised. If she was smart, she would.
17: I think they're going to do a documentary of LeBron's last season. My son was telling me that he's trying to line up a documentary. Do you think he's got only one more left in him?
20: I don't know at this point.
17: I think two, for some reason.
20: We've been saying that for the last 10 years, it seems like.
17: I feel like he'll give whatever team he goes to 2 years. I could be wrong. My son thinks it'll be 1 year and they'll film everywhere he goes and then release the documentary on Netflix or a year after that,
20: yeah.
17: You know, for LeBron James. Mick Jagger is making some news today. You know, the Rolling Stones are releasing a new song. They just brought it out. It's called Jealous Lover. They have a new album coming out, the Stones.

0: These guys are in their 80s.
1: Yeah, that's good.
0: I agree.
2: That's a great song.
0: I'm blown away at how good it is. I love it.
1: He still got it. He still dances and stuff. I mean, he's just so cool.
0: Do you know, my wife and I were talking the other day. We were at her uncle's 88th birthday party. He just turned 88. And you know, when I was younger, and I think it was just a different time, when you heard 80, it was like, oh, that's it's over. You know, you are ancient at 80. But now you see these guys in their 80s and they're still, they have life in them, you know, like Mick Jagger or I know people who are 79 years old that are still pretty vibrant.
1: And he had a bounce back because I think he had to have heart surgery several years ago.
0: Did he?
1: And then shortly after the surgery, he posted a video of him doing like dancing. I mean, he must be, you know, probably now he takes better care of himself than he did then, but I mean, a total bounce back from the heart procedure.
0: Well, we interviewed some guys with Boston. Boston was touring probably 10 years ago. We got to interview them. They came here, and the guy, you know, I was like, what's the biggest difference now? That I guess they were in their 70s now, and, you know, I was like, what's the difference between touring now and then? And he said, well, then everybody backstage talked about weed, and now everybody backstage talks about weed killer for their garden. Like, which one do you use, like Ortho or what, you know, Roundup? So anyway, what Mick Jagger was saying was, a little known fact on that particular song you just heard and on a lot of the songs on the album is, Paul McCartney is singing backup. And so yeah, on Mick Jagger had Paul McCartney sing some backup on these songs. Now, see, I always thought that the Beatles and the Stones were sort of rivals, but apparently now...
2: People always kind of pit them against each other for some reason.
0: Well, you know, it was like the Beatles came first, and they were all clean, squeaky clean, and here come the Stones, who were like the bad boys of rock and roll way back, you know, 60 years ago. I'm sure now it was a friendly rivalry, and now they're fine. But anyway, McCartney... I mean, that's Mick Jagger, Keith Richards, and Paul McCartney on the same stage. But Jagger was reticent. He did not want to do that. Because he thought McCartney couldn't pull his weight at age 80, whatever he is. He's like, McCartney's not in good enough shape. But after playing with him for 10 minutes, he realized, yeah, he's really good. And McCartney says to plug in with Stones was like a dream. Boy, there's not much more. Once you're Paul McCartney, there's not much more that you can do to say, oh, I that's on my bucket list. What if you're a Beatle? What's on your bucket list that's left to do?
1: I think that's it.
0: That might be it. Yeah, play with the Stones, which now,
1: that's it.
0: Now he's done. You know, so he's had the opportunity. Now he can quit, Paul McCartney. But I'm with you. That song is fantastic. I mean, really,
2: it's got
0: really
2: a good vibe to it.
0: I agree. This is a song's called Jealous Lover by the Rolling Stones. It's funny, though, that... I mean, here the Rolling Stones, they still have this huge name in rock and roll and fans, but obviously this song's not going to go anywhere. Or maybe with social media now, but like radio stations aren't going to play it or anything.
1: I think that they never miss, even with their newer albums, because I'll call it newer. I mean, they've had some come out. I don't know when the most recent one came out, but they're all good. Even if they never get, I don't know why the newer songs don't get play.
0: Well, it's like they fall out of favor. Like, we had this discussion once about Garth Brooks. If the Rolling Stones go on tour, they're going to sell out arenas, as did Garth Brooks. But if he releases a new song, nobody's going to pick it up or really pay much attention to it. And I'm not positive why that is, but it does happen that
2: way. I was going to say, like, is there a big market, you know, for radio for, like, aging rock stars? Because it's not technically classic rock. I mean, and it's not alternative.
0: I don't know.
1: Well, if Elton John does a song with Taylor Swift,
0: it would be up there.
1: But because if he just made one on his own, I don't know.
0: He's the guy, by the way. Elton John said 5 years ago, well, you'll never see this old bloated body as a hologram. After my death, I'm done. He just signed a multi-million-dollar deal for a hologram residency in Las Vegas when he dies.
1: Of course.
0: The moment he dies, he'll go on stage in Las Vegas.
1: How do they convince you to change your mind on that?
0: Cha-ching!
1: But, I mean, money, he's got a lot, right?
2: Yeah, but you can always have more.
1: I guess.
0: I think like that, too. It's like, how much do you need? You're Elton John. You're 80. You're worth probably almost $1 billion. I mean, half a billion dollars.
1: Does he have enough time to spend all of that money?
0: I think when you're a normie, that's the way you think. But people with a lot of money, it's just like a game almost of how much more can I make.
2: And how much do you think they think about legacy, too? like the Ozzy Osbourne situation, where his family is going to use AI. You mm-hmm. think Elton John is in his head going, how do I continue on after I die?
0: I guess.
2: I want people for generations and generations to still see me perform.
0: Yeah, because now that's an option.
2: Yeah.
0: You know, you can do that. I wouldn't want that, I don't think.
1: How much
2: would it take?
0: Oh, God. Well, I mean, give me some. Yeah.
1: Well, I mean, we can put a hologram right over there.
0: Yeah, yeah, yeah. Don't think they haven't thought of it. Drive me out of here. They gave me, now, seriously, you know, money does talk, but we're normies. You know, this is, if I had $500 million, I'd probably be like, well, I know, don't do that. I think it kind of cheapens his legacy.
2: It does.
0: You know,
2: if he's out
0: there in hologram form. Then again, it's so good. I did make this point several years ago. I think Prince was doing this. If you're in the arena and it's a hologram of him, most seats for me, I'm just watching the screen anyway, you know, at a concert. So if you're watching just the screen and you hear the music, what difference does it make?
1: I would never pay money to go see a hologram.
0: You would not?
1: No.
0: Even like $20, you know, because that's going to, if you get a $20 ticket for Elton John hologram versus a $150 ticket for Elton John, you wouldn't, because the music's going to be the same. They're going to be recording what he's done and play it.
1: I could listen to it at home.
0: You can.
1: I mean, the whole point of going to a concert is like you're there, they're there. Yeah, like you're all in the same building. But I guess if there was an artist that I really wanted to see and mingle with the fans, but I'd rather just listen at home if it's going to be a hologram.
0: You know, turn down some money over an AI. It was an AI commercial they wanted him to make. Was Weird Al Yankovic. Yankovic, he's had a moment here recently. They made the movie about him. He's done, of course, all the parody songs. He had a 7-figure commercial deal presented to him and then realized it was being done by an AI company and that they were going to use AI in the commercial. He goes, I don't want to be the poster boy for that. I want to be all me. Turned it down over $7 million.
2: I respect it.
1: He's standing on business.
0: Yeah, I respect it too. Everybody says no to AI, then everybody uses it quietly. You know?
1: I can understand, like, even if you do use it, you don't, like you said, you don't want to be the poster boy for it.
0: That's what he said. I don't want to be the poster boy. Some bad news here. I guess you'd consider this bad news. The FBI now has said all those ransom notes in the Nancy Guthrie case, all hoaxes, all fakes. You know, we followed that for a while. And then there was like a little more heat on that, 10 days ago, that Savannah Guthrie left the Today Show set and there was a tip of something going on in Mexico. They just seem to be completely lost now on that. I mean, from what we're hearing, you know.
1: And this is, I mean, people were suspicious that they were fake anyway. A lot of the recent ones, they're sending them to TMZ.
0: Yeah, I know. That's right.
1: And TMZ, of course, took it and ran with it. And people were mad at TMZ. That is what TMZ does.
0: It's disgusting that people would do that, to try to take advantage of this situation with a fake ransom note. Because this family, of course, is grieving. And I think they've given up all hope that they'll ever see her again. They just want to have a funeral, you know.
1: And they want to know what happened.
0: Some closure here.
1: And I thought with some of these notes before, if any of them were real, I was like, well, maybe they can find a way to track, you know, what happened. But now I don't think so.
0: Yeah. Investigators tested one of the Bitcoin ransom demands by sending a small payment. Never claimed, and it helped them conclude that note was fraudulent. Now they've done research on several notes. And they said, yeah, they're all fake. This is people trying to take advantage of the situation.
1: And they have, I mean, now I thought that they had information before. They have absolutely nothing. I mean, they have the video from the front camera.
0: Yeah.
1: And that's it.
0: Seems like they're nowhere. And that video is scary. And it seems like you'd get a lot from that video because, you know, they have a little jewelry on the guy's hand or whatever, and you've got the look of his eyes. And
1: there's a brand of, like, the backpack he's wearing. You think they'd be able to track down who, you know, the manufacturer, where it was sold.
0: When I saw that video, now this is 3 months ago now, I thought, well, this is going to lead to an arrest. Never has. Never has.
1: Somebody knows that person, too.
0: Somebody.
1: Somebody knows.
0: Do you think they'll ever get to the bottom of that case? Will it be years from now, or will it ever? Now, we don't know. I mean, they're still working, of course, they say, the FBI, but boy, that case has gone completely cold in my mind. And poor Savannah Guthrie, she has to go do the news every day on the Today Show, you know, and it's just like, what do you do? I was very surprised that she went back to the Today Show.
1: I still believe it can be solved, but it would require somebody to say something. Yeah. Somebody knows something, and maybe they'll sell somebody out because they're mad or something. I think something could happen. But yeah, I don't know how she goes on the news every day. I have no idea how she does that.
0: She does a very nice job with that.
1: She also couldn't lay around the house and do nothing all the time. That would be worse.
0: Well, she could. Look at Biggie.
1: Well, don't make fun of his scrotal issues.
0: Man, that's what Biggie is saying. Yeah. It can be done. I've seen it. I've seen the path. Our dear friend's not here today. We're beside ourselves. Obviously. Coming up here on the Two Guys Named Chris show. Man asked to take woman's leftovers home. She says, deal breaker. I don't want to date him anymore. Seems like a bridge too far to me. The story is next. Two Guys Named Chris show.
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4: 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And I don't hate this.
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0: I bet people say that about me on this program. BB Shea was just asking if I've watched any of The Bear yet. The last season of The Bear has come out. It's premiered. In fact, it's all dropped and everything. Now, I have not seen it, but I probably will watch the entire series this weekend. But the thing about it, as we're talking about that show, The Bear, the first season, there's so much yelling on it. Mm-hmm. It was so strident. I almost gave up on it. It's like it unnerves me too much. I bet people say that about me. It's like he's so offensive and strident.
1: He's
0: yelling all the time. He's got that underlying wave of hatred. Mm-hmm. I can't listen to this, you know. That's what they say online, you know that. And anyway, that's how I felt about The Bear that first season. But I think they toned it down.
2: Definitely toned it back. But yeah, it was the cussing. It was like sensory overload. Like they could not speak without just yelling at the top of their lungs.
1: I hate to say it, guys, but they were trying to make it like a real restaurant. And that's exactly what a real restaurant is in the kitchen. Yeah. It is loud. I mean, there's usually music playing, lots of swearing. And to me, it was a lot. And I was like, I feel like I'm at work right now.
0: Do you have to have it? All the swearing and the yelling at a record? If it's more toned down and calm and there's not so much swearing and cursing, don't you have a better work environment? Isn't it easier?
1: I don't know if it's ever been tested out.
0: Yeah, it's never
2: well, it's
0: done.
2: Like the 5-star Michelin restaurants, I think they're very on their P's and Q's there.
1: Yeah.
2: But a normal, like, you know, chain restaurant, it's probably exactly like Rachel's saying.
1: Well, even, I mean, I worked at a private club and it was, I mean, a little bit more professional, but it was still lots of swearing, still lots of arguing. Between service staff and chefs or cooks or whatever, there's always, you know, there are battles, you know.
0: As your drug use.
1: My drug use or their drug use?
0: Their drug use.
1: There's lots of drugs.
0: High.
1: Yeah.
0: Cocaine.
1: Yeah.
0: I hear it. I hear the restaurant industry has tons of coke. Nose candy.
1: Yeah, yeah.
0: No,
2: booger sugar.
1: If you're gonna have
2: devil's dandruff,
0: booger sugar. That's exactly what I'm talking about.
1: No, just so you guys know, they don't call it that at the restaurant.
2: Yeah, they do.
0: Give me I need some booger sugar for the creme for the creme brulee. No, up my nose. Let's go. Booger sugar time. I got an email. Speaking of food, a couple of weeks ago, we were talking about the best fast food item out there ever created. When did we come to the decision? Oh, you said the Big Mac, didn't you?
1: I said that.
0: Yeah, the best fast food item ever created. What was your answer?
2: The Baconator.
0: Oh, that's right. Got a lot of support there. The Baconator from Wendy's. A P1 says, I've thought about this for 2 weeks. I don't know why. I don't know why. He says, I have had to narrow it down from 10. I like the Baconator. I like the Big Mac. I love McDonald's fries. I love the McDonald's hot apple pie. I love the Chick-fil-A sandwich and nuggets. You've thought way too much about this. This is from Tim. Tim, you have given way too much thought to this. He says, he narrowed it down to two, the Culver pretzel bite, not had it, and the Botato Bow Round.
2: Yeah.
1: I think Bow Rounds could be a contender.
2: Definitely.
0: The
2: Culver pretzel bite is fine.
0: Mm-hmm.
2: It's a little artificial, though.
0: Yeah.
2: And the Bow Round is amazing.
0: That's where he put it. He said the Bow Round is the best fast food item ever created.
1: I could bump the Big Mac for Bow Rounds.
0: Is that good?
1: They're so, yeah. I mean, they
0: are good. I've had them.
1: They're probably not even just fast food. I think Bow Rounds could compete with all of the restaurants.
0: It's a great, I think the thickness and the consistency is about perfect.
1: The texture.
0: The texture is just the mouthfeel.
2: Oh my God.
0: The mouthfeel is, that's an insider food term, you know. How's your mouthfeel? Fantastic.
2: Wonderful.
0: I mean, great. And the Bow Round has great mouthfeel. What was that thing you said recently somebody had to read from Arby's? It was like a party inside your mouth or something.
2: Yeah, it was the Wendy's Frosty.
0: Yeah.
2: And it was preheat that mouth oven.
0: Yeah.
2: Yeah. Well,
0: preheat your mouth oven for a little Bow Round and you're going to like it. Tim, you spent entirely too much time thinking about that, but I think you came to the right decision.
2: He's right.
0: The Bow Round is the one that gets his vote anyway. There's a woman now. This will be for you, Red Rachel. I think this is going way too far. It has to do with food and dating. And she went viral because she and her new boyfriend, now they had been on, I think this was the second date. And they go out to a nice restaurant in New York, and she gets surf and turf. And according to her, it was surf and turf with caviar. And so the bill was over $200 for the two of them. I know. She orders a very expensive item. And she admitted that she ate about half of it. So when the waiter comes at the end of the meal and says, can I box that up for you? She says, no, that's okay. The boyfriend, the new boyfriend, the date, says, well, box it up. I'll take it. And that put her off so much that she said, we're not going out again. That was the only reason. Otherwise, things were going pretty well. She goes, that's a deal breaker for me. He takes my leftovers. Cheap. You know, she called him cheap. But that's $100 worth of food.
1: Mm-hmm.
0: I would have taken it to, what's wrong with that? There's nothing wrong with that.
1: I hope she is single for the rest of her life.
0: I mean, that's awful. You know, there's no reason.
1: That's the best thing about my fiance is I went out with my family recently and I didn't eat all my food.
0: Yeah.
1: And I brought it home and I let him eat it.
0: Yeah.
1: Because I knew I wasn't going to eat it.
0: But you brought it home. If you had said no and he said, oh, whoa, whoa, whoa, whoa, I'll take it. That wouldn't have bothered you, would it?
1: Especially not if he paid for it.
0: No kidding.
1: But even if he didn't pay for it, that was an expensive meal. I, like, if it was a lobster or whatever it was, I wouldn't take it home.
0: You would not?
1: I would not. I wouldn't reheat anything like that.
0: Lobster and steak.
1: But if he wanted to, I'd be like, well, go for
0: it. Yeah, do it.
1: The reason I wouldn't take it home is because I wouldn't want to reheat steak.
0: You notice BB Shea silent on this. Never had a leftover. Not once.
2: Exactly. I don't even know what you're talking about.
0: I never do. Everybody around me, I'll go out with eight people, and they'll be like, can you get a box for this? I'll be like, no.
2: I couldn't tell you the last time I haven't finished a meal.
1: That's another thing. If my fiance and I go out and we order food, he'll eat his. Whatever I don't eat, I give to him. He can have the rest. I can't eat all my food.
0: He has a plate and
1: portions
0: a half.
1: Are mm-hmm. too big.
0: Didn't we just recently hear that some women have admitted, it was a pretty high number, have admitted, I go out on dates with guys I don't even like just for food, just so I can get free food. In this economy, I just want
1: guys need to stop paying for dates, honestly.
0: No, I like the, I just feel like that's the way, it's the chivalrous.
2: It's the right thing to do.
0: You know, it's the right thing to do.
1: Okay, you think it's the right thing to do to use men to get free food?
0: No, but I do think if you're on a date, the guy should pay.
2: I think the lady should at least offer, but, you know, the guy 9 times out of 10 will not let her pay.
1: Yes. I mean, I always offered, they usually paid, but at the same time, imagine you are 25,
0: mm-hmm.
1: you're making what most 25-year-olds make.
0: Oh, I've been there.
1: You try to go on a date, I mean, and with food being as expensive as it is, I honestly think most first dates should be coffee or something. Maybe so.
0: But
1: then you can buy the coffee, you can afford that. But
0: if you were on date three with a guy, or even one, and you offered, like the bill is $75, and you offered to pay, and he said, I'll take you up on that. You buy this one. Would that bother you? I think that would be like, I always thought if I say that, that's going to look really cheap. Not to mention, I just think the guy should pay. You know, it's just because, you know, just that's the thing. That's just the precedent.
1: That might be the precedent, but women didn't work before. Women work now.
0: Well, they have to.
1: Yeah. We work full-time jobs too.
0: In this economy, yeah, it has to be done. That's right. I don't know. I think that would be a tough one to sell, don't you think? BB Shea, you probably pay for all your dates.
2: Oh, absolutely, yes.
0: Yeah, and you're underpaid here.
2: Yeah, absolutely.
0: We know that. Yeah, we know that.
2: If my girlfriend does say, let me pay, and sometimes I'll jokingly be like, okay,
0: mm-hmm.
2: but then I don't let her.
0: Right.
2: No, absolutely not.
0: Oh, good for you. I think you're this far in, and she never pays?
2: She may have paid once, but it was like after we'd been going out for a few months.
0: She
2: just insisted and was like, I was like, okay, I'll let you have this one. Ever since then, I pay for 99% of the meals.
0: That's the gentlemanly thing to do. You have to. Are you opening the door for her?
2: Absolutely, yes. The car door, no.
0: No, okay, well.
2: The door to the building, yes.
0: Yeah, but the car door you don't open?
2: No, she told me she didn't need me to.
0: Okay.
2: She said, I'm a grown woman. I can open my own car door. Mm. I said, respect.
0: I want to get back to opening the car door for my wife. My anniversary is Monday.

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1: Coming up here on the Two Guys and Chris Show. My son told me yesterday his most embarrassing moment. He said something dumb in front of his friends. And I gotta tell you, it's humdinger. Do you remember when I told you that somebody in my class at Appalachian State thought that the Mount Rushmore was a naturally occurring phenomenon, not carved?
2: Yeah.
1: It's close.
3: Oh, wow.
1: It's close. That's next. Two Guys Named Chris Show.
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1: If you're just joining us today at the first hour of this program, Biggie's not with us. He's out with cellulitis. Now, we've heard this before, but this time we got that text from Biggie yesterday explaining not only did he have cellulitis, it was scrotal cellulitis. Did we ask? Of course not.
2: No.
1: Why he sent it, I have no idea. He was way more forthcoming with the details of his disease this time around. So a P1, I'll let him remain nameless here, says, I wanted to give you more information on Biggie's condition because he deals with the same thing. Sunday before last Thanksgiving, he says, I began getting swelling in business town.
3: Is there a lot of business going on?
1: Not, well, mine's no. A little vacant.

0: It's like a ghost town down there. But he's in business town.
1: Filing for bankruptcy.
0: Yeah, right. He's in, like a lot of America, we're shutting down the brick and mortar. Okay, but in business town, he says, well, I thought I might have just bruised it because I caught the edge of a countertop or something. Internal bruise, maybe, is what he thought. But after a day, he said that he had trouble moving. And the next morning, when he got in the shower, he was so swollen in business town, it was like walking with a frozen turkey between his legs. And ironically, it was Thanksgiving weekend. Okay, so he says, I was so scared I was bleeding internally from some sort of bruise that I was going to die with the world's largest scrotum. As it happens, I needed to take care of other business. So let's just say when I got into the shower, I was absolutely floored at how large the area was. I urinated in the shower, and because of the swollen and unshapeliness, it was like a misting station.
1: No.
0: By the way, if this is TMI, you can stop reading.
2: Okay, past that now.
1: You should put that at the top of the email.
0: He says, I had to go to the ER. They determined it was cellulitis, and they gave me antibiotics. And as I sit here today, my undercarriage has never been the same. It has been wrecked, and I cannot sit at my desk for more than maybe an hour before discomfort and pain set in. If I'm here for more than 3 hours, let's say, I've got to lay in bed spread eagle for at least an hour before I can resume. Oh, so that might be...
2: That's terrible.
0: I hope that's not the case for our dear friend Biggie, who's dealing with this.
1: The strangest part of that whole email is that he thought he bruised his scrotum by hitting it on a countertop.
0: Catching a countertop.
2: Yeah, that'll happen.
1: Does that happen?
0: Yeah, if you're nude, if you're nude in the kitchen, you can get around. And
1: How low are you...
0: I know what you're thinking. I know.
1: Where are the countertops in relation to your scrotum?
0: How do we walk around with these things?
1: It's like underneath.
0: My God.
1: You have to be dragging it on there.
0: Well, maybe that. Maybe he's got large balls.
3: I've got big balls.
0: I don't know.
3: I've got big balls. That's such big balls.
0: How do guys walk around all day with these things? You know, I don't know. But we do.
3: He's got big balls.
0: I hope Biggie is able to... This was suggested by a P1 listener as well, by the way.
1: Great song choice.
0: Not trying to celebrate it or anything. By the way, if he needs to lay down, there's a new business in New York City for Gen Zers that allows you to lay down in Central Park. A woman developed it, apparently, because she's so burned out herself. And so she is charging people $40 to come lay with other people in New York City. Now, if somebody spends actual money on this, she calls it a club rest stop. She's a wellness coach and thinks you need to relax. We're all burned out from the side hustle environment that we live in. So many people too busy with side hustles. It's time to just relax. Here's what she says.
4: If you haven't heard, I am starting a free third space for people who just want to lie down and have a break. This is good for the people who are retiring from hustle culture. If your nervous system is shot and you feel overwhelmed, come to Club Rest Stop. Here's some reasons why you should join. You're tired of every social activity revolving around productivity. You miss third spaces that don't require spending money. You want to slow down without feeling guilty about it, and you want a free activity that leaves you feeling better than when you started.
0: 700 people have signed up. I was wrong, by the way. She's not charging. It's free. She's designing it. You come and you lay down in New York City at Central Park to get away from hustle culture. You know, we're doing too much.
1: She's doing this in New York City?
0: She's doing it in New York
1: City. Does she not think this is going to attract the homeless population?
0: Well, I think it probably, if they hear about it. Can't you just lay down at home by yourself? Can't you just go and lay down anywhere you want?
1: A lot of people that work in New York City commute 2 hours to work every day.
0: So maybe that's what she's saying is lay down. Remember there was people in New York City who would go to a theater, spend money on the movie, which is not cheap, just so they get 2 hours of rest time in the middle of the day. So they go into the movie theater for like an hour during lunch and just sit in a cool and dark environment. Movie playing, they've spent $15 to lay there.
2: Just to take a nap.
0: Yeah, just to take a nap.
1: She's saying hustle culture, like that's the reason people aren't getting enough sleep. When it's really just people are on their phones scrolling at night instead of going to bed.
0: Right, it's not the hustle culture, it's the screens and that kind of stuff. My son was telling me yesterday, this is, he's part of Gen Z, he's part of hustle culture. And he was saying, I don't even know how it came. Oh, I know. My wife, our anniversary is Monday, 24 years. And she said for our 25th, maybe we could do an Alaskan cruise. That's what she's looking at. That or take that convertible ride down the Pacific Coast Highway. She's got big plans for next year at this time, 4th of July. And so he said, you know, and he asked me about this. He goes, where is Alaska? And
2: oh, man.
0: I said, well, you know, it's up connected to Canada across only like 50 or 60 miles from Russia. And you got to go all the way. I mean, you know, it's thousands of miles from here. You've got to go all the way across the country and up. Like that cruise, I'm sure, would take off from Vancouver. The A-Train, my wife wants to go see in like the Pacific Northwest and Vancouver and then board the ship and go and do an Alaskan cruise, which, sounds fantastic. But my son, apparently, in front of his friends, and this is when he was most mocked, and you tell me how dumb this is now. Do you know, if you look at a map of the United States, the 48 states down below, oftentimes they will put just below California a picture of Alaska and Hawaii just to show what it looks like. Uh-huh. You know what I'm saying? You know how you'll, and it's like right to the left, to the west of California and Mexico. And so they're sitting there talking about Alaska and Hawaii, and my son says, I didn't realize how close together they are. And his friend's like, what are you talking about? He's like, well, you know, they're just west of Mexico, and they're floating out there by themselves, and they're right next to each other. And those guys are like, what? And he's like, yeah. And he pulls up the map, and they were like, dumbass. They just put them there to show that they are states. They're actually in way different places.
1: And it didn't occur to him. I guess this is why he thought it was weird that they have such different climates for being so close together.
0: Well, I said to him, didn't you think that, you know, one is so cold and one is so warm and tropical? And he goes, yeah, I was really, that's why I was so shocked. that was the case. And I said, oh, son, that is, and he said, they have not let me live that down. And I said, well, there's no wonder they haven't let you live that down. Now, it's not as bad as the guy I knew in college who said in a geography class, or maybe it was geology class, that Mount Rushmore was a naturally formed weather erosion phenomenon, not carved by anybody. But it's pretty bad.
2: It's bad. I kind of give him a little grace, though.
0: Do you?
2: Because if he's only seen maps of America where that's the case, mm-hmm. I could see where he would be confused. But I pray that he's seen a globe at some point.
0: Well, that's the thing. Yeah, we've got a globe.
2: Yeah.
0: We have a globe. And I said to him, you need to look at the globe.
1: Well, aren't you mad that in school, he never had to do anything that
0: I
1: would...
0: I said, didn't they teach you any of this? There it is. See how it looks. There's Texas, and then beside it is Alaska and Hawaii.
1: You could probably swim from Arizona to Alaska.
0: Yeah, he said, I had no idea that Alaska was so close to Arizona. And he's like, what? What are you talking about? And I said, you need to really learn some geography. I don't think they teach it. I don't think they teach it.
1: I will say I didn't learn a lot of geography when I was in school. Anything I learned was just on my own.
0: They used to teach that. Now,
1: we never took a geography class.
0: When I was in the third grade, they taught you that stuff. You know, where the state, what the state. We had to look at the states and name them, you know, but from shape and know where they were. I don't think they do that kind of stuff.
1: I learned all that at home. I had like a puzzle thing.
0: I loved that.
1: Yeah, I that's how I learned that. And I used that to learn all the capitals, too.
0: Me too. I knew it going in. Maine.
1: Oh, man. I don't remember him anymore.
2: Bangor.
0: Augusta.
2: Damn.
1: Augusta.
0: You guys. Come on.
2: Sorry.
1: I know most of them, but.
0: Montana.
1: Helena.
0: Yes. I'm not going to sit here and do this all day, but I could.
2: Okay.
0: I could do this all day. My 11th grade teacher got me once by saying, he asked me, do you pronounce the capital of Arizona Tucson or Tucson? And I said Tucson. He goes, actually, you pronounce it Phoenix. Mic drop. He got me on that one. Some good, bad, and ugly here today. Good news from Ohio. I guess you'd call it good news. There is a hospital there where 17 of the nurses, and you see this from time to time, are all pregnant. And so they're expecting a massive baby boom in the next 4 months there at this hospital in Ohio. BB Shea's reaction to that was, I hope it's all by the same father. Boom. Talk about a mic drop moment. Anyway, BB Shea says, is it possible the same guy impregnated all 17 nurses. I don't think so.
2: I hope he is. I hope he's a nurse on the same floor as them, and he was just running through them one by one.
0: Bam.
2: Yeah.
1: Man.
2: He's got a busy town. Well,
0: I would say he does. There is also a piece of health news today, and you've got to watch this for the 4th of July. And I hear about this about every summer. Teenager in Minnesota needed emergency surgery after he and his family had a barbecue. They grilled out. His dad did burgers. He ate the hamburger. By that night, he had severe pain in his gut. He thought maybe he'd gotten undercooked meat or something like that. Well, they go and find out, no, it was from a punctured intestine, one of the bristles from the wire cleaner of the grill, the brush, got lodged in his intestine and punctured it. So he had severe pain. They had to remove part of his bowel because it was so bad. Yeah, it went through. His family is now urging people to stop using metal grill brushes. There are more than 13 million that have been recalled because people have had those same types of injuries. You talk about something you've never thought of.
2: Yeah.
0: And he has to lose part of his bowel and his intestine over that. Isn't that awful? But now that I've seen it before, but this is not the first time that's happened. You know what you use is you ball up aluminum foil and scrub it.
2: Okay.
0: That's what I've heard. I mean, I've done that before. But I do have one of those wire brushes. It just feels like even if it came off, you'd feel it would like go through the grates and down into the charcoal. But I guess sometimes it sticks to the grate and then it gets on the burger. And if you swallowed it, it can be awful.
1: And anywhere from your digestive tract, from your throat to your stomach to your intestine, anywhere it goes, it can hurt you.
0: That's what they were saying, is that it can get you. And this is a major summertime issue across the country, that people swallow these bristles. Can somebody make a brush that would not hurt you if you swallowed one of the bristles? But it has to be.
2: It's got to be rough.
0: It's got to.
2: Yeah.
0: To scrape all that stuff off.
1: Can you use like instead of aluminum foil, can you use steel wool? Is that going to break off?
0: No, I don't. Well, I don't know. I don't know if steel wool but is that going to clean it the way you want to? That's going to have.
1: I mean, steel wool is rough.
0: Yeah, it is. It's possible that would work. Somebody told, probably 10 years ago, we had this same story and someone called and said, try aluminum foil. And my wife, that's how I cleaned it for a long time, because she was so afraid that somebody was going to ingest one of these little metal bristles from those brushes. Isn't that crazy that happens? Another issue with summer, this has got to be pretty rare, though, but a P1 listener says, don't let anyone make this mistake. I saw a fire ant mound in my yard the other day. I thought it would be fun to attack it with my power washer. Are there fire ants around here? I never see the nature, I guess.
1: They're not as common as the black ants, but they're around.
0: He says, I attacked a fire ant hill with my power washer using the circular attachment to destroy them. The problem is the circular disc flung the ants all over the place, and most of them landed on my shoes. I had to go to the emergency room.
2: No.
0: You got bit by so many fire ants. Yeah. You ever been bitten by a fire ant?
2: I think once when I was little. It's terrible.
0: Awful. Awful pain. In fact, we've had P1 listeners who have been through this. A woman fell off her bike and had this happen.
5: I have one of the strangest fire ant stories. I was vacationing in Hilton Head quite a few years back and was riding a bicycle and ended up, for other reasons, getting thrown from my bicycle, knocked out. So I was unconscious with a concussion, but I landed in a fire ant nest. And when I came to, there were hundreds of fire ants all over my legs and my arm, starting to go up into my abdomen area and ended up really having a rough time. Because I'd also broken my jaw and, like I said, had a concussion and a bruised shoulder. But they rushed me to the emergency room and didn't quite know exactly what to do about it. Ended up having to pump me with Benadryl and epinephrine and steroids and treating me for the concussion. But I stayed in the hospital all that night. And weeks later, after having to be on steroids, still have a lot of little tiny bite scars. So it was quite a fascinating story, and one that I'd never want to relive again.
0: When you woke up and saw them all over yourself, did you just start brushing them off? Because you were concussed. You had no idea even how long you'd been there.
5: That's exactly right. My poor mom was riding behind me. I think she had more trauma than I did from having to try to brush the ants off of me.
0: I'm sure.
5: Apparently, the EMS EMS folks were just down the road. There was a little firehouse like a quarter of a mile away, and a friend of ours rode down there and got them. And I was being pulled into the ambulance while I was still a little bit knocked out. So,
0: has there ever been a woman with worse luck than you, Sue? You fell off your bike, cracked your head, and landed in a fire ant colony, in a fire ant nest. Wow. Well, which was worse, the broken jaw or the fire ants bites?
5: The fire ant bites, because they scarred.
0: Yeah.
5: You know, they make little tiny, tiny bites. They all bite together, by the way. I've read a lot about it, but they kind of have a signal and they get on you and then they all bite together. And it is painful. I think that's what finally kind of woke me up. But but they make little tiny bites that kind of kill the tissue.
0: She woke up from her concussion because she had fire ants biting her. Can you imagine? You're riding your bike, you wreck, you get a concussion, your shoulder's messed up, you break your jaw, and you've landed on a fire ant's hill. I mean, it doesn't get any worse than that.
2: I think you're right. That was like the worst I've ever heard of in my life.
0: The worst place you can ever land, a fire ant hill.
2: Wasn't there a famous story about a woman who was skydiving? Mm-hmm. She was skydiving, and her chute didn't open up. And she hit the ground on top of a fire ant hill. The fire ants bit her so much that it gave her a jolt of adrenaline, and she got up and ran away and lived because of it.
0: No.
2: This is true.
0: Is that true?
2: This is tracked. I believe this is
1: true.
2: I
1: gotta look into this.
2: A woman, her parachute did not deploy.
0: Right.
2: She landed on a fire ant hill. Fire ant hill. They bit her, and she got up and ran away.
0: I have never. I don't know that. If that's true, that's one of the most amazing things I've ever heard. I have no look that up. Is that really real? Did that really happen? That's got to be like
1: 1999, bank executive. Let's see.
0: No.
1: So at 80 miles per hour.
0: Yeah.
1: Parachute malfunctions.
0: Yeah.
1: She crash landed directly onto a mound of fire ants and was stung over 200 times. And the venom and the shock gave her an adrenaline surge.
0: He's right.
1: I hate that. I hate that he's right.
0: Don't you hate that he's right about something?
1: Because that sounds, 80 miles an hour. You hit the ground 80 miles an hour. You just jumped out of an airplane.
0: That is, and you land on a fire ant hill, and it saves your life.
1: And she's probably got pet fire ants now.
0: So that was good luck for her. The bad luck for our bicyclists, but good luck for her. Craig, you're talking about fire ants. Go ahead.
6: Yeah, I remember years ago I read how Indians used to kill their enemies there, as they would put them on a fire ant hill and then take little pieces of lighter wood and set them on fire and then shoot it into their skin.
0: Oh,
6: that'd be a terrible way to die, wouldn't it?
0: Yeah. Yes. I mean, you hear that sometimes joked about, is like, if you put your worst enemy on a fire ant hill and cover them with honey and let the fire ants have at them. Good Lord. I'll tell you, that's clock. She looked it up.
2: Okay.
0: She got it.
2: I didn't think I was crazy on that.
0: 1999.
2: Yeah.
0: A bank executive lands on a fire ant hill, and because of it, in her parachute, she lives.
2: Yes.
0: That is unreal.
1: I mean, now, everything in her body was shattered. She had to be in a medically induced coma for a while, but she did make a full recovery.
2: She lived.
0: That's unbelievable. When I think back on this program, and I will, I'll think about that and Biggie Strodom. And don't tell me you're not thinking the same. I mean, if it weren't for Biggie Strodom, that fire ant thing would be
1: the only thing.
0: A1 with a bullet. Yeah, 100% right. And the P1 listener who had the Thanksgiving turkey between his legs because of the same thing that Biggie's got. Good gracious. Coming up here on the Two Guys Named Chris Show. 4th of July weekend, the president has planned something very special for our nation's 250th birthday. Wait till you hear what it is. Next, Two Guys Named Chris Show.
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20: 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You could be doing worse things. On second thought, no, you couldn't. This is Rock 92.
0: 4th of July weekend. Of course, there are injuries every year when it comes to the 4th of July. We're going America inside the numbers here. They expect over 13,000 people to go to the emergency room this weekend because of firework injuries. Seems high to me. You're nodding your head.
2: It's very high.
0: 13,000?
1: I mean, especially this year, being 250, is probably, it might be more than that.
0: Well, they said last year it was around 13,000.
1: I think it'll be even more.
0: They probably, but I mean, some places have banned them because of the heat, the dry temperatures, because we've had no rain and it sparks wildfires, of course. 35% of the injuries were to hands and fingers. You know, you don't let them go in time.
1: This will be the last Thursday that many people have all of their fingers.
0: Who was the football player? You're right. Who's the football
2: player? Jason Pierre-Paul.
0: Blew off like part of his index finger.
2: Yes.
0: Part of his thumb, maybe. Remember? And he had to play that season. He only had 3 fingers because he was holding a firecracker or something.
2: Yes.
0: And they wrapped up his hand. It looked like a club. You know, he can't grip when he's out on the football field. He couldn't tackle you like that. He couldn't catch a football. Luckily, he's a lineman. Yeah, Jason Pierre-Paul of the Giants, I believe, when he injured.
2: Yeah, he still plays.
0: Does he still
2: play? He still plays, yeah. And he still has that club on his hand.
0: It looks like, God, how mad would you be? See, that's how I am. Instead of being like empathetic, oh, I'm so sorry you lost 2 of your fingers, I'd be more like, you dumbass.
2: Come on, dude.
1: You're getting paid all this money, and you just had to hold a firecracker.
0: And look what you did.
2: Can't you get somebody else to set them off for you? Why are you handling them?
0: Rachel's theory is people are drinking a lot while they're setting off the fireworks, and that's why. Or are some of them just go real fast, you know?
1: No.
0: No?
1: I mean, I've set off fireworks. You've set off fireworks.
0: I have.
1: I mean, It's I think that there's just such a correlation between mm-hmm. you're drinking, you're having fun, and you're not like a lot of people ignore all of the safety tips.
0: Well, you know, 4th of July, as much as I love America, you get fireworks injuries, you get a lot, I think, more drinking and driving maybe than any other night of the year.
1: Other than New Year's,
0: other than New Year's Eve. I think it's right there. And we heard earlier that more pets go missing on 4th of July because they're scared of the fireworks. Mm-hmm. And they run off and you can't find them. Maybe you got them out there with you while you're setting off the fireworks, you know.
1: And the people that blow their fingers off are not the professionals that do it at, you know, baseball stadiums. It's the people that are doing them in their driveway.
0: Yeah. And, you know, there's always seems like leading up to 4th of July, and we've already had this year, like explosions at somebody's house or at a factory because they catch on fire. The president has said he's celebrating the 4th of July. The other big thing as far as injuries go this year is it's going to be so unbelievably hot. You know, we've heard that this could be the hottest 4th of July on record. And the president says he's got something to remedy that.
10: On July 4th, it's going to be approximately 107 degrees out. And I'm going to go and I'm going to make a really long speech just to show that I can do anything. It's going to be 107.
0: Darn right.
21: That's USA!
0: Whatever. He's speaking for a long time. Fine. I can do anything I want. They say if you're doing fireworks, keep a bucket of water or a garden hose nearby. And if you have an issue, you can just dump the bucket of water on there. Would have worked better for bootleg fireworks. We know we've got them ready to go. The two classic pieces of firework 4th of July audio. It is such a hard choice on which is better. Is it bootleg fireworks or is it Back It Up, Terry?
2: Both just classics.
0: Bootleg fireworks. This will go along with you need water. Okay, that's the tip is you need water. You need a hose nearby. You think people do that? You think they say, okay, let's get a bucket of water out of
1: here? I remember being a kid and they had sparklers. We'd always have a bucket if there were sparklers.
0: Did you?
1: Yes.
0: With water?
1: Yeah.
0: Just in case. I've never, ever seen that. They also say never to use fireworks while under the influence of alcohol or drugs. So once you do that, of course, you stop paying attention. Well, this is bootleg fireworks. It's like mandatory. We play it right before the 4th of July. Gentlemen had some great fireworks in the inner city, and everything was going well until one of the trees caught on fire. And you'll know that moment when it happens.
22: Jesus, Lord Jesus, Lord Jesus Christ, Lord Jesus, Jesus, oh, Lord Jesus, Lord Jesus, oh, that was awesome right there.
0: Very good.
22: Now
0: a tree is about to catch on fire.
22: Oh, Lord Jesus, oh, Jesus, get the water. Jesus Christ! Lord have mercy! Get the water and going down! Ah, the motherfucking bootleg fireworks! Oh,
0: it's my favorite for years until Back It Up Terry came along. And I will say, Back It Up Terry has spawned his own firework. You see that? Back It Up Terry, if you don't know, is when a gentleman who was in he was in a wheelchair that was automated, and his friend like pushed him into the area where the fireworks were being set off. He's right next to the fireworks, and they're spraying all around him as he's in the wheelchair. And for whatever reason, he's got a malfunction, and he can't get the wheelchair out of there, even though it's an electric wheelchair. And so his friend, who's a good friend, by the way, just keeps screaming at him to get out of the way.
23: Bag up, Terry. Put it in reverse, Terry. Put it in reverse. Oh, Lord. Lord, Jesus. Oh, Lord. Oh, Jesus. What you doing, Terry, what's the one?
0: I have to say, I think my favorite part of that is when he's laughing at the end. You think he's really concerned that all it is he's trying to hold in a laugh while Terry just sits there and fireworks are all around him.
2: But we're so thankful he kept laughing because we wouldn't have got that gold.
0: I think that may be the most famous fireworks video there is, because again, if you go to a fireworks store now, you will buy a Back It Up Terry Roman candle. Incredibly. You know what some doctors are saying? The reason there's so many injuries on 4th of July is that people get cocky. They think they really know what they're doing. They think they can hold the firework longer than they really can. They think they can be closer to it than they can. And then you get a lot of injuries. 13,000 last year, they said.
2: You know, that's always been the thing with the Roman candle. You know, people will hold it. I've always been told you're not supposed to hold it. Yet every year, people will play baseball with a Roman candle.
0: Yeah. They say to never, ever hold the firework in your hand. Even like we used to do bottle rockets a lot, you know, and inevitably, too, you get a dud. You know, the bottle rocket won't go off. Oh, we also have the teenagers who put the bottle rocket up the young man's bunghole.
1: Mm-hmm.
0: You familiar with this?
1: Mm-hmm.
0: That also was a really famous firework, but not on the 4th of July, but they got a dud. So while it was in his bung, it exploded.
1: Oh, man.
0: Really, really bad. 22% of the injuries, by the way, to the face, ears, or head of the person. Is that when it like goes into you? Is that what happens? Like the firework would go into you?
2: Yeah.
1: Yeah, I guess so.
0: Burns. But most of them were to the hand. So experts are saying, never have alcohol or drugs. Keep the bucket of water. Don't let kids handle it. Light them one at a time only. Move away quickly. Never hold them in your hand. Put them always in a safe location. And then don't get cocky. Don't think you know more than you do when it comes to fireworks.
1: Because they are explosives.
0: Oh, I mean, that's all they are.
1: I think some people, when they're playing with them, they forget, like, this is kind of like dynamite in your hands right now.
0: That's what it is. That's basically exactly what it is. Do you have a favorite? Do you ever use? We used to have, now when I was a kid, I've never been very brave around, as you can imagine. So, like, kids would come into the bathroom and go, hey, man, I got a cherry bomb. I thought they were calling me a virgin. And, you know, and I was like, how'd you know? They're like, no, man, I got a cherry bomb right here. I'm going to set it off in the bathroom. And my thought was always like, get me out of here. Why? Why do I want to see this? You know, a cherry bomb. I don't need that. What were some of the other black cats?
2: We were always big firecrackers.
0: Firecrackers
2: for sure.
0: People would take firecrackers and throw them into the bathroom.
2: Oh, my gosh. They were so much fun
0: in high school.
2: Yes.
0: You do that. Yeah.
2: Yes.
0: I would tell on the other people that were doing that. I never liked it. Here's another one for you for America's 250th birthday. See if you can guess. Americans were polled, 5,000 Americans polled. Who do you think should be the face of America? If you were saying this is what an American should be, but that was the whole question. Who is the face of America? I'll give you some that did not make the top. These are up there, but is not the face of America. Barack Obama, Taylor Swift, Bruce Springsteen, Keanu Reeves. Who is the face of America? Can you want to guess who they said?
2: The face of America?
0: The close but not quite vote getters were Barack Obama, Bruce Springsteen, Taylor Swift. Who would be the face of America?
2: I mean, my first guess is Donald Trump.
0: He was third, but he's so divisive.
1: Yeah, I was gonna say you can't pick. I mean, and you can't pick Barack Obama either. You can't pick a political person.
0: Too polarizing. Yeah, it's not a political.
2: So it's just a normal celebrity.
0: It's a celebrity. Yeah, the face of America.
2: The Rock.
0: It is. Oh, that's a great guess. It is not The Rock. No, Dolly Parton did not make it.
2: Oh,
1: a good one.
0: The type of people. These are like top 10. The Rock was 9th on the list. Dolly Parton was 7th on the list. The face of America. I bet you can get it.
2: Oprah?
0: Oprah was number 10, but not up there. So Obama, Trump, Taylor Swift, Bruce Springsteen, Dolly Parton, Keanu Reeves was on there as an honorable mention. 5,000 people, like, who do you think the face of America is? Actor. Yeah.
1: Older?
0: Yeah, now he is older, yeah. But he's been in a lot. And
1: a lot?
0: Yeah, oh yeah. Who would be the face of America? You're going to, as soon as I say it, you're going, oh yeah.
1: I bet it's, okay. I thought, is it Tom Hanks?
0: It is Tom Hanks. Tom Hanks. And why not? I mean, he's been in all those, he's been in movies forever. He's been in Apollo 13. He'd probably be a good choice.
1: He's been in so many different kinds of movies too. Like everybody has seen a Tom Hanks movie.
0: And he's the everyman. And everybody likes him except who? Me.
2: You.
0: I don't care.
1: You don't like Tom Hanks.
0: I think he's pretending to be this really nice guy, and he's not. I think he's deep down, he's a real butthole, but nobody knows it except who? Me.
1: I thought
2: he's on to him.
1: I thought he was your role model.
0: No, I don't like, I like his movies a lot. I don't think he's nearly as nice as he pretends to be. I think he puts on that face for the cameras, but really he's not that nice because of a couple of interviews I saw with him 35 years ago. I think he's been living this lie for all those times. You having hot dogs this weekend, BB? Oh,
2: of course, yeah.
0: It's a hot dog weekend. Yeah. More hot dogs consumed on 4th of July than any other time, of course. So be careful. Are you grilling them out? Be careful
2: with
0: the bristle.
2: Yeah, grill them out for sure.
0: Careful of that bristle. There's a comedian, Tom Papa, who talks about hot dogs and what they're made of.
3: We're the only country that has a nationwide hot dog eating contest. A hot dog is the worst thing you can put in the human body. They've done studies that every hot dog you eat takes 30 minutes off of your life. That should be a national emergency. Does it stop us? Hell no. Instead, we have a contest and put it on ESPN on the 4th of July to shine a light on the best and brightest of us all. We feed them to our children at the barbecue. We yell, you get off that trampoline, put out your cigarette, and eat this hot dog. But who cares, right? 30 minutes off your life. You know, it's not like it comes off tonight. You know what I mean? It's not like you eat the hot dog today and you lose it this evening. No, it's at the end when it's weird. It's scary. So you're telling me with every hot dog I eat, I have 30 minutes less of staring at a wall in a nursing home, waiting for a stranger to change me? Sounds to me like hot dogs are a superfood.
0: It's like... when he said that, I thought, that's like a theory BB Shea would have. You got 30 minutes off your life, but who cares?
2: Exactly.
0: You're in a nursing home anyway. Good. Give me another hot dog. That's an interesting way to look at that.
2: Yeah.
0: Are you watching the hot dog eating contest?
2: I watch it every year.
0: What time does it start on ESPN? Is it like noon?
2: I think it's about noon.
0: I think so, too. I know who's going to win it.
2: I mean, he's undefeated, man.
0: He has lost once. Has he had an upset?
2: Maybe once, but I know last year he didn't compete.
0: Yeah.
2: But he's back this year. He may have lost once, but I think it's very little.
0: Joey Chestnut. I think he's like 17-1. Mm-hmm. I believe once he lost in a huge upset, but I don't know that. You know, the one time I watched it, it's so grotesque. I mean, it's really disgusting.
1: It's awesome.
0: It is the most disgusting thing. Coming up here on the Two Guys Named Chris Show. If you thought you saw two loons on top of the Empire State Building yesterday, and by loons I mean crazy people, you're right. I climbed it. That's next. Two Guys Named Chris Show.
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0: Interesting. Now, B.B. Shea has come to the aid of my son. I mentioned last segment that my son was saying yesterday probably his biggest faux pas ever is he looks at maps and he just assumes that Alaska and Hawaii are right beside each other and that both are right below like Texas and Arizona because that's where they're depicted on the map, just so you can see that they are states. You know, they're not really how they go. We just had the Today Show on in here and Al Roker's doing the weather and there's Alaska and Hawaii right down there next to
2: Arizona.
0: Arizona.
1: Does he also think that they're similar in size?
0: Well, he thinks that they're right beside each other. Yeah, I guess so, because and B.B. Shea said, well, I cut him a little slack on this because that's every map now that you see.
2: You know, when a younger person says they can't read an analog clock, I kind of lump that in the same category. If you're used to seeing one thing over and over again, you kind of just believe what you see.
0: And if they don't teach it.
2: We've
0: tried to teach our kids how to read analog clock. They don't.
2: Now, I'm not making excuses for him. He should definitely know the difference, but I kind of give him a little slack.
0: Well, and the other thing is, Alaska is so large, and B.B. Shea, it's double the size of Texas. Mm. I mean, that's how big it is. And he was saying that you know a guy that used to work in Charlotte in finance.
2: Yes.
0: Burned out on it, moved to Alaska, and does he like it?
2: Loves it.
0: Really?
2: Like, is thriving. Like, he had like a really rat-raised job in the big city.
0: Yeah.
2: And then met a girl from Alaska, moved out there, and now he's building houses. And I think he lives in like a commune, and he adores it. He would never change his life for what he had.
0: What a strange, I wouldn't have the courage, I don't think, to do it, you know, to even try it.
2: Yeah.
0: But remember I was going to move west to Cheyenne.
2: That's true.
0: When I, at one point, I thought, I hate my life, I'm going to just drive west and stop where I stop.
1: This wasn't yesterday, was it?
0: It's every day.
1: Oh, okay.
0: It's every single day. But I wasn't attached to anybody here, and I thought, I'm just going to drive west, and whatever town calls my name, Cheyenne was the one that whispered in my ear, Cheyenne, Wyoming. You go, I manage the Blockbuster Video, the Domino's Pizza, whatever it is. I work there. I get a little apartment, smoke a little doobie, and be done. That was my whole thing there for a time. Never did it. Who knows where I would have wound up.
2: Yeah.
0: But he likes Alaska.
2: Yeah, he's definitely somebody who needed a change and, like you said, did not have any ties to where he was living.
0: Yeah.
2: And just made the leap and was a great decision for him.
0: Followed the girl out to Alaska. Even in the winter, though.
2: Even in the winter. And the weird timing, like the full days of night, full days of sun. Yeah, he has adapted.
0: That would be the toughest part, I think.
1: Yeah.
0: Because you get like 24 hours of sun at some, and 24 hours of dark at some point.
1: Yeah, I mean, how does your body even adjust to that? Like, it's time to go to bed, but the sun is still shining.
0: That is tough. Or it's dark all day.
1: That would be depressing.
0: And that's probably longer. Isn't it? The winters are long.
2: Well, I told him one day, I was like, hey, man, I'm going to come visit you sometime. And he goes, okay, when you do, bring a carry-on. I'm sorry, check a bag just full of water. Bring all your own water, because it's like apparently where he's at, there's such a scarcity of it.
0: Oh, really?
2: That I would have had to like bring my own cases of water.
0: Let me give you the same message that Biggie gave me when I traveled to New York City. Don't come back. That's what he said to me. I said I was going to. I said to Biggie last year when I went to New York, I'm going to live let each of you live vicariously through me for one weekend. I had a pizza for you. Yeah. I was going to stare at the Brooklyn Bridge for Rachel. And I said, Biggie, what do you want me to do? And he said, don't come back. That was the message that he gave me. Speaking of New York, yesterday, people were looking up at the Empire State Building because a couple went up on top and two things happened. One, they had a flag that had a message of unity and peace. So you know you're dealing with a couple of people that are like, uh-oh, cuckoo. Got some crazies up here. They scaled the Empire State Building. I guess they got up to the top floor like everybody else with the observation deck. But then they went into an area that is prohibited and climbed up that spiral, like the antenna thing on the top, and were hanging there with that flag with that message. And when I see it on the news, and you've probably seen it by now, it makes my feet hurt. I mean, I cannot watch something like that. It's unreal.
2: I am deathly afraid of heights.
0: Oh, are you?
2: Seeing stuff. Yes.
0: Yes.
2: You know those pictures in restaurants where there are dudes working on the skyscrapers, napping and eating lunch?
0: I hate that.
2: I get heart palpitations looking at them.
0: How do they do that?
2: It makes me nervous thinking about it.
0: Me too.
2: And seeing this video just made me so uncomfortable.
0: But now, would you? Because, like, I don't mind going to the top of the Empire State Building to look off the observation deck. Would you mind doing
2: that? I would do that. If I'm in an enclosed area that I know millions of people visit a day.
0: Yeah, with the fencing.
2: It's different.
0: Yeah,
2: yes.
0: I agree. But seeing this, oh my God, that drove me crazy.
1: I appreciated their athleticism.
0: It's unreal.
1: I mean, that was impressive.
0: Well, they've done this before. They were, they're a Russian couple that were featured in a Netflix documentary 2 years ago called Skywalkers, A Love Story. So they do this. You know, they go up on top of buildings and rock formations and all that. The questions coming out of it, oh, by the way, then they scaled back down. Now, they're still in an area they're not supposed to be. And he got down on one knee and proposed. And the there was a helicopter that was coming by, like, hey, something's going on up here. It's illegal, this and that. So one guy describes it to the other.
8: It's a male, female, dressed in black. They had some flag they were waving when they were up at the top. And he just proposed to her.
0: Ah. You hear that? Yeah, they have to get some flag. Jesus. That's how I'd feel about it.
1: Stupid message on it.
0: Looks like he proposed. Okay, we're doing this. The message, I forget, but it was something like,
2: it was, when the power of love overcomes the love of power, the world will know equality.
0: Ugh.
1: Get out of here.
0: Awful message.
2: Stupid.
0: What are you doing? You memorized that.
2: Yeah, it was an old Jimi Hendrix quote, apparently.
0: Oh! This is terrible.
2: Who likes him?
0: This is terrible. Well, they've been arrested. Trespass. Somehow robbery. I don't understand that. We'll ask Lisa Lanier. She's going to join us in a minute. She's our official attorney. The proposal was 1,300 feet above New York City. The area, of course, is not open to the public. So now people are saying, geez, shouldn't security have stopped? I don't know. Yeah,
1: who was they're not all, watching?
2: They're all at the Travis Kelce, Taylor Swift
0: What's going on here? How come security didn't stop? There was a witness, a tourist from England, who was up on the observation deck. And she said when they went through and went up onto the spiral there, onto the antenna, she just thought, well, I guess they're allowed.
9: We were right up the top, and I could see two people open the gate of the mesh. It was a mesh gate. They opened the gate, and they went up, up to the top. So somebody said, oh, are you allowed up the top? And he said, the security guard said then, no, nobody's allowed up the top. But because I'd seen them go up, I just assumed that they were allowed up there.
0: That's what I would do. If I saw that happen, I'd be like, oh, they must belong, you know?
1: Well, I mean, because you would think somebody to go up there without permission would be absolutely insane. So you're like, well, if somebody's going up there, they're supposed to be up there.
0: Interesting take from B.B. Shea. You don't think they should be arrested?
2: No, absolutely not.
0: Or just drop the charges.
2: Yeah, it was trespassing, but if you go up there and risk your life, I mean, no, absolutely not.
1: What about rescuers? I mean, there was a guy in a helicopter, you know, I mean, rescuers, they don't want to be rescued, but
0: resources have to be used on.
2: Yeah, but people use resources for dumber things than that.
0: I just get the chills.
2: I'm okay with it.
0: But if you don't, like, teach them a lesson, if you don't arrest them, at least go through the motions of it, could there now be people say, oh, I'm going to do something
1: absolutely
0: like that?
2: I don't think so. I think the normal common person is not going to climb the Empire State Building.
1: Do you think it's crazy to jump out of an airplane?
0: I do.
1: Yeah, because people do that because it's legal.
2: Yeah, but that's a lot safer. You definitely have a parachute.
0: Yeah. Hey,
1: these people were fine.
0: But they didn't have any, I don't think they had a tether or anything like that.
2: Yeah, they shouldn't be arrested. They put themselves in danger.
1: They had the bond of love holding them up.
0: Well, they did. It held them up. But I'm sort of with you. It's like, I don't think you get a lot of copycat crimes, but what if they were up to no good? I mean, what if they were planting something?
2: Well, if they were doing that, of course, obviously, but I mean.
0: But I mean, it could lead people to think, I can get to the, at least, you know, you don't have to go up to the whole antenna. You could get up a little higher, put something. I mean, the security really should have stopped them.
2: True.
0: I mean, that I am. My question for Lisa Lanier here, as she joins us next, would probably be, well, how serious is this? What kind of charges will there be, and are they going to see jail time or fine or whatever it is? We'll find out what she has to say about it here next. They should be fined for that banner.
1: That's the real crime here.
0: Flag. Good gracious. Also, Lisa Lanier will weigh in on the Mexican Batman. He's next. A Lawyer Up segment. Two Guys Named Chris show.
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0: We have a rare Thursday visit here from Lisa Lanier, our official attorney for Lawyer Up, inside several legal cases on the docket today. Tomorrow, of course, celebrating the 4th of July on the 3rd. Lisa, what you doing for the 4th of July? Do you have a big cookout or anything planned?
31: I am just going to, I'm going to go to the beach and hunker down and avoid the crowds and just enjoy the beach. I'm not going to go, you know, just, the traffic is so bad at the beach this time of year. Oh, yeah. I don't know. For some reason, I am a glutton for punishment and go to the beach every 4th of July.
0: I know, but I love it. I mean, it's cool to be there.
31: Great. Yeah, it's great. And it's going to be a lot, it's going to be a lot cooler there than it is at home.
0: Mm-hmm. Oh, really?
1: That's true.
0: Yeah, beach cooler. Well, the good.
31: Yeah.
0: You'll like that. Did you see these two? Now, this is not on the docket. But we were just talking about these two that were up on top of the Empire State Building yesterday with the flag.
31: Oh, my gosh. Yes.
0: When I see it, it's very difficult for me to even watch that because my feet start to hurt. You know, I start to feel like I'm going to fall. It was crazy. But B.B. Shea says, hey, they're young and in love. They know what they're doing. They climb. Let's drop all charges against them. What are they charged with, you know, basically? And will they ever see any, like, jail time over doing something like that, do you think?
31: You know, they're internationally known for this, and Netflix did a documentary about them, and they've climbed together and in love for a long time. Mm-hmm. I think the documentary was Skywalker's A Love Story.
0: Yes.
31: Oh,
0: yes.
31: So dramatic.
0: Yeah.
31: But these two are charged with a litany of serious crimes. facing up to 5 years in prison, but I don't think they'll get that. They're charged with burglary, reckless endangerment, criminal trespass, criminal mischief and tampering, possession of burglary tools, and disorderly conduct. And, I mean, it's a lot. And, you know, they could definitely, but what is more likely to happen, because at least in New York, they're not repeat offenders. They've done this all over the world, but they haven't done it in New York. And so they'll probably get probation. That's most likely.
0: Mm-hmm.
31: Like you said, kind of like the B.B. Shea, let's drop all charges. They won't drop all charges, but they'll probably get probation. And, you know, it's just a thing that it's what they do. You know, they're famous for it. They've done it. It was very, very dangerous. There is this radiation that comes off that tower at the top.

0: Crazy. Now, BB Shea also brought us this earlier in the week. This, I'm just going to give you a quick summary of what he saw online. And Australia is where it happened. There was a guy in a grocery store, and a woman was filming him robbing the store. He's just throwing stuff into a bag. He's like, I'm walking right out with this. No problem. So she says, hey, throw in a bag of potato chips for me. He's like, okay. So he does. They get out in the parking lot. He tosses her the bag of chips. Has she done anything wrong, Lisa?
1: Well, according to Australian authorities, no. They say, even though by the letter of the law, obviously she, you know, she got him to steal something for her, and she filmed the whole thing. So,
0: yes.
1: You know, and she posted it on her TikTok.
0: So she of course. Could. Naturally.
1: And, you know, right. And so Australian authorities could have charged her. They made a decision. They made an announcement that no charges would be pursued because she did not play a role or assist in the theft itself. The low value of the item did not meet the threshold for prosecution of or receipt for receipt of stolen goods. That is what they decided.
0: What?
1: It is technically by the letter of the law, both in the U.S. and in Australia, a crime, but they just decided it wasn't worth pursuing.
0: I suppose, because it's only potato chips.
1: I tried to post her TikTok video in the comments on my Lanier Law Group Instagram and Facebook. Not sure if it worked. You know, people my age trying to, you know, go between two different platforms.
0: Tell me about it, sister.
1: Trying to use TikTok, period. I'm sorry. I don't even get it.
0: But, people are always saying, like, look at this TikTok video. I said, wow.
2: What do you mean?
0: What? Right. And I'm always getting that kind of stuff. Man, it's not easy to age in this world where everything is so technologically advanced.
1: Fast-changing, man. It is fast-changing.
0: Exactly right.
1: Whatever.
0: Let me ask you, if this country, and this is what we got into yesterday when we were talking about this, if I say to Biggie, man, wouldn't it be great if BB Shea was dead? I hate to use that.
2: Yet
0: example.
2: You continue to say it.
0: I've said that for 2 days.
3: You just had to come up with a name, and you're sitting right there.
0: Yeah. But I don't say to Biggie, let's conspire to commit a murder. But I say, let's say so and so is dead. Oh, man. And then ha, ha, ha. But he takes me literally and then kills somebody. Am I somehow guilty if it comes out in court? And I admit, yeah, I said that to him. I said, ha, ha, wouldn't it be funny wouldn't it be good if this person was dead? Have I done something wrong?
1: No, it's not. It's not, you know, it was a joke. It was not any kind of true solicitation.
0: Right.
1: No meeting of the minds that you were actually, you know, like hiring him or arranging for it or anything. But, you know, I follow BB Shea on his Big Foodies, his hot dog eating thing. And I worry the way he maxed down those hot dogs, I worry he's going to choke one of these.
0: That's right. That's right.
2: I'm going to do it to myself first.
0: Yeah. Right. We don't have to worry about old BB Shea.
1: I love following him on that. And I mean, you know, a hot dog, I love a good hot dog once in a while, but man, like as many of them as he has to eat, and he still finds the joy in it.
0: He does. Those are the most disgusting videos, and yet I can't look away. All that mashed up
1: those
0: chili.
1: Big bites. Oh, I'm like, dude, you're going to choke.
0: God. And the chili and slaw that spills out into his beard and all that. It's like, oh my God, BB Shea.
3: Joey Chestnut is like, right. How is he eating like that?
0: Even Joey Chestnut says, man, this guy's disgusting. Man, this guy's gross the way he eats hot dogs. We have another out of the country story here from abroad, Mexico. There is a guy, police are looking for him. He's a vigilante dubbed the Mexican Batman because several suspected motorcycle thieves have been found duct taped to utility poles with the bikes that were stolen nearby. So the authorities are saying, hey, this kind of vigilante justice doesn't go. But residents are like, good for him. And he writes the word thief or ladrejo across their forehead in Spanish. Lisa, there's a crime here for this, I guess. If he gets caught, how much trouble can he be in this vigilante justice?
1: He is in a lot of trouble. And I really hate that for him because I think he's doing something pretty darn cool. But and he doesn't. So they call him the Batman of Lagos de Moreno.
0: I love it.
1: The Mexican Batman.
0: Yes.
1: And he, I love it. And he actually leaves the stolen motorcycle right there by them. And I posted some pictures of this too. He does not just put a little duct tape on them. I mean, he tapes their mouth, sometimes their eyes. He tapes from head to toe, round and round and round and round and round, really tight.
0: Oh, God.
1: I mean, he's really, and apparently, I think sometimes he beats these guys up. And they actually think that there may be more than

0: in one guy, because there's times when he has taped multiple thieves to the telephone pole at the same time. And it's thought that he probably couldn't do that, alone. But anyway, whoever he is, there is a manhunt out for him. And he is facing charges of unlawful restraint, false imprisonment, and aggravated assault, as well as vigilantism, which is a crime in Mexico.
1: Yes.
0: So, and even like if this happened here in the United States, you couldn't do this. You can only do sort of like the citizen's arrest kind of thing if there is a serious felony committed right in front of you, and you have to be in a situation where you can immediately hand the person off to authorities.
1: I don't like it. I like what he's doing.
2: If I'm in Mexico right now, I think twice before I steal a motorcycle.
1: No kidding. He's doing their job. I think it's good.
2: Does anybody know if he's actually wearing? Like, is he wearing a Batman costume?
1: That would be incredible.
2: That would take us to the next level.
0: I don't think he is, but I don't think he is.
1: I love that. Man, I hate that. The other question, you were listing off the charges against him. The couple that was on the Empire State Building, one of the charges is like robbery or burglary. What did they steal? They just, walked up to the top of the Empire State Building. Why robbery?
0: They had to break into a high security area
1: to
0: get there.
1: All right, that's it then, yeah. Okay. Here's a BB Shea's on their side. I'm on the Mexican Batman side. We find common ground for this woman, a Florida woman who's facing drug charges, after officers found a bag containing 4 grams of cocaine hidden on her body during intake. She was being arrested. And the drugs, the cocaine, fell out of her rectum. And she said, that's not mine. I don't know.
0: I don't know how that got there.
1: It's certainly not mine. She claims that it was planted on her during a quote-unquote intimate encounter. Does she have a legal fighting chance here since it fell out of her rectum, Lisa Lanier?
0: No, she is in deep, deep trouble. And so the interesting thing is she would have been much better off if she had removed it from her butt outside of the jail.
1: Yes.
0: The charges went way, way up when she crossed. It's called crossing the threshold of the jail. You bring contraband into the jail and it's a 5-year felony. And she was only facing a resisting an officer charge. She got pulled over at a traffic stop, and she got kind of rowdy with the cop.
1: Mm-hmm.
0: And that's what started all this. So she faced a pretty minor charge, but it's now escalated to this very serious charge. And she really gave herself away because she was kind of holding her butt, especially when they were asking her to disrobe because they were going to strip search her or whatever. She kept, I think she was either trying to get it out or she felt it falling out. And she kept her hands back on her butt. Yeah. And they're like, the sheriff deputies, they call it your jail purse. They call your butthole your jail purse. And they're like, yep, she's got something in the jail purse.
1: Yeah.
0: And it was nearly 4 grams. So it was, it was a decent little amount.
1: Right.
0: And it just plopped out.
1: But I like
0: her. Oh, my God, what a ding-dong.
1: Well, but I like her reaction. I don't know. That's not mine.
0: I don't know how that got there.
1: It was planted on me. I don't know how that got there. Biggie's sister used to live in Florida, and she's a nurse. Down there, they call it your Pinellas pouch. That's the front. They're like, check her Pinellas pouch. See if she's got anything in the Pinellas pouch. That's right. Well, I figured that would be the case for her. Now, interestingly, I remember years ago, there was a guy who was caught driving, and they thought he had crack or cocaine or something because they had all these flakes of the drugs that they thought were in his car. Well, it turned out to be Krispy Kreme donut residue that was on his, all over him and in the car. But remember that? And he spent like a couple days in jail. They had to figure it out.
0: Yeah.
1: Colorado has become the first state to disallow arrests based on roadside drug tests because they've had so many false positives. Like apparently the drug tests don't cost that much money, so they're easy to use. But all these different things have wound up testing positive for drugs. Do you think this will be something that sweeps the country, Lisa?
0: Yeah, I think it probably will because apparently, this is one of those things where, there have been a few of these over the years, but we're getting down to kind of the last of kind of, I think, the antiquated the ways of testing and the technology. And what happens is this colorimetric test, it's very inexpensive, so it's used all over the country. And they think that tens of thousands of people every year get false positive tests, especially like our guy with the Krispy Kremes.
1: Yeah.
0: Sugar is a big one that tests it false positive. And a lot of people will have sugar, you know, residue in their car. Mm-hmm. And so what happens is,